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6: 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That's football. And I want to tell you something I don't love. You may or may not have heard of this scandal where a bunch of highly paid NFL players had enormous amounts of their money stolen in a scam where a con artist convinced them that they were going to own very valuable e-commerce stores and in fact produced all these false statements showing huge earnings. And these football players who have a very short window to earn money had a huge amount of their earnings wiped out. And why would he even mention this? Because you and I don't make that kind of money. The reality is scams, large and small, are all about separating you and me from our money. Sometimes we just let our guard down and get ripped off. Keep this as a reminder next time somebody's pitching you.
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1: Hot damn, here we go. Here we go. Comedy alive from the greatest country in the world. Broadcasting from the tippy top of the world famous Fox News headquarters in New York City. Hey, girl. Big Tuesday episode of Fox Across America with Jimmy Failla. It's primary night down in Florida. But the votes have already been counted over in Iran. They have all decided there are no more negotiations. I don't know how this ends, but the Trump man does not sound happy.
2: These people are crazy, I'm telling you. They're crazy.
1: Of course, no conversation about insanity would be complete without a trip through the Democrat Socialists of America, who continue to make headlines for wanting to defund the police and empty the prisons. That is a real thing. And as psychotic as it sounds, you are still welcome to agree with it and be a part of this show. It is very much a kumbaya, good old-fashioned talk show. I am a conservative, unapologetically so, but we do not do a conservative talk show. We do an American talk show.
3: This sounds very gay.
1: Well, you know what? Of all the days to play that soundbite, today is the one day I have proof that despite my wardrobe, I am not gay. Because Jenny and I, my wife, we're celebrating 20 years of wedded bliss today. That's a bad right. You better applaud. You better applaud. That is 18 and a half years longer than either one of us thought it would last. But a shout out to Jenny Failla, who is no way listening to this show on our 20th wedding anniversary. She's probably with the therapist right now. But the point is, we'll have dinner and there's a nice post on social media if you want to check it out on Instagram at Jim Failla. But whether you celebrate our marriage or you lament it like Jenny does, as I said, call in, be a part of the show, behave like a Republican or a Democrat. Just don't be a... Now, one thing I will tell you, happy Tuesday, as we get underway here, is so much of my political analysis is filtered through the fact that I'm a married guy with a kid. When you get married, you have a kid, you have to start making decisions with people in mind besides yourself. Okay, well, you're a young single guy, you wanna go to this casino? Go to the casino, who cares? What could possibly go wrong, okay? It's nothing to worry about. If you lose money, you lose money. Everybody else is gonna be fine. You know, you wanna go to a strip club? Go to a strip club.
4: Hubba, hubba.
1: I mean, whatever, do what you want, it doesn't matter. Okay, but once you become the head of a household and you have responsibilities bigger than your own, and you've gotta plan a future for the people who will inherit your decision-making, you start to look at politics at a very human level. It's no longer Republican points or Democratic points. It's human points. That's what we do in the show. We make human points. And I always say, you're supposed to run a government the way you run your house. When you have a house, you have X amount of income coming in every day or every month or every week, whatever the hell they pay you. And you need that income to keep the lights on, put food on the table. That's X amount of income and Y amount of bills. And essentially, you have what you want to do and what you have to do. And if you're running the house responsibly, unfortunately, a lot of times what you want to do, okay, has to take a back seat to what you have to do. Yeah, I mean, that's, I know, the kids aren't happy about it, but I mean, that is the reality. Okay, you know, you say to the kids, hey, let's go to Disney World. Yeah, they want to go. Okay. But again, if you don't have enough money in the bank to go, and now you got a 30% interest rate on a credit card, the next thing you know, dad is turning tricks behind Space Mountain to pay for that Buzz Lightyear toy you want. Yeah, see, we're back to the groaning again. You understand? Not good. But the point is, okay, if you look at politics through that lens, it becomes really easy to figure out the correct side of each issue. Okay, what is the want? What is the need? You know, what is good for the long-term prosperity of the country? What is a fleeting, stupid groupthink mentality that's corrupting a moment we happen to live in? You know how AOC keeps talking about woke one? Woke one was crazy. COVID was going on. We were mad at the cops. So we wanted to defund the police. We wanted to mandate a vaccine that didn't work, even though we were letting 20 million people into the country who were unvaccinated. You would get fired from your job as a legal tax-paying citizen if you didn't want to get vaccine. But if you came into the country illegally, not only would you not get fired from your job, you wouldn't need a job, and we'd give you a free hotel and all the food you could eat. I mean, and there's a difference between crazy and stupid. Okay, because everybody who's telling you woke one was crazy, and they were doing all these things that we're not head of household things. If you are a head of a household and you're trying to plan a life for your family, at no point does anybody in their right mind go, you know what would make everything better? If we got rid of all the cops and we let everybody out of jail.
3: That's stupid. Use your common sense.
1: That is stupid. It's not woke one, or everybody talks about the woke two. And yes, woke two is going on right now in that regard. Okay, the empty the prison people, the socialism people, idiots. Okay, but if you're running a government like a household, again, you can't ever embrace socialism because you go X amount of income, Y amount of bills. And all socialism does is takes the same amount of income the government currently has, but it continuously drives up all the bills, which means your tax rate has to go up with it.
4: Thanks, big government weenuses.
1: But it's still something in this moment as we get underway. And I'm sitting here telling you, wow, me and Jenny got married 20 years ago today. We got married in Wapakoneta, Ohio. That's where Jenny's from. It's pretty funny. All my New York dirtbag buddies came out to the wedding. We had a big wedding because it's cheap in Ohio. You know, New York, you pay, you know, $200 a head for a wedding. In Ohio, I think they paid us. I'm not even kidding. It was great. I had bottled Miller Lights, all my dirtbag comedy friends. And then, you know, we went on a honeymoon to Chicago. That's what me and Jenny did. We went to Chicago and watched the Cubs and drank old-style beer. That's what we did. We just ate everything imaginable, spent a week watching the Cubs, because then I had to go on tour. I was doing colleges at the time. It's hard to imagine. In 2006, you could show up to a college campus and tell jokes. Okay, could you imagine me showing up to a college campus right now as a Fox News guy?
3: He should be behind bars.
1: Best case scenario. Best case scenario. But the point is, from the moment I got married, August 18, 2006, to the time I sit here talking to you as a TV host and a nationally syndicated talk show host here on the radio, I have lived my life through the prism of how does this affect the people beyond me? Okay? Politicians aren't doing that. When they were yelling things like defund the police, they just want votes. They thought it was trendy. They thought it was good. They're not worried about how it affects you, okay? Because they have private protection. If you are a congressman, you are a senator, okay, you're a vice president who says we got to take a look at what the police are doing, as Kamala did. Those people have 24-hour security details. They don't care what happens to you. They run on policies that don't affect them.
5: This is politics as usual.
1: Look at the socialism bent. Everybody telling you we need socialism, okay, is not going to be affected by any of it because they want to be the party leaders. Like Bernie Sanders, who says we need socialism. What is Bernie Sanders? Is he living like a socialist right now?
6: Not even close.
1: He's got three mansions. He flies around on a private jet. Okay, he's richer as a socialist than 99% of the capitalists in this world. Like when Bernie says the 1%, okay, he's a member of the 1%. He is in the 1% income-wise with his books and his lectures on capitalism. Bernie Sanders is so anti-capitalist, he's making money charging you to hear how bad capitalism is.
3: Pay up, suckers.
1: Okay, but again, this is not someone governing by rules they intend to comply with. It's no different than like COVID lockdowns, shutting down businesses, saying you can't send your kid to schools. Everybody who was closing schools had a kid in private school that wasn't going to be affected by it. Everybody who told you you couldn't go out to eat got caught at the French Laundry with Gavin Newsom. Everybody who told you you couldn't go to the hair salon got caught getting a blowout with Nancy Pelosi. Do you remember all the photos of the politicians telling people we had to stay home? But it was the infancy of social media. And people weren't used to having their posts so intensely scrutinized. So many politicians were posting like close-up photos of them in the airport because they didn't realize how many internet sleuths, based on one minute detail in a photo, could go, oh, that's right outside the Chili's by the men's room at the Denver airport. Oh, yeah, look at that shot over there. And a lot of politicians got caught. Turns out they were all flying off to the Caribbean or God knows where while you were locked down. You know, when politicians said we're all in this together, this meant the swim up bar. And I just bring it up because as I sit here right now and we're having this discussion about the state of politics, like I could not last 20 years in my marriage. And believe me, like we started so broke. I was a cab driver, man. I was a cab driver. Jenny was a nanny. And, you know, she worked for a family and she was able to take Lincoln to work, which saved us, you know, as a workaround for childcare because it's very expensive here in New York City. But obviously we started with next to nothing and we're greatly affected by things the government would do at times, you know, like when gas went to the roof under Obama because a lot of that had to do with the Middle East and everything else and a storm and supply and demand and everything, strategic oil reserves. But the point is, when I was a cab driver, gas going up to $5 a gallon took an extra $100 a week out of my paycheck. Okay, that
5: can't be good.
1: No, it's not good. If you're making, you know, if you're making $150 a shift, okay, you know, losing an extra $100, losing an extra $200 depending on the day was big money. Okay, in a $20 tank of gas, when gas went up $2, that was $40 a shift that you were losing. So if you drove five days that week, you lost $200. If you drove 6 days, you lost $240. Okay, again, in a job that might pay you $700 if you were lucky, losing $240, you know.
6: This could be a problem.
1: Huge problem. But the point is, through all of that, you try to live pragmatically within your means and ultimately expand your means by picking up side jobs and hustling and doing all of these things. Okay, the difference between you running a household and the government running a household is if you fail in running your household, things get taken away. If the government fails, they get more stuff because they raise taxes. They go, well, you know, things, we got to conduct a study here and see what went wrong with this California rail project. We're supposed to have high-speed rail. They said it was going to be $66 billion. Well, here we are. It's been $100 billion, and we don't have a single solitary mile of rail.
7: That is financial lunacy.
1: So we're going to conduct a study that recommends, yup, you guessed it.
8: We want more money.
1: And they asked for more money. So many of those projects work that way. But that's the difference between running a house and running a government. And the only way that's ever going to change is if all the people like you and me and Jenny who run houses demand the same from the government, that they run it as pragmatically as they do. That's where socialism would become a non-starter. Because right now what they're proposing is, like I said, well, we'll just tax the rich more. Guys, 1% of the people pay 50% of the taxes. And the government has collected a record amount of tax revenue. 5 years in a row, they've broken a record for all-time high tax collections, yet we still get more and more and more into debt, okay?
9: What in the wide, wide world of sports is going on here?
1: That's the racket, okay? Is that they don't actually have to govern with a future in mind. The future that's in their mind is the next election. It's the midterms. When the midterms are up, it's on to the general election in 2028. When that's on, it's back to the midterms again. That's how it works. It's just a hamster wheel of depravity. Okay, so when we sit here and we have these conversations, a lot of good substantive stuff to get into today with Iraq and the socialists and everything else. Okay, if you really look at it through the lens of treat the government like a house, okay? Legitimately treat it like a house. We have this much money coming in. This is how much it costs to run the place. This is how we should prioritize issues, okay? Like shutting the border, brilliant. Because we're spending close to $1 trillion a year on an open border. You shut it, you save some money. Along the way, you drive down crime. Along the way, real world wages go up for the first time in 50 years faster than inflation because you no longer have people coming across the border and devaluing American labor. Okay, that was a very pragmatic, smart thing to do on behalf of the country. Cutting taxes, it's great because it drives investments in business. Okay, and we're seeing more onshoring of manufacturing again. Obviously, the tariffs are popular or unpopular, depending on your industry. Most people I know in farming don't like them. They don't. Okay, and I've got to be willing to tell you that on the air, one way or the other. Okay,
2: this guy will say anything.
1: Okay, because you have to. That's how you get by. Okay, when you're running a house, you make a lot of hard decisions. Okay, and in politics right now, what everyone's gotten into the habit of doing is just passing the buck. Okay, but the point is, we've run out of bucks to pass. Long before the socialists show up, we're already $40 trillion in the hole. You know what I'm saying? Like Johnny Depp would be doing a better job running our government right now than anything coming out of the Democratic Party. So if you want to know what I learned in 20 years of marriage to Jenny Fela, it's that you should go up to any girl who strikes your fancy at a bar, because there's a lot of gorgeous ones out there who don't have enough self-esteem. If Jenny knew her street value, there's no way page 1 of this story gets written, let alone page 20 as we're sitting here right now. But the other thing you learn is if you really have an incredible person and you want to do right by them, you've got to live responsibly within your means, okay? And that's the difference between my relationship with Jenny and the government's relationship with you, okay? I've got to worry about her future and do things right. The government can give a rat's ass about you.
5: Government is not the solution to our problem. Government is the problem.
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6: Scattered thunderstorms possible on Wednesday, high of 79. I'm Chief Meteorologist Austin Chaney for WHIO.
7: Boom, there it is. Fox Across America with Jimmy Failla. Got a big primary going on down in Florida. Byron Donalds, who was on our show yesterday, has a 99% chance of winning, according to the predicting markets today. So naturally, Donald Trump got out of bed and endorsed him right away. I love that. Now, Trump's endorsement absolutely positively is a big freaking deal down in Florida. And if you remember back during the 2024 presidential convention, Byron Donalds was sitting next to Trump for most of that convention. And we were sitting here watching it going, yo, BD. He came on our show as like a congressman who had just been baptized in the parking lot of a Cracker Barrel. Real story. Okay, and really found some momentum within the Republican Party because Byron is a phenomenal communicator. If you didn't see the Stephen A. Smith interview, Stephen A. Smith was like, this brother's going to make me a Republican. He the real deal. And that's what he said. Because if you listen to Byron Donalds on the show, you realize he's not making political points. He's making human points. That being said, he happens to be a black conservative, or as the Democrats call it, there is nothing they hate more. So I'm going to play you some clips when we come back, just to get you into the state of where we are in politics. There's two big chunks of information about Iran that need to be discussed, because I don't believe they know what they're doing over there. I honestly don't.
8: The government's going to jump all over your head, Jimbo.
7: They're not listening to the show, okay? The point is, if you're going to survive in radio, like I'm talking about me making it to 20 years of marriage, okay, you got to be honest with people. Okay, you can't kid yourself. Okay.

0: What they're doing in Iran is getting really messy, and we're well within our rights to call it out.
1: You got some big testicles to pull this off, bro.
0: Maybe. But long before we get there, okay, I have to give you some analysis out of MSNBC from a couple of dirtbags who they're trying to basically attack, like, legitimately, like Byron Donalds. They had MSNBC last night. Oh, man. I'm going to play you a clip when you come back. That if it was said here, yes, they would be putting so much pressure on us to fire the person. Now, I'm not calling on anybody to get fired, okay? The punishment for being an idiot on MSNBC is you got to be an idiot on MSNBC, okay? You're losing in the ratings by a few million people. You hate yourself, okay? There are so many self-hating white people out there who commit to performative allyship. Okay, towards the black community. They pander to them. They say they're not smart enough to get voter ID. They think they're making friends. They're actually insulting them. But one of them went out and called somebody a drug dealer last night.
2: What the hell did you just say?
0: Oh, you're going to love it. It's so funny.

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1: I'm John Saucier, and this is a Fox News alert. It's primary night in Florida, and Republican Congressman Byron Donalds has won his party's primary for governor. Former Republican Congressman David Jolly is one on the Democratic side. He switched parties. The current governor of Florida, Ron DeSantis, is term limited. Now, Florida has not elected a Democratic governor since 1994. Some other noteworthy races, Congresswoman Debbie Wasserman Schultz has won the primary in a newly redrawn 20th district. Also, Congressman Jared Moskowitz, winner of the Democratic nomination in his district, fighting off a Democratic socialist. We learned today about the drummer of the rock band ZZ Top. Frank Beard has passed away at his ranch in Texas at the age of 77, according to a representative for the band. He played with ZZ Top since its inception in 1969. No cause of death. 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
2: Scattered thunderstorms possible on Wednesday, high of 79. I'm Chief Meteorologist Austin Chaney for WHIO.
3: 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It's called Miami Valley's Morning News, and it's all news, all weather, and all traffic all morning long. 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

0: There it is. Fox Across America with your main man, Jimmy Failla. Heading out to Rockford, Illinois this weekend. If you want to see me live, those tickets available at foxacrossamerica.com. We've been on a tremendous sellout streak this summer, trying to keep it alive this weekend in Rockford. So if you can make it, come stroke my ego. Listen to me tell some dirty jokes to the packed house that's going to be there. I bring up comedy because I will tell you this. One of the greatest delights I've known in this industry was one night I was doing a show at Stand Up New York. It was like a political comedy show. I had just gotten started here at Caroline's Comedy Club here in the city. Then I was doing open mics, and you know, I was about a few years into that, and I wound up on a show with a real, just a smarmy, arrogant by the name of John Fugelsang. He used to do a show on Sirius for a while. I don't know if it got canceled or what have you, but he does hits. He does cable news hits from time to time on CNN and MSNBC, but he, you know, fancies himself like a liberal commenter on events of the day, and with a straight face also self-identifies as a comedian. But he's witty. He's not intelligent. I would say he's educated far beyond any means of instruction I've ever received. So I'm not actually trying to denigrate his character per se. But do you know those self-hating white people who exist in the media to call you a racist, to call you a white supremacist and an idiot and a horse paste injecting goober? You know, during COVID, all the dumb things and disparaging things they say about the flyover states. He's basically one of those people. And essentially, they bring him on from time to time in, you know, attempt comedy or what have you. And I want to play you one of his clips. Before you hear it, I want to tell you, one of the greatest joys I've known in comedy is I was on a stand-up show with him at Stand Up New York once where, I mean, you know, I'm doing comedy for about 20 years, and I'm doing it at obviously a high enough level. If I have a TV show and a radio show and all that, somebody thinks I'm okay at this, okay? But in a New York City comedy club, I am 2,000 because I'm talking about local references everybody gets, and there's, you know, I drive a taxi. I'm very in the loop on sports and everything else out there. So the point is, when I'm doing comedy in New York City, whatever you've seen me do on the road, I'm doing that times 100 in New York City. Even walking on stage and being like, hey, I work at Fox News, and half the people in the audience want you to catch fire and self-immolate, they'll still wind up laughing at you because you know how to communicate with them at their level. So the point is, one of the great joys I've known is I was doing a stand-up show once where I was on in front of this John Fugelsang dude, and I mean levitated onto the stage, off the stage. I'll probably never do a better 15 minutes of comedy in my life. And he had to go on next and do, I guess, what he considers to be comedy. And oh, good God. Every once in a while, even if you genuinely kind of dislike a person, if you watch him bomb, you still feel bad because it's a terrible thing. You know what I mean? You're just out there. You're doing spoken word. There's no saving it, you know, if you don't have the chops to do it. One of the funniest conversations of my life was about bombing with President Trump. And I explained to him how you survive these sets if you've had enough of them and you have the skill set in the room to remain in the bad moment you're sharing with this audience and start drawing attention to how poorly it's going. You can win over an audience that's not laughing at your jokes by reminding them that, yes, you are aware that they're not laughing, and you kind of buy back currency by owning how poorly it's going. They're called bomb lines. Okay, I guess Fugelsang didn't have any. If he did, they didn't work. Probably the worst bombing I've ever witnessed on a stand-up set. And that's counting like myself at open mics in the beginning. This is real. The first time I went on stage, I was at an open mic at the New York Comedy Club here in New York City. And I had never been on stage before. And it was a variety show. So a woman went on before me and read a poem to her grandmother who had died that day and punctuated a poem by putting a rose on the stool because her grandma's name was Rose and then crying her way off stage. And now I had to run on like, who's ready for some comedy? And just bombed. But I promise you, that looked like Def Jam at the Apollo compared to what I watched John Fugelsang do over at Stand Up New York. Literally the worst set, just in terms of like the construct of jokes, his ability to tell them, and just a patent, just, ugh. You know, you ever met a person who doesn't like themselves? but they don't like themselves on such a level that they throw all their energy behind slandering people they know nothing about because they can't be alone with their thoughts of themselves for a split second. That's a lot of white liberals. Okay, they pander to minority voters because they don't actually have any black friends, and they think they'll make them by saying things like, black people can't get voter ID.
1: What the hell did you just say?
0: People with no black friends. Like, think of Joe Biden. Remember this clip?
2: Poor kids are just as bright and just as talented as white kids.
0: Poor kids are just as bright and just as talented as white kids.
1: What the hell did you just say?
0: Because in Joe Biden's worldview, all the poor kids are black. Guys, there are more white children living in poverty in this country than any other ethnicity, if we're going to be clear. It's just based on population size. But the point is, in Joe Biden's worldview, liberals don't actually have any black friends. And they think they'll get them by talking down to them. It's no different than other minority groups. Do you remember when Jill Biden showed up to San Antonio, where I just was this weekend, and said they're as unique as the breakfast tacos? And the Latino voters were like, what? And the bodegas in the Bronx. They're called bodegas, but Jill Biden didn't know that because she had no minority friends.
3: Get her out. Get her out of here.
0: Okay, and because the one thing that really is liberal kryptonite is a black conservative. They don't know what to do. So they revert to their factory settings in the Democratic Party, which is, yeah, they're the party of the Klan. They're the party of the Dixiecrats. They're the party of Jim Crow laws. Those are the Democrats. Okay, the Republican Party was founded. Its very first nominee was Abraham Lincoln. The Republican Party was literally founded to end slavery, because the Democrats and the Whigs didn't want to do it. The Republicans founded a separate party to end slavery. And what does every liberal do to this day? Okay, they talk about slavery. You don't hear Republicans talking about it. Republicans should be talking about it. You know, but we moved past it. We fought a civil war. 500,000 people died. We fought for a civil rights movement. More people died, arrested, got protested. It was Democrats that opposed it. But because the Lyndon Johnson Great Society was an acceptance of, well, we really can't stop these people from voting, sitting at the same lunch counter or going to the same schools as us, so we might as well embrace them as a voting demographic. And they started pouring all kinds of entitlement money into the black community, and they destroyed a lot of nuclear families in the process. Like, it's not racist to say 75% of black kids grow up in a single house. That's just a statistic. And that puts a lot of those homes at an economic disadvantage. Doesn't make you a bad person for pointing it out. Makes you a good person if you're trying to do something about it. But because Democrats aren't actually engaging in civil debates with Republicans, and everything has just become a character assassination, what happens is, from time to time, MSNBC books a guy like John Fugelsang, and he'll give you a take on Byron Donalds that, in a really racist, no black people are around circle, I guess you can say what you're about to hear him say. But in his opinion, this passes his objective analysis. Okay, and he's not factoring in any of the story of Byron Donalds' background. I mean, the guy's going to be the next governor of Florida. He's a phenomenal congressman. If you actually listen to him talk across the aisle, he's a guy that'll go on Joy Reid's show when she still had one. He was doing CNN. Obviously, he was just on with Stephen A. Smith. Why? Because he's not showing up and going, hey, I'm black. He's showing up and going, hey, I am a human being. And I have the same needs you do as a white guy or a Muslim guy or a Latino guy or an Asian guy. We want to put a roof over the head, get the kids a quality education, keep everybody safe in the process. American dream. That's all he's after. And he's a guy in the process of living it because he's about to be the governor of Florida. Here is John Fugelsang calling him a corrupt drug dealer. This is clip four.
4: A lot will depend on who the Republicans pick, I think.
5: Well, who's the good one?
4: As a comedian or as a civic society? It's hard to say. I mean, Byron Donalds is like the guy you'd buy weed from and then watch him put other men in jail for selling weed, isn't he? So there's
0: really?
4: That. David Jolly gets to come out there and say, I'm not a radical. I was a Republican. And then I looked around and saw what was going on. Their entire MO is selling the Democratic Party as communist, radical, groomer, transgender, lunatic. And by having a former Republican there, that will help in ways that having someone on the left wouldn't. It's all going to come down to which unqualified clown the Republicans pick for their nominee.
0: Oh, God.
6: Don't you have any respect for yourself?
0: No. You know what I loved about the three jokes he told? They all had one thing in common: zero laughter. That's him telling jokes. I went on a stand. If you've seen me live, if you're watching around the country, if you've seen me live at a theater, okay, we are murdering these rooms. Like, you are, I, murdering. It's it's outrageous. We're laughing every 3.5 seconds explosively because there's that good of a connection between me and this audience. Like, it is outrageous. So imagine whatever you saw me do live on a stage, this guy followed with what you just heard as humor and got the same reaction. It's one of the funniest things I've ever witnessed in my life, because he showed up with a girl who wasn't his wife, was real smarmy, and got on stage and just, you know, thought his intelligence entitled him to audience approval and everything would go fine from there. But he's calling Byron Donalds a completely unqualified clown, the guy you'd buy weed from and would then arrest you for selling it. Now, in his head, I guess that's some kind of funny metaphor, but it is in no way, shape, or form any reflection whatsoever of Byron Donalds' story. That guy's a congressman on a zillion committees who is now the favorite to be the governor of Florida, and he's not even campaigning with DeSantis, who is wildly popular because he's been a phenomenal governor. Okay, DeSantis has stayed out of the way on this one, and Byron's going to win it walking away anyway because he's that good, he's that sharp, he's that articulate when it comes to political issues and making the case for conservative principles. With the Democrats, if you just listen to this, he goes, oh, the Republican whole thing is staked on telling you the Democrats are radical socialists who want to trans your kids. No. The Republicans are not making that case. The Democrats are making that exact case.
5: Oh, wow.
0: The Democrats are the ones like the Peggy Flanagans that are like, there should be no limits on gender reassignment surgery and the taxpayers should fund it. The Democrats are the ones saying defund the police and empty the prisons. The Republicans didn't just sit around one day and go, you know what? Here's a couple of names we could call the Democrats. You know how we slander the Democrats? By playing their own clips. But when you hear him say those things, oh, it's all about character assassinations. He then goes on to try to assassinate both characters, but he misses because he's not an actual comedian. But the point is, in this moment in time, okay, this is what the left has been reduced to. You know, it was whole Donald Trump was a threat to democracy. That's why you got to vote for us. He's a threat to democracy. That's why we're going to arrest our opponent like we're in a third world nation. He's a threat to democracy. That's why we're going to indict him 96 times, raid his house, shoot him. He's a threat. You know, the Democrats basically tell you there's an arson problem, and they'll be damned if the arsonist is going to burn down your house, so they'll burn it down for you. We're not going to let this guy get to you. Uh-uh. We're here with a book of matches and some gasoline. It's all stupid stuff. But the point is, they can't reason with the idea of a black conservative. So they'll pretend to tell you there aren't any, which is bananas. I mean, Tim Scott's the first black man to serve in both houses of Congress. What's funny is when someone who is black runs as a conservative at a statewide level like Winsome Sears, they tell you to vote for the white lady because it ain't really about empowerment and equality. Barack Obama famously lectured black men in 2024. They had to vote for Kamala. You got to vote for the sister. She shares your values. She's one of us. But then what did he do in Virginia? Okay, he said you got to vote against the black lady, Winsome Sears, and vote for Abigail Spanberger.
7: I don't see you doing any better in the booty department.
0: These are not serious people. Okay, for all the flaws in the Republican Party, there are a lot of genuine people trying to get stuff done. They run into a lot of swamp creatures like John Thune who don't want to do anything, which I understand. But to the credit of Byron Donalds, if you were calling a fair fight, Byron Donalds has been trashing the Republican Party on this show. Said the Senate's a bunch of clowns. They won't get off their ass and pass the SAVE Act. There's no excuse. They say they don't have the votes. Meaning he's a guy actually calling this thing objectively because he's operating with the well-being of the country in mind. When John Fugelsang thinks we're having a qualified political discourse by making up a story that someone's a drug dealer who's going to sell you drugs and arrest it, because in his worldview, that's what black people must be doing. If you look like Byron Donalds to a liberal, you obviously a drug dealer. Maybe a drug dealer who's in bed with the Republicans that would then lock you up. Or you could be somebody like James Tallarico, who says black people can't get voter ID. I don't know if you saw that clip, but that's the attitude they have towards minorities. Okay, here is James Tallarico, clip 18.
8: We as human beings have the right to shape our own destinies, mm-hmm. and we do that through the vote. Mm-hmm. And so many brave Americans, so many brave black Americans have fought and died for that right. Mm-hmm. And so for politicians in Austin or in Washington, as they're now doing with the SAVE Act, they are trying to rob our neighbors, particularly our black neighbors, of those God-given rights.
0: I mean, did you hear that? Literally saying black people won't be able to vote.
9: This is absolutely gross.
0: No, voter ID, black people don't have it. Because if you're a white liberal, that is your actual opinion of black people. that in the year 2026, they can't check into a hotel because they don't have ID. Can't drive a car, don't have ID. Can't rent a car because they don't have ID. Can't even open an Uber account. There must be black people walking everywhere. There's no ID. No bank account. So can't rent a house. Can't buy a house. They must be homeless and walking. No food. Can't ever go to a sporting event. You need a ticket. You got to pick up your show ID at will call. Okay, man, Obama Library, forget it. You need ID to get in. Zoran Mom Donnie's government-run grocery store, you need an ID. I assume the black people are just all hanging out in a field somewhere. I don't know. In the Democratic worldview, that's exactly what's happening because they don't see you as the equals that the rest of the world does. And why do they resort to that type of character assassination of an entire body of people? It's because those are their factory settings. If you ask them to debate, they can't, so they just revert to doing the Klan stuff. Do you remember Joe Biden famously eulogized a grand dragon of the Ku Klux Klan, Robert Byrd? He said the man's eulogy. Okay, those are the factory settings, and the only way they can reckon with them is to call you racist.
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14: Scattered thunderstorms possible on Wednesday, high of 79. I'm Chief Meteorologist Austin Chaney for WHIO.

0: a dirtbag alert for you on Fox Across America. A transgender woman convicted of crimes tied to an assassination attempt on Treasury Secretary Scott Bessent, sentenced to 73 months. Now, by transgender woman, they do mean biological man.
1: Bingo.
0: Okay. Biological man in a dress wanted to kill Scott Bessent, who is a gay man. You don't hear much about it because he was not made Treasury Secretary because he's gay, but because he is eminently qualified. It's the problem with identity politics is they just want someone who represents the community. They don't take the extra 5 minutes to get the qualified person, meaning they were hell-bent on getting another a black Supreme Court justice in Ketanji Jackson Brown. There are probably a million women out there that could do that job really well. A million black women. But did they find one that could do that job really well?
2: The answer would be no.
0: They're not actually doing their due diligence when it comes to finding the most qualified people. Like, straight up, that was the problem with DEI and identity politics. They just wanted a person from the group, even if they had none of the intellectual qualifications whatsoever, to get the job they were being appointed to because of their race.
3: I'm Kamala Harris, and I approve this message.
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7: This is a Fox News alert. The governor's race is set in Florida. I'm Lisa LaSera as Republican Byron Donalds wins the nomination.
8: Tonight we put aside our differences. Tonight we are one united Republican Party.
7: The congressman was backed by President Trump to succeed Ron DeSantis, who was term limited. He will face Democrat David Jolly in November.
9: There is a new coalition emerging in American politics tonight, and it's starting right here in the state of Florida. A coalition rooted in the everyday majority.
7: Jolly is a former Republican congressman who switched parties last year. Other notable races, progressive Democrat Angie Nixon, a state rep, has won the Democratic nomination for U.S. Senate, defeating retired Army Lieutenant Colonel Alex Vindman, a former National Security Council official who testified at President Trump's first impeachment trial. She will face Republican Ashley Moody in November. For Congress, longtime Democratic U.S. Rep. Debbie Wasserman Schultz defeated several contenders in a redrawn South Florida district. A new Fox News survey examines how black voters feel about Democrats.
10: Support surged in 2020 during the pandemic up to 90%. It dropped by 7 points in 2024 during the presidential race. That number today now at 69%. Those shifts may impact two Senate races we're watching. Democrats want to claim victory in Georgia. You got John Ossoff running for re-election. And in North Carolina, you got the former Governor Roy Cooper. He needs strong support among black voters to prevail on Election Day.
7: Fox's Mark Meredith. The U.S. and Canada are negotiating an effort to reach a truce on tariffs before a 12:01 a.m. Wednesday deadline set by President Trump. If no deal is reached, the president has threatened to impose 50% tariffs on $20 billion worth of Canadian products, ranging from hockey sticks to tongue depressors. 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
1: Scattered thunderstorms possible on Wednesday, high of 79. I'm Chief Meteorologist Austin Chaney for WHIO.
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0: Listen to Eddie Van Halen go. He's fired up. It's primary day on Fox across America. Voters take it to the polls down in Florida to make Byron Donalds the Republican nominee for governor. Kat Kamick, she is, of course, a superstar congresswoman. She's going to be joining us as well. She's got some skin in the game down there in Florida. We will, of course, get to your calls, text, tweets, carrier pigeons. If it's going on in the world, we want to hear about it. It's Fox Across America, America's family meeting, where you are all welcome. You can be a Republican. You can be a Democrat. We say it every day. Just do not be a bang. Here's the president off the top of the hour. I want to set something up. Clip one.
1: Did he ask you to scale back on those?
2: Quiet. You're very disrespectful in front of this young man. Okay? Don't you find her disrespectful? He understands. Quiet. Who are you with?
1: I'm with CNN.
2: Fake news.
1: I just wanted to follow up on the South Korea question.
2: You're a loud, boisterous person. You're fake news.
1: I was trying to find out if you had been talking to Kim Jong-un, if he had asked you to scale back on those military exercises.
0: That's Trump? Okay. Getting into a standoff with Kristen Holmes, but he's doing so as he's sitting there with a 10-year-old kid next to him. Trump is hosting the heroic 16-year-old lifeguard who saved a 10-year-old kid in a viral video a few weeks ago. And CNN is there badgering him about Kim Jong-un in the Middle East.
3: CNN is the worst.
0: He's literally with a 16-year-old and a 10-year-old. And they're trying to make him look bad in front of a 16-year-old and a 10-year-old.
4: That's why I don't read the newspaper, because it's garbage. And the editor that let it come out is garbage.
0: Now, if you noticed, okay, I'll read you some stuff here. It's crazy. Crazy. It's a lot of, you know, a lot of consternation in both sides of the political aisle when it comes to Iran. I don't believe Donald Trump is getting a fair shake in Iran from his advisors. I feel like they lied him into this war because the war puts a strain on the economy. It's the only political case you can make against Trump. Trump, as I sit here talking to you right now, it's two major headlines right now. Major headlines. Okay. The first one is that his Trump RX plan is responsible for the largest drop in prescription drug prices since 1963. Okay, this according to Axios. Prescription drug prices record sharpest drop in more than 60 years. 60 years because of the Trump RX plan. Because of him. Him exclusively. No Democrats supported this. There's a win. Okay, you know what else he's presiding over? Biggest violent crime drop in 90 years. Do you remember how all the Democrats fought him about sending additional National Guards people into troubled blue cities and getting the murder rate and the carjacking under control? He did it. And it's the biggest recorded violent crime drop in 90 years because of Trump. Have you heard either of those things anywhere in the media? Okay, drugs are down, crime is down, and oh, by the way, your kid has a Trump savings account, which means if you throw $1,000 in there, that's what it starts out with, and feed it $10 a week. The kid's going to have 50 grand when he's 18. He's going to have 200 grand when he's 30. And because of compound interest, he will have $1 million by the time he's 50. Well, we're moving on up. We're moving on up. That is the actual magic of compound interest. Those are deliverables from Trump to your child, your family, your safety. Okay, your drug prices, good things. And what you notice is we don't talk about that. Like I will, but you're not going to hear it anywhere else in the media. You know what they're talking about right now? Some fake scandal about Trump and Natalie Harp. Natalie Harp is one of his most trusted advisors. She is a bone cancer survivor who survived bone cancer because in Trump's first term, he passed a right to try law that gave people like Natalie, whose life was given mere months to live on this earth, the right to try experimental treatments, one of which worked on her. She is now alive as a top trusted confidant to this president. If you've seen the documentaries about him running for office, she's the girl who goes everywhere with him and actually types out his tweets. You know, Trump tweets used to be two lines like Rosie O'Donnell's a pig, you know, or you can get the best burrito bowls at Trump Tower. I love the Mexicans. Those short tweets, those gems. He now writes 75 page tweets because he's dictating to her, who is typing on a computer and posting all of his tweets. That's who she is. She travels with him everywhere he goes. The Democrats decided this week, because they've had all kinds of hay, you know, the socialists, the fact that Abdul al-Sayed refuses to condemn terrorism. He's campaigning with the people who say America deserved 9/11. You've got Peggy Flanagan out in Minnesota who wants to trans the five-year-olds. Massachusetts just passed a bill allowing abortion up until the third report card for all intents and purposes. These are not ideal stories for Democrats. So what did they do? They started a rumor that Trump's having an affair with this bone cancer survivor. Here is John Ossoff. John Ossoff, you got to watch it to believe it. So he's running down in Georgia, obviously, and he's another one of these nutbags. He gets, and I listen to me, I am probably the fattest guy to ever host a cable news show. With all due respect to Brian Stelter, I weigh more than Brian Stelter. So I get a fair amount of makeup on TV, and you'd be shocked because I still don't look that great. I'm a goofball. I'm a comedian. I don't care. I'm not trying to be a supermodel. But what I'm bringing this up because John Ossoff is getting a weapons grade level of makeup when he goes on TV. They've brought in directors because he gets big foreign donor money, and they produce every one of his rally videos from like 16 different camera angles. Like it's a high end, like a Cassavetes film or something. Like you're watching the killing of a Chinese bookie, something from the Criterion Collection in the 70s. That's how John Ossoff shoots his rallies. It's like a pretty boy thing with a big cinematic budget. So in any event, yesterday from 12 different camera angles, he insinuates that Trump doesn't care about anybody. He just wants to fly the world with Natalie. Which, of course, everybody then goes, who's Natalie? What is he talking about? But he gets a reaction. Are you ready for it? Here it is, clip two.
5: And while the sailors on the Lincoln fight his war, while he fruitlessly drains our munitions and oil reserves, the president sleeps through his meetings. He golfs and trades stocks. See, he doesn't want to do the job. He wants to build his ballroom and travel with Natalie on their apparently defenseless flying palace gifted by the Emir of Qatar.
0: Oh, my God. Their defenseless flying palace.
6: You ought to be ashamed of yourself.
0: So he starts a rumor that he's obviously shacking up with this chick on the side. And back to the whole flight on the other Air Force One, which we'll get to in a second. But what happened to John Ossoff last night is he caught hell because everybody was like, well, that's a sexist joke. So this girl can only be in his life if he's having an affair with her. Is that how Democrats, I mean, that is how Democrats see women. If you've been following the Eric Swalwell stuff, or the Graham Platter stuff, or the Ruben Gallegos stuff, or anything else going on in their politics right now. Yes, if you are a woman and you are in the life of a prominent Democratic politician, chances are you're only there because he wants to sleep with you.
7: I'm Hillary Clinton, and I approve this message.
0: Okay, understand that. But the point is, that's the insinuation. And then everybody was like, hey, that's a sexist, gross joke. And by the way, she's a bone cancer survivor who's alive because of the experimental treatment he approved. Yes, she does have an affinity to serving Donald Trump. No, it doesn't mean they're having they're in the throes of passion. But why do they do stuff like that? Because they're running on character assassination. But John Ossoff caught a lot of heat last night, so he went on last night on MSNBC with Jen Psaki and claimed, no, I wasn't insinuating they were together. Just because I said he wants to travel the world with Natalie, and then everybody went and Googled Natalie because they were like, what the hell's going on with Natalie? Here is John Ossoff saying he never meant it that way. Clip three.
8: The reason I asked about Natalie Harp is because it's kind of raised this question out there, more questions about her. He is surrounded by sycophants, no question. I just talked about that. But you specifically mentioned her, and I just wonder why.
9: Well, I've heard this particular aide referred to as his security blanket. And I think we could say that about any number of the senior aides in the White House. They're not telling him what he needs to hear. They're telling him what he wants to hear. And the nation is at war, and we cannot afford that. We need a team in the White House. We need folks at the State Department, at the Defense Department, in the United States Congress, who take their jobs seriously.
0: I mean, come on, dude. Are you real? Is that an actual thing?
10: I'm sick and tired of all this bullshit.
0: Because that's a guy who just didn't have the balls to stick with his joke. Like, he thought it was cool. I'll say he's having an affair. And everybody was like, hey, dopey. It's his assistant. She had bone cancer. At which point, he had to turn around and be like,
11: oh, my mistake.
0: But the point is, he's a loser. And they're running on fake slander. I bring up fake slander because there are real deliverables. Real deliverables. Okay, let me give you the commentary on this Harp thing. Okay, Trump's relationship with Harp is back in the limelight after he chose to save her over his own cabinet secretaries amid an Iranian assassination threat following the NATO summit in Turkey last month. Now, if you're paying attention to that sentence, you see one thing wrong, okay? And this is why the media is just hot garbage, just embarrassing. He chose to save her over his own cabinet secretaries does insinuate that some people lived and some people died.
12: I think he's got a point.
0: Yeah, the point is the media is full of It's the New York Times. He chose to save her over his own cabinet secretaries because the Democrats keep doing it. It's so disingenuous. Is that Trump, yes, was forced by the Secret Service. He did not choose anything. The Secret Service said, hey, we don't want you flying on the big jet. They may try to attack it. Obviously, the big jet has anti-aircraft weapons, has all kinds of resistance. It is escorted by F-18 fighter jets and B-2 bombers. Okay, that being said, if someone's going to shoot at it, we want the president to be in a separate jet. Okay, now it shouldn't surprise anybody listening to this that the president's life is guarded with a higher priority than yours or mine. When you go to a baseball game, if the president's attending, the Secret Service is there for him. It's not there for you. Okay, if you are going to the inauguration, Secret Service for them, not for you. I was at the White House Correspondents' Dinner. The Secret Service wasn't there for anybody. He had the same amount of Secret Service as I did that time to let a guy run right through the lobby with a gun. I mean, holy hell. But the point is, they tried to frame that as if Trump decided to leave the plane, number one, and number two, everyone on the plane was then resigned to imminent death. Guys, it was Air Force One. It didn't take off like a Spirit Airlines flight from Detroit to Atlanta with no security guards. It took off with the same flying fortress around that it always has. Why did they do that, Jimmy, if the president wasn't on it? To create the appearance that he was.
13: Oh, wow.
0: They didn't fly out with a big sign like, you know, no vacancy, no Trump. They had like a flashing neon sign, no Trump on this plane. So if you want to shoot at it, we don't have any weapons. We have nobody who can defend it. Everybody who flew on the Air Force One without Trump had the same level of protection Air Force One always does. Yet there's the New York Times. Trump's relationship with Harp, back in the limelight, after he chose to save her over his own cabinet secretaries. That really does sound like he's implying that, hey, some of these people are going to live, some of them are going to die. And he was like, I'll take her. Everybody else is on their own. That's how they framed it. I mean, my gosh.
14: You can take that newspaper of yours and wipe off your dick with it.
0: But why are we back to this stuff? Okay, he's having an affair. He chose to let everybody die. Because if you're the Democrats, you're running on affordability, and this guy just whacked prescription drug prices, seeded every newborn with a seed account that'll make them a millionaire by the age of 50. Okay, and oh, by the way, presides over the lowest recorded murder rate in 90 years. Okay, if your job is to connect with little people, that is the last thing on earth you want to talk to the little people about. So you just start making stuff up. That's where we are in this moment.
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5: Scattered thunderstorms possible on Wednesday, high of 79. I'm Chief Meteorologist Austin Chaney for WHIO.
6: There it is, Fox Across America with Jimmy Fallon. There's a CNN poll. I'm not going to like in the Democratic Party. Clip 17.
7: At 51%, Abdul Assayed is at 47%. So in a state that has not had a Republican United States Senator since, get this, 1994 was the last time that a Republican won a Senate race in the great state of Michigan.
6: So Mike Rogers is beating Abdul Al-Sayed by 4 points right now in a state where they haven't had a Republican senator since 1994. Why? Because all of this socialist garbage is popular with one group of people. Do you know the Democrat Socialist of America are 80% white? It is all woke white people.
8: Everything woke turns to
6: even the DSA that AOC, you know, AOC says she belongs to the New York chapter of the DSA. They're 71% white. You know what the demographics of New York City are? It's 20% white. New York City is 20% white, yet 71% of the socialists are white people. Why? Because they are really, really rich. Their parents made their bones in capitalism and put them in a position where they think, because of the wealth they were born into, that they know better than minorities do about what they need. That's who voted for Mamdani. 80% of the people who voted for Mamdani had elite college degrees, who decided, well, we're voting for Mamdani because he's going to help the minorities. No, that's they don't know any better. They can't even get voter ID. They need us whites to come along and empty their prisons and defund their police. That'll make them safer. Keep them trapped in these failing city schools. No school choice for you. 70% of the New York City school kids cannot read at the level of their grade. And the Democrats are like, well, we need to fund public education. Like, no, we need to improve public education. Funding it is not necessarily the answer. There needs to be some merit-placed standards. Okay, you understand when America passed and formed and funded the Department of Education, do you know where we were ranked in the world in math, reading, and science? We were ranked number one in all three.
9: Correctamundo.
6: Do you know where we're ranked now? No higher than 39th in any of those three categories.
9: Correctamundo.
6: Think about that. If this is pro sports, you have the biggest payroll in the league and you finish in 39th place. 39th place with the biggest payroll in the league.
10: Step into my office.
11: Why?
10: Because you're fired.
6: But what are the Democrats? No, come on. We need to spend more money. That's what we got to do. The teachers' unions or something. I don't know. They want a free Palestine. All of the people who are at these schools, okay, meaning the kids themselves are just trapped. There are a lot of good teachers who want to do right by kids, who got into teaching for all the right reasons.

0: the teachers union is the biggest lobbying arm of the Democratic Party, next to like Soros and dark money that they complain about in politics but can't pocket fast enough. But we're going to talk about this with Kat Kamick in the next segment, congresswoman down in Florida, okay, who understands better than anybody how much better everybody's life is if the government just gets the hell out of the way. That's the superpower in Florida. They're cutting all kinds of taxes. They got rid of all the regulations. Everybody's moving there. Why? Because you keep more of your salary. And you have a far better financial situation. Think of the Florida state budget. Okay, Florida has a bigger population than New York, than New York City alone. Bigger population than New York City. New York City, okay, has a budget that's nearly $10 billion more than Florida's. Less people, more money. Okay, why? Because they're relying on the government to do everything, which means they got to rely on you to pay.
1: Just hold on to your pocketbook. They just put a lien on your money, your savings, and your retirement.
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4: This is a Fox News alert. I'm Tom Graham. Republican Congressman Byron Donalds has won his party's nomination for Florida governor, thanking supporters in Orlando.
5: Tonight, because of your sweat, because of your hard work, we have won a massive victory.
4: Former Congressman David Jolly, who used to be a Republican, won the Democrat nomination. The two candidates will face off to replace outgoing Florida Governor Ron DeSantis. Several Penn State students facing charges over alleged cocaine trafficking, including the accused ringleader.
6: The alleged ringleader of the Penn State fraternity cocaine trafficking ring behind bars. Agostino Abatiello denied bail after turning himself in this morning. One of more than a dozen fraternity brothers charged in this massive drug operation.
4: Fox's Alexis McAdams. 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
7: Scattered thunderstorms possible on Wednesday, high of 79. I'm Chief Meteorologist Austin Chaney for WHIO.
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0: Gang, there it is. Fox Across America with Jimmy Fallon. We're in New York City the rest of the week. And then, good God, we are in Rockford, Illinois this weekend. That's a big damn deal. Some tickets left at foxacrossamerica.com. And then we have so many, like this fall, I said this yesterday, I am on the road so much this fall that if you're a regular listener of the show and you do not meet me by Christmas, it's just because you didn't want to. Like, we didn't want to. It's going to be everywhere. Like, West Coast, East Coast, North, South, in the middle, everywhere you can possibly be. It's almost like I'm running for office, except I can't pass the background check. Although in this day and age, I probably can, because there are so many dirtbags in elected office right now. You know, we were talking about that with some of the socialist nonsense and everything along the way. So yeah, who knows? Okay, but I assure you, I'm actually only traveling to all of these states to do what I do best, which is drink in the green room.
1: Fat, drunk, and stupid is no way to go through life, son.
0: Joining us now, somebody who's not only running for office, but doing so with another endorsement from President Trump at her back, which in the state of Florida is a pretty big damn deal. Like, if you were running for Congress in Vegas and Elvis came out of his mansion where he still lives to this day and endorsed you, you'd obviously win Vegas. Kat Kamick just running away with it. She's on the line now. Hey, girl.
2: Hey, girl. Hey, how are you?
0: Yes, it's, listen, this is a swanky endorsement because he didn't give you, like, the Kat Kamick's great, she'll never let you down. You got a three-paragraph endorsement.
2: I love it. It is amazing. And I honestly should go golfing with the president more often. Kidding.
0: You know
2: Kidding.
0: What? You want to laugh? In the one thing that I may ultimately do with him on Fox News Saturday night, this is a real thing, I may play him in mini golf. Like, you know,
2: is
0: like
2: he's coming on the show?
0: I don't know when. There's a lot of things are happening back channel. There's things going on. You know, I hung out with him in the Oval like 2 months ago. It was pretty funny. But the point is, my goal is, you know, so much is made about his golf game and his club championships. I want to play him in I want to play him in mini golf. I think it'd be hilarious.
2: That would be the best thing ever. That would be comedy gold. No one could top that. If you don't do that, I will be so disappointed in you. I'll write you out of the will.
0: I'm going to. There went my six pack of Meister, bro.
2: It's Rolling Rock.
0: I was so excited. Oh, I drank Rolling Rock from Old Latrobe growing up.
2: So we like our cheap beer, Jimmy. Don't hate.
0: Do we ever? Do you feel like you drink Rolling Rock when you hear people pushing socialism? You're like, am I drunk or are they?
2: Okay. So there's just so much material when it comes to the DSA. Like, honestly, I can't wait for you and I just to sit down and catch up, because it really does feel like a group project at, like, the most liberal arts school in America that escaped the classroom, right? It is unbelievable to have people who are eating $17 avocado toast and oat milk lattes that cost $12 being door-dashed to their mom's basement, screaming about late-stage capitalism is failing them. I just, the complete lack of self-awareness with this bunch is late-night comedy gold, because everyone else can see it. They just can't see it. And that's why I'm so excited to have so many of them on the ballot in November, because it just makes the job so much easier in talking about how they are nuts and we're common sense. They're crazy and we're just normal, average, Rolling Rock drinking individuals.
0: Oh,
2: you know?
0: Imagine that. I agree that we're talking to the great Kat Kamick. I mean, this is the God's honest truth. You know, when you hear somebody say things like, well, emptying the prisons is not a radical idea, and people will come to see that in a few years, I'm like, yo. Because that's like, oh. I know. But, like, this is what I know. But this is what I wonder. Some of them mean it, and they're crazy, and they're everything you just described. I think there's a lot of people there that just really don't have any instincts and see that something is trendy and are like, I guess this is what we're doing now. Because when you go, like, if you're here at Fox, right, they always have protests on, like, Saturdays. And 6th Avenue, because it's Midtown Manhattan, whatever is being protested happens on 6th Avenue. And if you happen to be here doing a weekend show, it's the same people at every protest. You know what I'm saying? Literally the same. If it's climate, if it's free Palestine, if it's don't bomb the Ayatollah anymore. But it's the same people. They're just hanging out. So I think Democrat protest has become like the new Grateful Dead. You know, people used to follow the dead around the country.
2: Yes.
0: Now they're like, no. Oh, we haven't seen, we saw Free Palestine live in Denver. We're going to see him in San Francisco next weekend. It's going to be awesome.
2: Oh my gosh. It, well, it's like, and every like great cultural movement has had, you know, some group of people that were followers, right? But they had that identity, right? It's like the, what was it, the parrot heads, you know,
0: yes,
2: all the Buffett folks. And they would tailgate by like pouring out, you know, sand, and you know, it was just, that was the thing, right? But they stayed loyal to Jimmy Buffett. These folks are so confused that they change their pronouns. They don't know what gender they are. They're gender fluid. They have to find some cause to chase after. Before it was Occupy Wall Street.
0: Yeah, remember
2: talking
0: that?
2: About being in New York, right?
0: Uh-huh.
2: And then it was after Occupy Wall Street. Then it was, God, I'm going to miss like so many cultural moments.
0: There's a lot.
2: It was like Free Palestine. Before that, what was it? It was like you had the Chaz Zone.
0: Yeah, the autonomous defund the police. No, we've had a lot.
2: Yes,
0: climate stuff.
2: They just subscribe to the latest and greatest, and they really have no idea what they're protesting in that particular 2-year period. But it's the same people, like different banner, like wash the signs down, you know, rewrite all the slogans. And they're just the same people. It's just, this is who they are. They have to be protesting something. I'd say 99% of these people don't even really understand. And as evidenced by some of the interviews they do, they don't understand what they're actually pushing for.
0: That's a true story. We're talking to Kat Kamick, good old-fashioned, rolling rock drinking congresswoman from the great state of Florida. In the pantheon of high school beers that I drank, I'm just going to let you know, I came of age when they were doing like ice, like Bud Ice, Molson Ice, and then they had a beer called Bud Dry. Budweiser had a beer called Bud Dry. Why ask why drink Bud Dry? Because, you know, I know a lot of beer drinkers say to themselves, this is good, but if only I was a little more dehydrated in the morning. Bud Dry.
2: Oh, God, yes. I'm sure that does wonders after you pound about 8 of those. Your head must feel so good.
0: I just want my face to look like a catcher's mitt when I wake up. If anybody could just leather me out of this mess. It's so crazy.
2: I had a good one, but I had to remember we're on radio, and I gotta keep it locked in.
0: Yes,
2: you know,
0: you do.
2: This isn't our group chat.
0: Thank
2: it's
0: you.
2: Not our group chat.
0: Thank you.
2: So, no, it's crazy though. I hope you have some of these ESA people on your show. I think it would be comedy gold.
0: What we're gonna try to do for the midterms is in the run up to the midterms this fall, we're gonna try to book one every week and have them on the middle block of the Fox News Saturday Night Show. And I can talk to them, debate them, and have a little bit of fun with them. Because, yes, I do find these fascinating creatures. Did you know, which is really funny, for all the talk about, like, white privilege and tolerance and inclusion and everything else, the DSA, the chapter here in New York, is 81% white. It's all woke white kids who went to a friggin', you know, Ivy League college and got taught America's the devil and free Palestine and blah, blah, blah. And they've decided they know better for the minority community, you know, which can't even get driver's licenses, according to the Democrats. It's the weirdest thing, because, you know, like, this is a funny story. I know this about you, okay? And there's nothing to do with your time in office. You have a lot of black friends. And if everybody listening wants to know how we know Kat has a lot of black friends, Google Kat Kamick dancing. Just Google it.
2: Yeah.
0: And Kat has a lot of soul. She has a lot of swag. You can dance. You often go viral for such things. These are not...
2: Listen, I'm invited to the barbecue.
0: But so am I. That's how I know. Dude, I had the Wu-Tang Clan on my show. I had the RZA from the Wu-Tang Clan on my show. And like, but you know, straight up... I get it, but you're not going to learn those Kat Kamick dance moves at a DSA rally, because it's all 81% of the Upper East Side of Manhattan who are just
2: 100%.
0: Telling you. And that's the point. These people have contributed nothing to society. So there's either like really rich people who in the hierarchy of oppression don't really have a leg to stand on. But if they say capitalism's bad, that makes them victims too, even though their parents are paying for everything they do. And then there's just these other idiots who, it's called performative allyship. They think they're going to win over the black community by talking down to them. Oh, no, we got to look out for them. They don't know how to get voter ID. In what world is that not a slander of an entire race of people to say we can't have voter ID because they can't get it? Is that not talking down to them?
2: Oh, but they're coming from a good place, Jimmy. I mean, you got to remember, they've got $140,000 in student loan debt from their ceramics, you know, double major in underwater basket weaving, and they've got their pronouns and their Trader Joe tote bag, and, you know, it's like their starter pack.
0: It is.
2: They know about oppression, right? It's the, you know, the same people who are talking about, the revolution will not be televised. No, it will be live streamed from your mom's basement, who is also heating up your hot pockets, so long as they're gluten-free. It's just, these people are insane and so brave about it. I mean, they really are. They're just out there just doing their thing, and God bless them. I want them to be on every television station, on every, like, quoted in every newspaper. They are really the gift that I needed in 2026.
0: Kat Kamik is booking my show this fall. She's just going to be feeding me blue-haired women in COVID masks every Saturday night. every Saturday. Tune in right at the halfway point of the show. We'll get you someone with a nose ring, a Subaru, a COVID mask. Hate has no home here on Fox News Saturday night.
2: Ratings gold, baby. Ratings gold.
0: When you get
2: done, make sure you have you need to have plenty of oat milk stocked up, though, right? And your, what is it, the new matcha thing?
0: Yeah,
2: everybody,
0: I love that one.
2: Matcha.
0: Everybody, yeah. So it is crazy because you're right about that too. There's two strands of people. Yes, there are these financially reckless people who are living the life you just described. Then there's this whole other strand of people who might not even be doing that. It's just that, to the point you made earlier, they think capitalism is failing because they're failing in this capitalistic system. But one of the reasons why is because the indoctrination factory that's selling them that useless degree, I think you called it underwater basket weaving, which is probably true. It's like, think about the colleges that are selling, you can major in Taylor Swift. What do you do with that major besides plan a wedding at Madison Square Garden that ran out of champagne? I don't know if you saw that. That is unforgivable.
2: Yeah. Well, exactly. Well, and speaking of Taylor Swift, though, I mean, they're all about the, you know, we got to abolish, you know, bring down the patriarchy, and we got to abolish billionaires. You know, talking about Taylor Swift, let's just settle for, like, abolishing Ticketmaster fees.
0: Imagine,
2: like,
0: that.
2: Can we do that?
0: Oh,
2: can we do that?
0: There'd be some money in the pocket for some leftover drugs at the concert, you know? It's not right. I don't want to have to drive all the way to Penn State to score some cocaine. I don't know if you saw that story.
2: No, I didn't see that story, but every time someone brings it up, I always got to remind folks, cocaine's a hell of a drug.
0: Kat Kamik. You still got it. They'll reach out to you about
2: Charlie Murphy, everybody.
0: We'll reach out to you for your booking consultations for the fall. Thank you. You're the best. Good luck today, babe.
2: Appreciate you, my friend.
0: Love you. There she goes. The great Kat Kamik, who is going to win going away in Florida. The Trump endorsement of Kat Kamik is a heavy endorsement. It's not just like, vote for Kat. She's great. She'll never let you down. It's three paragraphs. Three paragraphs is a big, I'll read it to you. Trump got into longer posts once they removed the character. Oh, man, you know what's funny? I Googled Kat Kamik endorsement. First thing that comes up is Kat Kamik dancing August 19th, 2023. Kat, I could have said this to her on the phone and she wouldn't have taken any umbrage to it because we've said so many terrible things to each other on this show over the year. She dances like she gets paid in singles. In this video, she is dancing barefoot. Here it is. Representative Kat Kamik takes her show on the road for the Young Republicans in Dallas. This is August. Wow, this is actually August 19th. So yeah, it's 3 years ago tomorrow. There's Kat Kamik. But here's the endorsement from Trump. Congresswoman Kat Kamik doing a fantastic job representing the wonderful people of Florida's 3rd Congressional District. In Congress, Kat is working tirelessly to grow our economy, cut taxes, promote Made in the USA, support our amazing farmers and ranchers, unleash American energy dominance, keep our border secure, champion our military and veterans, and protect our always under siege Second Amendment. Kat Kamik has my complete and total endorsement for re-election. Early voting is underway now. Election Day, August 18th. Get out and vote for Kat. She will never let you down. That's a very aggressive endorsement of Kat Kamik. It is amazing how all of the lawmakers who started out on this show are like a big deal now. Like, Kat was on as a rookie congresswoman. Byron was on the show as a rookie congressman. He's going to be governor. She'll be a congresswoman. Eventually, probably somebody will want her to be a senator or VP or God knows what else, because people meet her and really like her, because she is someone who lived in her car when she was broke out in Wyoming and in Colorado, son of a cattle rancher anyway. And she made her way up in this society, not by letting some privileged elite person tell her she couldn't do it without the government's help, but by getting out there and doing it herself, which is the freaking American way. Okay, these are the people we bring on. The ones who talk about Rolling Rock beer, but can solve America's problems. I think the words you're looking for are, you're welcome.
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4: 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I dropped my hot pocket.
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20: Scattered thunderstorms possible on Wednesday, high of 79. I'm Chief Meteorologist Austin Chaney for WHIO.
0: Oh, girl. It is Fox Across America with Jimmy Failla. Play a couple of funny clips here as we get ready for the next hour of radio dominance. So Hassan Piker, who I don't talk a lot about on this show, it's essentially what happens when rich people don't spank their kids. He lives in a $3 million home in Los Angeles and grew up in a life of spectacular privilege. And his mom and dad funded everything he does. Naturally, he's taken to becoming a bit of a provocateur on his podcast. He's the guy who says America deserved 9/11 and all the other garbage that's out there. I don't really talk about it a lot because what I think people on the right do is oftentimes they make the left the punk rock side by complaining too much about, like, I can't believe what they said. That's really, like, inappropriate. But one of the reasons the Republicans won in 2024 is we were the party that defended speech. Okay, I wrote a New York Times bestselling book called Cancer Culture Dictionary that was explaining how the left, for all intents and purposes, was weaponizing censorship. And in the process, because they were attacking things we liked, like movies and comedians and songs, okay, they wound up suffering a major cultural backlash that for the first time in the history of politics made Republicans the cooler side. Like, I would argue if you have, like, Republicans in your family, they've always thrown the better barbecue. They're not going to serve you tofurkey. You're not going to have an Impossible Burger at a Republican barbecue. You're going to get real food. Somebody's going to pull, you know, grab a pork roast and smoke it for 14 and a half hours, slow and low, the right way. You're going to drink beer. You might shoot stuff. There's going to be fireworks. It's great. But by and large, in the culture wars, the Republicans were never the cooler side across the board until Trump ran again in 2024. Because the zeitgeist shifted to the right. We suddenly had the highest rated comedy shows because of guys like Trump, Gutfeld, and to some extent, I guess, my show on the weekends. And there were a lot of things on social media, at least all of those massive, massive podcasts that seemingly were leaning Trump's way in the culture war because of the backlash against COVID and all the trans stuff and everything else, that for one fleeting moment in time, the Republicans were the cooler side. Well, lo and behold, if you sit here now being like, they shouldn't say that. That's, like, really offensive. It kind of makes you the hall monitor. You know what I mean? The two parties trade power. They trade playbooks. So I'm going to give you a teachable moment at the tippy talk in the next hour. Like, you're all going to become the Fonz and learn how to be cool. So go buy a white t-shirt and a pack of cigarettes. Roll them up. Meet me back here in 6 minutes. Class is in session. And I know a lot about class this time of year because I went to summer school. Let's go.
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22: Depend on it. The slate is set in Florida. I'm Lee Silicera, Fox News, where Republican Congressman Byron Donalds has won the nomination for governor.
23: My administration will be guided by three pillars: making Florida accountable,
1: achievable, and most of all, affordable.
22: He'll face David Jolly, a former Republican congressman who changed parties last year, taking a look at some key congressional races.
2: GSA-backed Oliver Larkin, he will not advance. Voters really didn't take to his far-left ideology. Larkin ran on things like abolishing ICE, free college tuition, ending aid to Israel. He wasn't able to beat two-term incumbent Congressman Jared Moskowitz, who ran as a pro-Israel moderate.
22: Fox's Dana Marie McNichol and former DNC chair Debbie Wasserman Schultz has fended off a primary challenge in her redrawn district. In Alaska, it's Dan Sullivan versus Dan Sullivan, with a school teacher from a small town hoping to defeat the Republican incumbent senator with the same name.
4: This particular Dan Sullivan actually voted for the Democrat nominee in the last three presidential elections, but he's running as a Republican.
22: Fox's Kevin Cork. The South Korean and U.S. militaries have agreed to shorten their drills at the request of the U.S. days after President Trump had ordered them to be cut. The exercises began Monday morning for an 11-day run, just after the president ordered War Secretary Pete Hegseth to substantially reduce them. The Pentagon says the exercise will conclude 1 week early, but the adjustments will preserve readiness and training objectives. Liberia has agreed to accept up to 1,200 third country deportees from the United States. Authorities in that country say the deportees will be received within a year, with the first group of 20 expected on Thursday. Liberia's information minister says the deportees will include Africans, as well as people from North America, South America, and the Caribbean. 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
20: Scattered thunderstorms possible on Wednesday, high of 79. I'm Chief Meteorologist Austin Chaney for WHIO.
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26: If you or a family member had a kid, let's say last year, or over the next couple of years are going to have a child, there's an opportunity I don't want you to miss. And what's coined as Trump accounts, you can get $1,000 free from the federal government that can grow for that newborn for the next 18 years and done right for the rest of their lives. creating real money. The problem is a lot of people who had a child last year, this year, maybe have one in the next couple of years, the data shows that people are not responding and not grabbing the free money. Now, as for others, where you can put your own money in, the Trump accounts, the math is not great on putting your own money in the way taxes work on the account later on. There are better things to do other than the Trump account.
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1: Boom! Back in action for the third and final hour of Fox Across America with Jimmy Failla. A three-hour audio masterpiece sponsored by the fine folks at Prevagen, which is for your brain. I have used my brain effectively and started off every hour of today's show congratulating my wife on 20 years of marital bliss. 20 years ago today, out at a small church in Wapakoneta, Ohio, Jenny Failla married an absolute super hunk. Okay, did she?
2: You are so dumb. You are really dumb. For real.
1: No, I was like a cab driver with like gambling debt. She had an eye for talent. I don't know what to tell you, but as we get underway in this hour, no matter what you are, celebrating, not celebrating, anything along the way, you are a part of this show. We say this every day. I am not the star of the program, clearly. The star is you. Yeah, this is a very rare thing in media. Whether you're listening to me on radio or you're watching me on TV, there is no one with a more informal background in media than the one I have. And it's a regular place where you can just have an honest conversation. You don't have to be right. You can agree to disagree. It's not like the, you know, politics turned into this other thing where everybody's a fat screaming five-year-old at their birthday party. Mom, he doesn't vote the way I do. Get him out of here. We're not doing that here. We don't actually care. Okay, I mean, do I care about the future of the country? Yes. Do I take the issue seriously? Yes. Do I take myself seriously? No. I dress like an affordable male stripper most days. Maybe that's why Jenny liked me in the beginning. She's like, I could afford this. But as we get underway, it is not about my circus act. It is about the Democrats, Socialists of America. I, to be honest with you, the fact that we've spent a good percentage of the summer covering this, the really weird place to be. Because I was at best a C-plus student, not because I was particularly dumb, I just didn't apply myself, but I knew enough about history, I knew enough about economics to know that no serious person was ever going to embrace socialism again. I mean, when you think of it this way, the highest form of insult the Democrats will utter is that you are literally Hitler. You are literally Hitler. Now, obviously, you're not literally Hitler. If you're Donald Trump, and you have a daughter who converted to Judaism with your support, if you've received dozens of awards from the Jewish community, I would venture to say you have a better relationship with the Jewish community than Hitler did.
3: That's true. That is true.
1: Okay. The other distinction of note is that Hitler killed about 6 million people. Okay, Donald Trump hasn't killed anybody. He's probably killed about 6 million Big Macs. I mean,
3: that's true. That is true.
1: He loves McDonald's. He actually likes a filet of fish more than a Big Mac. People who know Trump would tell you that. But if you were going to talk about this whole literally Hitler thing, the Nazis are here, okay? The Nazis did not kill 1/1000th the amount of people that socialism has. When you think of the amount of people that have been starved to death or outright executed by their government, socialism has literally killed hundreds of millions of people.
4: When you're right, you're right, and you're right.
1: Okay, it doesn't mean, okay, they're flat out Nazis trying to create a master race and doing all of these, you know, horrific things that Hitler ascribed to. But it does mean that there are people running for office on something far more deadlier than the Nazis, and that is socialism. That is communism. You vote your way in, you shoot your way out. But I want to play some of these clips anyway, because the people pushing this stuff have standing. Why do they have standing? Because there's a lot of fundraisers throwing weight behind them.
5: Money, money, money, money, money, money, money.
1: Okay, in politics, whoever has the money has the momentum. And right now, the Democratic Socialists have a gazillion dollars because foreign interests who don't like America are propping up all of their candidates. The actual mainstream Democratic Party, which is way behind in fundraising right now, is embracing these nutbags because they just want their money.
6: It costs a lot of money to run for political office.
1: So they're doing this whole, well, it's a big tent. We need new ideas. We're trying to grow the party. But the reality is, some of these new ideas are abolish prisons, get rid of the Senate. Okay, here is Ashiq Sadiq, co-chair of the Democrat Socialists of America, explaining how abolishing the Senate would work. Clip 14.
7: What does it mean to, when you say you want to abolish the Senate? Ashiq, Megan, you responded this. So Ashiq, what does that mean?
8: We ultimately want to replace the two-party system with a multi-party democracy, something like a parliamentary system that exists in many other countries. So abolishing the Senate is not something we could snap our fingers and do next year or in a few years, but we want to expand democracy so that we have a much more representative, something like the House of Representatives.
9: Such an idiot. This is pretty much the worst video ever made.
1: They don't actually have a plan. These are spoiled rich kids who just want to break stuff. There's no actual plan. We just want like a parliament, like a representative, kind of like the House of Representatives. Okay, meaning you want what we have now. You just want to be in charge of the whole freaking thing with no dissent. That's what they're telling you. Like anytime the Democrats say, we want to stack the Supreme Court. You know you could stack the Supreme Court right now. Like literally today, you could start stacking the Supreme Court. But they don't want to do that right now. Why? Because they're not the ones in control.
10: That is correct.
1: That's what it comes back to. But I'm going to play you more of this stuff because this is straight nutbags. Here is Oliver Larkin, another DSA candidate in Florida, telling you that we don't need ICE to keep the community safe. You know, the guys that are tasked with getting the murderers and the rapists and the pedophiles in this country illegally, we don't need them. Here it is, clip 15.
11: What it does is it endangers us. We do not need ICE to keep our communities safe. The United States was able to operate for over two centuries without a militarized immigration enforcement system.
1: Oh, good God. You know who used ICE? Under their old moniker, they were just under Customs and Border Patrol just the same. They've had this unit forever. They just renamed them. They're doing the same job now that Barack Obama was making him do back when he was president. Here's Obama running for president, by the way. I played this clip yesterday. Obama, if he were to say this today, he would be considered a far-right extremist. He would be considered they would not be calling Barack Obama our first black president if he ran today with this border policy you're about to hear. They'd be calling him a half-white guy. They'd be going, that half-white guy, okay? Because if you don't hold the same views that they have, it's not about your identity. It's about how you vote. Think of Caitlyn Jenner. Caitlyn Jenner is the face of the trans movement. She mainstreamed the trans movement by transitioning from Bruce to Caitlyn, going on the cover of Vanity Fair, getting an ESPN Courage Award, and being the most prominent face in the media for about 6 months until she told people she was a Republican, at which point the Democrats were like,
12: get her out. Get her out of here.
1: And she was thrown out of the movement that she mainstreamed. Because it's not about how you identify. It's about how you vote. Okay, but here's Barack Obama back when he was running for president talking about very vigorous enforcement of border laws. Clip 25.
13: One of the central components of immigration reform is enforcement. And this bill contains a number of important provisions to beef up border security. But that's not enough. Real enforcement also means drying up the pool of jobs that encourages illegal immigration. And that can only happen if employers don't hire illegal workers. Unfortunately, our current employer enforcement system does little to nothing to deter illegal immigrants from finding work.
1: Now, listen, okay? Back then, everything he said was accurate. We need to ramp up border security. We need to crack down on any company that hires an illegal. Do you know what the Democrats are doing now? They're giving them all truck driver licenses. And they're saying, you're the bad guy if you want to get to the bottom of this. It's the same thing with voting right now because they're desperate because they can't sell their ideas. Here's something about politics nobody's telling you, okay? You're not hearing this enough. The reforms that were made to USAID and a lot of these fraud arrests that are going down right now, they're crushing mainstream Democrat fundraising efforts because a lot of their money was coming their way through NGOs, meaning the Democrats would go out and they'd throw $2 billion into it's called a non-government organization. And that job was to, you know, solve hunger in the Sudan, or whatever the case may be. So here's $5 billion. But lo and behold, a lot of that money would come back to the Democrats in campaign donations through third-party straw accounts. No different than how all of this USAID money for other, you know, efforts and initiatives came their way. One of the reasons they're fighting against the prosecution of Somali fraud so much is a lot of those Somalis that were committing the fraud were turning around and donating some of the money to the Democrats who were in power.
14: This is politics as usual.
1: And they don't want to be linked to any of that. So the Democrats are having this really bad problem with fundraising because USAID was also propping up most of the liberal media outlets around the world. Think of how many places, the NPRs of the world, the Politicos of the world, how many liberal-leaning places suddenly were doing this desperate plea for cash in GoFundMes after USAID got cut because they were being entirely propped up by your tax dollars, whether you agreed with them or not. Does anything in government do that for the right-wing media outlets over there?
14: Not even close.
1: Not even a little. So the Democrats are in a really tough spot. And that's why they're going to every measure they can. Black people are too stupid to get voter ID. Women don't know how to get voter ID. Come on, married women, how the hell are they going to get voter ID? They're doing all that stuff. We're not going to turn over the voter rolls. Okay, you've got at least 600,000 people that we know of who are legally registered to vote in this country. Todd Blanche is trying to get his hands on that. Blue states are suing him to deny him access. And the truth is, the Democrats, they can't sell any of their policy ideas. They're not that popular. Like, if you look at the debate in, you know, governance, Trump won the border. It was an 80-20 issue. Barring biological men from competing against women, 80-20 issue. Okay, cutting taxes, 80-20 issue. All that deregulation, 80-20. But the Democrats still hold on to these positions. Why? Because the people who agree with those positions continue to fund the party. They're in a really desperate spot. So much so that here is Todd Blanche on Meet the Press explaining how blue states are denying the United States Attorney General access to the voter rolls. Clip 29.
15: They say states dictate how elections are run, not the federal government. Is it time for the DOJ to drop this fight, and will you do it?
16: Well, just, I mean, we're relying on a statute passed by Congress that allows us in the right circumstances to review and get those voter rolls. And so, yes, we're not going to stop doing what I think every American should expect us to do, which is make sure that we have elections that are fair. And as that relates to the Department of Justice, that means making sure that there are no constitutional legal violations, even at the state level. So, yes, the President Trump, this administration knows and of course understands that states administer elections, and that will always be the case, but it doesn't mean the federal government should play no role.
1: Okay, so far so good. Because yes, you have a state-by-state basis, but the feds should be able to know. Let me give you a little more. Clip 30.
15: How far are you willing to take this fight? Because you've been ruled against now 22 times. Are you going to take this all the way to the Supreme Court, do you anticipate?
16: We'll see. We'll see what happens. We're trying to work it out with states. Of course. Yes, absolutely. It's a possibility. Election integrity is something that President Trump ran on and the American people elected him. It's something that every American should care about. And so the idea that the Department of Justice is trying to investigate issues around elections to make sure they're fair and make sure they're conducted the right way is not something that we should be running away from. That's something we should be running right towards.
1: Okay. And he's spot on, right? This is the one thing you need to understand. Okay, if you are in the democracy business, okay, as we are, you understand we're not on a sustainable path right now where everybody keeps telling you elections are being stolen. So if we made a massive effort to fortify election integrity in this country, it would help. But the Democrats say you can't have voter ID. You can't investigate the voter rolls. Think of the election as an Olympic sport. If there was an Olympic country fighting this hard against drug testing. No, it's racist. It's unfair. It's not right. You're just going after brown people. You'd assume everybody in that country was cheating in the Olympics. Okay, what is the difference between an Olympic pole vault and the, you know, the freaking midterm elections? You know, when it comes to that sort of defense, there really is none. You know, politics doesn't change the standing of that type of premise. No, we can't have election integrity. We can't have voter ID. That'll block people from voting. And they're trying to do it under the grounds that people are just stupid and they don't know how. Okay, guys, here's a pro tip. If you truly, really believed someone was too stupid to get an ID in 2026, they shouldn't be voting in the first place.
17: He knows what he's talking about.
0: Taking the edge off, one story at a time.
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0: right for the rest of their lives, creating real money. The problem is a lot of people who had a child last year, this year, maybe have one in the next couple of years, the data shows that people are not responding and not grabbing the free money. Now, as for others where you can put your own money in, the Trump accounts, the math is not great on putting your own money in the way taxes work on the account later on. There are better things to do other than the Trump account.
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10: Scattered thunderstorms possible on Wednesday, high of 79. I'm Chief Meteorologist Austin Chaney for WHIO.

0: There it is, Fox Across America with Jimmy Failla. We got some well-wishers on the line. Wally down in St. Petersburg Beach, Florida. Wally!
1: Jimmy, big time. Congratulations on 20 years. And also for you finding the Mother Teresa of Ohio.
0: Jenny Failla, she's overrated, Wally. I told the president the same thing. Trump was like, your wife, she's something else. I'm like, come on, man. I'm carrying this team. But no, Jenny is a good egg and definitely... like, I know I've said this on the show before, I am actually a better human being because I know her. If I didn't know her, I'd be like the 20-year-old version of me, which was a great guy to hang out with. Like, now I'll just smoke a cigar and tell you stories, but 20-year-old me, we would have made the stories. You know what I'm saying?
1: Well, then it might not be a 21-year-old Jimmy Failla if it wasn't for Jimmy.
0: Yeah, no question. No question. I was a wild child. On either end of the spectrum, because I'm actually like my most normal friend now, even though I have, you know, maybe interesting jobs. But I'm a pretty normal dude. I smoke cigars and watch the Yankees. I play wiffle ball with my kid. But I've been on the most boring side of this, and absolutely I was a population control device before Jenny came along. So thank you for recognizing the impact, Wal. Is everything else good down there?
1: It's great. I do have one question on it. Does it really help? It's kind of, you guys have the old style relationship and marriage where you start out poor. And if you can make it through that and have fun doing that, then everything else is gravy.
0: Yo, yeah, no question. And that, we, believe me, Jenny made homemade diapers, man. Like, we had cloth diapers because it was cheaper than buying real diapers. So, yeah, I have been on every end of this. But I never had any idea how good or bad I was doing because I was just too busy enjoying it, man. We've had a lot of fun. And I did not know that I was criminally probably broke from, like, 07 to, like, I don't know, 2019. I had no idea. I was having a good time. I got nothing to say. So I think that still is the magic thing, the thing. You know, for everybody listening out there, you can't base happiness on, like, some type of long-term goal or career outcome. It's a day-by-day thing. You know, put on a song you like, eat a sandwich you want, you know, watch a movie you're into. That's all we did. We didn't know any better. So I couldn't really write a self-help book because it would just sound like I wasn't trying. But that's the key. Shouldn't try too hard. Well, great analysis.

0: I'll say something nice to Jenny, for I know she's a big fan of yours.
1: All right, have a good one. And just like I said, congratulations.
0: Oh, thank you.
1: I'm always happy when good people have good things happen.
0: Plus me and Jenny. I'm kidding. Take care. The great Wally. I've met Wally at a couple of stand-up shows. A great dude. You know, the whole thing about Jenny is because of this show and TV. Like, she has, like, a bigger presence now around the country. But not so big that I have to pay her for any of this. I am still exploiting this labor like a Nike sweatshop of radio and television.
2: You ought to be ashamed of yourself.
0: I ought to be, but I'm not gonna be. She's ratings gold, and she's a good tax write-off.
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5: Fox News, I'm Ted Lindner. Primary night in the state of Florida. Republican Congressman Byron Donalds has won his party's primary for governor.
6: My administration will be guided by 3 pillars. Making Florida accountable, achievable, and most of all, affordable.
5: Former Republican Congressman David Jolly is one on the Democrat side. Current Governor Ron DeSantis is term limited. Florida has not elected a Democratic governor since 1994. Primary voting also happening today in Wyoming and Alaska. 29 states led by California suing Meta, saying they deliberately created features to get young people hooked on social media sites like Facebook and Instagram.
7: The states claim Meta harvested children's personal data without proper parental consent in violation of federal law. In addition to billions in financial damages, the states are asking the judge to impose more restrictions on how the platforms operate for minors.
5: Fox is Claudia Cowan. 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
8: Scattered thunderstorms possible on Wednesday, high of 79. I'm Chief Meteorologist Austin Chaney for WHIO.
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11: Here's a look at what's happening around the Miami Valley this week. The Fulton Farms Sweet Corn Festival. 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The Great Dark County Fair, that's happening this weekend over at the Dark County Fairgrounds. 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

0: Across America with Jimmy Failla on a day where we are celebrating 20 years of marital bliss. It is only right to bring in a man who married his high school sweetheart. What did I say on TV? And she's going to graduate next year. None of that is true. The man who hosted an entire empire of business television, Brian Brenberg, making a surprise appearance on the show. Mikey, I thought you were messing with me. Get on the mic. I had Brenberg. I want you to know this. Because it's a big deal whenever you're on. I always go meet you outside before the show. We catch up for 5 minutes. We usually get into the studio late. You said to me, you're like, I don't know, Brenberg is going to come talk about Mickey Mantle. Is there a Mickey Mantle story? Like, what is going on?
1: There's always one.
0: Is that just your opinion of how these interviews go, Mikey? Is that what you were telling me?
2: No, it's an inside joke with me and Josh.
0: Oh, is that we always wind up talking about Mickey Mantle?
2: Sort of.
0: Okay, good. Well, is it a tellable inside joke? Because the other day we got in the middle of a story on the air, Brenberg, about a cat fight between two girls we know. And I was halfway to telling it before they had to dive on the dumb button and be like, you probably shouldn't tell this on the air. So we're going to clean it up in honor of your appearance.
3: Dude, but I mean, I'm sure you've talked about this a lot already, but this is the day. This is the 20-year anniversary. This is it today.
0: Yes, today.
3: That's amazing. I recall liking a post about that this morning.
0: Thank you. So if you want to...
3: I mean, there's no length I would go to, right? Just tell you how much I care about this. 20 years, man.
0: Yes, if you want to celebrate with us tonight, head out to the Dairy Queen on Route 109.
3: Sounds like the way we did.
0: Head out to the White Castle on Route 110 in Farmingdale. Now, nothing fancy.
3: It's the right thing to do, though, because my guess is when you guys met, it was a modest situation, right? I mean, you probably weren't. I don't know. I mean, Jimmy Failla, who knows? You probably talked your way into a steak at Delmonico's or something. But.
0: Do you know what we're doing? I met her in Cleveland at Hilarity's Comedy Club. So it was her birthday is when I met her. It was December 11, 2003. So back in that day and age, because, you know, the world, this is still like pre-social media in 03. So there were still sort of regional identities. Like, she had a lot of chain restaurants I'd never heard of in Cleveland, so that became very exciting. Like a Fazoli's, it's like an Italian place. Like a spaghetti factory or something. A thing you didn't have here
3: in
0: New York.
3: The old spaghetti factory. Yeah. We had one of those.
0: Schlotsky's Deli.
3: There's
0: There's a lot of chains I'd never been to. The Fox and the Hound in Cleveland is great. Are you kidding me? So I would go out to visit Jenny. That's what we would eat. We would eat at like local chain establishments that were phenomenal. And Jenny bartended at a Longhorn Steakhouse.
3: Oh, no kidding.
0: In Strongsville. Now, they've made their way around the country.
3: Yeah, yeah.
0: There's a Longhorn here now.
3: Yeah.
0: In fact, I went on a double date with a couple unbeknownst to me there, like 3 months ago. Her parents were in town and like we were waiting in line for a table and I got like, hey, it's the guy from The Thing. Where are you? We'll sit with you. Now I'm like, I don't know if the guy from The Thing wanted to share a table. The next thing you know, the guy from The Thing is sharing a table. The guy's ripping bread off, you know, and feeding it to me like I'm a duck in a pond. It's the problem. But we're talking to Brian Brenberg.
3: Well, that's great stuff, man. Congratulations. It's a big deal.
0: Thank you.
3: This day and age, it's a big deal.
0: Yeah, and if you did this in Hollywood years, we're actually together 416
3: years.
0: That's
3: amazing.
0: You know, if you did it like dog years, you know what I'm saying?
3: No, I hear you.
0: 20 in, getting ready to kick a kid out to college next week. Lincoln's heading up to Cleveland.
3: What a big week, man. How are you processing all this? You got 20 years of marriage. You got your son going off to college. You know, I mean, I don't know how many bottles have you drained each night? You know,
0: the thing about showbiz is I'm so dead on the inside. Like, these are just a series of posts that mean a lot more to the people reading them than the people posting them.
3: So dead on the inside.
0: Bill Hicks had a line. I think I told you this was the late great Bill Hicks. He's like, folks, he used to open a show by going, folks, I've been doing stand up comedy on the road for 22 years. So if you could just bear with me while I plaster on a fit. That should be the opener of every show. Oh, folks, I've been doing talk radio. I'm kidding. Brian Brenberg's in the studio. Jenny and I married 20 years. I got to get her steak tonight. Lincoln doesn't want to come, by the way. Because all of his friends are like leaving for college.
3: Yes. Yeah.
0: You don't really realize like what a soft generation of kids and parents we are. Because I'm watching him and his friends leave for college. And I'm genuinely sad. And, you know, they're going their separate ways for a while. They'll get back and get drunk on Thanksgiving Eve or whatever. But, like, I was specifically sitting at his graduation going, there was generations of people who were at high school graduation knowing their kids were getting their head shaved and going to Vietnam the next day.
3: Totally.
0: We're really lucky in that way. That's why a lot of what I talk about on the show is about this lack of perspective. There's so many people bashing American life right now. They're just privileged idiots.
3: Yes.
0: Have we ever had it better in theory? The conveniences of modern life than right now.
3: Well, that's the problem. When you have it really good, is the only time in life when you can espouse such stupid ideas.
0: Yes.
3: Right? You can't be this dumb if you're living hand to mouth.
0: Yes.
3: Right? You can't be this dumb if your back's against the wall. You can't be this dumb if you don't know where you're going to... But if you got everything, the only thing you don't have is the stupid stuff that doesn't make life work. So you go out and you find it.
0: Like,
3: how am I going to be different? Everybody's got everything. I know I'll be really, really, really stupid.
0: We're going to empty the prisons. It's going to be great. Everybody's going to love it.
3: Only from this vantage point in life could you do that kind of thing.
0: But you know, you got to look at it. The Democrats need to frame this better. If you ran it through the lens of like fitness, and you said, listen, think of how many steps you'd have on your Fitbits if we emptied the prisons. Think of how much jogging every American would get in. Dare I say sprinting? Every American, if they have the empty Rikers Island right now, you and I are going to look like, you know, those marathon
3: there
0: people.
3: There you go,
0: skinny,
3: right?
0: Skinny Kenyans.
3: No, I mean, well, you don't need the GLP-1s. You don't need Ozempic. You're going to be running for your life. You're going to be in great shape.
0: That's who's going to stop the socialists. It's going to be the pharmaceuticals. They're going to be like, no, if they start starving people, we don't make any Ozempic money. This is no good. This is an interesting way of framing things since we're doing this, okay? Talking about this idiot Luigi Mangione, and we all know the story and blah, blah, blah. Mm. But there was a poll that was read to me today. I was doing morning radio on WOR here in New York, and it was about how 40% of Democrats believe that Luigi Mangione was justified in shooting this healthcare CEO because of the cost of healthcare.
3: Right.
0: But isn't that, as a Democrat specifically, knowing you unanimously passed Obamacare, like, shouldn't he have to be asked about the failure of Obamacare?
3: Yeah.
0: Like, if prices are so high that the party that passed it is okay with killing CEOs of healthcare companies, is that the ultimate admission of failure?
3: You would step back and say, gosh, did we help cause the thing that we think justifies murder?
0: Maybe we
3: did. But that's the beauty of, again, like having it so good that you're still going to eat tomorrow, even if you don't connect any dots.
0: Nothing.
3: There's going to be food right there for you, right? And you don't even get that. So you just forget about connecting dots in your life.
0: Yep.
3: You have to be, I'm not trying to make this about Pee Wee Herman, but like the whole goal of raising a kid going off to college is that they can connect dots in life, right? You make decisions because you can connect things.
0: And knitting, and knitting.
3: What's with all my comments?
0: And knitting! Pee-wee! I was at the Alamo this weekend. I'm on a good Pee-wee tear. The Cabazon Dinosaurs, the Alamo.
3: Yes.
0: We had Francis called in last week, our buddy Mark Holton.
3: Oh, he did!
0: Put down a cigar long enough to call into the radio show. Actually, I don't know if he put down a cigar.
3: He sure called in.
0: But yes, it's true. And one thing, I kind of led the show today, talking about how I've been married 20 years, and if you ever have to be the head of a household and live for people's lives beyond your own, mm-hmm. it automatically disqualifies those things like socialism
3: totally.
0: That are so self-destructive.
3: You know, yep.
0: And it's amazing because it's only popular. There's a stat today. So the DSA of New York is 80% white because it's rich white kids. And a lot of them, okay, because they started to fancy victimhood as a form of currency. If you're a rich white kid, you've had no standing for a while now in political circles. But if you say the system is oppressive, then you all automatically become victims again.
3: Yes.
0: And they're kind of hanging their hat on this now. So it's like, in a way, I think it also appeals to like, they're like, all right, well, I was going to transition my daughter, but now I can just say that capitalism is bad and I can get the higher the points that way.
3: It's less severe to do it that way.
0: It's a little cheaper. It's all dumb. But I mean, that's the perspective I've gained in 20 years is that we're still living in a country of self-reliance, now more so than ever. And they're selling a really defeatist message, but
3: you know,
0: really not listening to it. Most of the minorities migrating to this country are coming here to work and make money.
3: Yeah. You know?
0: Some of them are doing it without the ability to read or write our language, and they get right behind the wheel of a truck. They're that committed.
3: We may want to hold off on that a little bit. Not so fast, guys.
0: All right, pump the brakes here, literally. Let's literally pump the brakes.
3: Yeah, because they're looking at it like, wait, you all have the good things, and you want the bad things. And you're kind of saying, so we can take the good. We'll take the good things then. Like, if you don't want them, we'll take them, you know?
0: Are you going to finish that?
3: Yeah.
0: It's capitalism. Are you done with that capitalism over there? We'll take it. We'll take it right now.
3: Totally.
0: And that's what no one gets. And you know what's funny? I keep saying this. Every single person, if it's a podcaster, if it's a Twitter influencer, if it's an Instagram person, every single person pushing socialism is doing so on a device that was made by a capitalist.
3: Oh, yeah.
0: There's not a single solitary thing out there that socialism has created other than abs. A lot of people get abs in late stage socialism. Again, back to the whole starvation thing.
3: Yeah, okay.
0: You know, 6 minute abs, right. You know, has nothing on socialism. What was the thing? It's something about Mary where it's like 5 minute abs.
3: Yeah.
0: And he's like, no. He's like, you know, 8 minute abs. He's like, 6 minute abs. Remember this?
1: Yes. Step into my office.
4: What?
1: Because you're fired.
0: Because he doesn't understand the concept. That's the funniest thing. But yeah, that's what I think. I think it's a lack of perspective. How long are you guys married? It's 20 plus?
3: 26 this year.
0: Wow.
3: Yeah.
0: You guys got married young. So I got married. I'm 49. So I got married when I was 29, if that makes sense, right? And I met Jenny like a little right around then. That makes sense. Yeah, blah, blah. Yeah, actually true.
3: Yeah?
0: Yeah.
3: We were married at 20.
0: Mm-hmm.
3: We got married the same day as, speaking of Hollywood marriages, Jennifer Aniston and Brad Pitt.
0: Whoa!
3: Same day.
0: Whoa!
3: And our goal was to outlast them.
0: Whoa!
3: And I think it took 4 years.
0: Well, this is where it gets rocky. There are reports that they're back together.
3: You know,
0: how does that change things?
3: So this is like my least interesting area of life ever.
0: Mm-hmm.
3: Hollywood stuff, but I will say that seemed always to me to be the right couple.
0: Really, Brad,
3: those
0: and,
3: two.
0: Brad and Jen?
3: Yes.
0: More than like the Angelina who was just adopting Namibian kids like souvenirs.
3: No, I can't. I'm not doing that. That's not Brad Pitt.
0: It's not.
3: Okay, it's not Brad. Like if you grew up in the 90s and you remember 90s Jennifer Aniston and Brad Pitt, that was the apex couple
0: that was your couple
3: in
0: wow.
3: the world, right? Yeah. I mean, wasn't it? Those two together was like everything in the 90s is coming together.
0: Yeah, I mean, in the 90s, I would say yes. If you're talking about power couples, probably them and OJ and Nicole, obviously, because I mean, by press coverage, if we're measuring this by press coverage,
3: depending on your dimension of how you measure this.
0: Listen, in this day and age where all people want is clicks, OJ and Nicole are actually the
3: romantic
0: story of the century.
3: They made it up, not click more, that's right.
0: Someone is probably going to make in like 5 years one of those Netflix, you know, reboots of their marriage and, you know.
3: Oh, my gosh.
0: I know, not good. But we're talking to Brian Brenberg about a lot of things of zero consequence to you because that's what we do. He was promised a Mickey Mantle story. Jill, so when Johnny Damon was on the show 2 weeks ago, do you remember we had that glorious night out with Jill Martin? Bill
3: yes.
0: Martin's wife.
3: Yes.
0: Well, we hung out with her the other night in Langan's after we taped the show. It was Yankees Old Timers Weekend. And they went to that Yankee dinner that they have.
3: Mm.
0: I think it was at Monterey, the steakhouse on the east side. So he was there with all the Yankees, current and former Yankees. It's the big old timers dinner Friday night. And then he wanted to meet up afterwards. So he went from our taping to that dinner back to meet up. On the phone, I said, when he called me, he's like, where are you guys? I said, you know, we're going to find a place. Do you want to go get recognized? Like, oh my God, you're on the Yankees. You want to be left the F alone. He said, I want to be left the F alone.
3: Mm.
0: So he brought his armada of Yankees to Langan's next door to Fox.
3: Right.
0: I told you this. We were the only people in there. But apparently some of the ball players he was with did not want to be left alone. They looked around. There were no women. They left immediately. Immediately.
3: Oh,
0: but the rest of them hung out, one of which was Jill Martin, and
3: that's
0: hung
3: awesome.
0: Out till 2 a.m. and as she's wont to do, tells all of her Mickey Mantle
3: Gosh,
0: stories. He was the best man.
3: Man, I want to hear some of those.
0: Yes, because what's amazing about these people that you have access to from time to time is they actually, back to your story about connecting dots, they can bring these people to life.
3: Yeah.
0: You know what I mean? Mickey Mantle was the best man at her wedding.
3: Imagine, that's so wild.
0: Imagine that, okay? And she regrets it to this day because it was an open bar.
3: did he know he was at the wedding? At what point did he realize he was at a wedding?
0: But she chatted all night. She was great. And I love, it's my favorite part. I always tell you this about going on the road, is everybody listening right now, you're within 100 miles of something where the most amazing thing that's ever happened
3: yep.
0: in this country was either born, invented, worked out. And
3: yep.
0: you can go see this stuff.
3: Yep.
0: That's why I'm always at like a Chuck Berry's house. And we talked about Mickey Mantle. Whenever I'm on the road, I send you pictures. I was at the Commerce, Oklahoma, where the Mick is from. And the barn, where he learned to hit a baseball. And there was a guy playing wiffle ball with his kid when I pulled up who literally drove there.
3: It makes me so happy.
0: Oh, I know. It's so great. And what sucks about it is it's far enough off the beaten path that you can't buy it like the Motown Museum and turn it into a tourist attraction. But in a perfect world, you would, because if people could see what's so inspiring about these places is, so you go to Commerce, Oklahoma, you see Mickey Mantle's little house there, okay? On South Quincy Street, whatever we're talking about here. Okay, and his little fallen down rundown, dilapidated barn next door, but he is probably one of the five most iconic Americans of the last century.
3: Yeah.
0: He's the reason we have sports memorabilia.
3: Right.
0: And there's no way you can connect that barn to that level of fame, but the dot is connected by America.
3: Right.
0: And no one has that conversation.
3: Dude,
0: tear it down.
3: Every white DSA kid in America should have to go to Commerce, Oklahoma.
0: Yes, they should.
3: And learn the story of Mickey Mantle and see that shed.
0: Thank you. And then they should stop by this super fun site where his dad was a miner so they can grow web feet and then let him swim back to New York. More Brian Brenberg. Don't go away.
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19: Scattered thunderstorms possible on Wednesday, high of 79. I'm Chief Meteorologist Austin Chaney for WHIO.
0: Bottom of the ninth on Fox Across America, Brian Brenberg. Doing a double dip. Ernie Banks, we're playing two.
20: There we go.
0: We've got a well-wisher from Cleveland, Ohio. It's where I met Jenny. Judy is on the line, fan favorite on this show. Judy!
21: Hey, it's your girlfriend, Judy, from Cleveland.
0: Yes,
21: listen,
0: it is.
21: Perfect date. It's too late for it, damn it. But you could have flew to Cleveland, went to Cozumel for two margaritas, crossed the street, went for a steak dinner at the Old Brown Derby, which is now Harry's.
0: Yep.
21: Then you cross the street back again and go to the Cloverleaf Bowling Alley, where you bowl a couple games.
0: Okay.
21: Then you go to the Red Roof Inn. Do not bring Tom Holman or the Blue Light, okay?
0: Oh,
21: but
0: Judy,
21: you're going to go have a hot night at the Red Roof Inn. That's it. That's it, Brian.
0: I love all of this.
3: The Red Roof Inn.
0: Brian loves it too, Judy.
3: Do not bring a Blue Light.
21: I love both you guys. And you know what? You could do it tonight. Just put on my boy, Paul. Paul Burrow.
0: Okay.
21: Oh, boy. That's the guy I'd take the Red Roof Inn.
0: Judy likes a man in uniform.
21: I'm only 79, so but I'll still go.
0: You don't have to bring your own handcuffs if you bring Paul Morrow.
21: Right, I love Paul.
0: Judy,
21: bring the fluffy. You know, I'm old arthritis. Bring the ones with the fluffy stuff on the wrist.
0: We're all the same age, laying down, Judy. We'll see you in the mirrored ceiling, okay, sister? Thank you, baby. The great Judy in Cleveland, Ohio.
3: Oh, my gosh. I'm glad I was here for that.
0: The last time she was on, someone called in after her and was like, do you have her number? I'm not even kidding. Because she's frisky. So the last time we had Judy on, Lincoln was getting ready to graduate high school. And I was soliciting advice from callers. And Judy's like, Lincoln, you're going to need good hands to take care of a woman. I was like, Judy, what's even happening here? This guy's, you know. Holy hell.
3: I love, Judy's got the ability to like hatch a plan, you can tell, in like 45 seconds.
0: Do you
3: want to
0: know the only knock on her plan? I loved everything she said. That plan starts out with us drinking, but we then had to cross the street like five times.
3: I know.
0: Judy, you're going to get somebody.
3: I'm dead the third time I cross the street.
0: Judy,
3: it's over.
0: Say, go have two margaritas, cross the street. You go bowl and have a couple of beers, cross the street. You go have a steak, cross the street. You go to the Red Roof Inn. Jenny, no one is making the Red Roof Inn, Judy. The lesson here was I married the right Ohio girl.
3: Ah, there you go.
0: Brenberg, great to see you.
3: Yeah, man.
0: Happy anniversary, Jenny Fallon. We'll see you back here tomorrow. I'm going to White Castle. I'll be back.
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26: Florida has
1: has made its choice. I'm Lisa Lacera, Fox News. In the race for governor, Congressman Byron Donalds has gained the Republican nomination.
2: The Florida dream to us is clear. It's the promise that if you work hard, you can get ahead, own a home, raise your family, and give your kids a better shot than you had without government holding you back.
1: Donalds was backed by President Trump. He'll face Republican-turned-Democrat David Jolly in November.
5: The renewal of a hope, the belief in each other once again, the belief in something better, that we are better in this moment than where our leaders are dragging us.
1: And progressive state rep Angie Nixon won the Democratic nomination for Senate. She'll face the Republican Senator Ashley Moody in a special election for the last 2 years of Marco Rubio's Senate term. The tariffs are on hold. President Trump posting on Truth Social that he's paused the 50% export taxes against $20 billion of Canadian goods for 3 days, subject to the finalization of the documents. The tariffs are set to go into effect at 12:01 a.m. Day 15 in the trial of Lindsay Clancy, the Massachusetts mother accused of killing her 3 young children, as the defense calls more witnesses.
6: Former mother-in-law Susan Clancy called the defendant a wonderful mother, but Lindsay said she felt unwell and noticed during holidays.
20: Lindsay was struggling. We were all very concerned.
6: At one point, Susan Clancy said Lindsay was begging for help, fearing drug dependency. Later in the day, Dr. Paul Zeisel, who met with Lindsay Clancy after the murders, took the stand. He said she told him she was scared thoughts of hurting herself and her kids were at times heard outside her own head.
1: Fox's Gernal Scott, Lindsay Clancy is facing murder charges, but her defense hopes to prove she's not criminally liable for killing her children. 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
19: Scattered thunderstorms possible on Wednesday, high of 79. I'm Chief Meteorologist Austin Chaney for WHIO.
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2: And welcome back, George Norrie, along with RJ Spina. RJ, where do people get your book, You Are the Sun?
5: It is available on Amazon, Barnes & Noble, Walmart, Books A Million. Any place that you typically buy books, it'll be there.
2: Excellent. Well, you talk about the meditation that some of it kicks in very fast. Why?
5: Well, I'll use an analogy, George. Think of a shaken snow globe, right? You shake it up and the snow is falling, right? You can't see anything. Everything is unclear, right? If you actually just stop shaking the snow globe, which is actually just to stop thinking, there's instantaneous clarity and instantaneous relaxation. Now, that's not a process. That's just stop shaking the snow globe, right? So it can literally happen in 2 seconds. And I have a laundry list of 1 to 2 second instantaneous meditations that we can do that stops the snow globe from shaking. You have clarity, your mind is clear. And if your mind is clear, peace is right around the corner.
2: Is trauma, dealing with trauma, healthy or not?
5: Well, dealing, processing, not hiding, not being in denial, because then it just accumulates. It's kind of like instead of cleaning your room, you sweep everything under the bed, right? Eventually, you're gonna have to deal with it, right? So it's more about processing, allowing things to come in and allowing them to leave. And I think, George, trauma is, the real issue to me is not that these experiences happened because they're going to. It's that through identification, we never allow them to leave. And this is why, from my perspective, traditional therapy is very, very limited. In the beginning, it's good because you finally maybe be honest and you get to talk to somebody. So that's very helpful. But George, the problem with therapy is that it's my story, my feelings, my thoughts, my trauma. There's this constant identification and ownership. You can never transcend those. And that's what I meant about the taking the bricks away from the foundation of the ego. We rather keep those bricks, even if they're painful. We either keep those bricks in place because it still gives us a sense of ourself, even if it's awful. So traditional therapy still has identification and ownership. And that's why people go to therapy for 10 years, 20 years. There's no graduation because it's a process that never ends because the identity and the ownership remains. That's the issue. And also, I think a lot of people are turning to psychedelics. I'm not advocating psychedelics. I'm just saying a lot of people are turning to psychedelics, George, because it shoots them past what I call personhood. It shoots them past that identification and ownership. They have this profound experience where they can't deny it anymore. And that's kind of an accelerant to move past where traditional therapy leaves everybody in a lurch. But there's nothing more powerful than working directly with who and what you are. The fact that you are the son. So it's the identification and the ownership is really the big issue.
2: Let's go to the calls. First time caller Helene is with us in New Jersey. Hello, Helene.
0: George, this is so exciting. I'm so nervous.
2: Ah, you're fine.
0: RJ, it's nice to meet you.
5: Likewise.
0: You know, animals are sentient. Scientists are saying that the entire animal kingdom is sentient. And they go through the biggest traumas on Earth. And nobody wants to face up to that, but it's a fact. They go, take a 29-gauge shark on a medical needle, okay, that you would give to a diabetic of our size, that's a very, very humane thing to do. But if you take a 2-inch animal in the laboratory, that's like being impaled with a sword. And obviously, a 300-pound or calf or a 1,000-pound, if you see the machines that they slaughter food with. It's a nightmare, and nobody wants to face up to that.
2: Your thoughts, RJ?
5: Yeah, I agree. And yes, animals are sentient. They do learn through their own creativity. The real difference that I see and can pick up is that their area of interest is just a bit more narrow. Their focus. So in other words, for the most part, animals are not interested in Shakespeare or method acting or things like that. So they have a much more narrow area of interest or focus, but they are definitely sentient. We can see that. We can see them learn. We can see them learn through when they play without question. And I think we'll treat animals better, frankly, when we start treating ourselves better. And I think they're simply a reflection of the lack of self-awareness that we have, and then we operate that same way with animals.
2: Is it easy or difficult to rid yourself of trauma?
5: George, I don't like the easy thing because it sets ourselves up to be disappointed. All I can say is that the truth is immediate and tangible, and if there's a real desire to let go and to know the truth, it can be instantaneous. It absolutely can. It doesn't have to be instantaneous. But if we look at, I'll tell you what brings about greatness, George. Desire and repetition, right? That unlocks greatness within us, desire and repetition. If we continually meditate and continually work on ourselves and we have a true desire to let go of the trauma, it will happen.
2: Big time. Jeremy's with us in North Dakota. Hi, Jeremy.
6: Hello, George. And RJ, I have a question. Are you able to get all your books in the group audio format?
2: Are your books in audio format?
5: They sure are, and I narrate them all. Yes, absolutely.
2: That's intense, isn't it?
5: Yeah. Well, from what I hear, George, what people say is that if they have the book and then they listen to the narration, they say it's like the power is like 10 times than just doing one or the other.
2: It's your soothing voice, RJ.
5: Yeah, it must be.
2: But it's available on audio, Jeremy. Thanks. Mayette's with us in New York. Hello, Mayette.
7: Yes, thank you, George. Such an excellent program.
2: Thank you.
7: And greetings to a new coast friend, and that is West Coast Ruthie. And we had a significant conversation around trauma. We all experience it. And my question, I want to reference three different approaches to deal with what RJ is talking about, and then listen over the air and get his comments. The Buddha gave us a practical, philosophical approach. Don't have cravings, don't have desires, and that's where your suffering comes into, and we project those on others. Shamanism explains about the dream time and the idea that we create a reality that has nothing to do with the sun, okay? As R.J. would put it, we make it up, we create stories, and we don't understand the stories. And lastly, Coates had a wonderful guest, and I have his book, Aaron Abke, A-B-K-E, The Three Beliefs of Ego, okay, and how to end human suffering and causing others to suffer, because we live in a spiral of projecting it and traumatizing even our friends. And he spoke of lack. So you feel something's missing, you're not part of the one, you're separated. Attachment, that's the cravings and the desires, and we just make it up. And control, the only person we can control and be in charge of is ourselves. And if you have my thoughts, I'll look forward to hearing your responses on the radio. Thank you so much.
2: Thank you, Mayette. Go ahead, RJ.
5: Okay, that was wonderful. Let me address the first one directly. When we talk about Buddhism and Buddha, about not having cravings and not having desires. Okay, so I actually, believe it or not, I want to take this understanding a little further, and I do this in some of my other books. Okay, the issue with cravings and desires, desire is what sets creation into motion. So without desire is the primary element that fuels creation. We must have desire. We must. Now, the issue, which is what I'm quite sure Buddha was referencing, but it wasn't necessarily captured in this way, it's the desires of personhood. That becomes the issue, the desires and cravings of personhood, not the desires and cravings of the true self, which is to know thyself and then express thyself through creativity, through speech, through action. This is necessary and required for the evolution of consciousness to take place, as well as the healing of trauma and suffering. So I think it's important that we look at the differentiation between those two things. As far as the shamanism goes, I agree that most of what it is that we emanate is an unawakened dream state, which actually just causes a loop and we get stuck in this pattern. And you could think of that as actually the matrix if you want. And there's no real healing or self-realization in those things. And the last person I'm just not familiar with, but I would say that if we can reside, if we can normalize being present, so just being present and gaining some kind of control over the mind, because we can't control outside, we can't control the world, we can't control actions, and we can't control events, but we can completely control our mind. And once we realize this, true strength will be tangibly known. And that's really the only strength that we need for healing and to create the life that we truly desire.
2: Let's go to Suzanne in Minneapolis. Hi, Suzanne. Not with us anymore? All right, next up, let's go to Natalia in the state of Washington. Hello, Natalia.
8: Hi, George and RJ. I'm so grateful to be on. I've shared several times my son's Levi's story with Coast. He suffered bilateral pulmonary embolisms and a cardiac arrest.
2: Oh, geez.
8: Suffering an anoxic brain injury, and it's been 2 years ago this month. And he's what they're saying is in a semi-comatose state. And I'm thinking he's more like locked-in syndrome because I know he's in there and he responds and laughs appropriately. And, you know, I just know that he's in there. And I've been accessing every healing modality possible. I'm an RN and a Reiki. I just finished Reiki level 2. And I've been blessed to be able to bring Reiki and the healing energy to Levi almost every day. And I meditate with him as well. So I'm wondering if, what else can I do for my son?
5: Okay. First off, I'm very sorry to hear that. I'm very sorry. But I would also say that you're working in the right direction. You're going to direct energy transference and manipulation. It's too much for me to summarize, but my first book, Supercharged Self-Healing, it captures the 7 techniques that I did to put my quote-unquote permanently chest-down paralyzed body back together and overcome a lot of sickness, infection, disease. Pick up Supercharged Self-Healing, either get the book or the Audible or both. It's going to explain things and give you the steps that I did that you can also implement and use and assist your son with. It's the most powerful and comprehensive healing technique that we have on this planet currently. And you will learn and be able to utilize things in there out of those 7 things. I guarantee you that you will see improvement with your son if you're able to embody and apply those things and then assist your son with them. Supercharged Self-Healing, it's the first book.
2: Excellent. And they're all available on Amazon.com?

0: abused for years, malignant cancer, and I'm currently blind. So I was going to say, basically it takes a 1.5 years to get a whole new body because our cells, you know, they're made to self-heal, basically. So, but the problem obviously is, like he says, stress and negativity. And I totally agree with that. The only thing that I've noticed for me, because I tried meditation for many years since the 80s, and it doesn't work for me. But self-hypnosis, positive affirmations, I think all of that has helped me personally, and I just kind of wanted to put that out there and see what he thinks about that. You know, because basically it does the same thing without the, you know, without the religious part of it. I mean, I still believe in God and I pray too, but I still think the self-hypnosis just does pretty much the same thing. So I just kind of wanted your thoughts.
1: Sure, sure. Okay. So we can look at, and people's beliefs and things, this has nothing to do with anything that I teach. Absolutely nothing. It doesn't matter if you're Jewish, Christian, Buddhist, don't believe in God, believe in God. These things are irrelevant. Those are beliefs. Beliefs have nothing to do with what is. So I would say that self-hypnosis is the way that you're getting in touch with the self, which is what meditation, when done properly, is. So I think you're getting the close to the same level of efficacy by using self-hypnosis, but I would say this. I have a feeling you've never been taught meditation properly, because the single most common thing with all the people that I've worked with, many of RJ, I've been meditating, or I can't meditate, I've tried for years, decades, this and that. And then I show them these instantaneous meditations, it changes their life. So I'm going to suggest that you also get Access Super Consciousness. It's my third book. If you like to listen, just get the Audible. There is 24 life-changing, profound meditations in there. And I guarantee you they're not like other meditations that you've tried, or other meditations that you've done and felt like you didn't get any, there was no effectiveness with them. Access Super Consciousness, try those meditations and then tell me if you see an uptick in your healing. And congratulations and well done for everything that you've done with yourself. I'm proud of you. Just keep going and try Access Super Consciousness.
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2: News. I'm Sue Guzman. The U.S. and Canada have reached a last-minute deal to delay 50% U.S. tariffs on Canadian imports. President Trump announcing they've been put on hold for 3 days to try to finalize a plan. Republican Congressman Byron Donalds, the winner in Florida's primary tonight. Donalds thanking his supporters in Orlando.
3: Tonight, because of your sweat, because of your hard work, we have won a massive victory.
2: Former Congressman David Jolly, who used to be a Republican, won the Democratic nomination. The two will face off in November to replace outgoing Florida Governor Ron DeSantis. It was a mixed bag for Democratic socialists in the Sunshine State. Socialist Angie Dixon has won the Democratic Senate primary, but Representatives Debbie Wasserman and Schultz and Jared Moskowitz fended off challenges. 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
4: Scattered thunderstorms possible on Wednesday, high of 79. I'm Chief Meteorologist Austin Chaney for WHIO.
5: Here at WHIO, we have a really unique morning show. It's called Miami Valley's Morning News, and it's all news, all weather, and all traffic, all morning long. 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
7: Let's say you got a kid who's going to be off to college this fall or is already in, and you're just really frustrated how much it's going to cost. 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
1: And welcome back, George Norrie, along with RJ Spina. RJ, why does meditation seem to work in so many cases?
7: What it does is it raises your frequency, and disharmony cannot exist in a high frequency environment. And so meditation is direct alignment with who and what we are, which is a supremely high frequency. Our body-mind complex is part of and attuned to this local environment, which is low frequency. So unless we have some kind of meditative practice where we're getting in alignment with our true self, it really makes it impossible to operate in a high frequency way, because we will just succumb to the environment. It's like if you get in a hot tub, you're going to get hot. So if we have an incarnation here where you and I are having one, we're going to operate in a low frequency way unless we develop some kind of meditative practice, which is just the flow state. And this is what liberation is about, personal happiness is about, healing is about. It all flows from the self, the true self.
1: What seems to be the biggest error that people make when they're trying to emotionally heal?
7: The efforting. It's coming from a place of panic. It's coming from a place of anger instead of surrendering first. So I'll give you an example, George. When I was quote unquote permanently paralyzed, really sick, et cetera, right? It's 48 hours to live, right? No hope, no game plan, no nothing, right? I knew that if I harnessed all of myself with a single pointedness of focus to walk again, that I would do it. But simultaneously, I had to be at peace while doing that. And it's the starting from peace. Learn to be present. If we can learn to be present, the emotional healing that we need will actually just start to take care of itself. We think we have to work everything out, analyze everything, judge everything, go through this lengthy process. That's just the ego clinging on. If we work on being present, George, the mind clear, when the mind's clear, the emotions start to become very placid, like a lake without any waves. So the clear mind is actually the way to heal emotionally.
1: First time caller, Paul in Connecticut. Welcome to the show, Paul. Go ahead.
8: Good morning. And you triggered me with your topic tonight. When I hear the word trauma, I pay attention to it. I really think that your guest has this subject well thought out and presented. Over the period of a couple of years, I've dealt with a lot of people who have trauma. You see, George, I'm convinced that a big part of our society's problem is that there's too many traumatized people walking around.
1: Yeah, you might be right there.
8: And what I've done is I've developed an approach that follows somewhat the approach of your guest. He's a very learned person, and he put together a great approach, and I applaud him for writing books about it, because that's how people learn. My approach was a little bit simpler, and it started out as a spiritual exercise. I'm more of a spiritual, intuitive person than an intelligent, and I say that proudly. But what I've done is to focus on having hope for the future. Because when we have hope for the future, we automatically feel better about ourselves, and it's easier for us to recognize the joys that are in our life.
1: What do you think of that, RJ?
7: Well, if this works for this gentleman, I applaud him. I'm going to say that hope is having a vested interest in a specific outcome. If we deconstructed hope metaphysically, we would see that it's actually very disempowering because it has nothing to do with the present moment. And really, the ability to be present is really what leads to the highest quality of life and our ability to work with ourselves in an unlimited fashion. So, but all that to be said, though, if it works for this gentleman, I applaud him. Hope, to me, is, again, having a vested interest in a specific outcome. It takes you out of the present moment, which ultimately is very disempowering. But if it works for him, I applaud him.
1: Do you find that people who are less traumatized are happier people?
7: People that are fulfilled are happier. I don't think it's all trauma. Trauma is obviously rampant across this planet. But people that are fulfilled, people that feel purposeful, George, I think are happier. Even if they have suffered traumatic events or catastrophic events, I think it's, and we didn't really get into this today, maybe next time, I think it's really the sense of purpose and fulfillment is really what does it, because that is really the whole key, to feel that you're excited about each day, that this is what really gives life meaning, is purpose. Freedom has no meaning without purpose. And whether we're traumatized or not, that statement still holds true.
1: Big time. Suzanne's back in Minneapolis. Where'd you go the first time, Suze?
9: You know, George, my whole house has been acting up today. Even my garbage cans are going crazy.
1: Oh, boy.
9: So I apologize for that. But, RJ, I had a question. I had two questions, actually. I have a brother that has a very rare genetic disease. And it's kind of like ALS. And I'm wondering if he can cure himself.
7: Well, that would depend on him. I mean, anything and everything is possible. That would depend upon how he works with himself. And I want to preface this. My father passed away from a form of ALS. So I want to preface this, and this is going to sound counterintuitive to all the healing, all the things I talk about healing and this and that, is that if we're at peace now, which is really the true goal, to be fully present, to be at peace right now, it kind of doesn't matter if the healing happens or not. And I know that sounds really bizarre, but it's really true, because the quality of life comes from your ability to be present. Whether there's pain inputs coming in, and I know all about that, or not, our ability to be present. We can do anything. If we work with ourselves at the highest potential, we absolutely can, and I'm proof of that. We can do that. But I do want you to know, it's not always about the end result. It's often about the quality of our life and not necessarily the result of healing or not healing.
1: I would assume that there was a time when you were healing yourself, RJ, that you never, ever felt negative about it.
7: This is true, yes. And, George, I think this is part of why I can offer a perspective that is unusual, that is unique. I know what it's like to suffer and be traumatized. I didn't have the best childhood and so on and so forth. I'm not playing the violin for myself. I'm just saying these things occurred. But I didn't have one single thought, and it's not an exaggeration. I didn't have one single thought that I would not walk again. And my statement was to the doctor, to the surgeon who said, you're never going to walk again because it's impossible. I said, just so you know, I'm absolutely going to walk again. And even if I don't, I'm at peace with everything. And it's the second part, George, that matters. It's the second part that matters. I teach everyone both ends of that spectrum, and you have to have both of those. But if you're at peace now, does it really matter what the end result actually is? And this, at peace now, this is the higher quality of life. And the at peace now is how the healing actually happens. So that's the key.
1: And they were convinced you weren't going to walk again, weren't they?
7: Completely, completely. George, I have a TV show that's going to be about the healing. It's kind of like a documentary. I have an interview with the neurosurgeon, and he'll tell you right on camera, I told you, Mr. Spina, there's no way that you're going to walk again, and you've proved me wrong. So yeah, no one believed it was possible. No one believed that a human being can do this. But I'm telling you, George, we can all do this. But we have to have a process to work with ourselves in this way. And that's what all this is for, to give human beings a process. So ultimately, they don't need a process. They can be in such flow with themselves that they're going to be able to create the life that they desire, which even includes healing.
1: East of the Rockies, Rick's with us in Florida. Hi, Rick.
10: Hi, good afternoon, guys. Thanks for the call. I've got just two quick things. I've had a very long meditative history, and one of my meditations has always been Christ in Gethsemane. And I just wanted to share a quick thing. I came to a point where I would have this daydream or vision of myself moving boulders or large rocks by a tomb. And eventually, as I'm working this thing, I see someone's helping me. And it ends up being Christ. And I could never figure out whether we were taking the rocks off of the pile or putting the rocks on the pile. And it's just always been a sort of a strange little point in my meditation life. I'd also like to say that I agree 100% with everything that you've said and done. However, I do feel that there can come a point where if you can't get it together and you fought, I have fought this fight all my life, you know, trying to be in tune and being in tune and being in the flow state and then not being in the flow state and having life, you know, just do its thing on you. But at the end game, I'm 65 now and the tide has turned. I've gone with it for over 10 years now, trying to stand tall and be in the right place. But you can get so overwhelmed that your additive process is actually very negative to the people around you and to the universe at large. And I'm not in crisis, but I just want to say that checking out, especially depending what you believe in, is not necessarily the worst thing.
1: Your thoughts on that, RJ?
7: Well, everyone is on their own journey. I would say that the from my perspective, what leads to the best success is the opposite of additive process. Everything that I talk about and teach is a deconstructive or a letting go process. So if we're adding on, that's really the ego mind identity trying to accumulate more information. And ultimately that will just weigh you down. And I think if we start to look at not additive, but letting go of the thoughts, letting go of the emotions. Again, think of it as meditation, letting go of the identifications, right? Letting go of the roles, the beliefs, the concepts, the so-called knowledge, letting all of that go. And we return to who and what we are. It's impossible to be overwhelmed. We are not overwhelmed by life. We are overwhelmed by our own mind. And when we start to really see this, and I think I said this earlier, George, we can't control the world or exterior events, but we can control our mind. And so if we feel overwhelmed, the truth of the matter is, it's because we have an undisciplined mind. And once we retain discipline over the mind, there's no way that anyone will ever feel overwhelmed by anything.
1: Let's go to Ed in Charlotte, North Carolina. Eddie, go ahead.
11: Thank you, George. Great show. I got two questions.
1: All right.
11: One question, RJ, he mentioned consciousness, and you kind of flew pretty fast through everything. You said something about it doesn't go all the way or something. You said something about 75% or something. I'd like you to clarify that. And the second thing is, unfortunately, I was in an accident where my car was totaled. It wasn't my fault or anything. I had nothing to do with it happening, but I was in the car, so I got the end result. And one of the worst things is my spine down in my lower back got very twisted. I'm kind of a health nut. They were kind of surprised. My hips and nothing broke, but a disc or anything, but they said it's like severe scoliosis, and I know people are taking pain pills 30, 50, and 70 for that when they're born that way. And so when I stand up, I can do it just so long, and it becomes horrifically painful, almost takes my breath. So I want to know, the chiropractor got both legs the same length, but I'm still in pain, and I'm just wanting to know, using your method, can I stay physically incorrect and have and cure the pain part and all, or if I did some massage where they would gradually try to move it back, do you have to get a physical anomaly reversed? That's my question.
7: Okay, sure. The first question in regards to the 75% was relaxation being 75% of getting ourselves in a state of meditation. So it starts with relaxation. The nervous system being calm will allow you to flow into meditation, which is flowing in the self and as the self. In regards to your second question, I've worked with so many people, including myself. I have very specific meditations for pain. I was experiencing levels of pain I can't even put words to. And I've figured out a way to have my mind reach states of consciousness that overrode the pain signals. And then you start to gain control over the pain signals. So I want to say yes, but it depends on the user, meaning you. It depends how well you work with yourself. But I absolutely promise you, I have these things written out. Again, get the first book, Supercharged Self-Healing. It lays this stuff out. And the more disciplined and dedicated you are and that you repeat it, we talked about that earlier, greatness is unlocked through desire and repetition. Keep doing those things that I did, and I think the sky's the limit for anything in regards to your physicality.
1: RJ, keep in touch with us. Thank you so much. RJ Spina, the book is called You Are the Sun. For Dan Galante, Uriel Blackshear, Tom Danheiser, Sue Trikas, Mary Berry, a new employee for us, Lex Lonehood, Sean Latasur, Alec Fernandez, Tim Banal, George Knapp, and Richard Serrett. I'm George Norrie, somewhere out there on Coast to Coast AM. We'll see you on our next edition. Until then, be safe, everyone.

0: when you're
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4: Something I love is getting ready to kick off again. That's football. And I want to tell you something I don't love. You may or may not have heard of this scandal where a bunch of highly paid NFL players had enormous amounts of their money stolen in a scam where a con artist convinced them that they were going to own very valuable e-commerce stores. And in fact, produced all these false statements showing huge earnings. And these football players, who have a very short window to earn money, had a huge amount of their earnings wiped out. Now, why would I even mention this? Because you and I don't make that kind of money. The reality is scams, large and small, are all about separating you and me from our money. Sometimes we just let our guard down and get ripped off. Keep this as a reminder next time somebody's pitching you.
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7: A reprieve for our neighbors to the north. I'm Sue Guzman, Fox News. And the United States and Canada have reached a last-minute deal to delay 50% tariffs on $20 billion worth of Canadian imports. President Trump announcing the move buys time now for more negotiations and avoiding, for the time being, another strain in the tense relations. Florida's race for governor is officially set. Fox's Kristen Goodwin has the story.
8: Congressman Byron Donalds winning Florida's GOP gubernatorial primary.
9: My administration will be guided by three pillars: making Florida accountable, achievable, and most of all, affordable.
8: Donalds, who is backed by President Trump, defeating challengers, including Florida Lieutenant Governor Jay Collins. He'll face former Representative David Jolly in November.
10: Voters are desperate for change. We are believing in each other. Folks, I am begging you right now, believe in something better.
8: Jolly, a former Republican, defeating several challengers to secure the Democratic nomination for governor. The two are hoping to succeed term-limited GOP Governor Ron DeSantis. Kristen Goodwin, Fox News.
7: Mixed signals coming from the White House on the status of talks between the U.S. and Iran.
11: President Trump has announced there are no talks or conversations going on or scheduled with the Islamic Republic of Iran. The naval blockade remains in full force and effect. The Hormuz Strait is open and operating. All water mines have been removed or detonated. That is very different than this from the envoy Jared Kushner.
12: The conversations between the U.S. government and different areas of the Iranian government at all areas is probably more robust than it's maybe ever been.
11: From Monday to Tuesday, we've gone from the most robust talks that there have ever been to all the talks are off until further notice.
7: Fox's Peter Ducey reporting. 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
5: Scattered thunderstorms possible on Wednesday, high of 79. I'm Chief Meteorologist Austin Chaney for WHIO.
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0: 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In a world where it's easy to focus on problems, folks, this is a good thing. 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
20: August 19th, 1871, Orville Wright is born in Dayton. August 19th, 1874, Orville and Wilbur's sister, Catherine, was born. August 20th, 1920, the National Football League is formed at a meeting in Canton, Ohio. August 20th, 1794, General Mad Anthony Wayne defeats the Northwest Indian Confederation at the Battle of Fallen Timbers near present-day Toledo. And August 21st, 1959, Hawaii becomes the 50th U.S. state.
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1: Fox News, I'm Ted Lindner. Primary night in Florida, where Republican Congressman Byron Donalds has won his party's primary for governor.
2: My administration will be guided by 3 pillars: making Florida accountable, achievable, and most of all, affordable.
1: Former Republican Congressman David Jolly is one on the Democrat side. Current Governor Ron DeSantis is term limited. Florida has not elected a Democrat governor since 1994. Primary elections also held tonight in Wyoming and Alaska. President Trump saying that today he is delaying 50% U.S. tariffs on $20 billion worth of Canadian imports. This is after the two countries reached a last-minute deal hours before the sanctions were to go into effect. The announcement, which the president made on his Truth Social media platform, buys time for more negotiations and avoids for now another strain in already tense relations between the historic allies. 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

0: Scattered thunderstorms possible on Wednesday, high of 79. I'm Chief Meteorologist Austin Chaney for WHIO.
1: You've told us that the most important thing about WHIO is the weather. It's a big responsibility and our first priority. It's such a big deal to us that we've staffed a full team of local meteorologists featuring Chief Meteorologist Austin Chaney. Anytime severe weather happens, we'll stop whatever we're doing and go wall to wall. It's about your safety, and we take it very seriously. 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
6: The devil went down to Georgia. He was looking for a soul to steal. He was in a bind because he was way behind and he was willing to make a deal. When he came across this young man sawing on a fiddle and playing it hot, and the devil jumped up on a hickory stump and said, "Boy, let me tell you what. I guess you didn't know it, but I'm a fiddle player too. And if you'd care to take a dare, I'll make a bet with you. Now you play pretty good fiddle, boy, but give the devil his due. I bet a fiddle of gold against your soul, because I think I'm better than you." The boy said, "My name's Johnny, and it might be a sin, but I'll take your bet, you're gonna regret,

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1: We'll take your calls next hour with Dr. Bruce Goldberg as we talk about demonology. 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
6: I coughed, and I coughed until I choked 24 hours a day. I couldn't even walk across my floor without literally coughing until I was gassed. So I saw three different pulmonologists, and they could do nothing. Someone had mentioned to me about a product that President Reagan had taken. I ordered it within 1 week. 1 week, my coughing has stopped since I've taken the carnivora. Everyone that would come into our store would say, "What happened? 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I said, "I can't answer that. It just stopped it."
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0: 2026, starring the Association, the Trogs, Chicago former lead singer Jason Scheff, Gary Puckett, Ron Dante of the Archies and the Turtles, the Vogues, the Cowsills. 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
7: It's primary night in Florida. I'm Ted Lindner, Fox News. Florida voters have chosen their Republican and Democratic nominees in several key races. Fox's Kristen Goodwin recaps it for us tonight.
8: President Trump backed Congressman Byron Donalds, winning Florida's GOP gubernatorial primary. He'll face former U.S. Representative David Jolly in November. Jolly, a former Republican who switched parties, winning the Democratic nomination for governor. Both are vying to replace Republican Governor Ron DeSantis, who is term limited. Progressive state Representative Angie Nixon winning the state's Democratic Senate primary. She'll take on incumbent GOP Senator Ashley Moody in November for the chance to serve out the final 2 years of former Senator Marco Rubio's term. Moody, who secured the Republican Senate nomination, was appointed to the role by Governor DeSantis when Rubio became Secretary of State last year. Kristen Goodwin, Fox News.
7: Primary voting in Wyoming and Alaska happening as well. The United Arab Emirates say their defense has detected two ballistic missiles coming from Iran, but the IRGC has yet to claim responsibility. Fox's Jonathan Hunt.
9: Two ships hit and those two missiles directed at the UAE. So it shows that Iran is still ready and able to take offensive actions if it wishes to. The president, meantime, came out swinging, posting to Truth Social, quote, "There are no talks or conversations going on or scheduled with the Islamic Republic of Iran. The naval blockade remains in full force and effect. The Hormuz Strait is open and operating. All water mines have been removed or detonated."
7: U.S. Special Envoy Jared Kushner is in the Middle East as well. President Trump saying Tuesday is delaying 50% U.S. tariffs on $20 billion worth of Canadian imports after the two countries reached a last-minute deal hours before the sanctions were to go into effect. The president making the announcement on his social media platform. 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
10: Scattered thunderstorms possible on Wednesday, high of 79. I'm Chief Meteorologist Austin Chaney for WHIO.
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15: So we're in an odd time in the vehicle market. Right now, people are putting a big emphasis on buying used EVs, buying hybrids. Hybrid sales are going crazy. And now, because gas prices are so much higher again, people are turning away from vehicles that don't get great fuel economy. But depending on your situation, remember that if you're buying a vehicle now, it's not just for now, it's for years to come. And even though I'm all about EVs and hybrids and all that, a lot of people aren't. So this could be a time for you, when you're replacing a vehicle, to look at one that doesn't get the greatest fuel economy, because people aren't that interested in them right now because of the temporary high prices of gasoline. Could be a bargain.
14: 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A $7 bag of chips, $12 12-pack of pop, $60 pack of steak. 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

0: 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Miami Valley's Morning News is here. 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
1: News. I'm Sue Guzman. The person arrested last year for trying to assassinate Treasury Secretary Scott Bessent has been sentenced to more than 6 years in prison.
2: Ryan Michael English, also known as Riley English, is very concerned about trans rights. The judge says there's also an issue here with physical and mental health issues being exacerbated by drug use.
1: And Fox's Peter Ducey in Washington. 29 states led by California suing Meta, saying they deliberately created features to get young people hooked on social media sites like Facebook and Instagram.
3: The states claim Meta harvested children's personal data without proper parental consent in violation of federal law. In addition to billions in financial damages, the states are asking the judge to impose more restrictions on how the platforms operate for minors.
1: Fox's Claudia Cowan reporting. 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
4: Scattered thunderstorms possible on Wednesday, high of 79. I'm Chief Meteorologist Austin Chaney for WHIO.
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3: Here's a look at what's happening around the Miami Valley this week. The Fulton Farms Sweet Corn Festival. 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The Great Dark County Fair, that's happening this weekend over at the Dark County Fairgrounds. 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The Happy Together Tour, that's going to be rolling through the Rose Music Center. It's going to be on Saturday night. 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
6: Make their primary picks. I'm Sue Guzman, Fox News. Florida's race for governor is officially set. Fox's Kristen Goodwin telling us.
7: Congressman Byron Donalds winning Florida's GOP gubernatorial primary.
8: My administration will be guided by three pillars: making Florida accountable, achievable, and most of all, affordable.
7: Donalds, who is backed by President Trump, defeating challengers, including Florida Lieutenant Governor Jay Collins. He'll face former Representative David Jolly in November.
9: Voters are desperate for change. We are believing in each other, folks. I am begging you right now, believe in something better.
7: Jolly, a former Republican, defeating several challengers to secure the Democratic nomination for governor. The two are hoping to succeed term-limited GOP Governor Ron DeSantis. Kristen Goodwin, Fox News.
6: It was a mixed bag for Democratic Socialists in the Sunshine State. Angie Nixon defeating Alex Vindman. Democratic Congress members Debbie Wasserman Schultz and Jared Moskowitz managed to fend off challenges by Democratic Socialists. In Wyoming, Republicans have chosen State Senator Eric Barlow in a four-way primary as their nominee for governor in the race to succeed outgoing Governor Mark Gordon. He'll face Democrat Kenneth Kastner in the November general election. Wyoming Congresswoman Trump-backed Harriet Hageman's going to face Democrat former state representative James Byrd for the seat held by Senator Cynthia Lummis, who's retiring. In Alaska, Democrat Mary Peltola advances to the general election for the U.S. Senate, and Senator Dan Sullivan advances on the Republican side. Independent Bill Hill and Republican U.S. Representative Nick Begich III have advanced to the general election for Alaska's only U.S. House seat. Democrat Jonathan Christ Tompkins advances to the general election for governor in Alaska. And the U.S. and Canada have now reached a last-minute deal to delay 50% tariffs on Canadian imports. 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
10: Scattered thunderstorms possible on Wednesday, high of 79. I'm Chief Meteorologist Austin Chaney for WHIO.
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12: August 19th, 1871, Orville Wright is born in Dayton. August 19th, 1874, Orville and Wilbur's sister, Catherine, was born. August 20th, 1920, the National Football League is formed at a meeting in Canton, Ohio. August 20th, 1794, General Mad Anthony Wayne defeats the Northwest Indian Confederation at the Battle of Fallen Timbers near present-day Toledo. And August 21st, 1959, Hawaii becomes the 50th U.S. state.
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4: 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Miami Valley's Morning News is here. 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
1: Fox News, I'm Ted Lindner. Primary night in Florida, Republican Congressman Byron Donalds has won his party's primary for governor.
2: My administration will be guided by 3 pillars: making Florida accountable, achievable, and most of all, affordable.
1: Former Republican Congressman David Jolly's won on the Democrat side. Current Governor Ron DeSantis is term limited. In Wyoming, Republicans have chosen State Senator Eric Barlow in a 4-way primary as their nominee for governor in the race to succeed outgoing Governor Mark Gordon. He'll face Democrat Kenneth Casner in the November election. Wyoming Congressman Harriet Hageman will face Democrat and former State Representative James Byrd for the seat held by Senator Cynthia Lummis, who's retiring. Democrat Mary Peltola advances to the general election for the U.S. Senate, and Senator Dan Sullivan advances on the Republican side. 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
3: Scattered thunderstorms possible on Wednesday, high of 79. I'm Chief Meteorologist Austin Chaney for WHIO.
4: Here at WHIO, we have a really unique morning show. It's called Miami Valley's Morning News, and it's all news, all weather, and all traffic all morning long. We're the only station in the region with an all-local news morning show, staffed by a large group of folks who live here in the Miami Valley. Because having an all-local news morning show is something that's important to our mission. 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Would you give the show a shot? Miami Valley's Morning News. 1290 and 95.7 WHIO. 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
0: 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What's happening this weekend? 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
5: Here's a look at what's happening around the Miami Valley this week. The Fulton Farms Sweet Corn Festival. That's going to be happening this weekend at Fulton Farms in Troy. 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It's going to start at 8 p.m. and run through 10. The Great Dark County Fair, that's happening this weekend over at the Dark County Fairgrounds. 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

0: 29th. The Happy Together Tour, that's going to be rolling through the Rose Music Center. It's going to be on Saturday night. Different musicians from Chicago, the Archies, and the Cal Sills is going to be performing. 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
1: August 19th, 1871, Orville Wright is born in Dayton. August 19th, 1874, Orville and Wilbur's sister, Catherine, was born. August 20th, 1920, the National Football League is formed at a meeting in Canton, Ohio. August 20th, 1794, General Mad Anthony Wayne defeats the Northwest Indian Confederation at the Battle of Fallen Timbers near present-day Toledo. And August 21st, 1959, Hawaii becomes the 50th U.S. state.
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0: 26, starring The Association, The Troggs, Chicago former lead singer Jason Scheff, Gary Puckett, Ron Dante of the Archies and the Turtles, The Vogues, The Cowsills. 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
2: Let's say you got a kid who's going to be off to college this fall or is already in, and you're just really frustrated how much it's going to cost. 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
4: Primary night in America. I'm Ted Lindner, Fox News. Florida voters have chosen their Republican and Democratic nominees in several key races. Fox's Kristen Goodwin.
5: President Trump backed Congressman Byron Donalds, winning Florida's GOP gubernatorial primary. He'll face former U.S. Representative David Jolly in November. Jolly, a former Republican who switched parties, winning the Democratic nomination for governor. Both are vying to replace Republican Governor Ron DeSantis, who is term limited. Progressive State Representative Angie Nixon, winning the state's Democratic Senate primary. She'll take on incumbent GOP Senator Ashley Moody in November for the chance to serve out the final 2 years of former Senator Marco Rubio's term. Moody, who secured the Republican Senate nomination, was appointed to the role by Governor DeSantis when Rubio became Secretary of State last year. Kristen Goodwin, Fox News.
4: In Wyoming, Republicans have chosen State Senator Eric Barlow in a four-way primary as their nominee for governor in the race to succeed outgoing Governor Mark Gordon. He'll face Democrat Kenneth Kasner in the November general election. Wyoming Congresswoman Harriet Hageman will face Democrat and former State Representative James Byrd for the seat held by Senator Cynthia Lummis, who's retiring. In Alaska, Democrat Mary Peltola advances to the general election for the U.S. Senate. Senator Dan Sullivan advances on the Republican side. Independent Bill Hill and Republican U.S. Representative Nick Begich have advanced to the general election for Alaska's only U.S. House seat. Democrat Jonathan Kreis Tompkins advances to the general election for governor in the state of Alaska. President Trump saying on Tuesday that he's delaying 50% U.S. tariffs on $20 billion worth of Canadian imports. This after the two countries reached a last-minute deal hours before the sanctions were to go into effect. The announcement, which the president made on his social media platform, buys time for more negotiations and avoids, for now, another strain in already tense relations between the historic allies. 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
6: Scattered thunderstorms possible on Wednesday, high of 79. I'm Chief Meteorologist Austin Chaney for WHIO.
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1: 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What is the WHIO Storm Center? It means when you hear these tones, you are just a few minutes away from emergency weather information.
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1: Fox News, I'm Sue Guzman. Mixed results for Democratic Socialist candidates in Florida's congressional races Tuesday. Oliver Larkin failed to defeat incumbent Representative Jared Moskowitz in the state's newly redrawn 25th congressional district.
2: We need to keep the seat blue in November because we have a clear goal in mind, and that is taking back the House majority from Speaker Mike Johnson and the Republican Party in November.
1: Representative Debbie Wasserman Schultz fended off a challenge by her socialist challenger, and state representative, socialist Angie Nixon, defeated Alex Vindman. Meta Platforms Tuesday rejecting an accusation from a group of 29 U.S. states led by California that it intentionally sought to addict children to its Facebook and Instagram platforms. States accusing Meta of designing it to fuel anxiety, depression, and suicide. 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
3: Scattered thunderstorms possible on Wednesday, high of 79. I'm Chief Meteorologist Austin Chaney for WHIO.
4: 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It's such a big deal to us that we've staffed a full team of local meteorologists featuring Chief Meteorologist Austin Chaney. 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
9: If you or a family member had a kid, let's say last year,

0: year or over the next couple of years are going to have a child. There's an opportunity I don't want you to miss. And what's coined as Trump accounts, you can get $1,000 free from the federal government that can grow for that newborn for the next 18 years and done right for the rest of their lives, creating real money. The problem is a lot of people who had a child last year, this year, maybe have one in the next couple of years, the data shows that people are not responding and not grabbing the free money. Now, as for others, where you can put your own money in, the Trump accounts, the math is not great on putting your own money in the way taxes work on the account later on. There are better things to do other than the Trump account.
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4: Let's say you got a kid who's going to be off to college this fall or is already in, and you're just really frustrated how much it's going to cost. 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I have some info for you on Clark.com about the steps you should take when you're trying to look for scholarships and grants for your or your kids' college education.
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6: Results are in. I'm Sue Guzman, Fox News. And Florida's race for governor has officially been set. Here's Fox's Kristen Goodwin.
7: Congressman Byron Donalds winning Florida's GOP gubernatorial primary.
8: My administration will be guided by three pillars: making Florida accountable, achievable, and most of all, affordable.
7: Donalds, who is backed by President Trump, defeating challengers, including Florida Lieutenant Governor Jay Collins. He'll face former Representative David Jolly in November.
9: Voters are desperate for change. We are believing in each other, folks. I am begging you right now, believe in something better.
7: Jolly, a former Republican, defeating several challengers to secure the Democratic nomination for governor. The two are hoping to succeed term-limited GOP Governor Ron DeSantis. Kristen Goodwin, Fox News.
6: In Wyoming, Republicans have chosen State Senator Eric Barlow in a four-way primary as their nominee for governor in the race to succeed outgoing Governor Mark Gordon. Face Democrat Kenneth Kastner in the November general election. Wyoming congressional candidate, Trump-backed Harriet Hageman, is going to face Democrat and former State Representative James Byrd for the seat held by Senator Cynthia Lummis, who's retiring. In Alaska, Democrat Mary Peltola has advanced to the general election for the U.S. Senate, with Dan Sullivan on the Republican side. Independent Bill Hill and Republican U.S. Representative Nick Begich III have advanced to the general election for Alaska's only U.S. House seat, while Democrats Jonathan Kreis Tompkins and Tom Begich advanced to the general election for governor in Alaska. And the United States and Canada have reached a last-minute deal now to delay planned 50% tariffs on Canadian imports. President Trump says the move buys some time for more negotiations. 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
10: Scattered thunderstorms possible on Wednesday, high of 79. I'm Chief Meteorologist Austin Chaney for WHIO.
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12: This is Brent Kress from Wagner Paving for Good News in Dayton. 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I'm shining a spotlight on the Troy Skate Park Unite. 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Skateboarding isn't just about looking cool. Though let's be honest, if I tried it, I'd probably pull a hamstring just putting on the knee pads. It's actually an incredible tool for kids and adults that promotes self-confidence, key life skills, autonomy, tenacity, and emotional regulation. 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It's more than just a dream. It's a mission for the betterment of our community. Seeing good people doing great things is exactly what we need, and that is good news in Dayton.

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2: August 19th, 1871, Orville Wright is born in Dayton. August 19th, 1874, Orville and Wilbur's sister, Catherine, was born. August 20th, 1920, the National Football League is formed at a meeting in Canton, Ohio. August 20th, 1794, General Mad Anthony Wayne defeats the Northwest Indian Confederation at the Battle of Fallen Timbers near present-day Toledo. And August 21st, 1959, Hawaii becomes the 50th U.S. state.
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6: If you buy your own health coverage right now, oh my goodness, it is so crazy expensive. Healthcare costs have been going up and up, especially hospitals pushing up prices higher and higher, and that's ultimately reflected in what you pay for insurance. So a lot of people who are buying legit health insurance on a healthcare exchange are finding, I just can't keep this, and they're stopping paying. 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These are pretend health insurance policies. The brochures are really fancy, but if something's really wrong, you have a big illness, a big expense, they don't pay. They may pay for routine doctor visits, but something really goes wrong, that premium wasn't worth it.
5: Clark is WHIO's consumer warrior, and you can hear him during Miami Valley's morning news on WHIO.
7: Yes, the 4th of July fireworks may be over, but the festivities for America's 250th birthday are still in full swing. 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

0: most of the heaviest of the rain in Lima as we speak, pushing out of there. Wapakoneta, a few raindrops out that direction. But most of us, the rest of us across the Miami Valley, dry. For now, at least, we will need the rain gear later this afternoon. So go ahead and pack it in the backpack and get ready. The umbrella, not a bad idea. Maybe the rain boots, too, just in case, because we do have a better chance for rain. Here comes that boundary. It doesn't actually make its way through, but we do have that area of low pressure that's going to just skirt to our north. So we'll increase that chance for rain. So we'll look at the timing a little bit throughout the morning. Quite a bit of cloud cover, part of the reason why we're a little bit warmer this morning compared to yesterday morning in the mid to upper 60s. But we struggle. We struggle to get to 80 again today due to the cloud cover and the increased chance for rain. I'd say after 1 o'clock, better chances into the evening and overnight hours. We'll talk about how much more rain we can expect over the next 12 hours and, of course, time it out for you a little bit better on FutureCast.
1: Brittley, thank you. The Montgomery County Coroner's Office gave us the teenager's name who was shot and left in the middle of an intersection. Someone shot and killed 19-year-old Kurt Sims Jr. Police found Sims at the intersection of Groveland and McCabe Avenues in Dayton Sunday night. Medics took him to the hospital where he died. We are working to learn what led to the shooting. A man is now in the Montgomery County Jail after a deadly shooting more than 6 months ago. Jameel Henderson faces 2 counts of murder and felonious assault. On the last day of January, investigators went to a house on West Grand Avenue in Dayton. They found Julian Vineyard shot in the chest. He died at the hospital. Henderson was not allowed to have a gun because of a previous conviction.
2: A Tip City man accused of killing his wife while their 2 young daughters slept in the home has asked the judge to move his trial out of Miami County. Caleb Flynn and his attorneys say that the news coverage of the murder case makes it impossible to get a fair trial. Police arrested Flynn in February, days after he called 911 saying an intruder shot and killed his wife, Ashley. Flynn is currently in the Miami County Jail. His trial is set to start in a month. And police say speed led to a car crashing into a Montgomery County home. Take a look. It happened on West Fairview Avenue and North Main Street yesterday morning. When officers got there, no one was inside the car. They say that owner actually lives in Wapakoneta. Loved ones are remembering 4 young men who were killed in a crash. And police say their car hit a guardrail and flipped into a creek Saturday in Cincinnati. Friends of the men say they will be missed.
3: Good-hearted. Kyle was a vibe. Very peaceful, no beef, no negative energy, full of life, vibrant. Kyle was a nurse, he helped people.
2: A woman survived that crash and said the crash happened more than an hour before emergency crews got to them.
1: The assistant fire chief of a Central Ohio Fire Department is on unpaid administrative leave this morning. According to our news partners, WBNS-TV in Columbus, Nathaniel Freeman with the Scioto Township Fire Department is facing several felony charges. They include importuning and disseminating matter harmful to juveniles. A spokesperson with the fire department says they are cooperating with investigators. A Greene County woman admitted to her role in her infant daughter's death. Anuradha Manukonda has pleaded guilty to abuse of a corpse. In June of 2023, police found the baby in the back of a garbage truck in Madison County. Police said the girl's umbilical cord was still attached. Police named the child Madison Baby Doe. The community honored her with vigils. A judge will sentence her mom in October. Kenyon Johnson's son was just 23 months old when he died. In court, Johnson listened to the boy's mother talk about what he did to her family when he killed the child. News Center 7's John Bedell was in that Montgomery County courtroom yesterday. The judge called this case shocking. Then she sent Johnson to prison.
4: It has been almost 4 years since Braxton has been gone, and not a day goes by that I do not think about him.
5: Brandy Trollinger says every day she lives in the silence of a home that should be filled with the laughter of her son Braxton.
4: Braxton always had a smile on his face. He was such a good, happy, energetic baby.
5: She faced her son's killer in court Tuesday, Braxton's father, Kenyon Johnson. Johnson pleaded guilty to his son's murder last week. He was back in court Tuesday to learn his punishment.
4: I will never be whole again. My heart is missing a really big piece because of you.
5: Braxton was 23 months old when he died in 2023. Officers found him with burns and bruises all over his body. An autopsy showed those injuries killed him.
6: The level of injuries that the child had upon his death is beyond shocking.
5: At first, Johnson told police he found Braxton not responding and called 911. At sentencing, prosecutors praised Dayton police for detectives' 3-year investigation

0: that led to a murder charge. Johnson is already in prison for an unrelated felonious assault conviction. That prison term isn't over until March 2028. That's when the judge told Johnson her sentence for his son's murder of 15 to life will start. It gave a grieving mother the justice she asked the court for.
1: Not a single day goes by where I don't feel the emptiness you created. Words cannot bring back my child, but this court can ensure you face accountability for what you did.
0: Because the judge ordered this sentence to run consecutively with Johnson's current prison term in that other case, his first shot at parole for this murder won't be until 2041. In Dayton, I'm John Bedell, News Center 7.
2: Two people are dead after business north of Dayton exploded. This was the scene in Toledo. Huge flames yesterday morning. Crews rushed to Brent Industries, which is a textile reconditioning and recycling facility. Investigators told CBS affiliate WTOL that chemicals inside that facility fueled the fire. The sound of the blast woke up dozens of neighbors.
3: And I came outside, and next thing you know, I looked up in the sky and saw the explosion from my own two eyes right in front of me. It went up pretty high.
2: Investigators say that around a dozen workers were inside at the time. Most were able to get out. Firefighters are looking into what caused this explosion.
4: Jurors in Las Vegas heard opening statements in the trial of a man accused of orchestrating the death of rapper Tupac Shakur. Dwayne Keefe D. Davis is facing a charge of murder with a deadly weapon in the 1996 deadly shooting. If he's convicted, he could face life in prison. Davis's attorney has called the prosecution's narrative fiction. While prosecutors acknowledge Davis did not pull the trigger, they do argue he played a central role in planning the retaliation and supplying the weapon used in the shooting. Now to New York, where a judge has postponed the state murder trial of Luigi Mangione. Last week, the suspect pleaded guilty to federal stalking charges in the death of UnitedHealthcare's CEO. The judge will have a hearing in December to decide whether the state trial should move forward. Mangione's attorneys want the state charges to disappear after what happened in this federal case.
2: It has become more clear it will be tech giant Meta, which will build a new data center in Miami County. The company says it will donate $8 million to help replace emergency services equipment and cover other investments. But various Piqua residents have been very vocal about this data center coming to town. What upset some was city leaders previously refusing to identify Meta as the center's owner. The city says it signed a non-disclosure agreement and could not share that information.
5: I think we would prefer to have clean water, clean air, our farmland, and not be fearful of losing the homes and beautiful things that we have all invested our whole lives on here.
2: People signed petitions, protested, and have pushed to recall some elected leaders in Piqua. And trial will continue today for defendants Facebook and Instagram's parent company. Ohio and almost 30 other states claim Meta designed that its social media platforms to addict kids, and this is harming kids' mental health. The states want Meta to get rid of certain features like infinite scroll and filters, which distort body images. Meta has always denied these accusations. It faces thousands of similar lawsuits and has lost two.
6: A laptop with 7 showing you rain, just as we talked about yesterday morning. A few showers north of I-70. Moving now closer to Salina, you might get a few raindrops. Cold water next in line. This is moving down toward 33. So Wapakoneta, you have the opportunity for a few lighter raindrops headed your way. But it is just simply that. The shower itself, as it moves down to the south and east, really falling apart. But let's widen things out, shall we? Because the rain chance is far from over. We have another opportunity for showers and a few rumbles of thunder later today as this area of low pressure gets its act together. It rides right along a cold front that doesn't actually ever make its way through. It stalls just to our north, but the low itself will ride along that boundary and increase our rain chances. So how much more rain can we possibly get through Thursday? We are talking about a half an inch to an inch of rain widespread, but under a heavier downpour, you know you can always grab on to more rain, and our better opportunity for rain will come later this evening and throughout the overnight hours. And we'll time it all out for you in your extended forecast.
4: All right, Brittley, thank you. It's back to school season in the Miami Valley. Today, some students heading back to class will be walking into a new building. Earlier this month, West Carrollton leaders held a ribbon cutting for their new middle and high school. The new new building is on Student Street, just off West Alexville Road. Coming up in 30 minutes, we'll be live outside of that new school building with a look at what students can expect. Other students will be heading back to class this morning as well. In Clark County, all grades for Tecumseh local schools are heading back. Tomorrow, Troy City Schools will start a new academic year. Our area's largest school district has expanded its career pathway program. Earlier this month, I sat down with Dayton Public School Superintendent. He says this program allows high school students to choose an academic pathway that gives them an early jump on their chosen career.
7: If you're in cosmetology and we can connect mathematics to cosmetology, we can connect chemistry and physics to cosmetology, you tend to process that. It tends to be more interesting, more palatable.
4: Students will still take core classes required by the state to graduate.
2: Our time right now is 4:39. It is 68 degrees in Dayton. Communities in eastern Indiana working to clean up this morning after those devastating flooding issues over there. We spoke with Wayne County Emergency Management about the damage.
4: A Boys and Girls Club in Montgomery County just hit a new milestone. How this new building will support the community.
2: And almost two dozen people in a Miami Valley jail waiting for U.S. immigration agents. We spoke with an advocate for immigrants who are scared to leave their homes.
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11: Here's a look at what's happening around the Miami Valley this week. The Fulton Farms Sweet Corn Festival. 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The Great Dark County Fair, that's happening this weekend over at the Dark County Fairgrounds. 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The Happy Together Tour, that's going to be rolling through the Rose Music Center. It's going to be on Saturday night. 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
11: Here's a look at what's happening around the Miami Valley this week. The Fulton Farms Sweet Corn Festival. That's going to be happening this weekend at Fulton Farms in Troy. 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It's going to start at 8 p.m. and run through 10. The Great Dark County Fair, that's happening this weekend over at the Dark County Fairgrounds. 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The fair is going to run through August 29th. The Happy Together Tour, that's going to be rolling through the Rose Music Center. It's going to be on Saturday night. Different musicians from Chicago, the Archies, and the Cal Sills is going to be performing. 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
2: We checked jail records and found almost 24 people are in the Butler County Jail waiting for U.S. immigration agents. This all comes as people in Springfield have told an advocate there for the Haitian Support Center that they are scared to leave their homes. The advocate told us that ICE detained a man at a car wash in Springfield.
12: The fears and stress and anxiety and all that, it started since Thursday. Yeah, they have been taking people till the moment that I'm talking to you.
2: The Department of Homeland Security says it is conducting daily operations in Ohio, but have not said where. And staying in Clark County and the Springfield 2051 Master Plan, the city wants to put together a realistic plan it can implement. This means focusing on the work already being done in the area. We talk with committee leaders about their work on the plan.
13: We felt that our community needs to come together and help each other to cope through a pretty difficult time. And one of the tangible solutions seemed to be start having discussions about how people feel about their community, where they want to see Springfield to go in the future.
2: At the next meeting, the community will look closer at providing opportunities for kids around the city.
4: Vice President J.D. Vance is set to visit Middletown this Friday. He will speak at the Cleveland Cliffs Middletown Works facility, focusing on the Trump administration's America First economic agenda. Vance grew up in Middletown. There will be other speakers at the facility as well. Centerville City Council has chosen its next city manager. Michael Norton Smith currently serves as city manager for the small town of Madeira in Hamilton County. At Monday night's city council meeting, council members selected Norton Smith. Current city manager Wayne Davis will retire from the Centerville position this fall.
2: It is a piece of affordable luxury that you can have right at home. Here is Carolyn Gracie and Shannon Lanier with this morning's local steals and deals.
14: Hey, I'm here with Carolyn Gracie, who has an exclusive offer on a sheet set that's being described as affordable luxury.
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15: and with all the other sizes, you get four.
14: Oh, that's perfect, because my wife has pillows all over the bed.
15: Now, what's wrong with that?
14: As I tell her, nothing at all.
15: I want you to know, too, this has snug grip. That's going to keep those corners on the fitted sheet from coming off. Mm-hmm. And then also a nice 16-inch deep pocket. That means it'll stretch over the kids' mattresses and also those big, tall mattress toppers as well.
14: Because it usually just pops right off, mm-hmm. so that's perfect.
15: And I just love, love, love how they feel. They're also mm-hmm. hypoallergenic. So if you have skin allergies, they're perfect for you as well.
14: Well, it sounds like these are perfect for everybody. How much are we saving right now?
15: So up to 65% off, and that saves you up to $90.
14: Oh, I love that. And I know these are going to sell out fast. So make sure you go to localsteals.com to get yours today. They are so soft.
4: Happening today, a police department in Montgomery County is hosting a community blood drive. We're talking about the Centerville Police Department. It's happening from 3:30 this afternoon until 7:30 p.m. on West Spring Valley Pike in Centerville. Those who donate today are automatically entered to win Bengals season tickets.
2: Well, it could take months, even years, for some people in eastern Indiana to get their lives and communities back to normal. Wayne County Emergency Management told News Center 7 yesterday that flooding damaged at least 250 buildings and destroyed a handful of other structures. In Wayne County, Cambridge City saw the worst damage.
16: With 174 major damaged buildings, with 71 minor damage to buildings as well. And, those are significant numbers for a community the size of Cambridge City.
2: And right now, people are not able to pay some of their utility bills in person as well because flooding destroyed the city building. Now, leaders say the flooding caused significant damage to the building, including our computers, files, desks, phones, equipment, and much more. This affects several of our municipal operations, including Public Works and the Cambridge City Police Department.
4: 4:48 now, good morning, 68 degrees.
2: Storm Center 7 meteorologist Brittany Ritz joins us now. So we did have that dry day yesterday, but we're already seeing some more rain.
6: There's rain already moving in. And with that said, unfortunately, Randolph County now under a flood watch. This was just issued until 8 o'clock in the morning on Thursday. That's that darker green color. The rest of us here in the Miami Valley are not included, but we do have that potential for some localized flooding with some heavier rain expected later today. This morning, live Doppler 7 showing you that rain already moving in, very light in nature. Just north of Coldwater. Coldwater, a few raindrops might be hitting your rooftop now, but the heaviest of the rain, but it is light, moving through Salina along 33 into Wapakoneta. A few raindrops, the heaviest of it just moved out of Lima and is just going to skirt the Miami Valley. We'll have a better chance with that area of low pressure that's going to move in later today. It's with a cold front that's going to stick just to our north that doesn't actually pass through. But that low meanders along that boundary and gives us that opportunity for some heavier rain with the potential of a few thunderstorms. That severe weather risk is extremely low, but some gustier winds can't be ruled out with this. So let's look at the timing. This morning, again, a few showers possible north of I-70. The rest of us dry, just cloudy, and that's what's keeping our temperatures a little bit warmer than yesterday early on this morning. But throughout the afternoon, with the cloud cover hanging around and the rain chances moving in, it'll keep our temperatures below 80. Anywhere between 1 and 3 o'clock for a few scattered thunderstorms to pop up, but the better chance for some scattered thunderstorms for all of us across the Miami Valley will be after 5 o'clock. There's 7 to 8. Noticing that heavier rain setting up, scattered, but there with the darker oranges and reds popping up after midnight. That will be our better chance for the heaviest rain. That kicks out of here early Thursday, maybe a few showers south of 70, but otherwise we wait to see some sunshine. However, as we go through the evening Thursday, a few more thunderstorms along the boundary itself may try to pop back up. I do think most of the day should be okay, but we will bring in that opportunity. So through Thursday, a half an inch to an inch of rain expected. Isolated higher amounts and upwards to 2 inches of rain under heavier downpours are a possibility. Keep in mind our grounds are saturated. That rain comes down, there's just no room for that water. So yes, low-lying areas will be vulnerable. As for the precipitation outlook throughout the rest of the month, our rain chances are holding near normal, and that's what we want to hear after all the rain that we just experienced. With that said, we do have rain chances going into the weekend. They'll be scattered, and we'll let you know a little more in detail of the timing of that as we get closer to the days. But look at the temperatures. We're in the upper 70s to mid-70s, and it is below normal. Normal, 85 degrees.
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17: Good morning, Leticia. Good morning, everyone. We'll try to get you over the hump on this Hump Day Wednesday with Jake McNada's team traffic updates. And if you order a quinoa bowl with acai berries, well, you said it right. But a lot of people don't know how to pronounce those words, as well as many others. We'll take a look at that list for you coming up on Miami Valley's Morning News.
4: All right, Larry, thank you. 451, now 68 degrees. Back to school means more yellow buses on the road. The reminders police have for drivers who are now sharing the road.
2: 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Now a new center will help them expand their programs.
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20: 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That's football. And I want to tell you something I don't love. You may or may not have heard of this scandal where a bunch of highly paid NFL players had enormous amounts of their money stolen in a scam where a con artist convinced them that they were going to own very valuable e-commerce stores. And in fact, produced all these false statements showing huge earnings. And these football players, who have a very short window to earn money, had a huge amount of their earnings wiped out. And why would I even mention this? Because you and I don't make that kind of money. The reality is scams, large and small, are all about separating you and me from our money. Sometimes we just let our guard down and get ripped off. Keep this as a reminder next time somebody's pitching you.
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4: A milestone for the Boys and Girls Club of Dayton. The group held a beam signing ceremony for their new West Club Life and Workforce Readiness Center in West Dayton. This center will be more than double the original space while expanding access to academic success programs, health services, leadership development, and workforce readiness opportunities.
22: There really were four things that they outlined. They said they wanted a safe space. They told us that they wanted to work, they wanted to game, they wanted to be engaged with AI and technology.
4: The new center is set to open next year.
2: News Center 7 covering Kettering, where two restaurants say they will close. Rum Runners says on social media that its last day will be Saturday. The owner told us the decision to close after 2 years is a private matter. And after 22 years, Los Reyes is closing its doors as well. Workers blamed rising food costs.
4: Excuse me, it is 4:55 and 68 degrees.
2: In just minutes here on News Center 7's Daybreak, supporting first responders and military members, we spoke with a man putting together Ohio's first Tunnels to Towers event.
6: And there are multiple chances for rain over the next 5 days. We're going to narrow in on today's chance as well as Thursday's opportunity and hint at the weekend here in your extended forecast.
4: It's back to school season in the Miami Valley. A group of students heading back will be in a new building. We spoke with the school's principal.
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10: 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What's happening this weekend? 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
11: Here's a look at what's happening around the Miami Valley this week. The Fulton Farms Sweet Corn Festival. 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The Great Dark County Fair, that's happening this weekend over at the Dark County Fairgrounds. 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It's going to be on Saturday night. 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
2: Good morning. It's 5 o'clock. I'm Larry Hansgen, and welcome to Miami Valley's Morning News. We are live on Wednesday, August 19th, 70 degrees in Dayton. Here are the big three things you need to know. We got some rain north this morning, then drying out until late this afternoon and evening. A high today in the mid-70s. Caleb Flynn's lawyer asking to move his trial for murdering his wife Ashley out of Miami County. And our top local story, city leaders in that Miami County continue to work to bring a controversial business to town.
3: Pickwa City Commission approved an agreement with AES Ohio to supply power to a new data center.
4: That's News Center 7's Gabrielle Enright. Now we know this data center would belong to Facebook's parent company, Meta.
5: This comes as various Pickwa residents have been very vocal about this data center coming to town.
6: But not everyone is in agreement with Meta's pledge. Save Pickwa is an organization that's pushing so voters can decide if data centers should be allowed in the community. They plan to start the process to overturn the city's agreement with AES.
4: For their part, the city commission says they believe the data center is a good thing, especially after the amount of money Meta wants to give the city. News Center 7's Nick Foley.
7: The company says it will donate $8 million to help replace emergency services equipment and cover other investments.
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8: Several chances for rain going into the rest of this week and weekend. I'm Storm Center 7 meteorologist Brittley Ritz, letting you know how much rain you can expect.
9: A nice start to the morning drive with no accidents or slow areas to avoid. With traffic every 10 minutes, I'm Jake Magnata, WHIO Triple Team Traffic.
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4: I'm Brittany Otto.
5: I'm Will Taylor.
4: A Greene County woman admits to playing a part in her infant daughter's death.
10: Anuradha Manukonda has pleaded guilty to abuse of a corpse. In June of 2023, police found the baby in the back of a garbage truck in Madison County. Police said the girl's umbilical cord was still attached. Police named the child Madison Baby Doe. The community honored her with vigils. A judge will sentence her mom in October.
4: That's News Center 7's Letitia Perry.
5: The trial dates are set for two men accused of killing a man in Clark County last month.
11: Damien DeBose and Samaj Mack will both face a judge October 6th. Investigators say they shot Luke Hollifield in the chest during a road rage incident and then took off. Cops arrested Mack at gunpoint in Dayton after tracking down the car involved.
5: WHIO's Will Harris. DeBose later turned himself in to the sheriff's office.
4: A man accused of murdering his wife in Tipp City earlier this year is asking a judge to move his trial.
12: Prosecutors say Caleb Flynn killed his wife Ashley back in February after claiming she was killed by an intruder during a burglary. His attorneys say that having the trial in Miami County would be unfair as the case has gotten so much coverage.
4: That's WHIO Sierra Lawson. Right now, Flynn is being held in jail with a trial set to start next month.
5: Back to school week continues for many students across the Miami Valley today.
13: St. Mary's City Schools in Auglaize County open for class in Clark County, Tecumseh and Northeastern Local Schools, Indian Lake Local in Logan County, Salina and West Carrollton City Schools, along with Tri-County North, Rushi and Fort Loramie Local Schools are also open.
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14: Carly Pierce and Parker McCollum host the ACM Honors at the Pinnacle in Nashville, honoring this year's class of special award recipients and industry winners. Dolly Parton headlines the honoree list, receiving the ACM Poets Award for her decades of songwriting. She'll accept via a special video message. Sharing the Poets Award are the late Brett James and the Carter family, both honored posthumously. Eric Church takes home the Lifting Lives Award for his Hurricane Helene relief work. Casey Musgraves receives the ACM Spirit Award, and Ella Langley will be recognized as Artist Songwriter of the Year. A TV special will air later this year.
4: That's Fox's Michelle Polino reporting. 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
2: I'm Larry Hansgen. This is Miami Valley's Morning News. Back to school season, including college. University of Dayton first-year students report on Friday, and helping them move in will be the Flyer football team. Taking time away from preparing for the start of the 2026 season, this year's squad loaded with returners on offense and the front seven on defense, but Coach Trevor Andrews will be looking for four new players to start at safety and corner.
1: Yeah, you're seeing guys step up into those roles, and it really, there's been competition, which is what you want to see. It's not just, hey, let this guy have the starting job. Let's compete for the starting jobs. So we've got competition at safety and corner, and it's been good.
2: Dayton opens the season at home on August 29th versus Fairmont State. That game, all games all season long, right here on the home of the Flyers. And still to come on Miami Valley's Morning News, while Meta is in our news today for its plans to build a data center in Piqua, the company continues to face legal battles in California. That story in 2 minutes. 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
17: If you or a family member had a kid, let's say last year, or over the next couple of years are going to have a child, there's an opportunity I don't want you to miss. And what's coined as Trump accounts, you can get $1,000 free from the federal government that can grow for that newborn for the next 18 years and done right for the rest of their lives, creating real money. The problem is, a lot of people who had a child last year, this year, maybe have one in the next couple of years, the data shows that people are not responding and not grabbing the free money. Now, as for others, where you can put your own money in, the Trump accounts, the math is not great on putting your own money in, the way taxes work on the account later on. There are better things to do other than the Trump account.
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2: Good morning, I'm Larry Hansgen. The House of Bread feeds hungry people 365 days a year, helps guests in other ways, and right now we need men's socks. 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
5: I'm Will Taylor.
4: I'm Brittany Otto. Out of Butler County, a 22-year-old woman who died in a rollover crash over the weekend has been identified. The coroner's office ID'd the woman as Madison Rife. The crash happened Saturday on Mormon Road just after 2 a.m. Police say a black SUV was heading southbound on Mormon Road when it went off the right side of the road. The car hit a utility pole before rolling several times. Deputies say they do believe impairment played a role in the crash.
5: Florida voters have picked candidates in several key races, including governor, Senate, and the House.
18: President Trump backed Congressman Byron Donalds, winning Florida's GOP gubernatorial primary. He'll take on former Representative David Jolly in November, a former Republican who won the Democratic primary for governor. In the Senate race, State Representative Angie Nixon winning the Democratic primary, incumbent GOP Senator Ashley Moody winning the Republican nomination, Representative Debbie Wasserman Schultz clinching the Democratic nomination for Florida's redrawn 20th congressional congressional district, and incumbent Congressman Corey Mills losing the GOP primary in the 7th congressional district to former news anchor Ryan Elijah. Mills, who was backed by President Trump, faces allegations of sexual misconduct, domestic abuse, and campaign finance violations, which Mills has denied.
5: That's Fox's Kristen Goodwin.
0: This is WHIO Continuing News.
4: Opening arguments began yesterday in the social media addiction trial against Meta in California.
19: A coalition of 29 states led by California says Meta, the company behind Facebook and Instagram, deliberately designed its products to keep children hooked with features like infinite scrolling and personalized notifications, while misleading parents and the public about the risks to kids, including anxiety and depression. At a rally outside the courthouse, Mary Rohde said her 15-year-old son Riley took his own life after meeting a child predator on Facebook. The states also claim Meta harvested children's personal data without proper parental consent in violation of federal law.
4: That's Fox's Claudia Cowan. Meta CEO Mark Zuckerberg is expected to give testimony during the trial. WHID's Time 511.
2: I'm Larry Hanskin. This is Miami Valley's Morning News, and we take a look now at our five-day extended forecast. 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Here's Storm Center 7 meteorologist Ridley Ritz.
8: Scattered showers and storms today, a high of 75 degrees, 65 tomorrow morning, and hitting a high of 78 on your Thursday, gradually clearing things out. We'll call it mostly sunny on Friday with a high of 80, 79 degrees Saturday, increasing that chance for storms, and 76 on Sunday with the chance of storms once again.
2: Well, our live Doppler 7 radar is clear, 63 in Springfield, 66 in Xenia, and 69 at Dayton Severe Weather Station.
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9: Looking at a nice start to our Wednesday morning drive. We have no accidents, not seeing any issues from overnight. If you're out right now, traffic's light and roads are dry again this morning. With traffic every 10 minutes, I'm Jake Magnotta, WHIO Triple Team Traffic.
2: Cards blank the Reds 3-0. That series continues tonight in Cincinnati. Cleveland beat the Giants 8-1, and with the White Sox losing, moved within 4.5 games of first place in the AL Central. Dragons lost to Quad City 7-2. That series continues tonight at Day Air Ballpark. And flooding has been an issue in much of the Midwest and particularly hard hit areas of Indiana, not too far from us. We had a chance to talk with Noblesville, Indiana City Councilman Aaron Smith about the devastation there. You'll hear that coming up in 2 minutes. WHIO News Time, 5:13.
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21: August 19th, 1871, Orville Wright is born in Dayton. August 19th, 1874, Orville and Wilbur's sister, Catherine, was born. August 20th, 1920, the National Football League is formed at a meeting in Canton, Ohio. August 20th, 1794, General Mad Anthony Wayne defeats the Northwest Indian Confederation at the Battle of Fallen Timbers near present-day Toledo. And August 21st, 1959, Hawaii becomes the 50th U.S. state.
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2: 516, I'm Larry Hansgen. We got 69 degrees in Dayton. Here are the big three things you need to know. Got a little rain that we're dealing with in the far northern area this morning, then dry until late this afternoon and evening, high today in the mid-70s. Human remains found in a wooded area near Salina. In our top story, Meta is behind a proposed data center in Pickwell. We'll have more details on that for you coming up at 5:30. But yesterday, we had a chance to visit with Aaron Smith, who's a member of the city council in Noblesville, Indiana, an area not too far from us that was hit very, very hard by last week's heavy rains and flooding. And we asked Aaron just how bad it is.
11: Thanks for having me on, Larry. I'll be honest, it's been devastating over the past few days to watch the flooding occur in downtown Noblesville. To paint a picture for those that aren't familiar with Noblesville, we're a city of about 75,000 people, and the White River bisects our community. So for a long time, we've dealt with flooding. The last time that there was flooding to this degree was in 1913. So we're talking a 100-year flood here. Over the past few days, the waters have gone down, but it was certainly something that very few expected, and obviously no one had seen before.
2: Oftentimes, Aaron, when you know you've got a river that goes through your town, it can become kind of the hub for things economically, socially, entertainment-wise. Is that the case in Noblesville? And just how is it going to recover from that standpoint?
11: Yeah, it definitely is. For Noblesville, it's the heartbeat of our community. We were a 200-year-old community, and so to the east side of the river is a typical American downtown square, and on the west side of the river, it's a lot like Dublin, Ohio, where we've got new economic development on the other side of the river. That new spot is a little lower from a topographical standpoint, and so that area flooded, but it was in some ways designed to flood. There are some businesses over there that have never seen that before, though, so they were definitely hard hit by the flood. And then a little farther south from downtown, there's a community of residents that are just good, hardworking Americans that they've lost a lot. So over the past few days, the waters have receded, and now we're watching and helping them recover. But it's certainly going to be a drawn-out process from here.
2: Well, and knowing Hoosiers as I do, neighbors will lend a hand, and you'll help each other out. But is there outside help that is needed at this time?
11: Well, yeah, we've been super grateful that there have been people in our county, around the state, and around the country that have reached out to lend a hand. There are already people that are they're excited and willing to jump in and help out the residents and business owners that have been devastated, but there's definitely folks that are donating to the Hamilton County Community Foundation. That's where dollars are being directed now in order to help some of these residents and business owners on the back end. But anything that folks are able to do, whether that's lending a hand or a dollar, certainly helps in the long run in what we're facing.
2: Again, that's Aaron Smith, city councilman in Noblesville, Indiana. 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Here's Storm Center 7 meteorologist Brittley Ritz.
8: Scattered showers and storms today, a high of 75 degrees, 65 tomorrow morning, and hitting a high of 78 on your Thursday, gradually clearing things out. We'll call it mostly sunny on Friday with a high of 80, 79 degrees Saturday, increasing that chance for storms, and 76 on Sunday with the chance of storms once again.
2: Live Doppler 7 radar clear. 63 in Springfield, 69 in Riverside, and 69 at Dayton Sevier Weather Station.
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2: And now an update with Jake Magnotta.
6: A lot more districts starting the school year this morning, so a lot more traffic on the roads in these areas. Tri-County North and Preble County, West Carrollton and Valley View and Montgomery County. Clark County has Tecumseh Local and Northeastern Local heading back. Shelby County seeing Fort Loramie and Rushi heading back. So far, so good this morning. Traffic's moving well on the interstates. No problems. With traffic every 10 minutes, I'm Jake Magnotta, WHIO Triple Team Traffic.
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13: Here's a look at what's happening around the Miami Valley this week. The Fulton Farms Sweet Corn Festival. 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It's going to start at 8 p.m. and run through 10. The Great Dark County Fair, that's happening this weekend over at the Dark County Fairgrounds. 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The Happy Together Tour, that's going to be rolling through the Rose Music Center. It's going to be on Saturday night. 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
0: 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It's all the important information you need to know to start the day. 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
2: Good morning, I'm Larry Hanskin. A Colorado woman claims she saw a 9-foot Bigfoot gliding through the woods. Lori Boeing was in the car with her husband in Lake City when she saw Bigfoot. She said he had long arms and dark blackish-brown hair. Her husband refused to stop the car because he didn't think she was serious. 69 degrees now, 525.
1: 25 minutes after 5 o'clock.
4: I'm Will Taylor.
1: I'm Brittany Otto. Now the WHIO impact story, which means we go in depth on a major story every hour.
4: You may have already gotten a few mosquito bites this summer. We have some tips on how to deal with those annoying little bugs.
5: Mosquito bites. Those pesky little biters can cause quite an itch. The Centers for Disease Control and Prevention saying only female mosquitoes bite people and animals to get a blood meal, and most can't produce eggs without that meal. The CDC suggests treating a bite by washing the area with soap and water. Apply a cold pack to help with swelling and itching. Repeat as needed. Or apply a mixture of baking soda and water, which can help reduce the itch, and wash it off after 10 minutes. An over-the-counter anti-itch cream can also help.
4: That's Fox's Lisa Brady.
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1: A man wearing a Chucky mask has been terrorizing people in Philadelphia, and police don't know who he is.
15: Surveillance photos capture the suspect wearing all black, his face covered with the Chucky-inspired mask from the movie about a murderous doll who comes to life. He threatened and chased at least a half a dozen people around the city hall. Police say he targeted both men and women, whoever he appeared to come across. The suspect is described as a black male between 16 and 20 years old, about 5'8", wearing the baby doll mask with black hair and carrying a black blue plaid backpack. Police are asking the public's help to find the suspect, and they warn not to approach him, but instead call 911.
1: That's Fox's Lauren Green. WHIO News 10 526.
2: I'm Larry Hanskin. This is Miami Valley's Morning News. 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
17: This is the saddest part about liberalism in general and socialism in general, is they feel entitled. 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Leave the mom and pops alone. 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They will either go out of business, the store will close down, they will raise their prices, and good people will have to pay it. Somebody's going to pay. 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
2: Good morning, it's 5:30. I'm Larry Hansgen, and welcome to Miami Valley's Morning News. We are live on Wednesday, August 19th, 69 degrees in Dayton. And here are the big three things you need to know. Got a little rain in the far northern counties this morning, and then dry this afternoon, and until late this afternoon and evening, high today in the mid-70s. A man convicted of killing his toddler son will spend 15 years in prison. And our top local story, we know now who has plans to build a data center in the city of Piqua.
3: Meta is the company that's looking to build a data center at Washington and Farrington Roads. The city of Piqua said Meta pledged $8 million to pay for new emergency equipment, such as police cars and fire trucks for the city.
4: That's WHIO's Parker Testa. The city council supported a contract with AES Ohio to provide the power to the data center.
5: But not everyone is in agreement with Meta's pledge.
3: Save Piqua is an organization that's pushing so voters can decide if data centers should be allowed in the community.
4: Angela Lang heads up Save Piqua. She says she is going to start the process to overturn the city's agreement with AES.
6: I think we would prefer to have clean water, clean air, our farmland, and not be fearful of losing the homes and beautiful things that we have all invested our whole lives on here.
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7: More rain chances moving into the Miami Valley today. I'm Storm Center 7 meteorologist Brittley Ritz talking about how much rain you can pick up, and we'll time out each rain chance for you.
8: Traffic is moving well on all interstates across the Miami Valley for the morning drive. With traffic every 10 minutes, I'm Jake Magnotta, WHIO Triple Team Traffic.
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4: I'm Brittany Otto.
5: I'm Will Taylor.
4: A father headed to prison after killing his toddler in Dayton 3 years ago.
9: Kenyon Johnson will now spend the next 15 years behind bars for murder, along with several other charges. 23-month-old Braxton Trollinger was found dead on Darst Avenue in 2023, covered in burns and bruises.
4: WHIO Sierra Lawson. Johnson called 911 after finding Braxton unresponsive. An autopsy found that he died from those injuries.
5: To Montgomery County, a man is now in jail after a deadly shooting from more than 6 months ago.
10: Jameel Henderson faces two counts of murder and felonious assault. On the last day of January, investigators went to a house on West Grand Avenue in Dayton. They found Julian Vineyard shot in the chest. He died at the hospital. Henderson was not allowed to have a gun because of a previous conviction.
5: News Center 7's Letitia Perry.
4: Thompson Oakwood looking into a bomb threat.
11: The community center received the message as it was closing Monday night. A computer-generated voice on the call did not give any specifics on the device or any location. The FBI, the Dayton Bomb Squad, and a canine were called out, but nothing suspicious was found.
4: That's WHIO's Ron Otto reporting.
5: We first brought this to you yesterday morning. Police said it was speed that led to a car crashing into a Montgomery County home. This happened at a house on West Fairview Avenue and North Main Street. When police got to the scene, no one was inside the car. They say the owner lives in Wapakoneta.
4: A visionary for sports television has died.
12: Bill Rasmussen, the co-founder of ESPN, died Tuesday at the age of 93 from the effects of Parkinson's disease. Rasmussen, along with his son Scott, helped launch ESPN in Bristol, Connecticut in 1979, first solely as a Connecticut TV station and then later as a 24-hour national sports network. He secured financial backing from Getty Oil and a rights deal with the NCAA, but the family was forced out a year later by Getty. He came back in 1999 to celebrate the network's 20th anniversary and has since been embraced for his vision of creating an all-sports network. ESPN chairman Jimmy Pitaro calling Rasmussen in part, quote, a remarkable man, a visionary, and an innovator.
4: That's Fox's Tony Genualdo.
5: One AI company is looking to make their platform safer for kids.
13: OpenAI is now unveiling a new experience for teens on their flagship artificial intelligence model. ChatGPT for Teens is now available. It makes use of the same platform as the standard ChatGPT, but invokes parental controls, which also allow those parents to monitor their teens' use of the AI and be notified of safety concerns, preset homework reminders, and even institute so-called quiet hours. But what's more is that if the AI begins to think

0: a user is between the ages of 13 and 17, it puts the account into teen mode.
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2: I'm Larry Hanskin. This is Miami Valley's Morning News, and your consumer warrior Clark Howard says now's the time to save some money on vacation travel.
3: 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So family vacation season ends in much of the country by the end of July. So the second half of August is true bargain territory.
2: 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Even leave questions for Clark and his staff. And speaking of travel, is working for an airline making one susceptible to a health risk? We've got that story in 2 minutes. WHIO News Time. It's 5:36.
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2: Good morning. I'm Larry Hanskin. Fair season continues as the Miami County Fair is going to run through tomorrow. The Dark County Fair then cranks things up on Saturday. 69 degrees at 5:39.
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1: I'm Will Taylor.
8: I'm Brittany Otto. More rain expected to come, but when will it get here?
9: Our next area of low pressure is kicking that high that we had yesterday overhead out of here. And we'll notice rain chances north of I-70 this morning. Very isolated. Better opportunities after 1 o'clock. And even more so into the evening, I'd say after 7. For all of us across the valley, a rumble of thunder is possible. Maybe some gustier winds with a few of these storms, but nothing severe expected. Overnight and into Thursday, we'll hold on to that chance of rain. Then gradually, Thursday later on into the day, we'll clear it out to see some sunshine. But for rainfall totals, another half an inch to an inch at most under heavier downpours expected.
8: Storm Center 7 meteorologist Brittley Rich will have more in her 5-day extended forecast coming up.
1: Working on airplanes is hard enough. Now a report says a new risk may have been identified.
10: A study by JAMA Internal Medicine finds flight attendants and pilots are at the highest risk of dying from radiation-related cancers. The study used national data for more than 12 million death certificates that included information about occupations. The authors looked at death rates from cancers that are tied to radiation exposures, including leukemia and lymphoma. Among the more than 500 occupations, flight attendants had the highest percentage of deaths from radiation-related cancers, and in second place were pilots.
1: That's Fox's John Saucier.
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8: The legendary drummer from rock band ZZ Top has passed away.
11: ZZ Top's longtime drummer Frank Beard has died at 77 years old. The band's rep Bob Merlis confirmed the news, saying Beard died while in hospice care surrounded by family at his ranch in Richmond, Texas. An exact cause of death was not given. The band canceling shows for the next couple of days, but they say they'll be back on stage this weekend in Austin. Earlier this month, ZZ Top abruptly canceled a performance at the Hollywood Bowl in Los Angeles, citing insurmountable obstacles. It was later revealed Beard's health was the cause. Beard had faced several serious health issues over the years and stepped away for a bit last year to address health concerns.
8: That's Fox's Michelle Polino. WHIO News Times 541.
2: I'm Larry Hansgen. This is Miami Valley's Morning News. 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Here's Storm Center 7 meteorologist Bradley Ritz.
9: Scattered showers and storms today, a high of 75 degrees, 65 tomorrow morning, and hitting a high of 78 on your Thursday, gradually clearing things out. We'll call it mostly sunny on Friday with a high of 80, 79 degrees Saturday, increasing that chance for storms, and 76 on Sunday with the chance of storms once again.
2: Our live Doppler 7 radar clear, 63 in Springfield, 64 at Wright Pat, and 69 at Dayton Severe Weather Station.
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13: We have some rain up north, but on the highways, if you need to take any of them soon, roads are dry this morning and we have no accidents to get around. There are no delays. With traffic every 10 minutes, I'm Jake Magnata, WHIO Triple Team Traffic.
2: Kings Island's Halloween Haunt has some new features this year. Jason's Blood Rain is a new maze centered around the Friday the 13th movies. And Metal Massacre is a show where the dead interact with the audience, trying to survive the show. And still to come on Miami Valley's Morning News, what could be a real high-profile local murder trial might not be local. We've got that story in 2 minutes. 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

0: big illness, a big expense, they don't pay. 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
2: 5:45, I'm Larry Hanskin, 69 degrees in Dayton. Big three things you need to know. Got some rain in the far north this hour. Then it'll be dry into late this afternoon and evening. A high today in the mid-70s. A bomb threat called into the Oakwood Community Center. And our top story, Facebook's parent company wants to build a data center in Piqua.
3: Meta, the company that is looking to build that data center at Washington and Farrington Roads. WHIO's Parker Testa.
4: The city of Piqua said Meta pledged $8 million to pay for new emergency equipment, such as police cars and fire trucks for the city. The city council supported a contract with AES Ohio to provide power to the data center.
5: But not everyone is in agreement with Meta's pledge. Save Piqua is an organization that's pushing so voters can decide if data centers should be allowed in the community. They plan to start the process to overturn the city's agreement with AES.
3: A Greene County woman admits to playing a part in her infant daughter's death.
6: Anuradha Manukonda has pleaded guilty to abuse of a corpse. In June of 2023, police found the baby in the back of a garbage truck in Madison County. Police said the girl's umbilical cord was still attached. Police named the child Madison Baby Doe. The community honored her with vigils. A judge will sentence her mom in October.
3: That's News Center 7's Letitia Perry.
5: The trial dates are set for two men accused of killing a man in Clark County last month.
7: Damien DeBose and Samaj Mack will both face a judge October 6th. Investigators say they shot Luke Hollifield in the chest during a road rage incident and then took off. Cops arrested Mack at gunpoint in Dayton after tracking down the car involved.
5: WHIO's Will Harris, DeBose later turned himself into the sheriff's office.
3: A man accused of murdering his wife in Tip City earlier this year, asking a judge to move his trial.
8: Prosecutors say Caleb Flynn killed his wife Ashley back in February after claiming she was killed by an intruder during a burglary. His attorneys say that having the trial in Miami County would be unfair as the case has gotten so much coverage.
3: WHIO Sierra Lawson, right now Flynn being held in jail with a trial set to start next month.
5: Back to school week continues for many students across the Miami Valley today.
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10: don't... Carly Pearce and Parker McCollum host the ACM Honors at the Pinnacle in Nashville, honoring this year's class of special award recipients and industry winners. 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Sharing the Poets Award are the late Brett James and the Carter family, both honored posthumously. Eric Church takes home the Lifting Lives Award for his Hurricane Helene relief work. Casey Musgraves receives the ACM Spirit Award, and Ella Langley will be recognized as Artist Songwriter of the Year. A TV special will air later this year.
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2: 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Here's Storm Center 7 meteorologist Brittany Ritz.
11: Scattered showers and storms today. A high of 75 degrees, 65 tomorrow morning, and hitting a high of 78 on your Thursday, gradually clearing things out. We'll call it mostly sunny on Friday with a high of 80. 79 degrees Saturday, increasing that chance for storms, and 76 on Sunday with the chance of storms once again.
2: Well, our live Doppler 7 radar is clear. 63 in Springfield, 66 in Centerville, and 69 at Dayton Severe Weather Station.
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12: All traffic on the interstates moving at normal highway speeds without any accidents or delays. We have more students heading back to school today, so we'll see more traffic on the roads in these spots. Tri-County North and Preble County, West Carrollton and Valley View and Montgomery County, Tecumseh Local and Northeastern Local in Clark County. With traffic every 10 minutes, I'm Jake Magnotta, WHIO Triple Team Traffic.
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2: Good morning. I'm Larry Hanskin. Far north.

0: Miami Valley, really kind of out of our area, dealing with a little bit of rain today. Could see some rain late this afternoon and evening. Best chance really is overnight. 69 degrees right now at 5:55. A new survey by Skoda came up with the top 10 mispronounced words, including acai. You know, that's how you're supposed to say it, but a lot of people call it acai, the berries. Quinoa gets mispronounced as quinoa or quinoa. Gnocchi sometimes just gets pronounced gnocchi. Worcestershire sauce, some people will say Worcester or something like that. Chipotle, some people say chipotle. Gyros, some people call them gyros. And one that probably I hear more often, a charcuterie. Someone calling it a charcuterie. Mm. Are you guilty of any of these, Brittany?
1: Yeah, I have a tough time with Worcestershire.
0: Yeah?
1: Typically, yeah. I have to really think about it before I say it.
0: Okay, just use soy instead. It's really simple.
1: It's not the same.
0: Well, I'm just trying to help out.
1: Thanks.
0: Will, are you guilty of any of these infractions?
2: I don't know if any of these, but I'll have a hard time saying the emergency response vehicles that pick people up and take them to the hospital. I have a hard time saying that word.
3: An ambulance?
1: Yes.
2: Yeah, see, I can't even spit it out. That one gives me trouble.
0: You know what? Okay, here's a little trick that'll help you with that.
2: Okay.
0: Okay, a lot of those people really don't need to be taken to the hospital. They're just complaining. You know, they're hypochondriacs. So that would make it a whambulance. Okay?
2: Whambulance.
0: Yeah, they're going whambulance. Okay. I need to go to the hospital. Take me in the whambulance. Okay?
2: That's good. I think that'll help me out.
0: All right. Hey, that's that's what we're here for. That's what we're here for. But I former colleague here doesn't work here anymore. But this was years back. Had never seen the word beige written out. Okay, BEIGE. Mm-hmm. And we were doing a commercial together, and it was a TV commercial, and you know, reading off the teleprompter. And he goes, and it comes in biggie. I go, what? Stop. What? Yeah, a biggie. Biggie. And I go, what are you doing? He goes, it says right there, biggie. No, I go, you doofus, that's beige. He goes, it is? He'd never seen it before. Oh, listen, well, when in doubt, Google it, folks. And that way you won't mispronounce anything. Our top story today. The mystery has been solved. Who's behind that big data center in Piqua? It's our top story. It's 5:58.
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7: Here's a look at what's happening around the Miami Valley this week. 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The Great Dark County Fair, that's happening this weekend over at the Dark County Fairgrounds. 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It's going to be on Saturday night. 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
0: Good morning. It's 6 o'clock. I'm Larry Hansgen. Welcome to Miami Valley's Morning News. We are live on Wednesday, August 19th. We got 69 degrees in Dayton. Here are the big three things you need to know. Dealt with a little rain from the far north this morning. It'll be dry until late this afternoon and evening. Better chance seeing some more rain than overnight. A high today in the mid-70s. Caleb Flynn's lawyer asked to move his trial for murdering his wife, Ashley. And our top local story, city leaders in Miami County continue to work to bring a controversial business to town.
8: Pickwa City Commission approved an agreement with AES Ohio to supply power to a new data center.
1: That's News Center 7's Gabrielle Enright. We now know that this data center would belong to Facebook's parent company, Meta.
2: This comes as various Pickwa residents have been very vocal about this data center coming to town. WHIO's Parker Testa.
9: But not everyone is in agreement with Meta's pledge. Save Pickwa is an organization that's pushing so voters can decide if data centers should be allowed in the community. They plan to start the process to overturn the city's agreement with AES.
1: For their part, the city commission says they believe the data center is a good thing, especially after the amount of money Meta wants to give the city. News Center 7's Nick Foley. The
10: company says it will donate $8 million to help replace emergency services equipment and cover other investments.
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11: Several chances for rain going into the rest of this week and weekend. I'm Storm Center 7 meteorologist Brittley Ritz letting you know how much rain you can expect.
12: Right now, I'm not seeing any accidents or delays for the morning drive. With traffic every 10 minutes, I'm Jake Magnata, WHIO Triple Team Traffic.
0: I'm Larry Hansgen, and this is Miami Valley's Morning News.
1: I'm Brittany Otto.
2: I'm Will Taylor.
1: The former development director in Centerville is returning to be the new city manager.
13: Michael Norton Smith is currently the Madera City Manager and takes over for Wayne Davis, who is retiring. Norton Smith will oversee a $11 million operating budget and infrastructure and development projects worth over $35
1: million. WHIO's Will Harris. Norton Smith's first day of work will be October 12th.
2: To Mercer County, human remains are found in a wooded area in Salina Tuesday morning.
14: Cops were searching land owned by the city south of Hand Up Village and north of the city limits when they found personal effects. A cadaver dog from the Ohio Department of Natural Resources then found the body. The sheriff's office says the remains appear to be those of a man reported missing earlier this month, but a confirmed identification will come when an autopsy is done in Montgomery County.
2: WHIO's Ron Otto reporting.
1: Updating you on a deadly shooting that we're following in Dayton.
15: The Montgomery County Coroner's Office now identifying the man killed at McCabe and Groveland Avenue Sunday night as 19-year-old Kurt Sims Jr. Cops say a woman called them saying he was lying in the street, taking him to a hospital where he later died.
1: That's WHIO Sierra Lawson. No one's been arrested as cops are still looking for the shooter.
2: New details about the cocaine smuggling ring in fraternities at Penn State University.
16: Pledges were put to work preparing cocaine for a massive drug operation. So we're talking about more than a dozen people that have been now charged, including 13 current or former Penn State students. One of them was a dad who police say was trying to interfere with the investigation. So at the top of this drug operation were these two suspects, according to authorities. And it went on for nearly 2 years. That's Augustino Battiello of Long Island, New York, who surrendered. And then Thomas Robinson, who is from Pittsburgh, Pennsylvania. Law enforcement says Battiello was known as the largest cocaine dealer for Penn State students until he was arrested.
2: That's Fox's Alexis McAdams. All 14 suspects are facing felony charges in this case.
1: Florida voters have picked candidates in several key races, including governor, Senate, and the House.
17: President Trump backed Congressman Byron Donalds, winning Florida's GOP gubernatorial primary. He'll take on former Representative David Jolly in November, a former Republican who won the Democratic primary for governor. In the Senate race, State Representative Angie Nixon winning the Democratic primary, incumbent GOP Senator Ashley Moody winning the Republican nomination, Representative Debbie Wasserman Schultz clinching the Democratic nomination for Florida's redrawn 20th congressional district, and incumbent Congressman Corey Mills losing the GOP primary in the 7th congressional district to former news anchor Ryan Elijah. Mills, who was backed by President Trump, faces allegations of sexual misconduct, domestic abuse, and campaign finance violations, which Mills has denied.
1: That's Fox's Kristen Goodwin. WHIO News Time 6:05.
0: I'm Larry Hansgen, and this is Miami Valley's Morning News. With classes beginning on Monday and the season opener a week from Saturday, preparation continues for the 2026 Dayton Flyer football season. Coach Trevor Andrews, now in his fourth year, looking to fill just a few holes, but important ones. It'll be an all-new secondary.
18: At corner, Steve McCalmont had a great spring. Really probably exceeded our expectations. Going right from, you know, being down the depth to having a chance to start. So he's done a great job continuing that path.
0: Now, Flyer players will be helping first-year students move into their dorms this Friday. Dayton will then start the season August 29th at home against Fairmont State. And you'll hear that game and all games all season long right here on the home of the Flyers. Well, still to come on Miami Valley's Morning News. Now, she says she did it, but it's not her fault. That story in 2 minutes. WHIO News Time is 6:06.
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0: Good morning, I'm Larry Hansgen. The House of Bread feeds hungry people 365 days a year, helps guests in other ways. And right now, we need men's socks. You can drop off donations at the House of Bread, 9 North Avenue in Dayton any day between 8:30 and 3. 68 degrees now at 6:09.
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2: I'm Will Taylor.
1: I'm Brittany Otto. Out of Clark County, where leaders cut the ribbon on a brand new air defense technology facility.
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20: Last month, Ondas acquired Design Technologies for about $1 billion. Ondas said the work happening in the Miami Valley is part of that partnership.
1: That's News Center 7's Letitia Perry.
2: joint drills involving the United States and South Korea are officially shortened after an order from President Trump.
3: The instruction to downsize the annual summer exercise Ulchi Freedom Shield came just hours before it began. Due to go on until August 27th, it'll now end on Friday instead. The drills are designed to rehearse a joint response to a potential North Korean attack. But President Trump wrote on Truth Social they send a hostile and inappropriate message to North Korean leader Kim Jong-un. He cited his very good relationship with Kim and South Korea's failure to support the US over Iran. North Korea's state news agencies published an article calling the drills frantic and extremely dangerous.
2: Fox's Jonathan Savage.
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1: A man wearing a Chucky mask has been terrorizing people in Philadelphia, and police don't know who he is.
7: Surveillance photos capture the suspect wearing all black, his face covered with the Chucky-inspired mask from the movie about a murderous doll who comes to life. He threatened and chased at least a half a dozen people around the city hall. Police say he targeted both men and women, whoever he appeared to come across. The suspect is described as a black male between 16 and 20 years old, about 5'8", wearing the baby doll mask with black hair and carrying a black blue plaid backpack. Police are asking the public's help to find the suspect, and they warn not to approach him, but instead call 911.
1: That's Fox's Lauren Green, WHIO News Time 611.
0: I'm Larry Hansgen. This is Miami Valley's Morning News. 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
22: Scattered showers and storms today, a high of 75 degrees, 65 tomorrow morning, and hitting a high of 78 on your Thursday, gradually clearing things out. We'll call it mostly sunny on Friday with a high of 80, 79 degrees Saturday, increasing that chance for storms, and 76 on Sunday with the chance of storms once again.
0: Our live Doppler 7 radar is clear, and we got 64 in Springfield, 64 in Xenia, and 68 at Dayton Sevier Weather Station.
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23: First hour didn't produce any issues. We didn't have reports of any accidents. I didn't see traffic backed up on any of the highways. Roads are dry. We do have some rain up north, but most of us are dry for this Wednesday morning drive. With traffic every 10 minutes, I'm Jake Magnata, WHIO Triple Team Traffic.
0: Now, Reds lost to the Cards 3-0. Cleveland beat the Giants 8-1. The White Sox lost, so Guardians moved within 4.5 games of first in the AL Central. Dragons lost to Quad Cities last night 7-2 in downtown. That series will continue tonight at Day Air Ballpark. And it took a while, but Dayton cops feel like they have their man. That story in 2 minutes. WHIO News Time is 6:13.
24: 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It's called Miami Valley's Morning News, and it's all news, all weather, and all traffic all morning long. 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
9: So we're in an odd time in the vehicle market. Right now, people are putting a big emphasis on buying used EVs, buying hybrids. Hybrid sales are going crazy. And now, because gas prices are so much higher again, people are turning away from vehicles that don't get great fuel economy. But depending on your situation, remember that if you're buying a vehicle now, it's not just for now, it's for years to come. And even though I'm all about EVs and hybrids and all that, a lot of people aren't. 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Could be a bargain.
8: 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Miami Valley's morning news continues on WHIO.
0: 616, I'm Larry Hansgen, 68 degrees in Dayton. The three things you need to know. Got a little rain that passed through earlier this morning in the north, then dry until late this afternoon and evening. We'll see a high today in the mid-70s. Human remains found in a wooded area near Salina. In our top story, Meta behind a proposed data center in Piqua.
10: The company says it will donate $8 million to help replace emergency services equipment and cover other investments. But many Piqua residents have been very vocal about the data center coming to town.
11: What upset some was city leaders previously refusing to identify Meta as the center's owner. The city says it signed a non-disclosure agreement and could not share that information.
2: People opposed to the data center have signed petitions, protested, and have pushed to recall some elected leaders in Piqua.
10: A father headed to prison after killing his toddler in Dayton 3 years ago.
15: Kenyon Johnson will now spend the next 15 years behind bars for murder, along with several other charges. 23-month-old Braxton Trollinger was found dead on Darst Avenue in 2023, covered in burns and bruises.
10: That's WHIO Sierra Lawson. Johnson called 911 after finding Braxton unresponsive. An autopsy found that he died from those injuries.
2: To Montgomery County, a man now in jail after a deadly shooting from more than 6 months ago.
12: Jameel Henderson faces two counts of murder and felonious assault. On the last day of January, investigators went to a house on West Grand Avenue in Dayton. They found Julian Vineyard shot in the chest. He died at the hospital. Henderson was not allowed to have a gun because of a previous conviction.
2: News Center 7's Letitia Perry.
10: Cops in Oakwood looking into a bomb threat.
14: The community center received the message as it was closing Monday night. A computer-generated voice on the call did not give any specifics on the device or any location. The FBI, the Dayton Bomb Squad, and a canine were called out, but nothing suspicious was found.
10: WHIO's Ron Otto reporting.
2: We first brought this to you yesterday morning. Police said it was speed that led to a car crashing into a Montgomery County home. This happened at a house on West Fairview Avenue and North Main Street. When police got to the scene, no one was inside the car. They say the owner lives in Wapakoneta.
10: A visionary for sports television has died.
13: Bill Rasmussen, the co-founder of ESPN, died Tuesday at the age of 93 from the effects of Parkinson's disease. Rasmussen, along with his son Scott, helped launch ESPN in Bristol, Connecticut in 1979, first solely as a Connecticut TV station and then later as a 24-hour national sports network. He secured financial backing from Getty Oil and a rights deal with the NCAA, but the family was forced out a year later by Getty. He came back in 1999 to celebrate the network's 20th anniversary and has since been embraced for his vision of creating an all-sports network. ESPN chairman Jimmy Pitaro calling Rasmussen in part, quote, a remarkable man, a visionary, and an innovator.
10: That's Fox's Tony Genualdo. WHIO News Time is 619.
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22: Scattered showers and storms today, a high of 75 degrees, 65 tomorrow morning, and hitting a high of 78 on your Thursday, gradually clearing things out. We'll call it mostly sunny on Friday with a high of 80, 79 degrees Saturday, increasing that chance for storms, and 76 on Sunday with the chance of storms once again.
0: Live Doppler 7 radar clear, 64 in Springfield, 68 in Kettering and 68 at Dayton Sevier Weather Station.
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19: All directions of our highway still flowing well this Wednesday morning. We have more traffic on the roads as more kids are heading back to school. We have Tri-County North and Preble County, West Carrollton and Valley View in Montgomery County, and Tecumseh Local, Northeastern Local in Clark County. With traffic every 10 minutes, I'm Jake Magnata, WHIO Triple Team Traffic.
0: Well, on Wall Street, the Dow closed down 116 points at 53,343. And it's still summer, and it means it's still mosquito season. And the focus of our in-depth impact story is coming up in 3 minutes. 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
14: August 19th, 1871, Orville Wright is born in Dayton. August 19th, 1874, Orville and Wilbur's sister, Catherine, was born. August 20th, 1920, the National Football League is formed at a meeting in Canton, Ohio. August 20th, 1794, General Mad Anthony Wayne defeats the Northwest Indian Confederation at the Battle of Fallen Timbers near present-day Toledo. And August 21st, 1959, Hawaii becomes the 50th U.S. state.
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0: 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It's all the important information you need to know to start the day. Miami Valley's morning news continues on WHIO.
1: Good morning, I'm Larry Hansgen. Old Spice for Men kicking off pumpkin spice season with a limited edition collection of deodorants and body sprays in pumpkin, apple crumble, and frankenstud. No word on what frankenstud smells like. 68 degrees now at 624.
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3: I'm Will Taylor.
2: I'm Brittany Otto. More rain expected to come, but when will it get here?
4: Our next area of low pressure is kicking that high that we had yesterday overhead out of here. And we'll notice rain chances north of I-70 this morning, very isolated. Better opportunities after 1 o'clock and even more so into the evening, I'd say after 7. For all of us across the valley, a rumble of thunder is possible. Maybe some gustier winds with a few of these storms, but nothing severe expected. Overnight and into Thursday, we'll hold on to that chance of rain. Then gradually Thursday later on into the day, we'll clear it out to see some sunshine. But for rainfall totals, another half an inch to an inch at most under heavier downpours expected.
2: Storm Center 7 meteorologist Brittley Rich will have more in her 5-day extended forecast coming up.
3: Now here's the WHIO impact story, which means we go in depth on a major story every hour.
2: You may have already gotten a few mosquito bites this summer. We have some tips on how to deal with those annoying little bugs.
5: Mosquito bites. Those pesky little biters can cause quite an itch. The Centers for Disease Control and Prevention saying only female mosquitoes bite people and animals to get a blood meal, and most can't produce eggs without that meal. The CDC suggests treating a bite by washing the area with soap and water. Apply a cold pack to help with swelling and itching. Repeat as needed. Or apply a mixture of baking soda and water, which can help reduce the itch and wash it off after 10 minutes. An over-the-counter anti-itch cream can also help.
2: That's Fox's Lisa Brady reporting.
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3: One artificial intelligence company looking to make their platform safer for kids.
6: 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ChatGPT for Teens is now available. It makes use of the same platform as the standard ChatGPT, but invokes parental controls, which also allow those parents to monitor their teens' use of the AI and be notified of safety concerns, preset homework reminders, and even institute so-called quiet hours. But what's more is that if the AI begins to think a user is between the ages of 13 and 17, it puts the account into teen mode.
3: That's Fox's Eben Brown, WHIO News Time, 626.
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1: Good morning at 6:30. I'm Larry.

0: in the mid-70s. A man convicted of killing his toddler son will spend 15 years in prison. And our top local story, we know who has plans to build a data center in the city of Piqua.
1: Meta is the company that's looking to build a data center at Washington and Farrington Roads. The city of Piqua said Meta pledged $8 million to pay for new emergency equipment, such as police cars and fire trucks for the city.
2: That's WHIO's Parker Testa. The city council supported a contract with AES Ohio to provide power to the data center.
3: But not everyone is in agreement with Meta's pledge.
1: Save Piqua is an organization that's pushing so voters can decide if data centers should be allowed in the community.
2: Angela Lang heads up Save Piqua. She says she plans to start the process to overturn the city's agreement with AES.
4: I think we would prefer to have clean water, clean air, our farmland, and not be fearful of losing the homes and beautiful things that we have all invested our whole lives on here.
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5: More rain chances moving into the Miami Valley today. I'm Storm Center 7 meteorologist Brittany Ritz talking about how much rain you can pick up, and we'll time out each rain chance for you.
6: We're not needing any extra time taking the interstates this morning. Traffic is moving well. With traffic every 10 minutes, I'm Jake Magnata, WHIO Triple Team Traffic.
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3: I'm Will Taylor.
2: A Greene County woman admitting to playing a part in her infant daughter's death.
7: Anuradha Manukonda has pleaded guilty to abuse of a corpse. In June of 2023, police found the baby in the back of a garbage truck in Madison County. Police said the girl's umbilical cord was still attached. Police named the child Madison Baby Doe. The community honored her with vigils. A judge will sentence her mom in October.
2: That's News Center 7's Letitia Perry.
3: The trial dates are set for two men accused of killing a man in Clark County last month.
8: Damien DeBose and Samaj Mack will both face a judge October 6th. Investigators say they shot Luke Hollifield in the chest during a road rage incident and then took off. Cops arrested Mack at gunpoint in Dayton after tracking down the car involved.
3: WHIO's Will Harris. DeBose later turned himself in to the sheriff's office.
2: A man accused of murdering his wife in Tipp City earlier this year, asking a judge to move his trial.
9: Prosecutors say Caleb Flynn killed his wife Ashley back in February after claiming she was killed by an intruder during a burglary. His attorneys say that having the trial in Miami County would be unfair, as the case has gotten so much coverage.
2: That's WHIO Sierra Lawson. Right now, Flynn is being held in jail with a trial set to start next month.
3: Back to school week continues for many students across the Miami Valley today.
10: St. Mary's City Schools in Auglaize County open for class. 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
3: 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We have the latest information on back to school at WHIO.com.
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11: Carly Pearce and Parker McCollum host the ACM Honors at the Pinnacle in Nashville, honoring this year's class of special award recipients and industry winners. Dolly Parton headlines the honoree list, receiving the ACM Poets Award for her decades of songwriting. She'll accept via a special video message. Sharing the Poets Award are the late Brett James and the Carter family, both honored posthumously. Eric Church takes home the Lifting Lives Award for his Hurricane Helene relief work. Casey Musgraves receives the ACM Spirit Award, and Ella Langley will be recognized as Artist Songwriter of the Year. A TV special will air later this year.
2: That's Fox's Michelle Polino.
3: To Butler County, a 22-year-old woman who died in a rollover crash over the weekend has been identified. The coroner's office ID'd the woman as Madison Reif. The crash happened Saturday on Mormon Road after 2 o'clock in the morning. Police said a black SUV was heading southbound when it went off the right side of the road. The car then hit a utility pole before rolling several times. Deputies do believe impairment played a role in the crash. WHIO News Time is 6:35.
0: I'm Larry Hansgen, and this is Miami Valley's Morning News. Back to school season, including college, University of Dayton first-year students will be reporting on Friday. Helping them move in will be the Flyer football team, taking time away from preparing for the start of the

0: 2026 season. Now, this year's squad loaded with returners on offense and the front seven on defense. Coach Trevor Andrews, though, is going to be looking for four new starters at safety and corner.
1: Yeah, you're seeing guys step up into those roles, and it really, there's been competition. Which is what you want to see. It's not just, hey, let this guy have the starting job. Let's compete for the starting jobs. So we've got competition at safety and corner, and it's been good.
0: And the Flyers open up the season at home August 29th. That's a Saturday, a week from Saturday. It's a noon kickoff at Welcome Stadium versus Fairmont State. All the action right here. That game, all games, all season long on the home of the Flyers. And still to come on Miami Valley's Morning News, while Meta is in our news today for its plans to build a data center in Piqua, the company continues to face legal battles in California. That story in 2 minutes. WHIO News Time is 6:36.
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7: Here's a look at what's happening around the Miami Valley this week. The Fulton Farms Sweet Corn Festival. 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The Great Dark County Fair, that's happening this weekend over at the Dark County Fairgrounds. 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It's going to be on Saturday night. 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
0: Good morning. I'm Larry Hanskin. Fair season at the Miami County Fair this week, wrapping up tomorrow. Then the Dark County Fair will begin this Saturday. 68 degrees at 6:39.
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10: I'm Will Taylor.
9: I'm Brittany Otto. Opening arguments began yesterday in the social media addiction trial against Meta in California.
11: A coalition of 29 states led by California says Meta, the company behind Facebook and Instagram, deliberately designed its products to keep children hooked with features like infinite scrolling and personalized notifications, while misleading parents and the public about the risks to kids, including anxiety and depression. At a rally outside the courthouse, Mary Rohde said her 15-year-old son Riley took his own life after meeting a child predator on Facebook. The states also claim Meta harvested children's personal data without proper parental consent in violation of federal law.
9: Fox's Claudia Cowan, Meta CEO Mark Zuckerberg, expected to give testimony during the trial.
10: Florida voters have picked candidates in several key races, including governor, Senate, and the House.
12: President Trump backed Congressman Byron Donalds, winning Florida's GOP gubernatorial primary. He'll take on former Representative David Jolly in November, a former Republican who won the Democratic primary for governor. In the Senate race, State Representative Angie Nixon winning the Democratic primary, incumbent GOP Senator Ashley Moody winning the Republican nomination, Representative Debbie Wasserman Schultz clinching the Democratic nomination for Florida's redrawn 20th congressional district, and incumbent Congressman Corey Mills losing the GOP primary in the 7th congressional district to former news anchor Ryan Elijah. Mills, who is backed by President Trump, faces allegations of sexual misconduct, domestic abuse, and campaign finance violations, which Mills has denied.
10: That's Fox's Kristen Goodwin.
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9: The legendary drummer from rock band ZZ Top has passed away.
13: ZZ Top's longtime drummer Frank Beard has died at 77 years old. The band's rep Bob Merlis confirmed the news, saying Beard died while in hospice care surrounded by family at his ranch in Richmond, Texas. An exact cause of death was not given. The band canceling shows for the next couple of days, but they say they'll be back on stage this weekend in Austin. Earlier this month, ZZ Top abruptly canceled a performance at the Hollywood Bowl in Los Angeles, citing insurmountable obstacles. It was later revealed Beard's health was the cause. Beard had faced several serious health issues over the years and stepped away for a bit last year to address health concerns.
9: That's Fox's Michelle Polino. WHIO News Time 641.
0: 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And here's Storm Center 7 meteorologist Brittley Ritz.
14: Scattered showers and storms today, a high of 75 degrees, 65 tomorrow morning, and hitting a high of 78 on your Thursday, gradually clearing things out. We'll call it mostly sunny on Friday with a high of 80, 79 degrees Saturday, increasing that chance for storms, and 76 on Sunday with the chance of storms once again.
0: A live Doppler 7 radar, clear. We got 64 in Springfield, 66 in Miamisburg, and 68 at Dayton Severe Weather Station.
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16: Just recently looked at I-75. If you need to head toward the Dayton area, we don't have any slow traffic. Looking at I-70, 675, Route 35, and Route 4, we are also in great shape. We have no accidents this morning. With traffic every 10 minutes, I'm Jake Magnata, WHIO Triple Team Traffic.
0: Halloween candy prices recently jumped. Finance Buzz says the average price of a 100-piece candy bag has risen from $9.19 in 2020 to now $16.39. Also, just hand kids dollar bills when they show up at the door. Well, still to come, a man in a Chucky mask scaring people in one city. That story in 2 minutes. WHIO News Time is 6:43.
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19: 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Healthcare costs have been going up and up, especially hospitals pushing up prices higher and higher. And that's ultimately reflected in what you pay for insurance. So a lot of people who are buying legit health insurance on a healthcare exchange are finding, I just can't keep this, and they're stopping paying. And then you're hearing a pitch for what they call behind your and my back skinnies. These are pretend health insurance policies. The brochures are really fancy, but if something's really wrong, you have a big illness, a big expense, they don't pay. They may pay for routine doctor visits, but something really goes wrong, that premium wasn't worth it.
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20: This is Brent Kress from Wagner Paving for Good News in Dayton. At Wagner Paving, when life gives us lemons, we usually just pave right over them. But thankfully, some people have a much better approach. Back in 2014, Jill Swanson was diagnosed with colon cancer. When she started chemotherapy, a friend gave her a small care package. Inspired by the simple act of kindness, Jill started her own lemonade project, sharing thoughtfully selected gifts with others in treatment. Today, that little project has grown into Lemons of Love, a 501c3 nonprofit that delivers personalized care packages to hospitals and oncology centers all over the United States since 2014. They have shared more than 42,000 care packages across all 50 states and 19 other countries, taking a tough situation and using it to bring comfort to tens of thousands of people. That is the definition of turning lemons into lemonade, and that's Good News in Dayton.
2: 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Miami Valley's morning news continues on WHIO.
0: 646, I'm Larry Hansgen, 68 degrees in Dayton. Big three things you need to know. Now it's going to be dry today until late this afternoon and evening, and then could see some showers. High today in the mid-70s. A bomb threat called into the Oakwood Community Center. And our top story, Facebook's parent company wants to build a data center in Piqua.
9: Meta, the company that's looking to build a data center in Washington and Farrington Roads in Piqua. WHIO's Parker Testa.
21: The city of Piqua said Meta pledged $8 million to pay for new emergency equipment, such as police cars and fire trucks for the city. The city council supported a contract with AES Ohio to provide power to the data center.
22: But not everyone is in agreement with Meta's pledge. Save Piqua is an organization that's pushing so voters can decide if data centers should be allowed in the community. They plan to start the process to overturn the city's agreement with AES.
9: And in Mercer County, human remains found in a wooded area in Salina Tuesday morning.
23: Cops were searching land owned by the city south of Hand Up Village and north of the city limits when they found personal effects. A cadaver dog from the Ohio Department of Natural Resources then found the body. The sheriff's office says the remains appear to be those of a man reported missing earlier this month, but a confirmed identification will come when an autopsy is done in Montgomery County.
9: WHIO's Ron Otto reporting.
22: Updating you on a deadly shooting we're following in Dayton.
24: The Montgomery County Coroner's Office now identifying the man killed at McCabe and Groveland Avenue Sunday night as 19-year-old Kurt Sims Jr. Cops say a woman called them saying he was lying in the street, taking him to a hospital where he later died.
22: WHIO's Sierra Lawson, no one has been arrested as police are still looking for the shooter.
9: The former development director in Centerville returning to be the new city manager.
25: Michael Norton Smith is currently the Madera city manager and takes over for Wayne Davis, who is retiring. Norton Smith will oversee a $11 million operating budget and infrastructure and development projects worth over $35
9: million. That's WHIO's Will Harris. Norton Smith's first day of work will be October 12th.
22: New details about the cocaine smuggling ring in fraternities at Penn State University.
26: Pledges were put to work preparing cocaine for a massive drug operation. So we're talking about more than a dozen people that have been now charged, including 13 current or former Penn State students. One of them was a dad who police say was trying to interfere with the investigation. So at the top of this drug operation were these two suspects, according to authorities. And it went on for nearly 2 years. That's Augustino Battiello of Long Island, New York, who surrendered, and then Thomas Robinson, who is from Pittsburgh, Pennsylvania. Law enforcement says Battiello was known as the largest cocaine dealer for Penn State students until he was arrested.
22: That's Fox's Alexis McAdams. All 14 suspects are facing felony charges in this case. WHIO News Time, 649.
0: I'm Larry. I'm Larry Hansgen, and this is Miami Valley's Morning News. 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Here's Storm Center 7 meteorologist Brittany Ritz.
14: Scattered showers and storms today, a high of 75 degrees, 65 tomorrow morning, and hitting a high of 78 on your Thursday, gradually clearing things out. We'll call it mostly sunny on Friday with a high of 80, 79 degrees Saturday, increasing that chance for storms, and 76 on Sunday with the chance of storms once again.
0: Our live Doppler 7 radar, clear, 64 in Springfield, 66 in Xenia, 68 at Dayton Severe Weather Station.
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16: Have some more areas heading back to school today, so we're seeing more traffic on the roads. West Carrollton, Valley View, and Montgomery County, Tecumseh Local, Northeastern Local, and Clark County, also Tri-County North and Preble County. On the roads this morning, we have no accidents, and on the highways, we've had no major issues. With traffic every 10 minutes, I'm Jake Magnata, WHIO Triple Team Traffic.
0: Well, it's kind of become a thing where in fantasy football leagues, the team, the individual that finishes last has to do something. And some of the stunts are getting pretty creative. We'll discuss coming up in 3 minutes. 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
0: Good morning, I'm Larry Hanskin. You got a nice sunrise this morning, so make sure you take a look to the east and enjoy that. As we'll be dry today until late this afternoon and evening, and a high in the mid to upper 70s, 68 degrees right now at 6:55. A Chicago woman stunned when her husband agreed to a fantasy football punishment tied to finishing last. The payoff had to be done in advance of the 2026 season. So a video shows the husband eating foods from the book The Very Hungry Caterpillar while wearing a Hungry Caterpillar mask and costume. Brittany, no doubt you're familiar with that book. You probably read it to your kids, right?
9: Yeah.
0: So that's creative.
9: Yeah, that's what I was thinking. That's a pretty good one.
0: So, you're in like a family fantasy football league, right?
9: I have been. We haven't done it for a little while.
0: Okay, and I know Will, that's not your jam.
22: I've done a fantasy football the last couple of years, actually.
0: Oh, okay.
22: Yeah, I don't know anything about who's playing on my team, but we try.
0: You just enjoy the draft night, huh?
22: No, we're an auto draft.
0: Oh, okay.
22: Yeah.
0: Okay, so what are you getting out of that?
22: I'm just an extra. My brother's like, we need.
0: Oh, okay.
22: We need someone else. I'm like,
0: all right. Well, okay. All right.
22: I'll get it.
0: You a fantasy football guy, Parker?
21: Yeah, my friends from college. We've been in a league for the last, oh gosh, I don't know, 5 or 6 years now.
0: Okay. So do you have some type of punishment for whoever comes in last?
21: No, thank goodness, no punishment for our league. Because
0: okay.
21: We're all kind of in different places, and it's difficult to get everybody together.
0: I've heard of so many. I mean, you know, a lot of stuff involves, you know, wearing jerseys of, you know, you got to wear your most hated team's jersey, stuff like that.
21: I think one of the more creative ones I've seen is the punishment was they had to go to a Waffle House for 24 hours, and for every waffle you eat, that knocks an hour off of the time you got to sit in there. And that just sounds brutal to me.
0: Ooh. That's pretty good, though. Another one, the one I saw that I think maybe was the most creative, the guy that finished last in the league, he had to enter a bodybuilding contest.
9: Oh, my gosh.
0: And you see this guy out on stage. I mean, you see, you know, all the bodybuilders are on stage and they're, you know, little micro trunks and stuff like that. And you got this guy. Does not look like he's ever seen the inside of a gym. And he's trying to strut around on the stage.
21: One is not like the others.
0: Yeah.
9: That's good.
0: All right. Well, maybe as fantasy football season is nigh upon us, and I'm sure folks are starting to get ready to get their drafts together or just do like Will does and just hit auto draft, maybe you can come up with something creative for that unfortunate soul who finishes in last place. Our top story today, we've been following the controversy surrounding proposed data center in Piqua. Now we know the company that wants to build it there. It's a familiar name. It's 6:58.
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0: Good morning. It's 7 o'clock. I'm Larry Hanskin, and welcome to Miami Valley's Morning News. We are live on Wednesday, August 19th, 67 degrees in Dayton. Here are the big three things you need to know. Well, we get dry today until late this afternoon and evening. Look for high in the mid-70s. Caleb Flynn's lawyer asking to move his trial for murdering his wife, Ashley. And our top local story, city leaders in Miami County continue to work to bring a controversial business to town.
17: Piqua City Commission approved an agreement with AES Ohio to supply power to a new data center.
9: That's News Center 7's Gabrielle. And right now, we know this data center would belong to Facebook's parent company, Meta.
22: This comes as various Piqua residents have been very vocal about this data center coming to town. WHIO's Parker Testa.
21: But not everyone is in agreement with Meta's pledge. Save Piqua is an organization that's pushing so voters can decide if data centers should be allowed in the community. They plan to start the process to overturn the city's agreement with AES.
9: For their part, the city commission says they believe the data center is a good thing, especially after the amount of money Meta wants to give the city. News Center 7's Nick Foley.
18: Company says it will donate $8 million to help replace emergency services equipment and cover other investments.
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19: Several chances for rain going into the rest of this week and weekend. I'm Storm Center 7 meteorologist Brittley Ritz letting you know how much rain you can expect.
16: Traffic is moving at normal speeds no matter where you're at on the interstates this morning. With traffic every 10 minutes, I'm Jake Magnata, WHIO Triple Team Traffic.
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9: I'm Brittany Otto.
22: I'm Will Taylor.
9: A father headed to prison after killing his toddler in Dayton 3 years ago.
24: Kenyon Johnson will now spend the next 15 years behind bars for murder, along with several other charges. 23-month-old Braxton Trollinger was found dead on Darst Avenue in 2023, covered in burns and bruises.
9: WHIO Sierra Lawson Johnson called 911 after finding Braxton unresponsive. An autopsy found that he died from those injuries.
22: To Montgomery County, a man now in jail after a deadly shooting from more than 6 months ago.
20: Jameel Henderson faces 2 counts of murder and felonious assault. On the last day of January, investigators went to a house on West Grand Avenue in Dayton. They found Julian Vineyard shot in the chest. He died at the hospital. Henderson was not allowed to have a gun because of a previous conviction.
22: That's News Center 7's Letitia Perry.
9: Cops in Oakwood looking into a bomb threat.
23: The community center received the message as it was closing Monday night. The computer-generated voice on the call did not give any specifics on the device or any location. The FBI, the Dayton Bomb Squad, and a canine were called out, but nothing suspicious was found.
9: That's WHIO's Ron Otto reporting.
22: We first brought this to you yesterday morning. Police say it was speed that led to a car crashing into a Montgomery County home. This happened at a house on West Fairview Avenue and North Main Street. When police got to the scene, no one was inside the car. They say the owner lives in Wapakoneta.
9: A visionary for sports television has died.
27: Bill Rasmussen, the co-founder of ESPN, died Tuesday at the age of 93 from the effects of Parkinson's disease. Rasmussen, along with his son Scott, helped launch ESPN in Bristol, Connecticut in 1979, first solely as a Connecticut TV station and then later as a 24-hour national sports network. He secured financial backing from Getty Oil and a rights deal with the NCAA, but the family was forced out a year later by Getty. He came back in 1999 to celebrate the network's 20th anniversary and has since been embraced for his vision of creating an all-sports network. ESPN chairman Jimmy Pitaro calling Rasmussen in part, quote, a remarkable man, a visionary, and an innovator.
9: That's Fox's Tony Genualdo.
22: One AI company is looking to make their platform safer for kids.
1: OpenAI is now unveiling a new experience for teens on their flagship artificial intelligence model. ChatGPT for Teens is now available. It makes use of the same platform as the standard ChatGPT, but invokes parental controls, which also allow those parents to monitor their teens' use of the AI and be notified of safety concerns, preset homework reminders, and even institute so-called quiet hours. But what's more is that if the AI begins to think a user is between the ages of 13 and 17, it puts the account into teen mode.
22: That's Fox's Eben Brown. WHIO News Time is 7:05.
0: I'm Larry Hansgen. This is Miami Valley's Morning News. And the summer concert season continues next week on Tuesday, August 25th. You got Motley Crue at Riverbend Music Center. And they've got a big show there. And I've got two tickets, and they could be yours. Now, all you got to do is be caller number 3-937-957-1290. Call number 3-937-957-1290. And you're going to get two tickets to see Motley Crue next Tuesday, August 25th at Riverbend Music Center. Good luck. Still to come on Miami Valley's Morning News, is working for an airline increasing a certain health risk? We've got that story in 2 minutes. 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
0: Good morning, I'm Larry Hansgen, congratulating Ryan from Germantown. Won a pair of tickets to see Motley Crue coming up next week, August 25th at Riverbend Music Center. We got more tickets to give away all week, so keep listening. 67 degrees now at 7:08.
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22: I'm Will Taylor.
9: I'm Brittany Otto. More rain expected to come, but when will it get here?
19: Our next area of low pressure is kicking that high that we had yesterday overhead out of here. And we'll notice rain chances north of I-70 this morning, very isolated. Better opportunities after 1 o'clock and even more so into the evening, I'd say after 7. For all of us across the valley, a rumble of thunder is possible. Maybe some gustier winds with a few of these storms, but nothing severe expected. Overnight and into Thursday, we'll hold on to that chance of rain. Then gradually, Thursday later on into the day, we'll clear it out to see some sunshine. But for rainfall totals, another half an inch to an inch at most under heavier downpours expected.
9: Storm Center 7 meteorologist Brittley Rich will have more in her 5-day extended forecast coming up.
22: Working on airplanes is hard enough. Now a report says a new risk may have been identified.
2: A study by JAMA Internal Medicine finds flight attendants and pilots are at the highest risk of dying from radiation-related cancers. The study used national data for more than 12 million death certificates that included information about occupations. The authors looked at death rates from cancers that are tied to radiation exposures, including leukemia and lymphoma. Among the more than 500 occupations, flight attendants had the highest percentage of deaths from radiation-related cancers, and in second place were pilots.
22: That's Fox's John Saucier.
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9: The legendary drummer from rock band ZZ Top has passed away.
5: ZZ Top's longtime drummer Frank Beard has died at 77 years old. The band's rep Bob Merlis confirmed the news, saying Beard died while in hospice care surrounded by family at his ranch in Richmond, Texas. An exact cause of death was not given. The band canceling shows for the next couple of days, but they say they'll be back on stage this weekend in Austin. Earlier this month, ZZ Top abruptly canceled a performance at the Hollywood Bowl in Los Angeles, citing insurmountable obstacles. It was later revealed Beard's health was the cause. Beard had faced several serious health issues over the years and stepped away for a bit last year to address health concerns.
9: That's Fox's Michelle Polino, WHI News Time 7-Eleven.
0: This is Miami Valley's Morning News. I'm Larry Hansgen. 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Here's Storm Center 7 meteorologist Brittley Ritz.
19: Scattered showers and storms today. A high of 75 degrees, 65 tomorrow morning, and hitting a high of 78 on your Thursday, gradually clearing things out. We'll call it mostly sunny on Friday with a high of 80, 79 degrees Saturday, increasing that chance for storms, and 76 on Sunday with the chance of storms once again.
0: Our live Doppler 7 radar clear. Sun's up, 63 in Springfield, 65 in Piqua, and 67 at Dayton Severe Weather Station.
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7: Larry, this Wednesday morning, we haven't had any accidents, delays. I do want to mention again this morning, we have northbound State Route 4 closed at Webster Street for road work. So if you're coming off of I-75, you'll need a different route. You'll be able to access northbound Route 4 from Valley Street or Stanley Avenue. With traffic every 10 minutes, I'm Jake Magnano, WHIO Triple Team Traffic.
0: Well, the Cards blank the Reds 3-0. That series will continue tonight in Cincinnati. Cleveland beat the Giants 8-1. White Sox lost, so the Guardians able to move to within 4.5 games of first in the AL Central. Dragons are back home, lost to Quad City 7-2 last night. That series will continue tonight at Dayer Ballpark. And, flooding has been an issue in Ohio, but also throughout the Midwest, and particularly hard hit areas of Indiana, not too far from us. We had a chance to speak with the city councilman, Aaron Smith of Noblesville, Indiana, and he's able to tell us about the damage there. You'll hear that coming up in 2 minutes. WHIO News Time, 7:13.
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0: 716, I'm Larry Hansgen, 67 degrees in Dayton. Here are the big three things you need to know. Well, we've got a dry day ahead of us until late this afternoon and evening, which we could then see a chance of showers. High today in the mid-70s. Human remains found in a wooded area near Salina. And our top story, Meta behind the proposed data center in Piqua. More on that coming up at 7:30. But yesterday we had a chance to visit with Aaron Smith, who's on the city council at Noblesville, Indiana, one of the hardest hit areas in that state by recent flooding. And we asked him just how bad it is.
16: Thanks for having me on, Larry. Yeah, no, I'll be honest. It's been devastating over the past few days to watch the flooding occur in downtown Noblesville. To paint a picture for those that aren't familiar with Noblesville, we're a city of about 75,000 people, and the White River bisects our community. So for a long time, we've dealt with flooding. The last time that there was flooding to this degree was in 1913. So we're talking a 100-year flood here over the past few days. The waters have gone down, but it was certainly something that very few expected, and obviously no one had seen before.
0: Oftentimes, Aaron, when you know you've got a river that goes through your town, it can become kind of the hub for things economically, socially, entertainment-wise. Is that the case in Noblesville? And just how is it going to recover in that from that standpoint?
16: Yeah, it definitely is. For Noblesville, it's the heartbeat of our community. We were a 200-year-old community. And so to the east side of the river is a, you know, typical American downtown square. And on the west side of the river, it's a lot like Dublin, Ohio, where we've got new economic development on the other side of the river. That new spot is a little lower from a topographical standpoint, and so that area flooded, but it was in some ways designed to flood. There are some businesses over there that have never seen that before, though, so they were definitely hard hit by the flood. And then a little farther south from downtown, there's a community of residents, you know, that are just good, hardworking Americans that they've lost a lot. Over the past few days, the waters have receded, and now we're watching and helping them recover. But it's certainly going to be a drawn-out process from here.
0: Well, and knowing Hoosiers as I do, neighbors will lend a hand, and you'll help each other out. But is there outside help that is needed at this time?
16: Well, yeah, we've been super grateful that there have been people, you know, in our county, around the state, and around the country that have reached out to lend a hand. There are already people that are they're excited and you know, willing to jump in and help out, you know, the residents and business owners that have been devastated. But there's definitely folks that are donating to the Hamilton County Community Foundation. That's where dollars are being directed now in order to help some of these residents and business owners on the back end. But anything that folks are able to do, whether that's lending a hand or a dollar, certainly helps in the long run and what we're facing.
0: Again, that's Aaron Smith, City Councilman, Noblesville, Indiana. Conversation yesterday on Miami Valley's Morning News. So we look now at our forecast and our five-day outlook. 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Here's Storm Center 7 meteorologist Ridley Ritz.
19: Scattered showers and storms today. A high of 75 degrees, 65 tomorrow morning, and hitting a high of 78 on your Thursday, gradually clearing things out. We'll call it mostly sunny on Friday with a high of 80, 79 degrees. Saturday, increasing that chance for storms, and 76 on Sunday with the chance of storms once again.
0: Live Doppler 7 radar is clear. We got 63 in Springfield, 64 in Bellbrook, and 67 at Dayton's Severe Weather Station.
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7: Very more traffic on the roads as back-to-school season continues. Tri-County North and Preble, West Carrollton, Valley View, Tecumseh Local, Northeastern Local, just to name a few. Don't have any accidents, don't have any recent problems. Still want to mention, if you need to get on a northbound Route 4 in Dayton this morning, you'll have to take a different route. Northbound Route 4 at Webster Street is closed, and we're already starting to see traffic back up coming off of I-75. So to get on a northbound Route 4 instead, use the Valley Street ramp or Stanley Avenue. With traffic every 10 minutes, I'm Jake Magnano, WHIO, Triple Team Traffic.
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20: Something I love is getting ready to kick off again. That's football. And I want to tell you something I don't love. You may or may not have heard of this scandal where a bunch of highly paid NFL players had enormous amounts of their money stolen in a scam where a con artist convinced them that they were going to own very valuable e-commerce stores and in fact produced all these false statements showing huge earnings. And these football players who have a very short window to earn money had a huge amount of their earnings wiped out. Now, why would I even mention this? Because you and I don't make that kind of money. The reality is scams, large and small, are all about separating you and me from our money. Sometimes we just let our guard down and get ripped off. Keep this as a reminder next time somebody's pitching you.
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0: So.
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0: Good morning, I'm Larry Hanskin. A Colorado woman claims she saw a 9-foot Bigfoot gliding through the woods. Lori Boeing was in her car with her husband in Lake City when she saw Bigfoot. She said he had long arms and dark blackish brown hair. Her husband refused to stop the car because he didn't think she was serious. 67 degrees now at 725.
9: 25 minutes after 7 o'clock.
22: I'm Will Taylor.
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22: You may have already gotten a few mosquito bites this summer. We have some tips on how to deal with those annoying little bugs.
21: Mosquito bites. Those pesky little biters can cause quite an itch. The Centers for Disease Control and Prevention saying only female mosquitoes bite people and animals to get a blood meal, and most can't produce eggs without that meal. 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Or apply a mixture of baking soda and water, which can help reduce the itch, and wash it off after 10 minutes. An over-the-counter anti-itch cream can also help.
22: That's Fox's Lisa Brady.
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9: 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If I
5: 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Riley Pierce and Parker McCollum host the ACM Honors at the Pinnacle in Nashville, honoring this year's class of special award recipients and industry winners. 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She'll accept via a special video message. Sharing the Poets Award are the late Brett James and the Carter family, both honored posthumously. Eric Church takes home the Lifting Lives Award for his Hurricane Helene relief work. Casey Musgraves receives the ACM Spirit Award, and Ella Langley will be recognized as Artist Songwriter of the Year. A TV special will air later this year.
9: That's Fox's Michelle Polino. 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
0: And this is Miami Valley's Morning News. I'm Larry Hanskin. On a Wednesday, a hump day, and no better time than now to take a look at the weekend and find out what's happening. 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
23: The Great Dark County Fair is going to be happening this weekend at the Dark County Fairgrounds. 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The fair is going to run through August 29th. Kenny Chesty Tribute Band Poets and Pirates is going to be happening down at Riverscape. It's going to be on Friday night. 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The Happy Together Tour is going to be rolling through Rose Music Center. That's going to be on Saturday night. Different musicians from Chicago, the Archies, and the Cow Sills are going to be performing. The show's going to start at 6:30. 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And Fulton Farm Sweet Corn Festival, that's going to be happening this weekend. It's going to be at the Fulton Farm in Troy. Fun, food, live music, and games Saturday 10 to 7 and Sunday 10 to 6. Getting you out into the Miami Valley, I'm Chris Hartley, 1290 and 95.7 WHIO. 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
0: 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August 16th, 1988, IBM introduces its artificial intelligence computer software.
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0: August 19th, 1871, Orville Wright is born in Dayton. August 19th, 1874, Orville and Wilbur's sister, Catherine, was born. August 20th, 1920, the National Football League is formed at a meeting in Canton, Ohio. August 20th, 1794, General Mad Anthony Wayne defeats the Northwest Indian Confederation at the Battle of Fallen Timbers near present-day Toledo. And August 21st, 1959, Hawaii becomes the 50th U.S. state.
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1: Angela Lang heads up Save Piqua. 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
4: More rain chances moving into the Miami Valley today. I'm Storm Center 7 meteorologist Brittley Ritz talking about how much rain you can pick up, and we'll time out each rain chance for you.
5: Northbound State Route 4 in Dayton, again closed at Webster Street for road work. You'll need to take a different route onto Route 4 this morning. With traffic every 10 minutes, I'm Jake Magnotta, WHIO Triple Team Traffic.
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3: I'm Will Taylor.
1: At Mercer County, human remains found in a wooded area in Salina yesterday morning.
7: Cops were searching land owned by the city south of Hand Up Village and north of the city limits when they found personal effects. A cadaver dog from the Ohio Department of Natural Resources then found the body. The sheriff's office says the remains appear to be those of a man reported missing earlier this month, but a confirmed identification will come when an autopsy is done in Montgomery County.
1: WHIO's Ron Otto reporting.
3: Updating you on a deadly shooting that we're following in Dayton.
8: The Montgomery County Coroner's Office now identifying the man killed at McCabe and Groveland Avenue Sunday night as 19-year-old Kurt Sims Jr. Cops say a woman called them saying he was lying in the street, taking him to a hospital where he later died.
3: WHIO's Sierra Lawson. No one's been arrested as police are still looking for the shooter.
1: The former development director in Centerville returning to be the new city manager.
9: Michael Norton Smith is currently the Madera city manager and takes over for Wayne Davis, who is retiring. Norton Smith will oversee a $11 million operating budget and infrastructure and development projects worth over $35
1: million. WHIO's Will Harris. Norton Smith's first day of work will be October 12th.
3: New details about the cocaine smuggling ring in fraternities at Penn State University.
10: Pledges were put to work preparing cocaine for a massive drug operation. So we're talking about more than a dozen people that have been now charged, including 13 current or former Penn State students. One of them was a dad who police say was trying to interfere with the investigation. So at the top of this drug operation were these two suspects, according to authorities. And it went on for nearly 2 years. That's Augustino Battiello of Long Island, New York, who surrendered, and then Thomas Robinson, who is from Pittsburgh, Pennsylvania. Law enforcement says Battiello was known as the largest cocaine dealer for Penn State students until he was arrested.
3: That's Fox's Alexis McAdams. All 14 suspects are facing felony charges in this case.
1: A man wearing a Chucky-like mask has been terrorizing people in Philadelphia, and police don't know who he is.
11: Surveillance photos capture the suspect wearing all black, his face covered with the Chucky-inspired mask from the movie about a murderous doll who comes to life. He threatened and chased at least a half a dozen people around the city hall. Police say he targeted both men and women, whoever he appeared to come across. The suspect is described as a black male between 16 and 20 years old, about 5'8", wearing the baby doll mask with black hair and carrying a black blue plaid backpack. Police are asking the public's help to find the suspect, and they warn not to approach him, but instead call 911.
1: That's Fox's Lauren Green. WHIO News Time is 7:35.
6: I'm Larry Hansgen. This is Miami Valley's Morning News. With classes beginning Monday and the season opener a week from Saturday, preparation continues for the 2026 Dayton Flyer football season. Coach Trevor Andrews, now in his fourth year, looking to fill just a few holes, but important ones. He'll be looking for an all-new secondary.
12: At corner, Steve McCalmont had a great spring. Really probably exceeded our expectations. Going right from, you know, being down the depth to having a chance to start. He's done a great job continuing that path.
6: And the Flyer players will be helping first-year students move into their dorms this Friday. Dayton then starts the season August 29th at home against Fairmont State. That's a noon kickoff at Welcome Stadium. And all the action that game, all games, all season, right here on the home of the Flyers. Still to come, she says she did it, but it's not her fault. That story in 2 minutes. WHIO News Time, 7:36.
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3: Good morning, I'm Larry Hansgen. Fair season continues with the Miami County Fair running through tomorrow. Dark County Fair then will begin on Saturday. 67 degrees, 739.
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5: I'm Will Taylor.
4: I'm Brittany Otto. A man accused of murdering his wife in Tipp City earlier this year is asking a judge to move his trial.
6: Prosecutors say Caleb Flynn killed his wife Ashley back in February after claiming she was killed by an intruder during a burglary. His attorneys say that having the trial in Miami County would be unfair as the case has gotten so much coverage.
4: WHIO Sierra Lawson. Right now, Flynn being held in jail with the trial set to start next month.
5: Lindsay Clancy, the Massachusetts woman on trial, accused of killing her three children, admits that she was involved in their deaths.
7: Lindsay's lawyer argues she cannot be held criminally responsible because she was suffering a psychotic break driven by undiagnosed bipolar disorder and postpartum psychosis, made worse by being over-medicated. She was prescribed more than a dozen medications, antidepressants, anti-anxiety pills, and sedatives. Weeks before the killings, Lindsay's mother testified her daughter told her that medications were, quote, destroying her mind, and she was having thoughts of harming the children.
5: That's Fox's Brian Yenis. If convicted, Clancy could spend the rest of her life in prison.
4: Joint drills involving the U.S. and South Korea officially shortened after an order from President Trump.
8: The instruction to downsize the annual summer exercise Ulchi Freedom Shield came just hours before it began. Due to go on until August 27th, it'll now end on Friday instead. The drills are designed to rehearse a joint response to a potential North Korean attack. But President Trump wrote on Truth Social they send a hostile and inappropriate message to North Korean leader Kim Jong-un. He cited his very good relationship with Kim and South Korea's failure to support the U.S. over Iran. North Korea's state news agencies published an article calling the drills frantic and extremely dangerous.
4: That's Fox's Jonathan Savage.
0: This is WHIO Continuing News.
5: Opening arguments began yesterday in the social media addiction trial against Meta in California.
9: A coalition of 29 states led by California says Meta, the company behind Facebook and Instagram, deliberately designed its products to keep children hooked with features like infinite scrolling and personalized notifications, while misleading parents and the public about the risks to kids, including anxiety and depression. At a rally outside the courthouse, Mary Rohde said her 15-year-old son Riley took his own life after meeting a child predator on Facebook. The states also claim Meta harvested children's personal data without proper parental consent in violation of federal law.
5: That's Fox's Claudia Cowan. At some point, Meta CEO Mark Zuckerberg is expected to give testimony during the trial. WHIO News Time, 7:41.
3: 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Here's Storm Center 7 meteorologist Brittley Ritz.
10: Scattered showers and storms today, a high of 75 degrees, 65 tomorrow morning, and hitting a high of 78 on your Thursday, gradually clearing things out. We'll call it mostly sunny on Friday with a high of 80, 79 degrees Saturday, increasing that chance for storms, and 76 on Sunday with the chance of storms once again.
3: Well, our live Doppler 7 radar is clear. We've got 63 in Springfield, 66 in Fairborn, and 67 at Dayton Severe Weather Station.
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12: There's something to be careful for. Anybody in the downtown Dayton area, southbound 75, about to use the ramps to Route 35, seeing what looks like a car broke down, and looks like one of the lanes is taken up. So a little bit of a slowdown here, and just make sure you slow down if you're approaching this ramp. If you are in the Dayton area taking northbound 75 or southbound 75 to northbound Route 4, you'll need a different route. Northbound Route 4, again this morning, closed at Webster Street for road work. You can come to Valley Street or Stanley Avenue to get onto northbound Route 4 instead. With traffic every 10 minutes, I'm Jake Magnano, WHIO, Triple Team Traffic.
3: On Wall Street, the Dow closed down 116 points at 53,343. And it took a while, but Dayton cops feel they may have their man behind a murder. That story in 2 minutes, WHIO News Time, 7:43.
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18: Here's a look at what's happening around the Miami Valley this week. The Fulton Farms Sweet Corn Festival. 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It's going to start at 8 p.m. and run through 10. The Great Dark County Fair, that's happening this weekend over at the Dark County Fairgrounds. 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The Happy Together Tour, that's going to be rolling through the Rose Music Center. It's going to be on Saturday night. 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
3: 7:46, I'm Larry Hanskin. We've got 67 degrees in Dayton. Big three things you need to know. Well, we got a dry day ahead of us until late this afternoon and evening. Then there's a chance of seeing some rain with a high today in the mid-70s. A bomb threat was called into the Oakwood Community Center. And our top story, Facebook's parent company wants to build a data center in Piqua.
4: Meta, the company that's looking to build a data center at Washington and Farrington Roads. WHIO's Parker Testa.
19: The city of Piqua said Meta pledged $8 million to pay for new emergency equipment, such as police cars and fire trucks for the city. The city council supported a contract with AES Ohio to provide power to the data center.
5: But not everyone is in agreement with Meta's pledge. Save Piqua is an organization that's pushing so voters can decide if data centers should be allowed in the community. They plan to start the process to overturn the city's agreement with AES.
4: A father headed to prison after killing his toddler in Dayton 3 years ago.
6: Kenyon Johnson will now spend the next 15 years behind bars for murder, along with several other charges. 23-month-old Braxton Trollinger was found dead on Darst Avenue in 2023, covered in burns and bruises.
4: That's WHIO's Sierra Lawson. Johnson called 911 after finding Braxton unresponsive. An autopsy found that he died from those injuries.
5: Montgomery County, a man now in jail after a deadly shooting from more than 6 months ago.
20: Jameel Henderson faces two counts of murder and felonious assault. On the last day of January, investigators went to a house on West Grand Avenue in Dayton. They found Julian Vineyard shot in the chest. He died at the hospital. Henderson was not allowed to have a gun because of a previous conviction.
5: That's News Center 7's Letitia Perry.
4: Cops in Oakwood looking into a bomb threat.
21: The community center received the message as it was closing Monday night. The computer-generated voice on the call did not give any specifics on the device or any location. The FBI, the Dayton Bomb Squad, and a canine were called out, but nothing suspicious was found.
4: WHIO's Ron Otto reporting.
5: We first brought this to you yesterday morning. Police say it was speed that led to a car crashing into a Montgomery County home. This happened at a house on West Fairview Avenue and North Main Street. When police got to the scene, no one was inside the car. They say the owner lives in Wapakoneta. WHIO News Time, 7:49.
3: I'm Larry Hanskin. 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And here's Storm Center 7 meteorologist Brittley Ritz.
10: Scattered showers and storms today. A high of 75 degrees, 65 tomorrow morning. And hitting a high of 78 on your Thursday, gradually clearing things out. We'll call it mostly sunny on Friday with a high of 80, 79 degrees Saturday, increasing that chance for storms, and 76 on Sunday with the chance of storms once again.
3: Our live Doppler 7 radar is clear. We have 63 in Springfield, 64 in Centerville, 67 at Dayton Severe Weather Station.
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12: Mary, in my last report, I was mentioning seeing what looked like a car broke down on the ramp southbound 75 to Route 35. I did see that this was moved out of the way not too long ago. Still a little slow on this ramp if you're in the Dayton area. Also in Dayton, northbound 75, southbound 75 to northbound Route 4 at Webster Street. That ramp is closed. This is due to road work. So if you need to get onto northbound Route 4, there's a ramp at Valley Street or Stanley Avenue instead. A couple new accidents. Dayton Yellow Springs Road and Ironwood Drive. Just hearing about this one in Fairborn and in Trotwood. A crash reported northbound Route 49 at Salem Avenue. With traffic every 10 minutes, I'm Jake Magnotta, WHIO, Triple Team Traffic.
3: Well, it's August 19th, which means we're getting just that much closer to the start of football season. But before we look down the road, we'll take a look back on this date in history. That's coming up in 3 minutes. 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
3: Good morning, I'm Larry Hansgen. Sun is up and we'll be dry today. Could see a chance of rain late this afternoon and this evening. Temperatures in the mid-70s, 67 degrees now, 7:54 on August 19th. It was August 19th, 1953. The U.S. and Great Britain helped overthrow the prime minister of what country? Was it Honduras, Iran, or the Congo? We'll start with Brittany.
4: Congo.
3: Will Taylor.
5: Honduras.
3: Parker Testa.
25: Congo.
3: and Jake Magnotta. Jake Magnotta.
12: Honduras.
3: Wrong, all of you. It was Iran. And they put the Shah back on the throne. On August 19th, 1924, lemonade mix salesman Frank Epperson patents what treat? Was it the Twinkie, Popsicles, or Sourheads? Will?
5: Sourheads.
3: Parker?
5: The Twinkie.
3: Jake?
12: Twinkie.
3: Brittany?
4: Popsicle.
3: Finally got one right. It was Popsicles. He initially marketed it as the Epsicles, and, well, that didn't take off. On August 19th, 1842, what former president is challenged to a duel for what he said about someone in a letter to the editor in the local paper? Was it Abraham Lincoln, U.S. Grant, or James Garfield? And we start with Parker.
5: Garfield.
3: Jake Magnotta.
12: Garfield.
3: Brittany Otto.
4: Grant.
3: Will Taylor.
5: Grant.
3: And wrong again. It was Abraham Lincoln. And as he was challenged to the duel, Lincoln got to pick the weapons. And his opponent, a guy named James Shields, was known as a marksman. So Lincoln said, let's do swords. And they had to stand on either side of a board. Lincoln reached up, lopped off a big branch above his head. And immediately Shields said, there's no way I can survive this. And he called a truce, and they actually became friends after that. Okay, you got a 50-50 chance of being right. We can maybe even the scales here. August 19th, 1871. Which of the Wright brothers is born?
12: Oh, no.
3: Jake?
12: Wilbur.
3: Brittany?
4: Orville.
3: Will?
5: Wilbur.
3: Parker?
5: Orville.
3: Orville it is, and Brittany with a 2-1 lead over Parker, Will, and Jake not on the board yet. Maybe they can on here. Question number 5. August 19th, 1921, TV writer and producer Gene Roddenberry is born. What show did he create? The Addams Family, Hollywood Squares, or Star Trek? We begin with our leader, Brittany.
4: Hollywood Squares.
3: Will Taylor.
5: Star Trek.
3: Parker Testa.
19: Star Trek.
3: Jake Magnotta.
12: Hollywood Squares.
3: It was Star Trek, and we end with a 2-2 tie in this pillow fight. You should all just hang your heads in shame. And our top story today, we now know who wants to build that data center in Piqua. It's 7:58.
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3: Good morning. It's 8 o'clock. I'm Larry Hansgen. Welcome to Miami Valley's Morning News. We are live on Wednesday, August 19th, 67 degrees in Dayton. Here are the big three things you need to know. Well, we've got a dry day ahead of us until late this afternoon or evening when some showers could pop up. High today in the mid-70s. Caleb Flynn's lawyer asking to move his trial for murdering his wife, Ashley. And our top local story, city leaders in Miami County continue to work to bring a controversial business to town.
14: Pickwa City Commission approved an agreement with AES Ohio to supply power to a new data center.
4: That's News Center 7's Gabrielle Enright. Now we know this data center would belong to Facebook's parent company, Meta.
5: This comes as various Pickwa residents have been very vocal about this data center coming to town. WHIO's Parker Testa.
19: But not everyone is in agreement with Meta's pledge. Save Pickwa is an organization that's pushing so voters can decide if data centers should be allowed in the community. They plan to start the process to overturn the city's agreement with AES.
4: For their part, the city commission says they believe the data center is a good thing, especially after the amount of money Meta wants to give the city. News Center 7's Nick Foley.
15: Company says it will donate $8 million to help replace emergency services equipment and cover other investments.
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16: Several chances for rain going into the rest of this week and weekend. I'm Storm Center 7 meteorologist Brittley Ritz letting you know how much rain you can expect.
12: Northbound State Route 4 is closed at Webster Street this morning in Dayton. It'll be closed again tomorrow. This is due to road work, so you'll need a different way on a northbound Route 4 this morning. With traffic every 10 minutes, I'm Jake Magnata, WHIO Triple Team Traffic.
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4: I'm Brittany Otto.
5: I'm Will Taylor.
4: A Greene County woman admits to playing a part in her infant daughter's death.
20: Anuradha Manukonda has pleaded guilty to abuse of a corpse. In June of 2023, police found the baby in the back of a garbage truck in Madison County. Police said the girl's umbilical cord was still attached. Police named the child Madison Baby Doe. The community honored her with vigils. A judge will sentence her mom in October.
4: That's News Center 7's Letitia Perry.
5: The trial dates are set for two men accused of killing a man in Clark County last month.
18: Damien DeBose and Samaj Mack will both face a judge October 6th. Investigators say they shot Luke Hollifield in the chest during a road rage incident and then took off. Cops arrested Mack at gunpoint in Dayton after tracking down the car involved.
5: That's WHIO's Will Harris. DeBose later turned himself in to the sheriff's office.
4: A man accused of murdering his wife in Tip City earlier this year, asking a judge to move his trial.
25: Prosecutors say Caleb Flynn killed his wife Ashley back in February after claiming she was killed by an intruder during a burglary. His attorneys say that having the trial in Miami County would be unfair as the case has gotten so much coverage.
4: WHIO Sierra Lawson, right now Flynn is being held in jail with a trial set to start next month.
5: Back to school week continues for many students across the Miami Valley today.
21: St. Mary's City Schools in Auglaize County open for class in Clark County. Tecumseh and Northeastern Local Schools, Indian Lake Local in Logan County, Salina and West Carrollton City Schools, along with Tri-County North, Rushi and Fort Loramie Local Schools are also open.
5: WHIO's Ron Otto reporting. We have the latest information on back to school at our website, WHIO.com.
4: At Butler County, a 22-year-old woman who died in a rollover crash over the weekend has been identified. The coroner's office ID'd the woman as Madison Rife. The crash happened Saturday on Mormon Road just after 2 a.m. Police say a black SUV was headed south on Mormon Road when it went off the right side of the road. Car hit a utility pole before rolling several times. Deputies say they do believe impairment played a role in the crash.
5: Country music's biggest stars head to Nashville for the 19th annual ACM Honors. If I
26: don't Carly Pearce and Parker McCollum host the ACM Honors at the Pinnacle in Nashville, honoring this year's class of special award recipients and industry winners. Dolly Parton headlines the honoree list, receiving the ACM Poets Award for her decades of songwriting. She'll accept via a special video message. Sharing the Poets Award are the late Brett James and the Carter family, both honored posthumously. Eric Church takes home the Lifting Lives Award for his Hurricane Helene relief work. Casey Musgraves receives the ACM Spirit Award, and Ella Langley will be recognized as Artist Songwriter of the Year. A TV special will air later this year.
5: That's Fox's Michelle Polino. 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
3: I'm Larry Hanskin. This is Miami Valley's Morning News. And your consumer warrior, Clark Howard, says now is the time to save some money on vacation travel.
1: It starts about the 15th of August, because what's happened now is school districts in so many states go back the beginning of August. So family vacation season ends in much of the country by the end of July. So the second half of August is true bargain territory.
3: And more online anytime at clark.com. Still to come on Miami Valley's Morning News, while Meta is in our news today for its plans to build a data center in Pick, well, the company continues to face legal battles in California. We've got that story in 2 minutes. WHIO News Time's 8:06.
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2: So we're in an odd time in the vehicle market. Right now, people are putting a big emphasis on buying used EVs, buying hybrids. Hybrid sales are going crazy. And now, because gas prices are so much higher again, people are turning away from vehicles that don't get great fuel economy. But depending on your situation, remember that if you're buying a vehicle now, it's not just for now, it's for years to come. And even though I'm all about EVs and hybrids and all that, a lot of people aren't. So this could be a time for you, when you're replacing a vehicle, to look at one that doesn't get the greatest fuel economy, because people aren't that interested in them right now because of the temporary high prices of gasoline. Could be a bargain.
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3: Hey, it starts on Monday. 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
5: I'm Will Taylor.
4: I'm Brittany Otto. Florida voters have picked candidates in several key races, including governor, Senate, and the House.
0: President Trump backed Congressman Byron Donalds, winning Florida's GOP gubernatorial primary. He'll take on former Representative David Jolly in November, a former Republican who won the Democratic primary for governor. In the Senate race, State Representative Angie Nixon winning the Democratic primary, incumbent GOP Senator Ashley Moody winning the Republican nomination, Representative Debbie Wasserman Schultz clinching the Democratic nomination for Florida's redrawn 20th congressional district, and incumbent Congressman Corey Mills losing the GOP primary in the 7th congressional district to former news anchor Ryan Elijah. Mills, who is backed by President Trump, faces allegations of sexual misconduct, domestic abuse, and campaign finance violations, which Mills has denied.
4: That's Fox's Kristen Goodwin.
5: Opening arguments began yesterday in the social media addiction trial against Meta in California.
7: A coalition of 29 states led by California says Meta, the company behind Facebook and Instagram, deliberately designed its products to keep children hooked with features like infinite scrolling and personalized notifications, while misleading parents and the public about the risks to kids, including anxiety and depression. At a rally outside the courthouse, Mary Rohde said her 15-year-old son Riley took his own life after meeting a child predator on Facebook. The state's also claim Meta harvested children's personal data without proper parental consent in violation of federal law.
5: That's Fox's Claudia Cowan reporting. Meta CEO Mark Zuckerberg is expected to give testimony during the trial.
17: This is WHIO Continuing News.
4: Working on airplanes, hard enough. Now a report says a new risk may have been identified.
8: A study by JAMA Internal Medicine finds flight attendants and pilots are at the highest risk of dying from radiation-related cancers. The study used national data for more than 12 million death certificates that included information about occupations. The authors looked at death rates from cancers that are tied to radiation exposures, including leukemia and lymphoma. Among the more than 500 occupations, flight attendants had the highest percentage of deaths from radiation-related cancers, and in second place were pilots.
4: That's Fox's John Saucier. WHIO News Times 8:11.
3: I'm Larry Hansgen. This is Miami Valley's Morning News, and our 5D Extended Forecast is sponsored by Lyric's Warehouse Outlet, where they are a pet-friendly store and a proud sponsor of the Humane Society of Greater Dayton. So bring your pet along for the shopping, located at 23 Mackwell Avenue, just off US 35 and Smithfield Road in Dayton. We're joined in studio by Storm Center 7 meteorologist Brittany Rich. We've got some foreseeable rain ahead of us.
9: Yeah, and something we really don't want to talk about, deal with, or see. But here we are with rain chances moving back in. This morning, we look okay. We have some sunshine peeking through. Partly cloudy skies, turning mostly cloudy, and we're sitting in the mid-60s. We're going to find ourselves pushing toward 80 and muggy. The dew points are back into the 60s and 70s. So now we're fueling the potential for a few more thunderstorms late afternoon. We'll talk 1 to 3 o'clock for initiation, but very isolated at that point, becoming more scattered into the evening. Let's say 7, 8 o'clock. Then overnight is the big issue. Overnight is when we have the heaviest, steadiest rain, and unfortunately, it lingers into your Thursday morning, especially south of I-70 till about 4 or 5 o'clock a.m. Then we'll watch for the potential of flooding. Randolph County actually under a flood watch until 8 o'clock tomorrow morning. We are not included across the Miami Valley, but treat it as though you are, because some of these heavier downpours can add up on top of already saturated grounds. Thursday, Friday, we'll start to dry things out. We'll be sitting around 80 degrees. Saturday, Sunday, we'll increase the chance for scattered thunderstorms again. Saturday, 79, 76 on Sunday.
3: And we got 66 in Springfield, 66 at Wright-Patt, 67 at Dayton Severe Weather Station.
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3: A live update with Jake Magnata.
12: Larry, right now we have no major problems on the highways, definitely no accidents, and we still have a northbound Route 4 closed at Webster Street. This is road work. We've had this going on the past couple of days, and if you are coming off of 75, needing access to northbound Route 4, you can come to Valley Street or Stanley Avenue instead to get onto northbound Route 4. We do have one accident. It's in Fairborn. This was recently reported on Dayton Yellow Springs Road near Ironwood Drive. With traffic every 10 minutes, I'm Jake Magnata, WHIO Triple Team Traffic.
3: And Reds lost to the Cards 3-0. The series continuing tonight in Cincinnati. Cleveland beat the Giants 8-1. And with the White Sox losing, moved within 4.5 of first in the AL Central, Dragons are back home. Lost the opener to Quad Cities 7-2, with that series continuing tonight at Daycare Ballpark. And a familiar name will be Centerville's next city manager. That story in 2 minutes. WHIO News Times 8:14.
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3: 8:17, I'm Larry Hanskin. 67 degrees in Dayton. Here are the big three things you need to know. They'll dry today until late this afternoon and evening with a chance of rain then, a high in the mid-70s. Human remains found in a wooded area near Salina. In our top story, Meta behind the proposed data center in Piqua.
4: Yeah, the company says it will donate $8 million to help replace emergency services equipment and cover other investments. But many Piqua residents have been very vocal about this data center coming to town.
16: What upset some was city leaders previously refusing to identify Meta as the center's owner. The city says it signed a non-disclosure agreement and could not share that information.
19: People opposed to the data center have signed petitions, protested, and have pushed to recall some elected leaders in Piqua.
4: At Mercer County, human remains found in a wooded area in Salina yesterday morning.
21: Cops were searching land owned by the city south of Hand Up Village and north of the city limits when they found personal effects. A cadaver dog from the Ohio Department of Natural Resources then found the body. The sheriff's office says the remains appear to be those of a man reported missing earlier this month, but a confirmed identification will come when an autopsy is done in Montgomery County.
4: That's WHIO's Ron Otto reporting.
19: Updating you on a deadly shooting we're following in Dayton.
25: The Montgomery County Coroner's Office now identifying the man killed at McCabe and Groveland Avenue Sunday night as 19-year-old Kurt Sims Jr. Cops say a woman called them saying he was lying in the street, taking him to a hospital where he later died.
19: WHIO's Sierra Lawson reporting no one has been arrested as police are still looking for the shooter.
4: The former development director in Centerville returning to be the new city manager.
18: Michael Norton Smith is currently the Madera city manager and takes over for Wayne Davis, who is retiring. Norton Smith will oversee a $11 million operating budget and infrastructure and development projects worth over $35
4: million. WHIO's Will Harris, Norton Smith's first day of work will be October 12th. WHIO News Time 819.
3: I'm Larry Hanskin. This is Miami Valley's Morning News. 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And we're joined in studio by Storm Center 7 meteorologist Brittany Ritz. Tell us about the rest of our work week, but also our weekend.
9: Yeah, we've got sun now, which is a great thing. We'll take advantage of every bit of dry time we get today because the next area of low pressure is just up to our north, and it's kind of flirting with the Ohio Valley as we speak. It brings us that rain chance late this afternoon, anywhere between 1 and 3 o'clock for initiation for isolated storms. But we get into the evening and it starts to pick up more widespread. We'll call it scattered at that point. But overnight and early tomorrow, let's say midnight to 3, 4 o'clock in the morning, it will be our heaviest rain. And yes, it's widespread, unfortunately, causing the threat for more flooding. Now, we are not under a flood watch here in the valley, but Randolph County is until roughly 8 o'clock tomorrow morning. Keep that in mind. Even though we're not under a watch, it doesn't mean that flooding won't exist. There's still that possibility. Our grounds are completely saturated. So another half an inch to an inch of rain, isolated higher amounts and up to 2 inches a possibility. Then we get into your Thursday afternoon. Things start to quiet down. Can't rule out a possible shower or storm late day, but I do think most of us will be dry. Friday looking great. We'll have a lot of sunshine, a high temperature of 78 degrees. Saturday and Sunday, we do unfortunately bring back scattered storm chances, and we'll hold a temperature of 79 on Saturday and 76 on Sunday.
3: And we've got 66 in Springfield, 67 in Englewood, and 67 at Dayton Severe Weather Station.
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12: There are no issues popping up over the last few minutes on the highways. We've just had one issue this morning, and we dealt with it yesterday morning as well. Northbound State Route 4 is closed at Webster Street in Dayton for some road work. And if you need on to northbound State Route 4, a couple options. You can come to Valley Street or over to Stanley Avenue. If you're in Fairborn, we did have a recent crash. This was on Dayton Yellow Springs Road at Ironwood Drive. With traffic every 10 minutes, I'm Jake Magnotta, WHIO Triple Team Traffic.
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11: If you or a family member had a kid, let's say last year, or over the next couple of years are going to have a child, there's an opportunity I don't want you to miss. And what's coined as Trump accounts, you can get $1,000 free from the federal government that can grow for that newborn for the next 18 years and done right for the rest of their lives, creating real money. The problem is a lot of people who had a child last year, this year, maybe have one in the next couple of years, the data shows that people are not responding and not grabbing the free money. Now, as for others, where you can put your own money in, the Trump accounts, the math is not great on putting your own money in the way taxes work on the account later on. There are better things to do other than the Trump account.
17: Clark is WHIO's consumer warrior, and you can hear him during Miami Valley's morning news on WHIO. This is Dayton's only weather, traffic, and news station. It's all the important information you need to know to start the day. Miami Valley's morning news continues on WHIO.
3: Good morning, I'm Larry Hansgen. Old Spice for Men kicking off pumpkin spice season with a limited edition collection of deodorants and body sprays in pumpkin, apple crumble, and frankenstud. No word on what frankenstud smells like. 67 degrees at 8:25.
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19: I'm Will Taylor.
4: I'm Brittany Otto. Now the WHIO impact story, which means we go in depth on a major story every hour.
19: You may have already gotten a few mosquito bites this summer. We have some tips on how to deal with those annoying little bugs.
20: Mosquito bites. Those pesky little biters can cause quite an itch. The Centers for Disease Control and Prevention saying only female mosquitoes bite people and animals to get a blood meal, and most can't produce eggs without that meal. The CDC suggests treating a bite by washing the area with soap and water. 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Or apply a mixture of baking soda and water, which can help reduce the itch and wash it off after 10 minutes. An over-the-counter anti-itch cream can also help.
19: That's Fox's Lisa Brady. WHIO News Time, 826.
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11: If you or a family member had a kid, let's say last year, or over the next couple of years are going to have a child, there's an opportunity I don't want you to miss. And what's coined as Trump accounts, you can get $1,000 free from the federal government that can grow for that newborn for the next 18 years and done right for the rest of their lives, creating real money. The problem is a lot of people who had a child last year, this year, maybe have one in the next couple of years, the data shows that people are not responding and not grabbing the free money. Now, as for others, where you can put your own money in, the Trump accounts, the math is not great on putting your own money in the way taxes work on the account later on. There are better things to do other than the Trump account. This is Clark Howard.
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21: 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August 19th, 1874, Orville and Wilbur's sister, Catherine, was born. August 20th, 1920, the National Football League is formed at a meeting in Canton, Ohio. August 20th, 1794, General Mad Anthony Wayne defeats the Northwest Indian Confederation at the Battle of Fallen Timbers near present-day Toledo. And August 21st, 1959, Hawaii becomes the 50th U.S. state.
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3: Good morning. It's 8:30. I'm Larry Hansgen. Welcome to Miami Valley's Morning News. We are live on Wednesday, August 19th. We have 67 degrees in Dayton. Here are the big three things you need to know. Well, we've got a dry day until later this afternoon and evening when we'll see a chance of rain with a high in the mid-70s. A man convicted of killing his toddler son will spend 15 years in prison. And our top local story, we now know who has plans to build a data center in the city of Piqua.
10: Meta is the company that's looking to build a data center at Washington and Farrington Roads. The city of Piqua said Meta pledged $8 million to pay for new emergency equipment such as police cars and fire trucks for the city.
4: That's WHIO's Parker Testa. The city council supported a contract with AES Ohio to provide power to the data center.
19: But not everyone is in agreement with Meta's pledge.
10: Save Piqua is an organization that's pushing so voters can decide if data centers should be allowed in the community.
4: Angela Wang heads up Save Piqua. She says she plans to start the process to overturn the city's agreement with AES.
13: I think we would prefer to have clean water, clean air, our farmland, and not be fearful of losing the homes and beautiful things that we have all invested our whole lives on here.
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1: Save Piqua is an organization that's pushing so voters can decide if data centers should be allowed in the community.
2: Angela Lang heads up Save Piqua. She says she plans to start the process to overturn the city's agreement with AES.
3: I think we would prefer to have clean water, clean air, our farmland, and not be fearful of losing the homes and beautiful things that we have all invested our whole lives on here.
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4: We have the chance for more rain, causing the potential for more flooding. I'm Storm Center 7 meteorologist Brittley Ritz, breaking down the timing and the amounts of rain forecasted.
5: No major highway issues, but we still have northbound State Route 4 at Webster Street closed for road work in Dayton, so you'll need a different way onto the northbound side of Route 4 this morning. With traffic every 10 minutes, I'm Jake Magnata, WHIO Triple Team Traffic.
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2: I'm Brittany Otto.
0: I'm Will Taylor.
2: A father heading to prison after killing his toddler in Dayton 3 years ago.
7: Kenyon Johnson will now spend the next 15 years behind bars for murder, along with several other charges. 23-month-old Braxton Trollinger was found dead on Darst Avenue in 2023, covered in burns and bruises.
2: WHIO Sierra Lawson. Johnson called 911 after finding Braxton unresponsive. An autopsy found that he died from those injuries.
0: To Montgomery County, a man is now in jail after a deadly shooting from more than 6 months ago.
8: Jameel Henderson faces two counts of murder and felonious assault. On the last day of January, investigators went to a house on West Grand Avenue in Dayton. They found Julian Vineyard shot in the chest. He died at the hospital. Henderson was not allowed to have a gun because of a previous conviction.
0: News Center 7's Letitia Perry.
2: Out of Oakwood, where cops are looking into a bomb threat.
9: The community center received the message as it was closing Monday night. The computer-generated voice on the call did not give any specifics on the device or any location. The FBI, the Dayton Bomb Squad, and a canine were called out, but nothing suspicious was found.
2: WHIO's Ron Otto reporting.
0: We first brought this to you yesterday morning. Police say it was speed that led to a car crashing into a Montgomery County home. This happened at a house on West Fairview Avenue and North Main Street. When police got to the scene, no one was inside the car. They say the owner lives in Wapakoneta.
2: A visionary for sports television has died.
10: Bill Rasmussen, the co-founder of ESPN, died Tuesday at the age of 93 from the effects of Parkinson's disease. Rasmussen, along with his son Scott, helped launch ESPN in Bristol, Connecticut in 1979, first solely as a Connecticut TV station and then later as a 24-hour national sports network. He secured financial backing from Getty Oil and a rights deal with the NCAA, but the family was forced out a year later by Getty. He came back in 1999 to celebrate the network's 20th anniversary and has since been embraced for his vision of creating an all-sports network. ESPN chairman Jimmy Pitaro calling Rasmussen in part, quote, a remarkable man, a visionary, and an innovator.
2: That's Fox's Tony Genualdo.
0: The legendary drummer from rock band ZZ Top has passed away.
11: ZZ Top's longtime drummer Frank Beard has died at 77 years old. The band's rep, Bob Merlis, confirmed the news, saying Beard died while in hospice care, surrounded by family at his ranch in Richmond, Texas. An exact cause of death was not given. The band canceling shows for the next couple of days, but they say they'll be back on stage this weekend in Austin. Earlier this month, ZZ Top abruptly canceled a performance at the Hollywood Bowl in Los Angeles, citing insurmountable obstacles. It was later revealed Beard's health was the cause. Beard had faced several serious health issues over the years and stepped away for a bit last year to address health concerns.
0: That's Fox's Michelle Polino, WHIO News Time, 8:35.
6: I'm Larry Hansgen, and this is Miami Valley's Morning News. Back to school in Clues College. University of Dayton first-year students will report on Friday, and helping them move in will be the Flyer football team, taking time away from preparing for the start of the 2026 season. This year's squad loaded with returners on offense and the front seven on defense. Coach Trevor Andrews, though, will be looking for four new starters at safety and corner.
12: Yeah, you're seeing guys step up into those roles, and it really there's been competition, which is what you want to see. It's not just, hey, let this guy have the starting job. Let's compete for the starting jobs. So we've got competition at safety and corner, and it's been good.
6: Now Dayton opens up the season at home August 29th against Fairmont State. That game, all games, all

0: season long right here on the home of the Flyers. And still to come on Miami Valley's Morning News, is working for an airline increasing a certain health risk? We have that story in 2 minutes. WHIO News Time, 8:36.
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2: For This Week in History, I'm Ron Otto. August 16th, 1988. 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
2: August 19, 1871, Orville Wright is born in Dayton. August 19, 1874, Orville and Wilbur's sister, Catherine, was born. August 20th, 1920, the National Football League is formed at a meeting in Canton, Ohio. August 20th, 1794, General Mad Anthony Wayne defeats the Northwest Indian Confederation at the Battle of Fallen Timbers near present-day Toledo. And August 21st, 1959, Hawaii becomes the 50th U.S. state.
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1: 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Miami Valley's morning news continues on WHIO.
0: Good morning, I'm Larry Hansgen. The House of Bread feeds hungry people 365 days a year, helps guests in other ways. And right now, we're in need of men's socks. 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
7: I'm Will Taylor.
6: I'm Brittany Otto. More rain expected to come, but when will it get here?
8: Our next area of low pressure is kicking that high that we had yesterday overhead out of here. And we'll notice rain chances north of I-70 this morning, very isolated. Better opportunities after 1 o'clock and even more so into the evening, I'd say after 7. For all of us across the valley, a rumble of thunder is possible. Maybe some gustier winds with a few of these storms, but nothing severe expected. Overnight and into Thursday, we'll hold on to that chance of rain. Then gradually Thursday, later on into the day, we'll clear it out to see some sunshine. But for rainfall totals, another 0.5 to 1 inch at most under heavier downpours expected.
6: Storm Center 7 meteorologist Brittany Rich will have more in her 5-day extended forecast coming up.
7: Working on airplanes is hard enough. Now a report says a new risk may have been identified.
9: A study by JAMA Internal Medicine finds flight attendants and pilots are at the highest risk of dying from radiation-related cancers. The study used national data for more than 12 million death certificates that included information about occupations. The authors looked at death rates from cancers that are tied to radiation exposures, including leukemia and lymphoma. Among the more than 500 occupations, flight attendants had the highest percentage of deaths from radiation-related cancers, and in second place were pilots.
7: That's Fox's John Saucier.
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6: One AI company looking to make their platform safer for kids.
10: OpenAI is now unveiling a new experience for teens on their flagship artificial intelligence model. ChatGPT for Teens is now available. It makes use of the same platform as the standard ChatGPT, but invokes parental controls, which also allow those parents to monitor their teens' use of the AI and be notified of safety concerns, preset homework reminders, and even institute so-called quiet hours. But what's more is that if the AI begins to think a user is between the ages of 13 and 17, it puts the account into teen mode.
6: That's Fox's Evan Brown. WHO News Times 841.
0: I'm Larry Hanskin. This is Miami Valley's Morning News. Our five-day extended forecast is sponsored by Larrick's Warehouse Outlet, where they have desks, chairs, conference tables, and so much more in the 25,000-square-foot showroom and warehouse located at 23 Mackwell Avenue, just off U.S. 35 and Smithville Road in Dayton. And joining us in studio is Storm Center 7 meteorologist Brittany Ritz.
8: Hello, hello. The sun is shining now, and we have quite a bit of cloud cover compared to yesterday morning at this hour, but the clouds are unfortunately going to thicken up even more so. So we'll lose the sunshine, what sunshine we do have, and keep our temperatures from rising into the 80s once again, but also bring us the chance for rain. It's an area of low pressure that's up to our north. It's going to slide closer to us and increase our rain chances later this afternoon, mainly through the overnight and early tomorrow morning, picking up a half an inch to an inch of rain widespread, but up to 2 inches under some heavier downpours, causing the potential for flooding once again. So we'll watch for that as we get into tomorrow. Otherwise, we'll dry things out through Thursday. Maybe a stray shower storm late Thursday, but most of us are dry. Friday, looking at partly cloudy skies and temperatures around 78 degrees. Then we get into your Saturday. We'll increase the chance for storms, a high of 79. Storm chances pop again on Sunday with a high of 76.
0: Well, our live Doppler 7 radar is clear. 66 in Springfield, 67 in New Carlisle, and 67 at Dayton Severe Weather Station.
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0: A live update with Jake Magnotta.
12: Larry, traffic's moving very well on the interstates right now. They have been all morning long. We have no problems right now. Only issue we have is that road work in Dayton, and it has northbound State Route 4 closed at Webster Street. So for those of you coming off of 75 north or south, you'll need to come over to Valley Street. That gets you on a northbound Route 4. There's also an entrance ramp off of Stanley Avenue. With traffic every 10 minutes, I'm Jake Magnotta, WHIO Triple Team Traffic.
0: On Wall Street, the Dow closed down 116 points at 53,343, and a high-profile local murder trial might not end up being local. We've got that story in 2 minutes. WHIO News Times 843.
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0: 8:46, I'm Larry Hanskin. 67 degrees in Dayton. Big three things you need to know. Dry today until late this afternoon and evening when we could see some showers and a high in the mid-70s. A bomb threat was called into the Oakwood Community Center. And our top story, Facebook's parent company wants to build a data center in Piqua.
6: Yeah, Meta, the company that's looking to build a data center at Washington and Farrington Roads in Piqua. WHIO's Parker Testa.
16: The city of Piqua said Meta pledged $8 million to pay for new emergency equipment such as police cars and fire trucks for the city. The city council supported a contract with AES Ohio to provide power to the data center.
7: But not everyone is in agreement with Meta's pledge. Save Piqua is an organization that's pushing so voters can decide if data centers should be allowed in the community. They plan to start the process to overturn the city's agreement with AES.
6: A Greene County woman admits to playing a part in her infant daughter's death.
17: Anuradha Manukonda has pleaded guilty to abuse of a corpse. In June of 2023, police found the baby in the back of a garbage truck in Madison County. Police said the girl's umbilical cord was still attached. Police named the child Madison Baby Doe. The community honored her with vigils. A judge will sentence her mom in October.
6: That's News Center 7's Letitia Perry.
7: The trial dates are set for two men accused of killing a man in Clark County last month.
18: Damian DeBose and Samaj Mack will both face a judge October 6th. Investigators say they shot Luke Hollifield in the chest during a road rage incident and then took off. Cops arrested Mack at gunpoint in Dayton after tracking down the car involved.
7: That's WHIO's Will Harris reporting. DeBose later turned himself in to the sheriff's office.
6: A man accused of murdering his wife in Tipp City earlier this year is asking a judge to move his trial.
19: Prosecutors say Caleb Flynn killed his wife Ashley back in February after claiming she was killed by an intruder during a burglary. His attorneys say that having the trial in Miami County would be unfair as the case has gotten so much coverage.
6: That's WHIO's Sierra Lawson. Right now, Flynn is being held in jail with a trial set to start next month.
7: Back to school week continues for many students across the Miami Valley today.
20: St. Mary's City Schools in Auglaize County open for class in Clark County. Tecumseh and Northeastern Local Schools, Indian Lake Local in Logan County, Salina and West Carrollton City Schools, along with Tri-County North, Rushi and Fort Loramie Local Schools are also open.
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6: And time for us to get your five-day weather forecast. It's sponsored this morning by the Wright Brothers Plumbing and Drains. We get that forecast live from Storm Center 7 meteorologist Brittley Britz.
21: We have lots of sunshine at the moment, but that cloud cover is going to thicken up later into the day. We got an area of low pressure up to our north and a stalled boundary that's going to try to weasel its way closer to us. It'll increase our rain chance after 1 o'clock. It'll be isolated at that point, but a better chance into the evening, more scattered, then more widespread into the overnight hours and early tomorrow morning with that heaviest of the rain. A half an inch to an inch of rain widespread, but close to 2 inches under some heavier downpours. Nothing severe is expected, but a stronger storm can't be ruled out with some gustier winds. The rain chance will come to an end as we move into your Thursday and going into Friday, some drier time here with a high of 78. Saturday, 79, 76 on Sunday. Both Saturday and Sunday will have the chance for scattered thunderstorms.
6: Right now, the live Doppler 7 radar is clear. It is 68 in Troy, 66 in Springfield, 67 degrees at Dayton Severe Weather Station.
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12: Brittany just had a crash reported in Dayton, sort of near downtown, Edwin C. Moses Boulevard and Washington Street. Looks like just police here. On the interstates, traffic's moving well, no accidents. We do have northbound Route 4 closed at Webster Street. This is due to road work, so you'll need a different way on a northbound Route 4. You can come to Valley Street or Stanley Avenue. And I just mentioned that there are no accidents. Looks like we actually do have a crash southbound 75. Looks like this is in West Carrollton, just south of Dixie Drive. May have a lane blocked. Don't have the camera pulled up, but I can see a little bit of a delay through here. With traffic every 10 minutes, I'm Jake Magnotta, WHIO Triple Team Traffic.
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6: Good morning. Thanks for joining us this morning on Miami Valley's morning news. I'm Brittany Otto. Clear conditions out there this morning. 67 degrees right now in Dayton. It is 8:55. And it's time for game time on Miami Valley's morning news. Our contestants, Brittany Ritz.
21: Hi.
6: Will Taylor.
27: Good morning.
6: Jake Magnotta.
28: Hello.
6: And Parker Testa.
29: Hello.
6: Hello. All right. So today is National Potato Day. So we're going to find out what you know about spuds. Multiple choice today. All right. So first question, from a botanical perspective, what part of the plant is a potato? Is it A, the root, B, stem tuber, C, bulb, D, fruit?
29: Bulb.
21: Yeah.
29: Bulb.
28: B.
6: Jake got that. It's the stem tuber.
29: Oh.
21: Good job, wow, Jake. Okay. Should have chose the
28: gamble in there.
6: Yeah, that's all right. Where did the potato originally come from before it was introduced to the rest of the world?
29: Buzz.
6: Okay.
29: Ireland.
6: No.
29: Okay. Had to.
6: That's okay, yeah.
29: Had to.
6: Was it A, Ireland, B, the Andes Mountains, C, the Mediterranean, D, Southeast Asia?
21: B.
29: C. Southeast Asia.
28: D.
6: Brittley got that one, the Andes Mountains.
21: Yes. I had no idea.
6: What was the primary cause of the devastating Irish potato famine in the 1840s? Was it A, a severe multi-year drought, B, an infestation of locusts, C, a water mold causing potato late blight, D, an unusually harsh winter?
21: A?
16: A.
0: Yeah, I was going to say A.
4: C.
6: It is C. Will on the board. All right, so Brittley, Jake, and Will each have one. Parker yet to get on the board. Which country currently the world's largest producer of potatoes? Is it A, Russia, B, the United States, C, India, or D, China?
16: B,
4: United States.
21: Oh, boy.
0: C. Yeah, I'll go with B, United States.
6: No, it's actually China.
0: Wow.
6: Yeah.
0: China.
6: All right, final question. So, Brittley, Will, and Jake each have 1 point as we move into our final question.
0: Wow.
6: Parker, right. Zero. So it's really a battle this morning. Approximately what percentage of a raw potato is made up of water? Is it A, 20%, B, 50%, C, 80%, D, 95%?
0: Whoa.
21: That's a lot of water.
0: 80%.
21: Yeah, I like 80.
4: 20.
16: 50.
6: Should have gone 80. Britt and Jake with a tie today. Darn. Well, it's okay. It's better than losing.
21: This is true.
6: All right. Until next time, we play Game Time on Miami Valley's Morning News. Coming up, Facebook's parent company wants to build a data center in Piqua. We've got details in 2 minutes. WHIO News Time is 8:58.
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3: Something I love is getting ready to kick off again. That's football. And I want to tell you something I don't love. You may or may not have heard of this scandal where a bunch of highly paid NFL players had enormous amounts of their money stolen in a scam where a con artist convinced them that they were going to own very valuable e-commerce stores. And in fact, produced all these false statements showing huge earnings. And these football players, who have a very short window to earn money, had a huge amount of their earnings wiped out. Now, why would I even mention this? Because you and I don't make that kind of money. The reality is scams, large and small, are all about separating you and me from our money. Sometimes we just let our guard down and get ripped off. Keep this as a reminder next time somebody's pitching you.
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21: More rain chances moving into the Miami Valley today. I'm Storm Center 7 meteorologist Brittley Ritz talking about how much rain you can pick up, and we'll time out each rain chance for you.
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19: And here's Jake Magnata.
11: Sierra had a recent crash on southbound 75 in West Carrollton. This is just south of the Dixie Drive Central Avenue exit. And right now, we had the left lane blocked. It looks like we have the left two lanes blocked now. It looks like police fire on scene. And traffic's backing up through Moraine, so almost an extra 10 minutes going to be needed this way. If you want to exit at Dryden Road, you'll be able to avoid this. You can take State Route 741 south. If you are in Dayton, back up on 75 coming onto northbound Route 4. This is due to road work. Northbound Route 4 closed at Webster Street. To get onto northbound Route 4, you can instead come to Valley Street or Stanley Avenue. I'm Jake Magnotta, WHIO, Triple Team Traffic.
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19: And it's our top local story. We now know Meta is a tech company planning to build a data center in Piqua. News Center 7's Nick Foley.
12: That company says it's going to donate $8 million to help replace emergency services equipment. But various Piqua residents have been very vocal about this data center coming to town. What upset some was that city leaders previously refused to identify Meta as the center's owner. The city says it signed a non-disclosure agreement and it could not share that information.
19: The community group Save Piqua is now putting out petitions on a data center ban over the concerns of their environmental impacts. WHIO News Time is 9:02. It's 71 degrees now in downtown Dayton. And new updates on a deadly rollover crash in Butler County on Saturday. The coroner's office is identifying the victim as 22-year-old Madison Reif. Deputies say the wreck happened on Mormon Road a bit after 2 in the morning after the driver had crashed off the right side of the road and hit a utility pole, believing they may have been impaired. The driver and two others were able to get out and were taken to a hospital. Reif died at the scene. And West Carrollton students spending their first day of classes today in new buildings. News Center 7's Taylor Robertson has more.
17: And every building in the district was built within the last 4 years. So at the Early Childhood Center and the Intermediate School, that was built in 2022. The elementary school right next door opened last year. Now, the old middle school did sit right next to this elementary school, but it was torn down and this area will be turned into a field.
19: This year is the first time 7th through 12th grade students are in the same building. And as more students are back in the classroom today, police are reminding drivers about pedestrian and bus safety. We're hearing more from Dayton Police's Traffic Services Supervisor.
18: I always tell people, when in doubt, just stop. If you're not sure if you're in the right amount of lanes, if you're not sure if you're supposed to go or not supposed to go, and you see children out there and a school bus is stopped, just stop.
19: Cops say that if they catch you, you not only get a ticket, but also a mandatory court appearance.
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19: And the National Weather Service is confirming 4 tornadoes hit the Miami Valley last Tuesday, including an EF2. 3 of these touched down in Clark County, with the first being an EF0 in Tremont City, the second in EF1 east of Springfield, and the third being the EF2 hitting south of Catawba. An EF1 tornado also hit southeast of Urbana. The wind speeds in each of these twisters reached over 100 miles an hour. 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The Storm Center 7 forecast is next.
7: 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It's called Miami Valley's Morning News, and it's all news, all weather, and all traffic all morning long. 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
19: 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Now, the Miami Valley's most accurate and dependable forecast. Here, Storm Center 7 meteorologist Brittley Ritz.
16: Scattered showers and storms today, a high of 75 degrees, 65 tomorrow morning, and hitting a high of 78 on your Thursday, gradually clearing things out. We'll call it mostly sunny on Friday with a high of 80, 79 degrees Saturday, increasing that chance for storms, and 76 on Sunday with the chance of storms once again. I'm Storm Center 7 meteorologist Brittley Ritz on Dayton Severe Weather Station 1290 and 95.7 WHIO.
19: And the latest skid. The live Doppler 7 radar is all clear. Sunny and cloudy throughout the Miami Valley this morning. Right now, 71 degrees in Greenville, 70 in downtown Dayton. Our next scheduled news in less than 15 minutes and immediately when it breaks. 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
22: This is the Brian Kilmeade Show, your humble D.C. correspondent and Fox and Friends weekend co-host Griff Jenkins filling Brian's shoes. And for those of you watching us on the stream, I have got in my hands, so I've been Kilmeade maxing. When I do the TV show in the radio show, I call it Kilmeade maxing. I don't see, he's like some sort of superhuman. I work a lot of hours, but to do this every day, it's remarkable. But I learned the secret is he drinks some fruity drink called the Butterfly Refresher that has boba balls in the bottom of it. It's from Starbucks, but it's gigantic. I've been working on this for 3 hours. I'm not even halfway through because it's very sweet and tastes like a pina colada, virgin pina colada. Joining me now, my co-host on the weekend, Charlie Hurt. Did you try this, by the way?
23: No. Thank you very much. I've had all the sugar I need in my lifetime. And I don't need any more of that. I don't know how Brian is not 400 pounds. I think maybe he is. You think maybe he just wears a girdle to work every day?
22: It's really, hold on.
23: It looks disgusting. It looks like a Gatorade.
22: With every sip, it's sweet.
23: Yeah, and it gets sweet. It looks like, and it goes through varying color changes.
22: And look, it's full of boba.
23: Yeah, the bottom is just 100% diabetes.
22: 100%. But somehow, it keeps him running like the Energizer Bunny.
23: I know, the hardest man, working man in show business. The guy, it's amazing. And then add on top of that, the amount of caffeine the guy drinks.
22: Yeah.
23: It's incredible. It's superhuman.
22: And, you know, just the sugar part. I mean, when I get on a train this afternoon to go back to D.C., I'm going to have the hardest sugar crash known to man.
23: Yeah, you're going to need a couple of cold pops to balance that out for you.
22: Hey, so let's talk. You and I have been talking on the TV show this morning, but, you know, you and I have been talking in private as well about the socialist surge we've seen pop in to mainstream Democratic politics down in Florida. That was the next test. And the socialist train almost got stopped in the House races. Oliver Larkin came up short along with Elijah Manning. But you did see Angie Nixon, a former state representative, that handily won her race by 13 points against Colonel Vindman.
23: Yeah.
22: And we got some sound from her last night on that MS Now show. Here's a little bit of what she had to say. Cut one.
3: Our campaign knew we were going to win because we've been putting in the work. And we realized that all across the state of Florida and this nation, people are demanding change. They are tired of the billionaire and corporations running this country. They are ready for hardworking, everyday people to get to decide what their economies and communities look like. And so I'm super excited as a community organizer and a union organizer to actually help lead the way here in the state of Florida.
23: Look like? What is she talking about? I have no idea what she's talking about. One caveat to all this. Establishment did pick up a couple of wins in Florida, as you mentioned. Jared Moskowitz won handily against his DSA challenge. Debbie Wasserman Schultz beat McCormick, who is under investigation for massive fraud of stealing federal money, COVID money. And so those are very good wins for the establishment party. But obviously the big thing is the Vindman's massive, monstrous loss after spending tens and tens of millions of dollars over his opponent. And obviously, you know, she vows to replace Chuck Schumer. It's going to be a massive headache for the establishment. But, you know, we've been talking about this all along about how, you know, we thought that these DSA candidates, the socialist candidates, were only going to be playing in certain parts of the country. Well, they're playing everywhere, including a ruby red, now ruby red state like Florida, where you have, I think the general is going to be a blowout. It's going to be a 20-point loss.
5: You would think. Yeah. I think, you know, from a party standpoint, there's got to be some serious head scratching going on for Democratic leadership, because when you look at the Nixon-Vindman race, right, Vindman was openly backed by Chuck Schumer.
23: Yeah.
5: The Senate Minority Leader Chuck Schumer, whereas you had Ilhan Omar and Rashida Tlaib were actively campaigning for Nixon.
23: And you know what's really funny about that is that Alex Vindman, who has absolutely no experience whatsoever, has no particular background to sort of launch a campaign on, except that he was part of the Trump impeachment. And he became a heartthrob hero of Democrats who have been afflicted with Trump derangement syndrome. And so it's so funny to sit there and realize, so the Democrat establishment put all of their eggs in the basket behind Alex Vindman, and they give him all the money that he needs, and he goes out there. But again, the only reason he has any purchase whatsoever in the Democrat Party is that he was part of the one of the failed impeachments against Donald Trump. And so then this guy gets absolutely smeared by Angie Nixon, despite having all the backing, all the money, everything. I think there is some sweet poetic justice in watching Vindman lose that badly.
5: Right. And, you know, on the show, TV show this morning, you were making a very good point, because you were talking about how when we saw the Republican Party go through a metamorphosis of sorts, with the rise of the Tea Party, more populist, more America first, central, ultimately led to giving us Donald Trump. And the Republican Party is in a very different place than it was when you and I first were working in D.C. in the 90s. Gone are the days of John Boehner and George W. Bush.
23: Yeah.
5: But, you know, when you try and compare it to what's happening in the Democrat Party, it's a very different thing. It is obviously populist led, but you're watching Hakeem Jeffries on the TV the other day going, no, I'm not with the DSA platform. I don't want Medicare for all. I don't want to abolish entirely ICE, but we're a big tent party. You see really almost a hostile takeover.
23: Yeah. No, it really is interesting to, you know, when we watch the crack up of the Republican Party through the Tea Party 15 years ago, starting 15 years ago, and it ultimately led to Donald Trump because of the deep, profound frustration that voters felt. They wanted something dramatically different. They wanted something new. And they wound up getting it in the form of Donald Trump. And we always waited for the crack up, that same crack up, to hit the Democrat Party, because it's not based just on frustration. It's also fueled by social media and the fact that the, you know, gatekeepers in the media losing their ability to shape the narrative, because everybody has their own Twitter account, their own social media messaging ability that gives all these other people all this power. They're no longer the gatekeepers. And so when you have that, you have enormous upheaval in politics. And so we've been waiting for this to hit the Democrat Party. And I always believed that when it would hit the Democrat Party, it was going to hit far worse than it hit the sort of stodgy conservative Republican Party. It didn't happen for a long time because Democrats had Barack Obama, and Barack Obama was so good at sort of keeping them together, papering over the differences. You know, famously, of course, he lost over 1,000 seats. Democrats lost over 1,000 seats under him, but he was okay, and he kind of kept people together. And then when he left the stage, you had the big, bad, orange man, Donald Trump, who also kind of kept Democrats together, and it kept them from, like, really going after one another. Well, now that's kind of bled off a little bit, and now Democrats are left with this idea that, like, we've got to bring people together, and their whole race thing about identity politics is kind of coming apart at the seams. It's not, no longer working. Mm-hmm. And so they're really at a loss. They have no, like, noticeable leader. My belief is that the best leader they have is AOC, and she doesn't know jack about squat. She didn't know anything. And she comes off, and so it's not based on issues. It's just kind of, they're grappling for a figure. And so I think that this meltdown, this crack up in the Democrat Party, is it's worse. And as you point out, it's the DSA is dragging the party, instead of the Tea Party dragging Republicans back towards the sensible constitutional grounds, firm grounds, the DSA is dragging Democrats over the cliff to the freaking socialist communism. Are you kidding me?
5: You're so spot on, particularly about the Obama stuff. But I would argue that it also had something to do with Nancy Pelosi.
23: Yes,
5: she definitely also ruled with Margaret Thatcher arm fist. And if you look back and remember back in the day, we used to talk about the Republican Party was the party of Ronald Reagan. I think it's fair to say today that the Democrat Party is the party of Bernie Sanders.
23: Yeah.
5: Because remember, the DSA had less than 9,000 people across the country. They were nobody in 2015. 2016, they see Bernie Sanders gaining in the presidential run, and they're like, I can hook my wagon up to this guy. He's enough like us to get there. And now you are seeing, obviously, this massive takeover. And I think that the AOCs and the Ilhan Omars and Rashida Tlaibs knew they had to wait till the Queen, Nancy Pelosi, was out to make their move. And now they are. This I want to get to this because this is fascinating. So Angie Nixon won. But she made a comment last night that not only are Democrats turning that way, she thinks the whole state of Florida is running to join socialist utopian bandwagon. Listen to this. Cut to.
3: We have actually, it's not about Democrat or Republican or progressive or moderate.
23: What's that movie?
3: I have been able to get folks who were MPAs and Republicans to change their party affiliation to vote for me in this primary, as well as donate on a campaign and volunteer on a campaign. And that's because I have a proven track record here in the state of Florida of fighting for Floridians as well as delivering. I've been able to get legislation across the finish line that would expand access to early childhood education for low income and hardworking families. And that is what people care about, policies that help improve their quality of life.
5: She's converting Republicans.
23: Yeah. Yeah, it's so funny because, you know, you look at the trend of Florida, much like we've talked about with Michigan, it's moved. Donald Trump has moved the state very much from being the ultimate swing state into being a pretty hardcore Republican conservative state. And instead of Democrats, like, moving towards the center or moderating or trying to appeal to the other side, they're going full-blown socialist. They're going in the exact wrong direction from where you'd think you'd want to go if the state, when the state is so dramatically trending in that direction. Going back to what you just said, though, about Bernie Sanders, and I think it's a great point, one of the things that puzzles me about Bernie Sanders is that he got screwed over by his party, not twice, but three times. The party rigged their primaries against him, and yet he still comes back like a little choir boy and tries to participate with their games, which I think is really, really funny. To be such a fighter, the fact that he just takes his lumps like a wimp is just kind of amazing to me. And the other thing, talking about Nancy Pelosi, such an important figure in sort of the grand arc of all this. Remember when we first started covering Congress? Nancy Pelosi was this crazy left-wing, far-left, San Francisco liberal that every single Republican anywhere in the country could run against her. Even if they weren't actually running against her, they would just invoke her name because she was crazy left-wing liberal.
5: The Grateful Dead bladed her victory party.
23: Yeah, and then fast forward to the end, and then she's like the conservative center, like wise old hand of her party. And then when she leaves the stage, obviously lunatics take
5: over. It's such a great point. Do you have a few minutes? Can I hold you for five more minutes?
23: Yeah.
5: All right, let's take a break here. You got Charlie Hurd here joining me on the Brian Kilmeade Show. Griff Jenkins, we'll be right back.
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20: This is a WHIO Red Alert traffic update.
19: We are seeing a big backup in West Carrollton this morning due to a crash on southbound 75. This is blocking the left lane right after Alex Bell Road, creating a delay all the way through Dixie Drive and Main Street in that area. You'll want to maybe take the exit onto Dryden Road in Moraine, possibly get onto State Route 741, where you continue your way south and safely enter back on at Miamisburg Centerville Road. We'll have another Red Alert update in just minutes. I'm Sierra Lawson on Dayton's Traffic Station, 1290 and 95.7 WHIO.
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0: Well, James Free Jewelers buying event is 2 days only, Friday, August 21st, 10 to 7, Saturday, August 22nd, 10 to 4, at 3100 Far Hills Avenue in Kettering.
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1: For this afternoon, hitting a high temperature around 75 degrees, bringing back quite a bit of cloud cover and increasing that chance for rain throughout the afternoon. I'm Storm Center 7 meteorologist Brittley Ritz.
19: 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It's 72 degrees in Dayton at 926 on 1290 and 95.7 WHIO.
20: Interested in it? Brian's talking about it. You're with Brian Kilmeade.
22: And we're interested in it as well. Griff Jenkins filling in for Brian Kilmeade today with my weekend Fox and Friends co-host Charlie Hurd sitting in with me. Hey, so, you know, it's fascinating to have heard all three of these socialist candidates out of Florida. Of course, Angie Nixon won, Oliver Larkin lost, and so did Elijah Manley.
23: Your buddy.
22: I had to kind of, well, we had an interesting interview on Sunday.
23: It was interesting.
22: Here's a little bit of how it went. Listen.
2: Morning. Thank you for joining us.
4: Thank you so much for having me, Grace. You know, the number one priority for my campaign is, I think that's an unfair way to frame it, Grace. We are still going to enforce immigration laws in our country
2: This is an unfactual narrative. No amount of
4: it's Griff,
2: Debbie Wasserman Schultz, who, of course, was once in the leadership, and now you're part of the pushback. Thank you, Elijah.
4: Awesome. Thank you, Grace.
22: So I kind of feel insulted that he actually got Martha's name right, because then on Monday he does an interview with Martha.
23: Well, but and what was funny about that, because I didn't, if I'd had a clicker while it was going on, I would have definitely been clicking. But I was laughing hysterically every time he called you. And I couldn't tell whether it was, it sounded like Gris, but then later it seemed to kind of switch over to Grace. And I was like, how did you get Gris? I've never even heard of Gris, unless he like couldn't really see. And he thought it was G-R-I-S-S, because of course it's F-F. And maybe he's a Cyrillic writer. And so when he saw your name, he thought the F's were constitutional Cyrillic S's.
22: Cyrillic, that has given him far too much credit. And Eric did such a great job, our producer, in putting that together with the dings. You know, this, you and I, we interview people all the time on the weekends, and we are told often that we somewhat sound similar. And guest that we're interviewing and they're in a remote location, or they don't have the return feed where they're seeing the interview they're participating in, and sometimes they might confuse it. That's one thing. But like deliberately calling me a girl's name when he knows my name is Griff.
23: Well, first of all, anytime somebody mistakes me for you, I never correct them.
22: I don't either.
23: You probably do correct.
22: No, I don't.
23: I don't correct because I want them to think I'm you.
22: Me
23: so
22: too.
23: Whatever stupid thing I say, it lands on you.
22: Exactly.
23: Or they'll take me more seriously because they'll be like, oh, it's the smart one. I don't know about him. I have a hard time imagining. It was either totally intentional and he was trying to play a game with you, which I don't know. He just didn't strike me as being that bright.
22: No.
23: But
22: it certainly wasn't bright when it came to the facts.
23: Exactly. And so I ended up just thinking that he had a reading problem, a reading comprehension problem. He saw the G-R-I-F-F and thought it was something else.
22: I mean, just to give you the full disclosure, to tell the whole story. So Charlie and I are having dinner on Saturday night, the night before. Every Saturday night, we kind of have dinner, and some fans came up to us and wanted to take a picture and tell us how much they loved the show. And it was very wonderful. And at the end, when we were leaving, the husband decided that we needed to drink a tequila shot, which Charlie got out of because he doesn't drink. And Adam Klotz and I were under serious peer pressure. So I'm like, what the heck? Just do one at 6 o'clock going to bed.
23: Never have I been happier that I'd quit drinking.
22: Lordy goodness. I had a bit of a slower morning going just by one tequila shot, but I was in no mood. Elijah Manley's my first guest. And we start off and he's calling me Gris and Grace. And he's giving me some narrative about ICE being thugs, shooting people in the streets. And I was like, I'm not having it. I'm not having any of this.
23: Yeah, that wasn't a tequila shot. That was more like a tequila, like five finger.
22: That bartender knew what he was doing because we go there alive. Like, let me make this guy suffer. But I pushed through.
23: Yes, you do. As always, you're a survivor.
22: It was actually easier to drink the tequila than this dragonfly fruity drink to kill me drinks. Charlie Hurd, great as
23: great
22: always.
23: Thank you, Chris.
22: Thanks, brother. This is the Brian Kilmeade Show. We'll be back.
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19: 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It's our top local story. New details on a deadly off-road crash in Butler County.
1: The threat for flooding here in the Miami Valley. I'm Storm Center 7 meteorologist Brittley Ritz, timing out your rain and storm chances and talking about how much rain you can expect.
3: This is a WHIO Red Alert traffic update.
19: We are still seeing just a bit of a backup in West Carrollton this morning due to a crash on southbound 75. Looks like it's starting to shrink a bit, but it is still there. This is blocking the left lane right after Alex Bell Road. If you do want to avoid this short delay, you'll want to maybe take the exit onto Dryden Road in Moraine, possibly get onto State Route 741 where you can continue your way south and safely enter back on at Miamisburg Centerville Road. These stories and more coming up. I'm Sierra Lawson. 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
3: Dayton Springfield. Over 90 years as the Miami Valley's weather, traffic, and news station.
5: Depend on it.
19: And it's our top local story. We now know the name of the woman killed in a Butler County rollover crash that deputies believe was caused by an impaired driver. The coroner's office confirming 22-year-old Madison Reef is the victim of the wreck at Mormon Road early Saturday. Deputies say that this happened when the driver crashed off-road, hitting a utility pole. Three people were taken to a hospital. Reef died on scene. And new details from the National Weather Service on four tornadoes that hit the Miami Valley last Tuesday. They say three of the twisters touched down in Clark County. The

0: And as an EF1, wind speeds in each of these range from 100 to 115 miles per hour. And jail records now showing nearly two dozen people in the Butler County Jail waiting for ICE agents.
1: It comes as people in Springfield have told an advocate for the Haitian Support Center they're scared to leave their homes. The advocate told us ICE detained a man at a car wash in Springfield.
2: The Department of Homeland Security says it is conducting daily operations in Ohio, but have not said where.
0: And that's News Center 7's Nick Foley reporting. Middle and high school students in West Carrollton now learning under a brand new roof for their first day back in class. News Center 7's Taylor Robertson has more on the district's new projects.
3: In 2019, a bond issue passed and the state agreed to pay 81% of the cost for new buildings. The district got to work and completed construction of the Early Childhood Center and Intermediate School in 2022. In 2025, the district opened their elementary school.
0: The middle school that was demolished will be turned into a grass field. This year is the first time 7th through 12th grade students are in the same building.
4: This is WHIO Continuing News.
0: And to Central Ohio, state troopers in Knox County say three people are dead following a big crash on State Route 13. This happening around 12:30 yesterday afternoon when investigators say a transit van carrying seven people did not stop at a stop sign near Yankee Street. They were hit by a tractor trailer at the intersection. The three people later died at the hospital. Several people are now recovering from their injuries. Now with the Miami Valley's most accurate and dependable forecast, here's Storm Center 7 meteorologist Brittley Ritz.
5: This afternoon, hitting a high temperature around 75 degrees, bringing back quite a bit of cloud cover and increasing that chance for rain throughout the afternoon. More so through the evening and overnight hours, lingering through your Thursday as we wake up to a low of 65, hitting a high temperature of 78 on your Thursday with partly cloudy skies throughout the afternoon. I'm Storm Center 7 meteorologist Brittley Ritz on Dayton Severe Weather Station 1290 and 95.7 WHIO.
0: And the latest scan, the live Doppler 7 radar is all clear. Right now it's 69 degrees in Springfield, 72 in downtown Dayton. Our next scheduled news in less than 15 minutes and immediately when it breaks. 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
7: So we're in an odd time in the vehicle market. Right now, people are putting a big emphasis on buying used EVs, buying hybrids. Hybrid sales are going crazy. And now, because gas prices are so much higher again, people are turning away from vehicles that don't get great fuel economy. But depending on your situation, remember that if you're buying a vehicle now, it's not just for now, it's for years to come. And even though I'm all about EVs and hybrids and all that, a lot of people aren't. So this could be a time for you, when you're replacing a vehicle, to look at one that doesn't get the greatest fuel economy, because people aren't that interested in them right now because of the temporary high prices of gasoline. Could be a bargain.
4: Clark is WHIO's consumer warrior, and you can hear him during Miami Valley's morning news on WHIO.
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3: This is the Brian Kilmeade Show. We do make you think. I'm Griff Jenkins filling in for Brian today, living the whole Kilmeade experience from TV to radio. Great to be here with you. And what a pleasure to bring in our next guest, one of the smartest people I know, professor of law at George Washington University and Fox News contributor Jonathan Turley, to talk a little bit about a couple of big cases, starting with Meta, the social media company. Jonathan, thanks for joining us.
4: Thank you so much, Griff. Good to be here with you.
3: So you've seen a lot of trials, but you must be as shocked as any as a law professor, because this is really a landmark case insofar as the sort of limits in putting social media companies like Meta on the hook for whether or not they intentionally built an addictive platform. I've got children, they're in their 20s, two daughters, and as teens, I've described myself as the guinea pig parent set, the first sort of generation of parents that raised kids when everybody had to have a phone, everybody had to be on social media. Then those teenagers at the time during COVID got thrust into isolation, and I would submit to you, the addictions only were more intensified. Now you've got all of these attorney generals trying to hold Meta to the fire by basically trying to determine not whether they're protected from content on their platforms, like Section 230 has traditionally protected companies like this, but whether or not the platform itself is harmful and addictive. I want to play one quick soundbite from Russell Coleman, who is the attorney general from Kentucky. This is cut 31. Listen here.
5: What is crystal clear is today in a courtroom here in the United States, half of the states in our country, represented, over half, represented by their attorneys general, will be sitting in a courtroom across from Meta, seeking to hold this company responsible. When I say Meta, we're talking Facebook and Instagram, responsible for damaging the mental health of a generation of our kids, holding them responsible for monetizing technology that was simply unsafe.
3: Professor, what's your read on this case?
4: Well, Griff, I share your experience. I'm the father of four in the same generation that grew up with the explosion of social media. And there's no question that this was harmful for many kids, and it became obsessive. And yes, it became addictive. But the question is how to define that legally. I've taught torts for over 30 years, and I think that this may be the most consequential case in my area in my lifetime. It's very hard to see where the lines are drawn here. You know, what the states are claiming to be an addictive platform, others can simply note it's a very popular platform. You know, the line between an addiction and popularity is very hard. You know, the adults and children both like social media because it is a breakthrough technology. It penetrates society in a way that very few products have done historically. But the question is the company liable for that? You know, there's a different question as to, has the company taken reasonable steps to protect children from predators and other problems of that kind? That's fair game. That's always been an issue on the internet. It's the subject of regulations as well as litigation. But this case goes further and suggests that, well, your whole concept, your whole product, could be defective, could be addictive, your algorithms and, you know, your scrolling systems. Well, those are very much part of social media. You know, those algorithms are largely directing people to content that they likely want to see. It's one of the benefits that some people have in social media. It sort of tailors to your interest. But that obviously can magnify the problem for young people.
3: You know, To that point, about, and it's such an interesting point about, you know, where is the line drawn on liability? I thought it was interesting. We had, I believe it was yesterday, that a former Instagram employee that has left since left the company raising concerns about what they were seeing. And, you know, you wonder whether there is a question of negligence on Meta's part about did they see things, whether it was unintentional or intentional, to be addictive and harming and causing these problems like anxiety and depression. Is there a negligence in this that they refused to see it because of the success and profits they were making?
4: Well, I think part of the issue here, Griff, when we look at whether this was an unreasonable response to the company, is that you're looking at the product itself, which is so appealing to so many people. And yes, like any product, it can become addictive if people don't impose sort of limitations. Now, the first witness in the trial was a very strong witness to start with. He said, look, I flagged this issue. I said, we need to do a better job in trying to fence off children here and to protect children. And he said the company was not responsive. Now, that's a legitimate issue, looking at what reasonable steps could have been taken. What bothers me about the case is that it strikes me as a challenge to the technology itself, that the reason you have these injuries is because the technology is so popular and so useful. You know, telephones also were popular and useful. Telephones also conveyed things that were harmful to children. So the question is, how do we separate the technology from these types of supplemental efforts to fence off children? I think the case likely goes too far. I am worried. You know, social media companies are under attack. In Europe, they're under attack by the DSA, by the Digital Services Act, which is a real censorship system imposed by the EU. They're hitting social media with massive fines that have a real impact on free speech. Now you've got this attack in the United States. But what is that issue? Is a technology that most of the world wants. And it is so popular that it can become overwhelming for some people.
3: When you hear the comparisons that we've heard since this trial has started, that this is starting to feel like what we saw with the tobacco companies decades ago, do you see that parallel?
4: Yes, and this is a real dinner gong for plaintiffs' lawyers and for states. They made a huge amount of money on the settlement against big tobacco. And the liability of tobacco, though, I think is a little different. So, you know, a lot of states don't want to be the state that doesn't get a chair when the music stops. So they're all lining up and saying, we want our cut of the social media damages. But the difference between tobacco and this is tobacco was a discernibly harmful product. It could be physically measured. It causes cancer. And the industry did cover up the research showing that. Now, there is an allegation that social media sort of covered up some of this, but it's not really of the same, in my view, profile as with the tobacco companies. There's always been a public debate as to whether children should be engaged in social media. But this is definitely following the pattern of the tobacco case, the opiate litigation, and now the social media. This is part of what's called the multi-district panel system. So you had so many lawsuits being brought by states that they were consolidated in one court. And that's why you are facing this massive number of damages that they want.
3: You know, I'm glad you mentioned the opioid litigation because Kentucky's Attorney General, Russell Coleman, who I just played, I have another soundbite I want to play for you because he's likening this to opioids and he's talking about going after other social media companies in addition to Meta. Listen here, cut 30.
5: We are going after the addiction machine that is TikTok, the preferred platform for predators that is Roblox or character AI. This is a narcissistic program that hurts our kids. Absolutely. We're going to go. We in law enforcement, Dana, we go to where the threats are. And social media is the threat to our kids. It's the opioid fight of our generation.
3: Interesting. Do you agree?
4: Yeah, it makes me uncomfortable because what they're describing is the product itself. It is the content of the product that is popular. And so they're saying, you know, this is narcissistic and it's, you know, people like it too much. You know, teens go on TikTok. and they do these videos, and it obsesses them. Well, it's, the question is where that limitation should be. There's no question that these companies need to move on predators and their presence on social media. That has long been an effort, and it's long been the subject of regulation. What some of these comments go to is the fact that kids love TikTok. They love to do these videos. And to some extent, some of that regulation is going to have to happen on the home level, at the family level, to limit the time of these children. Otherwise, the question is, where does this take us? I mean, if the problem is that kids just can't put down making videos on TikTok, does that mean you somehow prevent people from making videos on TikTok? I mean, it's a technology that people love.
3: Right.
4: And I just don't see where you draw that line.
3: Yeah, that's a great point. And, you know, we were the generation of guinea pig parents, and we'll see really what these companies do to help parents navigate that for people that have toddlers right now that will in the coming years be inundated, likely even more so. Can I change gears for just one second, because I've only got a few minutes, but I did want to get your read. Have you followed the Lindsey Clancy case? It's very interesting now with the defense starting to call their witnesses and experts, and the lead defense attorney, Kevin Reddington, is so far, from what I've watched, done really quite a remarkable job, obviously, so that our listeners are clear if they haven't followed it. This is Lindsey Clancy, who killed her three children. The defense not arguing that she did do it. Rather, they're saying that the frame of mind she was in, this is basically an insanity plea. What's your read on that, if you followed it?
4: Well, this is a very strong insanity plea because of the history that she has. It follows a profile of these postpartum sort of complications that some women have. It has the same type of elements that we see in past cases, like the terrible Yates case in Texas, where she killed her children. The defense is putting on a very good case here. I think the prosecutors made a couple mistakes, particularly when they asked the mother, who is a devout Catholic, whether
3: yes.
4: murder is a mortal sin. I think that was a serious mistake, and the court was right to have a sidebar and then had the question removed. It's a very interesting case. I think the defense is doing a very good job here. Part of the issue here is that when you have a mother that kills her children, most of us believe that there is obviously something seriously mentally wrong with that person. It goes against every ounce that a parent has in their system to overcome in order to commit that heinous act. And so there is a presumption that there's something here. The question is whether that level of mental illness reaches the point that you don't know the difference between right and wrong, that you're no longer able to control your conduct. That's what the prosecution is going to emphasize. That's what they were trying to get at with the mortal sin thing, saying, mm-hmm. you know, yeah, maybe you have serious emotional issues, but this is still, you were taught this is a mortal sin. So clearly you knew it was right or wrong, but it was a bad choice of a question.
3: I don't think that one landed the way the prosecution thought it would. It was interesting this morning, Chanley Painter, our anchor and reporter up there outside the courtroom, caught Kevin Reddington going into the courthouse. He talked about what he's going to do today. And then she asked him about the mortal sin question. And he said, I don't want to criticize anybody else's style. You know, I'll just let people do their own style. But there was a bit of a look in his eye that he knew the prosecution screwed up there. Jonathan Turley, always great insight from you, my friend. Thanks for joining us.
4: Great pleasure, Griff. Thank you for having me on.
3: All right. This is Griff Jenkins on the Brian Kilmeade Show with a whole lot more coming.
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9: Now from the WHIO News Center, here are the three big things you need to know. New details from the National Weather Service on four tornadoes that touched down in the Miami Valley. We now know the name of the 22-year-old woman killed in a rollover wreck in Butler County. And Springfield Mayor Rob Rue now confirming ICE operations throughout the city. Full details on these stories and more. Our next scheduled newscast is at 10 o'clock. I'm Sierra Lawson, WHIO Continuing News.
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11: Here's a look at what's happening around the Miami Valley this week. The Fulton Farms Sweet Corn Festival. 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The Great Dark County Fair, that's happening this weekend over at the Dark County Fairgrounds. 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It's going to be on Saturday night. 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
7: For this afternoon, hitting a high temperature around 75 degrees, bringing back quite a bit of cloud cover and increasing that chance for rain throughout the afternoon. I'm Storm Center 7 meteorologist Brittley Ritz.
9: And I'm Sierra Lawson in the WHIO News Center. It's 73 degrees in Dayton at 9:55 on 1290 and 95.7 WHIO.

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1: This is The Brian Kilmeade Show, your humble DC correspondent, Griff Jenkins, and weekend Fox and Friends co-host filling in for Brian today. Brian has a day off. I just want to, and you know, in our business, you try to give perspective and context and draw upon personal experience, but you try sometimes not to do too much of it. But this issue with Meta in social media is, I was just talking with Professor Jonathan Turley. He obviously also understands well as a parent who went through this. And my two children in their 20s now are girls. Both of them were teen girls. And we watched, and in full disclosure, fortunately, we didn't have any of these horrible repercussions. But we did see as parents, my wife and I, certainly the negative impacts it has in the addiction. And I thought it was very interesting when California's Attorney General, Rob Bonta, went into talking about how he saw, he has heard from whistleblowers that knew the impact it was having, particularly on teen girls. Listen to this, cut 29.
2: Between our investigation and our and disclosures from former insiders, whistleblowers, folks who used to work at Meta, we have proof that Meta knows that Instagram is harmful to a significant percentage of teenagers, especially teen girls. Meta knows that. Meta knows that more than 13% of teen girls on Instagram say the platform makes thoughts of suicide and self-injury worse. Meta knows that. They know that 17% say it makes eating issues worse. And 32% say it makes body images worse.
1: It's just unbelievable, and I can't wait to learn all of that information, which is why you get down to these fundamental questions, actually. One is, what did they know, and did they look the other way for whatever motivation, profit, popularity, or otherwise? And also, the real question that I think is at the core of this case, which is whether or not these platforms are intentionally and harmfully addictive. That's not been answered or even put directly on trial in some of the previous cases where we've seen these social media cases lose, by the way, over $500 million in New Mexico and a smaller one out in Los Angeles last year. But the question about whether or not they're intentionally addictive, harmfully addictive, leads also to the point about parents, which is, what else can the companies do? Could bans or restrictions actually stop these kids? I'm afraid the hope that it will be is not great. If you look at what Australia, the first country in the world, Australia, months ago launched a 16 and under ban on the top 10 leading platforms, not just Instagram and Facebook, but also Snapchat, TikTok, and the like. What happened to that? They have found so far 80%. 8 out of 10 kids found a workaround, and that doesn't bode well. Parents are in a real fight here. I'm Griff Jenkins on The Brian Kilmeade Show.
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9: Live from the WHIO News Center, this is Miami Valley's News at 10. It's our top local story. ICE agents now making arrests throughout the city of Springfield.
11: Several chances for rain over the next 5 days. I'm Storm Center 7 meteorologist Brittley Ritz letting you know when that rain arrives.
12: Looks like southbound I-75 is moving again in the Moraine area. Other than that, we have road work closing the ramp on north and southbound I-75 to State Route 4. Jason Michaels, WHIO, Triple Team Traffic.
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9: And it's our top local story. Springfield Mayor Rob Rue now confirming that ICE operations are underway throughout the city, saying the agency will continue making arrests. This comes as the temporary protected status ended last month for thousands of Haitian immigrants that live in Clark County. At least 17 people have been detained in the city, with another 21 now in the Butler County Jail. Mayor Rue says the city will remain focused on the well-being of all residents. WHIO News Time is 10:02. It's 73 degrees now in downtown Dayton. And new updates on a deadly rollover crash in Butler County on Saturday. The coroner's office now identifying the victim as 22-year-old Madison Reef. Deputies say the wreck happened on Mormon Road a bit after 2 in the morning after the driver had crashed off the right side of the road and hit a utility pole, believing they may have been impaired. The driver and two others were able to get out and were taken to a hospital. Reef died at the scene. And West Carrollton students spending their first day of classes today in new buildings. News Center 7's Taylor Robertson has more.
15: And every building in the district was built within the last 4 years. So at the Early Childhood Center and the Intermediate School, that was built in 2022. The elementary school right next door opened last year. Now, the old middle school did sit right next to this elementary school, but it was torn down, and this area will be turned into a field.
9: This year is the first time 7th through 12th grade students are in the same building. And as more students are back in the classroom today, police are reminding drivers about pedestrian and bus safety. 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
16: I always tell people, if when in doubt, just stop. If you're not sure if you're in the right amount of lanes, if you're not sure if you're supposed to go or not supposed to go, and you see children out there and a school bus is stopped, just stop.
9: Cops say that if they catch you, you not only get a ticket, but also a mandatory court appearance.
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9: And the National Weather Service confirming 4 tornadoes hit the Miami Valley last Tuesday, including an EF2. 3 of these touched down in Clark County, with the first being an EF0 in Tremont City, the second an EF1 east of Springfield, and the third being the EF2 hitting south of Catawba. An EF1 tornado also hit southeast of Urbana. The wind speeds in each of these twisters reached over 100 miles an hour. WHIO News Time is 10:04. The Storm Center 7 forecast is next.
14: You've told us that the most important thing about WHIO is the weather. It's a big responsibility and our first priority. It's such a big deal to us that we've staffed a full team of local meteorologists featuring Chief Meteorologist Austin Cheney. Anytime severe weather happens, we'll stop whatever we're doing and go wall to wall. It's about your safety, and we take it very seriously. 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
17: 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Healthcare costs have been going up and up, especially hospitals pushing up prices higher and higher, and that's ultimately reflected in what you pay for insurance. So a lot of people who are buying legit health insurance on a healthcare exchange are finding, I just can't keep this, and they're stopping paying. And then you're hearing a pitch for what they call behind your and my back skinnies. These are pretend health insurance policies. The brochures are really fancy, but if something's really wrong, you have a big illness, a big expense, they don't pay. They may pay for routine doctor visits, but something really goes wrong, that premium wasn't worth it.
13: Clark is WHIO's consumer warrior, and you can hear him during Miami Valley's morning news on WHIO.
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9: 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Now with the Miami Valley's most accurate and dependable forecast, here's Storm Center 7 meteorologist Brittley Ritz.
11: Reaching a high temperature of 75 this afternoon with scattered thunderstorms, more so throughout the overnight and early tomorrow morning. 65 degrees to start tomorrow, 78 tomorrow afternoon, and gradually clearing things out to partly cloudy skies. 80 degrees on your Friday, mostly sunny, and Saturday, scattered thunderstorms, a high of 79. Holding on to that chance of storms on Sunday with a high of 76. I'm Storm Center 7 meteorologist Brittley Ritz on Dayton Severe Weather Station 1290 and 95.7 WHIO.
9: And the latest scan to the live Doppler 7 radar is all clear. Right now it's 72 degrees in Eaton, 73 in downtown Dayton. Our next scheduled news in less than 15 minutes and immediately when it breaks. 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
1: Brian Kilmeade today, but this is the great Brian Kilmeade Show, your humble DC correspondent and Fox and Friends weekend co-host, Griff Jenkins, pinch hitting for Brian today, who has a day off, and I've been getting the full Kilmeade experience. I call it Kilmeade Maxing when you do a TV show for 3 hours and a radio show for 3 hours, and man, what fun it is, but I don't see how he does it. You know, one of the things he has often talked about and followed closely, as is the country, and not particularly supporting it, looking at the polls, is the war in Iran. You know, for many Americans, it's starting to feel like a little bit of a sort of Groundhog Day effect where we really haven't seen which direction it's going to go. We do know one thing is certain, and that is the leaders of Iran are sort of trying to buy time, watching what we're doing here in America. They believe that the longer they draw this out, that they could in some way create domestic pressure for President Trump to in the war because of the midterms coming out. In fairness, President Trump has made it pretty clear on multiple occasions that he is not going to be bound by political pressure, whether it's midterms or otherwise. And General Jack Keane, a Fox News contributor who is often weighing in on these things with great insight, is talking about the Wall Street Journal article that we have all read and shocked to see about Iran possibly having a secret plan to escalate the war. Here is what General Keane said. Cut 20. Listen.
22: I take that article at face value because I sense myself as we get closer to the midterms, and they do focus on what's happening in the United States like a laser beam, to be frank about it. They paid lots of attention to it because they fundamentally understand war is about a test of wills, and they want to weaken the administration in terms of the political support and resolve of the American people here. So if they can demonstrate as we get closer to the midterms that the war isn't being managed properly because Iran is taking offensive action, then they believe in their minds there's a good chance that the Democrats will take control and maybe stop funding the war.
1: That was General Jack Keane. We're lucky now to have another very insightful former retired Navy Vice Admiral Robert Harwood joining us now. Vice Admiral, thank you for joining us. You just heard your colleague, General Keane talking about, you know, Iran's plan, what they intend to do. We did see in the last 24 hours, Iran striking a couple of missile strikes on the UAE. What's your read on it, sir?
2: We've got Mexican standoff here. The president's convinced with the economic pressure he's putting on our ability to move oil while limited through the straits and continue to move commerce, he thinks he's in the position of strength. The Iranians are focused on the midterms, as General Keane so eloquently stated, but the president's going way through that. He believes the pressure he's putting on Iran has a bigger impact on them internally. So that's where we are in this Mexican standoff. And as the article indicated, Iran may be preparing to do some mass casualty events, something that can help influence the elections. But the president sees that as additional opportunities to eliminate any of their offensive power. And we know we've taken out that dramatically. 80-90% of it has been eradicated. So they've got to be able to hit a boat every now and then, hit a target, show they still have some power and something to support their position, be it in negotiations. I think the president's past negotiations, and it's just capitulation at this point.
1: It's a great insight, Vice Admiral, and we have seen that Iran can actually hit some targets. We just lost two service members when they struck Muwafaq Air Base in Jordan. But a couple of questions for you here. One is, do you believe that if this is the secret plan to escalate is actually forthcoming, can they do it without really getting the Houthis and Hezbollah and their proxies fully engaged in it?
2: Well, I think you've highlighted the dilemma Iran is in right now. Look, Hezbollah is under incredible pressure. They're losing funding because Iran doesn't have any money left anymore. The government of Lebanon is negotiating with Israel to try to disarm Hezbollah. The Houthis are coming under attack because many have weighed in with the Saudis and will support them should the Houthis continue to challenge the Bab al-Mandab. So you're seeing across the board, Iran, its surrogates, its ability to project power being eradicated. And I believe at the end of the day, that's the end state the president's looking for. It's not just opening commerce through the straits. It's not just about eradicating their nuclear program, but it's ensuring they cannot support the circuits. They cannot launch missiles and drones. So you're slowly seeing all of that taken off the table, backed by this financial strangulation of Iran. And you'll see more and more political power brought to bear here. Can we get partner nations such as Pakistan, Afghanistan, Azerbaijan, Turkey to help shut down borders? Can we shut down their airspace? There's a lot of steps still that the president could pull, and I think it's going in the right direction at this, and I support his strategy.
1: I feel like I'm beating a dead horse here when I talk about this, but it can't not be talked about, which is the fact that Iran is currently doing what they have consistently done for decades with their tactics. So are we to be surprised that this is how they're behaving now?
2: No, not at all. It's been very consistent, as you said, throughout their history. What's different is you have a president who is willing to hit them, a president who now gave them an off-ramp. And they didn't take it, and they never would because it's an existential threat to them. So I think the state of the game is completely different. The table's been turned. Where time was always on Iran's behalf, now time is a real enemy to them. They've got to get their commerce back on step there. And over the long term, this is really what's going to change the internal dynamics of Iran. And everyone recognizes that. At the end of the day, if there's not a government in Iran who renounces the policies and programs they've had for the last four decades, then you're not going to have an enduring solution. Everyone recognizes that. This strategy that the president using, whole of government, be it diplomatic, be it financial, military pressure, to force them and the regime into a position where they face an existential threat, not only externally, but internally, is a sound strategy. And I think it's moving with the speed of relevancy that Iran has to respond to now, not the U.S.
1: And when you talk about an existential threat, certainly economically, Iran has never faced anything like this. As you point out, President Trump is the first president, mind you, in an election year that had the guts and the backbone to actually take them on. And, you know, while we're trying to figure out what happens militarily, You're spot on, because Operation Epic Fury is the military operation that began, but Operation Economic Fury that Secretary Bessin and others are bringing is strangling economically that country. But you also give President Trump some credit for, he has consistently made it very clear, even if the Iranians are hard of hearing on the messaging about the denuclearization, and he just again, excuse me, I believe it was on Monday, talked a little bit about, you know, his main goal here. This is cut 19. Listen to this, Admiral.
3: Are you any closer today to reaching a final deal to end Iran's nuclear program?
4: Well, they want
3: to
4: make a deal, but they're not going to make the kind of a deal that I feel is necessary. Look, we're in there for one reason. Iran cannot have a nuclear weapon. You understand that? Iran cannot have a nuclear weapon, and they won't have a nuclear weapon.
1: And that goal, that central issue, Strait of Hormuz set aside for a moment, that stands to benefit not only the U.S. security, but also and particularly all of the Gulf allies around there. Your thoughts?
2: It's beyond that. It's not just the Gulf. This is important to everyone for two very strategic reasons. First and foremost, the evil empire. Iran somewhat is a surrogate of China and Russia. 90% of Iran's oil that they're able to get out in the market, and thank goodness now they're unable to do that, went to China. It was a great support of China and their financial objectives, their need for energy. So one, you're battling that. You're battling the evil empire, so forth. And if you're able to take Iran, a country of $95 million, and bring them into the global economy, bring them into commercialization, bring them into the markets, you change the dynamics for everyone. And then second, the Islamic revolution and what they've done with their ideology to destroy the region, vis-a-vis Lebanon, Syria, Iraq, Yemen, that with footholds throughout Europe. So the president knows on both of those levels how important this is and what the stakes at play is. And I think he has a strategy now to achieve those objectives. We've just got to let it play out. And again, Iran has very few options left on the table right now. They can do a few strikes. They can try to continue to support their surrogates. But both those are unable to sustain themselves without the resources they've had the last 4 or 5 decades. And that's why this strategy is so impactful. And I'm sure we'll meet those objectives top of the list of, as you said, the nuclear program. They will not be able to constitute it at the end of the day. We will get control of that material. There's no doubt about it on those objectives.
1: And that will be unbelievably history-making in and of itself. I want to have one last thing, Vice Admiral, because you're so great on this stuff, such good insight. There was one moment that this week sort of, I guess, gave us a bit of a pause saying, what's that about? And it was when President Trump was talking about he would bomb the S out of Oman, threatening actually Oman. One of your fellow admirals, Mark Montgomery, reacting to that on America's Newsroom. Listen to this. I want to get your reaction. Cut 24.
5: The two countries can speak to each other. They should not make some kind of deal where they control the Strait of Hormuz or they toll it. I'm not sure Oman is attempting to do that. Oman is a long-term ally or partner of the United States. I think that they've been helpful for us in creating a southern transit, a very southern transit scheme through their waters over the last 4 months. But the president, I think his warning was overdone, but the president was attempting to remind them that they should adhere to international law when having any discussions with Iran.
1: So obviously we don't want Oman to make a bilateral drug deal with Iran. President may be reminding Oman of their strongest ally being the U.S., but real quick, what's your read on it?
2: I think Mark, and you've got it about right. Look, this is important to everyone, and this is going to come down to that political power. We don't want anyone supporting Iran or taking their position. It's counter to our position. So I think the president was just reinforcing that with Oman. You're either part of the solution or you're part of the problem. You can't be both. So let's stay tied together. Let's speak with one voice and let's solve this problem for the long haul, not just for Oman, but for UAE, for Saudi, for Qatar, for Bahrain, and everyone else in the region and beyond. So I think that's exactly what the president was talking about. I think Mark hit the point right on.
1: And to add to that, on the back end of that would be perhaps an expansion of the Abraham Accords. And that would certainly be, I think, legacy defining for President Trump. Vice Admiral Robert Harward, great insight. Thank you for joining us on the Brian Kilmeade Show. As always, we love having you.
2: Thanks. Good to be with you.
1: Thank you. And this is the Brian Kilmeade Show. Griff Jenkins filling in for Brian. Don't go anywhere.
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9: Now from the WHIO News Center, here are the three big things you need to know. We're learning the strengths of four tornadoes that hit the Miami Valley last week. The Butler County Coroner's Office now identifying the woman killed in a rollover crash. And new details on ICE activity throughout Springfield after the end of legal status for thousands last month. 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
10: For this afternoon, hitting a high temperature around 75 degrees, bringing back quite a bit of cloud cover and increasing that chance for rain throughout the afternoon. I'm Storm Center 7 meteorologist Brittley Ritz.
9: 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It's 74 degrees in Dayton at 1026 on 1290 and 95.7 WHIO.

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1: Fast it is, the Brian Kilmeade Show. Griff Jenkins filling in. And as I often talk about, I'm your humble D.C. correspondent and now weekend co-host of Fox and Friends. But, you know, there's a story that I really wanted to put an exclamation point on as a correspondent, because another correspondent who for some 20 years was a pretty well-respected correspondent at ABC News. He was even the chief White House correspondent at one point for ABC News. That is Terry Moran. And we keep learning more and more about Fauci and the fact that he was writing one thing in his diaries and telling the country an entirely opposite thing when it came to the vaccines, the mask, and of course, the origins of COVID and whether or not there was a lab leak. Terry Moran going on a podcast called The Fifth Column, and he talked about actually at when he was at ABC surrounding the issue of COVID and the lab leak story. And Anthony Fauci, he felt the heavy hand of censorship. Cut 41.
2: The one time that I did feel the heavy hand of censorship in my work at ABC News, early in 2021, maybe January, February, I'm seeing online and elsewhere people that I thought were smart and serious, Jamie Menzel mostly saying, and others, maybe this leaked from the lab. And I was like, well, that's interesting. So I went to Nightline. I said, hey, you know, I'd like to do a story on, and they were like, great, yeah, let's do it. And we kind of laid it out. The day that it's supposed to air, it gets reviewed. And it comes back to me, and it is incomprehensible. And I had never been angrier. I'm in the booth.
3: These lawyers?
2: Lawyer standards. And I was told, Fauci, I'm cursing and screaming in the booth.
4: And this is day of?
2: Day of air. And I'm just absolutely livid beside myself.
1: And when he said he was heard Fauci, that would intimate that possibly producers showed the script directly to Fauci, which is not done in any newsroom, let alone a premier main network. Real quick, let us not forget also the absolute scorn and disparaging that came to those in the early days. They were even suggesting, should we explore the lab leak? Terry Moran also on that, cut 42.
2: There was an organized campaign by one of the guys who was funding the research at, what was his name, Daszak or whatever, to get scientists to sign on and say, there's no way there's a lab leak. Anybody who says that this came from the lab is, you know, participating in racism or something. And that really silenced. I mean, our standards, ABC News' standards people, took that absolutely to heart.
1: So to be clear, when we talk about Fauci, Moran went on to say he doesn't know directly that the ABC producers gave the script to Fauci, who then in turn corrected it. Somebody did. And it suggests, though, that there was some involvement with Fauci. So here's how this business works. If I am doing an investigation about Fauci or the White House or whatever, we will often as correspondents send an email, whatever, talk to him and say, hey, this person in our story said this quote about you. We would like to have your view, your side of the story. Would you like to weigh in? That's called fair journalism. But to show a script to Fauci, who would then completely rework it to play down the lab leak, is something unheard of. Every day we seem to learn something new that doesn't entrust us with our public officials when it comes to the next pandemic. I'm Griff Jenkins on the Brian Kilmeade Show.
5: 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It's our top local story. Ice activity now confirmed throughout the city of Springfield.
6: The threat for flooding here in the Miami Valley. I'm Storm Center 7 meteorologist Brittley Ritz, timing out your rain and storm chances and talking about how much rain you can expect.
7: No accidents and no delays anywhere around the Miami Valley. Jason Michaels, WHIO, triple team traffic.
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5: And it's our top local story. New details from Springfield Mayor Rob Rue on ICE operations taking place throughout the city. Mayor Rue says people are currently being detained and that the agency will continue to make arrests. This comes after the temporary protected status of thousands of Haitian immigrants throughout Clark County ended last month. We're hearing that at least 17 people are being detained from Springfield, with another 21 being held in the Butler County Jail. And we now know the name of the woman killed in a Butler County rollover crash that deputies believe was caused by an impaired driver. The coroner's office confirming 22-year-old Madison Reef is the victim of the wreck at Mormon Road early Saturday. Deputies say that this happened when the driver crashed off-road, hitting a utility pole. Three people were taken to a hospital. Reef died on scene. And we now know Meta is a tech company planning to build a data center in Piqua.
3: That company says it's going to donate $8 million to help replace emergency services equipment. But various Piqua residents have been very vocal about this data center coming to town. What upset some was that city leaders previously refused to identify Meta as the center's owner. The city says it signed a non-disclosure agreement and it could not share that information.
5: And that's News Center 7's Nick Foley. The community group Save Piqua is putting out petitions on a data center ban over concerns of their environmental impact. And new details from the National Weather Service on four tornadoes that hit the Miami Valley last Tuesday. They say three of the twisters touched down in Clark County, the first being an EF0 in Tremont City, the second being an EF1 tornado east of Springfield, and the third an EF2 hitting south of Catawba. The

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1: Middle and high school students in West Carrollton now learning under a brand new roof for their first day back in class. News Center 7's Taylor Robertson has more on the district's new projects.
2: In 2019, a bond issue passed and the state agreed to pay 81% of the cost for new buildings. The district got to work and completed construction of the Early Childhood Center and Intermediate School in 2022. In 2025, the district opened their elementary school.
1: The middle school that was demolished will be turned into a grass field. This year is the first time 7th through 12th grade students are in the same building. Now the Miami Valley's most accurate and dependable forecast. Here, Storm Center 7 meteorologist Brittley Ritz.
3: This afternoon, hitting a high temperature around 75 degrees, bringing back quite a bit of cloud cover and increasing that chance for rain throughout the afternoon. More so through the evening and overnight hours, lingering through your Thursday as we wake up to a low of 65, hitting a high temperature of 78 on your Thursday with partly cloudy skies throughout the afternoon. I'm Storm Center 7 meteorologist Brittley Ritz on Dayton Severe Weather Station 1290 and 95.7 WHIO.
1: And the latest scan of the live Doppler 7 radar is looking all clear across Miami Valley this morning. Right now it's 73 degrees in Springfield, 74 in downtown Dayton. 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
8: Oh, we're going to get talking, all right. And we're going to talk about something you probably didn't think you were going to talk about. This is Griff Jenkins on the Great Brian Kilmeade Show. And joining us now is a good friend and a real smart guy, editor of National Review, Rich Lowry. And Rich, before I give away the tease there about what our listeners are about to learn about, there's occasionally some unusual comments that come from President Trump. It is very frequent, near daily moments when he addresses the press and takes questions at photo ops or in the Oval Office. One thing I did not have on my bingo card was this. Listen.
9: I said, would you like to give us a little hand?

0: need help with Iran, but if you'd like, give us a hand with Iran. He said, no thanks. And I said, what do we have? We have 39,000 soldiers over there guarding you from Kim Jong-un, your next door neighbor. And you're not going to help us on a very easy military operation in Iran? That's strange. No, no, we'd rather not get involved.
1: And now it looks like the decades-long joint military operations we do with South Korea, one of our undeniable allies, that to what I think I understand history correct, and my late father was a Marine in the Korean War, South Korea owes us its entire existence to us. I mean, we gave that country its independence and protected it. But now, what's going on with President Trump? Why is he blowing this up with South Korea?
2: Well, he's very unhappy, as he made it clear in the White House there about the South Koreans not helping at all with the Iran war. Now, there's not much the South Koreans can do to help in the Iran war, but they have missile interceptors. You know, they could get to the Gulf states. They could maybe send a destroyer for a while to the Strait of Hormuz. You know, there are other kind of symbolic things they could do. And if I were the South Koreans, I would have done something like that just to avoid this kind of reaction. And they've actually chipped into most of our major military operations since the Vietnam War. They chipped in a huge way in the Vietnam War. But the domestic politics is against it in South Korea. And, you know, they do have a bigger problem just north of their, just at the DMZ there. So I would prefer if these kind of things were worked out in private. But that's not Trump's, that's not his MO. If he's upset with you, we're going to learn about truth on Truth Social and when he talks to reporters.
1: Yeah, and you know, you wrote a column, by the way, and this is why I got interested in it, because I read your column in the National Review about South Korea. The title, Trump's South Korea snub, says strife with an ally again. And the again part is the perfect headline. And here President Trump is creating problems that I think we often call these things self-inflicted. Now, we've long known that he does like this, you know, personality diplomatic approach, and he respects people of power, strong men, if you will. Mm-hmm. But, you know, look, Kim Jong-un is not as charming as Seth Rogen made him out to be in that movie, The Interview, by any stretch of the means. Yeah. In fact, by the way, if you go back to that 2014, I believe it was, movie with James Franco and Seth Rogen, where they're going to go do an interview and then it turns into the CIA making him kill him. North Korea got so pissed about it, they called it an act of war, and I believe they thought there was a cyber attack directed at Sony, which made the movie.
2: Yeah, yeah.
1: This is not, while we can joke about Kim Jong-un and a movie like that, like, you know, this is ruffling feathers. And what is the saying, leave a sleeping dog lie?
2: Yeah, so Trump is just weirdly enamored with this guy who I don't see the charm of him whatsoever. Now, of course, like most rational people, I've never met him and hope never to meet him.
1: Right.
2: But he loves the idea of personal diplomacy. But we got nothing the first time around except for a very dramatic meeting and some photo ops, and we would get nothing a second time around. And Kim Jong-un's made that very clear. You know, he said we have to give up our obsession with their nuclear program if negotiations are going to start, which we shouldn't do. So sometimes there's a method to the madness, to how Trump goes about this. He has wrung more spending out of NATO countries, which is, I think is great because he's been so public in his criticisms. But sometimes the method is totally lost on me, and this is one of them.
1: Well, and so, you know, we did have, as you wrote about in your piece, we just had Defense Secretary Pete Hegseth go over to South Korea last year talking about our alliance has never been stronger. Does this create a problem, or is this quickly moved on from?
2: I think it's probably quickly moved on from. Now, he said he ordered Hegseth to downgrade this joint exercise, which we've done literally for decades, joint military exercise with the South Koreans. It's not even clear whether that's going to happen or how much it would be downgraded. If we do downgrade it, I imagine this will be papered over and we'll move to something else. South Korea is a hugely important ally. They need us, you know, and they're helpful to us as well. So I think that this one is something hopefully will be forgotten 2 weeks from now.
1: You know, I want to, what's not going to get forgotten about for 2 weeks, and obviously this flub-up came out because of our asking South Korea with respect to Iran, and you are a smart guy that understands these things and follows it. You know, I was just speaking in another segment with Vice Admiral Robert Harward. And he said, you know, I said, you know, does it feel like, and I think most of the American people feel that with respect to the war in Iran, that we're in like a Groundhog Day. He described it as a Mexican standoff. And it's not really going anywhere. It's pretty clear. And the Wall Street Journal recently wrote about this secret. Iran has a secret plan to escalate, actually, particularly ahead of the midterms. The last 24 hours, we've seen Iran strike the UAE with missiles. That's not particularly out of the ordinary, because we've been seeing this sporadically happen. But, you know, when we talk about the sort of, how do you describe where we are here? Because it is certainly this talks that's going to lead to threats. It's going to lead to maybe a deal that goes back to missiles. Mm-hmm. And I think by and large, the American people are getting frustrated with it. What's your read on where we are?
2: Yeah, I think Mexican standoff is pretty good. It's extraordinary that they're hitting Gulf states and hitting tankers in the Strait of Hormuz, and we're now not hitting them back. Now we have the blockade, and our calculation is whatever the pain they can pose to us through disrupting the Strait, you know, and gas prices are still elevated. I rarely see in my part of the world gas below $4 a gallon. You know, it's about a dollar higher than it was. That hurts, but we can hurt them more with the blockade. And we can't hurt them more with the blockade, but the problem is they don't run in elections, right? They're fanatics, so they're willing to endure the pain. So I would think certainly they're not going to give us anything before November, because they want to hurt Trump in the elections, and they hope the elections neuter him. I think even if the elections go very badly, he's still going to be president of the United States and have a very free hand in foreign policy. So they may be overplaying their hand in that regard. But we're not hitting them back, because Trump doesn't want to escalate, doesn't want to go back to intense exchange of arms. And we do have this real issue of having depleted some of our stocks of important advanced missiles. So we're going to sit on them with the blockade and hope something shakes loose. But nothing's going to shake loose soon.
1: And the IRGC leaders, particularly General Ahmad Vahidi, who I have talked a lot about, because, you know, you have to realize the history here. And when Ali Khamenei was the supreme leader, who we have now since killed, when he took over in the 90s, he literally started the Quds Force. So we hear so much, the fierce fighters. But the Quds Force's mission was twofold. It was not only a security apparatus, but they were the ones to be the exporters of terrorism and to go out and stand up Hamas, Hezbollah, Houthis, things like that. And the very first commander of the Quds Force was a younger General Ahmad Vahidi. He then was replaced with Qasem Soleimani, who we also killed, President Trump killed in the first administration, and he was well known for that. But the guy that stood up the Quds Force was Vahidi, and now he is back in charge of the IRGC. And I make that point to illustrate the fact that we should not be surprised, I don't think, by any stretch of the means, that not only are they following the same pattern of behavior, but also that they are not going to stop at anything. Their will, to be fair, is pretty ironclad, and they're willing to take an enormous amount of pain. So, you know, even if President Trump continues to push this beyond the midterms, you know, what hope do we have that we can break this Iranian will as we continue to inflict more pain, certainly as we watch today economically?
2: That's very difficult. Now, an adversary has a fanatical will, and we're waging a total war against them, like the Nazis or Imperial Japan. It matters that they have that will, but we'll eventually just crush them, right? And here, the problem is we're not going to invade Tehran, right? Which we could win a war in theory in a week. We wanted to, and we had the political will, but we don't, right? So it's a limited war. And when you get in a limited war against an enemy with a fanatical will, that's where you get an asymmetrical advantage in favor of the other side. We saw it in the Korean War to some extent, aforementioned Korean War. I mean, the amount of punishment that the North Koreans and the Chinese were willing to absorb in that conflict was unbelievable. Same thing the North Vietnamese in the Vietnam War, and same thing here, right? So we wouldn't be able to absorb, you know, for a week, the kind of economic pain that they've sustained, or the blows, military blows that they sustained, or losing the top hierarchy of their leadership in these targeted strikes. But they don't think the way we do, right? They're different. They are true religious fanatics, and it's hard to see just more economic pain getting the job done. Again, at least not in short order.
1: And, you know, you make a good point, Reg, about we're not invading Tehran anytime soon. Look, I was embedded with Lieutenant Colonel Ali North during the invasion of Iraq in 2003. We went in to topple a regime, regime change. And ultimately, we got lost in nation building. And the Colonel and I were there in 2003, 4, 5, 6, 7. I even went back in 2016 with him as well. And this is different. But, you know, when President Trump continues to make statements like the one I'm about to play you about his primary fundamental goal of denuclearization, I have a question for you. Here's what he said in the Oval Office. This is cut 19. Listen to here.
3: Are you any closer today to reaching a final deal to end Iran's nuclear program?
0: Well, they want
3: to
0: make a deal, but they're not going to make the kind of a deal that I feel is necessary. Look, we're in there for one reason. Iran cannot have a nuclear weapon. You understand that? Iran cannot have a nuclear weapon, and they won't have a nuclear weapon.
1: And I applaud him for being the first president in history willing to stand up militarily to Iran, particularly in an election year, well knowing the difficulties he would face. But when he continues to make this goal, which is a goal that is a victory for the world, not just the U.S. and Israel and the Gulf states, for the world, you wonder, to your point about invading Tehran, can you actually accomplish that goal without putting boots on the ground in some capacity? Certainly, if it comes to having to go in and physically take centrifuges and materials out of places like Pickaxe Mountain.
2: It is my belief that what fundamentally what's happened in terms of denuclearizing Iran has already happened. It happened through Midnight Hammer. It happened through this military campaign. They're not enriching anymore. The first time in decades, they're not enriching. And they're going to have a very, if they decide they're going to enrich again tomorrow, they have a very hard time doing it. I think it would take them years to stand it up again. That's the accomplishment. I don't think we're getting anything from them in terms of negotiations on the nuclear deal. Certainly nothing worth having. So I think the war now is just basically over the Strait of Hormuz. Will Iran continue to control it? Will it get opened up again, et cetera? There could eventually be a deal over that. But I don't think we're getting, you know, any agreement to rip up their stuff and give it to us or have inspectors or any of that. So I think whatever's been accomplished has been accomplished militarily, and now it's a fight over the strait.
1: Last question, and that is, you can bet that Oman isn't going to be cutting a deal over the strait with Iran. President Trump quickly tried to bring that back in line. Your quick thoughts on that?
2: Yeah, it's, you know, again, method to madness sometimes, sometimes not. Kind of extraordinary that he threatened to bomb Oman, our ally. But, have been talking to the Iranians about the Strait of Hormuz, what the arrangement will be. So if we're not going to take the strait back militarily, it may be the best that you can have is some sort of arrangement between Iran and Oman about how it's going to work. That would not be my ideal solution. But they in that scenario, they're part of the solution. So maybe a jawbone them, but you don't want to bomb them.
1: No, and that was a jawbone indeed. Rich Lowry, editor of the National Review, longtime friend of this program and a friend of mine as well. Rich, great insight. Thanks, buddy.
2: Awesome. Thanks, Griff.
1: All right. 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I'm Griff Jenkins. Don't go anywhere.
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10: 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The big retail chain Costco now getting into the Medicare business. We're following new details this morning on a deadly crash this past weekend in Butler County. And Springfield Mayor Rob Rue now confirming ICE operations are taking place throughout the city. Full details on these stories and more. Our next scheduled newscast is at 11. I'm Sierra Lawson, WHIO Continuing News.
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12: August 19th, 1871, Orville Wright is born in Dayton. August 19th, 1874, Orville and Wilbur's sister, Catherine, was born. August 20th, 1920, the National Football League is formed at a meeting in Canton, Ohio. August 20th, 1794, General Mad Anthony Wayne defeats the Northwest Indian Confederation at the Battle of Fallen Timbers near present-day Toledo. And August 21st, 1959, Hawaii becomes the 50th U.S. state.
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16: For this afternoon, hitting a high temperature around 75 degrees, bringing back quite a bit of cloud cover and increasing that chance for rain throughout the afternoon. I'm Storm Center 7 meteorologist Brittley Ritz.
10: 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It's 74 degrees in Dayton at 1055 on 1290 and 95.7 WHIO.
4: He's so busy, he'll make your head spin. It's Brian Kilmeade.
1: That ain't no lie. He is busy doing 3 hours of TV, 3 hours of radio, but I am so honored to be in for him. This is Griff Jenkins on the Brian Kilmeade Show. You know, I travel to New York every weekend to do Fox and Friends weekend, and I don't keep a diary like Anthony Fauci did. But if I did keep a diary, I would make notes about my travels to New York. And for instance, I would say things like, had to go to CVS near work and get some more toothpaste. Had to wait 5 minutes for them to open up the locked box because of the crime here. I also would put in an entry, listen to Crazy Woman talking about something today. Actually, learned she's actually part of the local government. Listen here, cut 13.
17: Most of what we saw were crimes of poverty. People who were stealing things like toothpaste. People who were stealing things like, you know, soap. And that means if you're stealing those things, you need them. Choosing to protect billion-dollar companies like CVS and Walgreens over the people who are struggling to get by. There are people who can be thrown
1: biological need. So that is Emily Gallagher, a current member of the New York Assembly, the same place where, not same seat, but same government local body that Zoran Mamdani was in before he was the mayor of New York City, suggesting that shoplifting is okay. And the last time I looked, while we feel, and I am Catholic, compassion towards the poor, poverty is not a permission slip to steal. And when Emily Gallagher says stuff like this, and then on the back end of allowing shoplifting, encouraging it if you're poor, she backs it up with blasting CVS and Walgreens as billionaires making poor people suffer. That creates class warfare. Class warfare, and by the way, she is a democratic socialist, no surprise there. But this intentional creation of class warfare is not what this country needs. And it's not what the Bronx, where she is, needs, or New York, or any other city in America. And the fact that you have an elected official excusing, really permissing shoplifting is beyond me. I just can't put my mind around it. I'm Griff Jenkins, and this is The Brian Kilmeade Show.
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16: Several chances for rain over the next 5 days. I'm Storm Center 7 meteorologist Brittley Ritz letting you know when that rain arrives.
20: Clean and green right now on Miami Valley roadways. No accidents or delays. Jason Michaels, WHIO Triple Team Traffic.
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10: And it's our top local story. Springfield Mayor Rob Rue now confirming that ICE operations are underway throughout the city, saying the agency will continue making arrests. This comes as the temporary protected status ended last month for thousands of Haitian immigrants that live in Clark County. At least 17 people have been detained in the city, with another 21 now in the Butler County Jail. Mayor Rue says the city will remain focused on the well-being of all residents. WHIO News Time is 11:01. It's 75 degrees now in downtown Dayton. And new updates on a deadly rollover crash in Butler County on Saturday. The coroner's office is identifying the victim as 22-year-old Madison Reef. Deputies say the wreck happened on Mormon Road a bit after 2 in the morning after the driver had crashed off the right side of the road and hit a utility pole, believing they may have been impaired. The driver and two others were able to get out and were taken to a hospital. Reef died at the scene. And we now know Meta is a tech company planning to build a data center in Piqua.
22: That company says it's going to donate $8 million to help replace emergency services equipment. But various Piqua residents have been very vocal about this data center coming to town. What upset some was that city leaders previously refused to identify Meta as the center's owner. The city says it signed a non-disclosure agreement and it could not share that information.
10: And that's News Center 7's Nick Foley. The community group Save Piqua is now putting out petitions on a data center ban over concerns of its environmental impact. And Costco is getting ready to launch a pilot program into the Medicare business. The retail chain announcing a limited rollout of healthcare plans in the future, working with one of the country's biggest nonprofit Medicare Advantage plans, Scan Health. The two companies say they will launch a set of senior-focused insurance products over the next few years. They have declined to release any financial details of their partnership.
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10: And a tragic story we're hearing from Central Ohio. State troopers in Knox County say three people are dead following a big crash on State Route 13. This happening around 12:30 yesterday afternoon when investigators say a transit van carrying seven people did not stop at a stop sign near Yankee Street. They were hit by a tractor trailer at the intersection. The three people later died at the hospital. Several people are now recovering from their injuries. WHIO News Time is 11:03. The Storm Center 7 forecast is next.
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10: 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Now with the Miami Valley's most accurate and dependable forecast, here Storm Center 7 meteorologist Brittley Ritz.
16: Reaching a high temperature of 75 this afternoon with scattered thunderstorms, more so throughout the overnight and early tomorrow morning. 65 degrees to start tomorrow, 78 tomorrow afternoon, and gradually clearing things out to partly cloudy skies. 80 degrees on your Friday, mostly sunny, and Saturday, scattered thunderstorms, a high of 79. Holding on to that chance of storms on Sunday with a high of 76. I'm Storm Center 7 meteorologist Brittley Ritz on Dayton Severe Weather Station 1290 and 95.7 WHIO.
10: And the latest scan to the live Doppler 7 radar is all clear but cloudy throughout the Miami Valley this morning. Right now, 73 degrees in Bell Fountain, 75 in downtown Dayton. 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
1: This is the great Brian Kilmeade Show. I'm Griff Jenkins, your humble D.C. correspondent and Fox and Friends Weekend co-host, filling in for Brian today, who has the day off. And it's really been all eyes on the Sunshine State. A couple of primaries, three states had primaries yesterday, but everybody was watching Florida because there was not one, not two, but three socialist candidates running down there. And many people wondered whether or not the socialist dream of a communist utopia would be shared by Floridians. Turns out it wasn't totally shut down because in the Senate race, you had Angie Nixon, a Democratic socialist that wants Medicare for all, abolishing ICE, and the whole litany of list of crazy progressive positions that we have gone through. She won last night. And not only did she win, she makes the case that she converted even Republicans to come to her side. Here is a little bit of her after her victory. Cut two.
5: We have actually, it's not about Democrat or Republican or progressive or moderate. I have been able to get folks who were MPAs and Republicans to change their party affiliation to vote for me in this primary, as well as donate on a campaign and volunteer on a campaign. And that's because I have a proven track record here in the state of Florida of fighting for Floridians as well as delivering. I've been able to get legislation across the finish line that would expand access to early childhood education for low-income and hardworking families. And that is what people care about, policies that help improve their quality of life.
1: And the record shows Nixon defeated Colonel Alex Vindman, who you remember of Trump impeachment fame, by more than 12 points. Nobody better, I mean bar none, nobody better to weigh in and size up what the election results tell us today than my friend Carl Rove. Carl, thanks for joining us. Kind of a shocker that one of the three socialists won. What's your read and your top line today?
6: Yeah, well, first of all, thanks for having me. And where is Kilmeade? I mean, what luxurious resort is he at? But first, I want to apologize. I really want to apologize. And for years, I have mangled your first name. I kept calling you Griff. I had no idea your first name is actually Grace.
1: Okay.
6: Now, that's fun. All the Graces I know are girls. So, but you know, since your choice, Grace...
1: Yeah, Grace Jenkins. Oh, Carl, you are the best. So what, for our listeners who aren't familiar, I interviewed on Sunday one of those socialists, Elijah Manley, who was defeated by Debbie Wasserman Schultz. We had him on this show, and I get into this discussion. He launches off on this protester narrative about ICE shooting people in the streets, and I set him straight with some facts. But literally, Eric here on the show put together a clip. I couldn't get the guy to get my name straight. Here, listen to this, Carl. This is what you're referring to.
7: Morning. Thank you for joining us.
8: Thank you so much for having me, Grace. You know, the number one priority for my campaign is, I think that's an unfair way to frame it, Grace. We are still going to enforce immigration laws in our country Grace, no amount of
7: it's Griff, Debbie Wasserman Schultz, who of course was once in the leadership, now you're part of the pushback. Thank you, Elijah.
8: Awesome. Thank you, Grace.
6: I don't know if it was. If the guy couldn't get your name straight, why should we think he could get any facts straight?
1: No.
6: I mean, that was hilarious.
1: It was unbelievable.
6: Really? Yeah.
1: Unbelievable. Thanks for watching. All right. So let's get your takeaway. I mean, I got to believe that the fact that he will now run against incumbent Senator Ashley Moody, who has a track record, but not only does she have these crazy policies, you have such a large number of voters who have escaped places like Cuba, right, and Venezuela, exactly right, and Nicaragua, that have real life, actual traumatic experiences with socialism, as well as in some southern Florida pockets, certainly a heavy Jewish population, which have got to be nothing short of alarmed by the aggressive way that these Democratic socialists have embraced anti-Semitism. But what's your take?
6: Well, first of all, I want to know who the genius was inside Senator Ashley Moody's campaign that helped foster this outcome, because it changed her race from being mildly interesting to being completely dead and over. And then the nomination, I think you're absolutely right, the nomination of a avowed, openly practicing Democratic socialist in a state where you have Cubanos and Venezuelans and Nicaraguans and lots of people, as you point out, who've had an experience in their lifetime and in their family with the effect of socialism is a big negative. And you add on top of that the anti-Semitism of the DSA and their DSA adjacent candidates. And this is The state is trending red. I mean, it was not too long ago that for the first time in its history, it had more registered Republicans than Democrats. Now the gap between the two is huge, and I think is only going to get bigger this year. And it's going to be a little bit difficult for the Democrats because they have a gubernatorial candidate who's a former Republican and more of a centrist, and now they have above him on the ballot a Democratic socialist as their Senate candidate who, A, is not going to raise that much money, and B, is not going to step away from her leftist view. She may try and paper it over by saying, as she did in that clip you had from her, that she has a proven record of delivering and she claims to have converted. I'd love to see those Republicans step forward and say, I was a Republican who's now supporting the Democratic Socialist. I think that's a little bit of myth-making there. She at least recognizes it's a problem.
1: Yeah, who is that? And you're spot on. I mean, I just don't see how Ashley Moody loses. But I do think, and this is what I want to get your take on, there was a painful reality, I think, for Democratic leadership because, remember, when you look at the math, over 16 million that Colonel Alex Vindman brought into the race compared to Nixon had like $975,000 and she still won by 12 points. But also the endorsements. Chuck Schumer was all in on Vindman. That was his candidate while you had Ilhan Omar and Rashida Tlaib backing Nixon. Is there some real Monday morning quarterbacking for the Democrat establishment? People like Schumer, people like Hakeem Jeffries saying there's something here we need to worry about.
6: Yeah, look, I was looking at it from a distance, so you got to take that into account. I was never impressed with him as a candidate. He seemed to be stiff, unapproachable. And look, he just recently moved to the state. Now, look, granted, Florida has a lot of people moving in, but it's one thing to say, well, I've been here for 5 or 8 or 10 years. It's another thing to say, well, I moved here 2.5, 3 years ago in order to run for the U.S. Senate. So I thought he was a stiff. I don't think he was particularly effective on the campaign trail. He was showered with cash because, you know, sort of everybody who had suffered from Trump derangement syndrome said he's the guy who's going to be able to take Trump on and he'll be able to sway people in Florida. But I never saw the political chops that was necessary to be a serious candidate, with all due respect to him. I mean, I know his twin brother is in the Congress from Virginia, but, you know, it just struck me really, really bad candidate selection. And Schumer, he can raise money, but he has not had a good track record this time around in finding candidates. He was the person who said, let's get the, you know, ancient governor of Maine to run, Janet Mills to run against Graham Plattner, and that fell flat. He was the one who said, let's all consolidate behind Stevens in Michigan. And while she came close, I thought, again, there was a weak candidate. She had this weird affectation and voice on the campaign trail that I just thought a lot of Michiganders would probably be off-put by. But she came close, but, you know, Schumer is part of this effort to get quote independents running in Nebraska and Montana because the Democratic label is so bad in those states that he was afraid Democrats couldn't get elected. And so the gambit worked in Nebraska. The Democrats put up a candidate who won the nomination and then withdrew, but they're not getting the independent candidate to get out, the Democratic candidate to get out in Montana. So bad political judgment by Schumer, who used to have better chops and certainly retains an enormous ability to raise money.
1: As we wait to see, now we're 70 something days away from the midterms, I want to get your take on the overall what happens with control. But before I do that, I want to stay in the Senate races because I can't bring you on being from Texas without addressing, as you well know, Fox's power rankings just moved that Tallarico Paxton race into toss up, which obviously we've heard for a long time that there was going to be, you know, Texas turning blue, but O'Rourke was going to do it. Didn't happen. But now it is something to see Fox's power rankings moving the Tallarico race into toss-up. What's your read and insight here?
6: Yeah. Well, first of all, it's Robert Francis O'Rourke, incidentally. It's not right. That phony, Nick. Let's be clear. Ken Paxton blames me for his impeachment. I had nothing to do with it, but I'm not a favorite of his, and I'm not a fan of his. But he should win, but he's a terrible candidate, and Tallarico is a smart guy. He said a lot of goofy things. Look, I live in Austin, Texas. I love the town, but let's admit it. It's a very liberal town. Sure. And so Democrats here say incredibly bizarre things because that's the nature of the local Democratic Party. And he has said a lot of crazy things. And a candidate who had money and was good on the stump could be creating havoc for him. But that's not happening. And Tallarico is out there taking systematically all of the difficulties and the scandal surrounding our attorney general and starting to wrap him up in them. And to me, the key is going to be the Senate, before the Senate primary in Texas, the senatorial Republican senatorial campaign committee and the Republican Senate Leadership Fund, the major super PAC, both laid out their bets for the general election to sort of signal players where they were going to play and where they weren't. And they didn't say we're playing in Texas. And the signal was, President Trump, if you decide to endorse Ken Paxton and he wins, we don't have the money to carry him across the finish line. And Paxton is a terrible fundraiser. I think he had something like, you know, $9 million in the last period that, you know, since he started his campaign. And Tallarico had 70. And I suspect the gap is even wider today. So the key is going to be, can Paxton find help from President Trump's super PACs, MAGA Inc. and Never Surrender? They're able to go up with the kind of advertising that will highlight the comments of Tallarico and try and provide some kind of defense, if need be, on the personal scandals. And he needs to be on the campaign trail. The week before the 4th of July, he was in Washington the weekend before, no fundraising events that I can detect. And then on Tuesday is photographed getting on a plane to Iceland with his latest girlfriend. And on the July 4th, he's not celebrating the 4th of July in, you know, Tyler, Texas, or Comanche, Texas, or, you know, Almeida, Texas. He is celebrating the 4th of July in London, England. That ain't smart. He's in the middle of a race in a big state where he has run traditionally behind the rest of the Republican ticket by an average of 155,000 votes in 2 years ago, actually 4 years ago, and 4 years before that, he ran behind by about 175,000 votes. He was the bottom of the statewide Republican ticket, and he better get out on the campaign trail and campaign effectively every single day between now and the election day. That's what his victory is going to depend on. It's going to depend on that and having the MAGA super PAC, President Trump super PAC, spend a bundle of money to try and drag him across the finish line.
1: It's really remarkable to watch. And, I had forgotten until you reminded me, spending the 4th of July anywhere other than in Texas is just unbelievable for a candidate.
6: Look, if he wanted to spend it in London, we got a London, Texas, in Northeast Texas. He could have gone to London and Northeast Texas, for God's sake. I mean, you know, and we can't promise anything close to Iceland. We are, after all, Texas, and it's the summer. But you know what? You know, if you want to cool off, go down to Aransas Pass and go out and get on Cinnamon Beach. I mean, for God's sake.
1: That's right, with a Shiner Bock in your hand. Last question, because we're almost out of time, and I'm not going to play the whole thing for the setup. You probably have seen CNN's data
6: Did
1: guy.
6: Shiner pay you, incidentally, to make that local reference? It was a good one. If I drank beer, I'd have a Shiner Bock. But I mean, Grace, I'm blown away with your local reference.
1: Listen,
6: really good.
1: You know, I've got ties to the Alamo, and of course, I spent 4 years, courtesy of Joe Biden and his open border and border communities. And let me tell you, after a hot day in the sun, humidity in Texas, a cold Shiner Bock is about the best thing on the planet.
6: Yeah, there we go.
1: Last couple of seconds. I just want to get your read. Harry Enten, the CNN data guy, is just all in on the House, the Senate. The Democrats are going to run away. Do you think it's a foregone conclusion, particularly when it comes to the House, the Democrats will win? Or is it still an open question?
6: Well, I think it's an open question on the Senate. But look, the question on the House is how many seats are the Republicans going to lose? And if you look at it, then this is a really rough measure. And if you look at the toss-up seats that the Cook Political Report says in June, the party out of power wins about three quarters of them. There were 18 seats, 4 Democrat and 14 Republican. If the Democrats won 75% of those, they would take the House with about a 4-vote margin, 222 to 213. I'm going to look at it again, looking at August, what is the pattern of August? It's now 19 seats, toss-up seats in the Cook Political Report, four of them Democrat, 15 Republican. Let's just see how that keeps going. But the Senate is the Senate is a crapshoot now. It shouldn't be. Texas should be comfortably in the Republican column. But we got Maine. I think Susan's running a great race. North Carolina, if Tillis was running again, we'd be in better shape, but he's not running, so it's an open seat. And they're running the one Democrat who could take the seat. Same thing in Alaska. Dan Sullivan's a personal friend of mine. I think the world of him. The Democrats nominated the one Democrat who might be able to win. Ohio, same thing. Houston is terrific. But at the end of the day, Michigan was a real plus for us having El Saeed.
1: It's crazy. We got to leave it there. We're out of time for a commercial break. But Karl Rove, it's always great to talk to you, my friend.
6: Griff, great to be with you, buddy. And if you want me to call you Grace, just let me know.
1: That sounds good. Karl, thank you as always, my friend. Great insight.
6: All right. Thank you, buddy.
1: This is the Brian Kilmeade Show. I am Griff Jenkins, or Grace, as Karl and Elijah mainly call me. And we will be back.
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10: Now from the WHIO News Center, here are the three big things you need to know. We're learning the strengths of four tornadoes that hit the Miami Valley last week. The Butler County Coroner's Office now identifying the woman killed in a rollover crash. And new details on ICE activity throughout Springfield after the end of legal status for thousands last month. Full details on these stories and more. 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I'm Sierra Lawson, WHIO Continuing News.
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17: 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Right now, people are putting a big emphasis on buying used EVs, buying hybrids. Hybrid sales are going crazy. And now, because gas prices are so much higher again, people are turning away from vehicles that don't get great fuel economy. But depending on your situation, remember that if you're buying a vehicle now, it's not just for now, it's for years to come. And even though I'm all about EVs and hybrids and all that, a lot of people aren't. So this could be a time for you, when you're replacing a vehicle, to look at one that doesn't get the greatest fuel economy, because people aren't that interested in them right now because of the temporary high prices of gasoline. Could be a bargain.
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16: For this afternoon, hitting a high temperature around 75 degrees, bringing back quite a bit of cloud cover and increasing that chance for rain throughout the afternoon. I'm Storm Center 7 meteorologist Brittley Ritz.
10: 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It's 76 degrees in Dayton at 1129 on 1290 and 95.7 WHIO.
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1: This is the Brian Kilmeade Show. I'm Griff Jenkins. One more note about the Florida race down there. Our buddy Byron Donalds running for governor down there. He'll face off against David Jolly, once a Republican, now the Democrat governor, gubernatorial candidate running against Byron Donalds. And Byron Donalds saying last night that Angie Nixon is going to be a help in his race. Listen to this. Cut 7.
22: Let's also look at the fact that you have Angie Nixon, somebody who's supported by the Democrat Socialists of America, who's now the Democrat nominee for the United States Senate against our United States Senator Ashley Moody. So the Democrat Party has a decision to make. Are they going to follow socialism or are they going to follow common sense? It's already clear that the Democrats do not support common sense. That's why more people in our state are choosing the Republican Party every single year. That's why we have a 1.5 million voter advantage over the Democrats in our state.
1: And he is going to use that socialism label as much as he can over the next 70 something days. We'll see where it goes. I'm Griff Jenkins here on the Great Brian Kilmeade Show.
10: 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It's our top local story. 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
16: The threat for flooding here in the Miami Valley. I'm Storm Center 7 meteorologist Brittley Ritz, timing out your rain and storm chances and talking about how much rain you can expect.
25: Just a reminder for those of you coming in on I-75 north and southbound to downtown Dayton. Roadwork has the ramps from north and southbound I-75 to State Route 4 closed. Jason Michaels, WHIO Triple Team Traffic.
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10: And it's our top local story. New details from Springfield Mayor Rob Rue on ICE operations taking place throughout the city. Mayor Ruse says people are currently being detained and that the agency will continue to make arrests. This comes after the temporary protected status of thousands of Haitian immigrants throughout Clark County ended last month. We're hearing that at least 17 people are being detained from Springfield, with another 21 being held in the Butler County Jail. And we now know the name of the woman killed in a Butler County rollover crash that deputies believe was caused by an impaired driver. The coroner's office confirming 22-year-old Madison Reef is the victim of the wreck at Mormon Road early Saturday. Deputies say that this happened when the driver crashed off-road, hitting a utility pole. Three people were taken to a hospital. Reef died on scene. And we now know Meta is the tech company planning to build a data center in Piqua.
0: That company says it's going to donate $8 million to help replace emergency services equipment. But various Piqua residents have been very vocal about this data center coming to town. What upset some was that city leaders previously refused to identify Meta as the center's owner. The city says it signed a non-disclosure agreement and it could not share that information.
10: And that's News Center 7's Nick Foley. The community group Save Piqua is now putting out petitions on a data center ban over concerns of their environmental impact. And new details from the National Weather Service on four tornadoes that hit the Miami Valley last Tuesday. They say three of the twisters touched down in Clark County, the first being an EF0 in Tremont City, the second being an EF1 tornado east of Springfield, and the third an EF2 hitting south of Catawba. The fourth twister ran through southeastern Urbana as an EF1. Wind speeds in each of these ranged from 100 to 115 miles per hour.

0: pass. News Center 7's Taylor Robertson has more on the district's new projects.
1: In 2019, a bond issue passed and the state agreed to pay 81% of the cost for new buildings. The district got to work and completed construction of the Early Childhood Center and Intermediate School in 2022. In 2025, the district opened their elementary school.
0: And this year is the first time 7th through 12th grade students are in the same building. Now, the Miami Valley's most accurate and dependable forecast. Here, Storm Center 7 meteorologist Brittley Ritz.
2: This afternoon, hitting a high temperature around 75 degrees, bringing back quite a bit of cloud cover and increasing that chance for rain throughout the afternoon. More so through the evening and overnight hours, lingering through your Thursday as we wake up to a low of 65, hitting a high temperature of 78 on your Thursday with partly cloudy skies throughout the afternoon. I'm Storm Center 7 meteorologist Brittley Ritz on Dayton Severe Weather Station 1290 and 95.7 WHIO.
0: And the latest scan of the live Doppler 7 radar is all clear but cloudy throughout the Miami Valley this morning. Now 74 degrees in Springboro, 76 in downtown Dayton. 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I'm Sierra Lawson on 1290 and 95.7 WHIO, Dayton's News and Talk. 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
6: Something I love is getting ready to kick off again. That's football. And I want to tell you something I don't love. You may or may not have heard of this scandal where a bunch of highly paid NFL players had enormous amounts of their money stolen in a scam where a con artist convinced them that they were going to own very valuable e-commerce stores. And in fact, produced all these false statements showing huge earnings. And these football players, who have a very short window to earn money, had a huge amount of their earnings wiped out. Now, why would I even mention this? Because you and I don't make that kind of money. The reality is scams, large and small, are all about separating you and me from our money. Sometimes we just let our guard down and get ripped off. Keep this as a reminder next time somebody's pitching you.
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8: This is the great Brian Kilmeade Show. Griff Jenkins pinch hitting for Brian today. And another day, another story in the WNBA. Something, if you would have asked me on New Year's Eve, you know, give me the top five stories you're going to be talking a lot about this coming year in 2026. I did not have WNBA on my bingo card, or that you were going to see a league having trouble defining what the W in their name means. And we're lucky now to have Kim Slusser, who is the ambassador for the Independent Council on Women's Sports, joining us. And Kim, I understand you have a daughter, Brooke, who was a former co-captain of the San Jose State University women's volleyball team. And I want to get into sort of, you know, your actual experience with this. I also know, I think I know, that you may be speaking at a rally tomorrow.

0: when the Indiana Fever traveled to Dallas. Thank you for joining us.
1: Yes, thank you so much for having me.
0: So I want to get to what you're going to be saying at the rally, but I noticed that you've got on the XXXY t-shirt on, and
1: yes,
0: you know, having recently seen the Minnesota Lynx head coach Cheryl Reeve wearing a Trans Kids Belong t-shirt on the sideline in a game against the Fever, I was shocked when this mother and daughter, Casey and Annie Thomason, were literally wearing simply, you know, shirts like your shirt right there and got all kinds of grief. They actually joined Laura Ingraham this week, and because they were wearing the XXXY shirt, they were asked to cover them up. Here's a soundbite from that mother and daughter reacting. I want to play this for you and get your thoughts. This is cut 34.
2: He didn't know what was offensive about it. He said he didn't even understand. But since someone told on us and said that they were offensive, we had to, you know, cover up, put on our, you know, our Atlanta Dream shirts instead of our XXXY.
3: I was flabbergasted. It's the first time I've ever experienced anything like that. And I had no words except like, who's offended by a t-shirt at this point?
2: And who is offended by science?
3: Oh, exactly.
2: That's what we asked the security guard.
0: And that mother got it spot on. Who's offended by science? Your thoughts on this?
1: Yes, that's, you know, always where I come from with all of this, with everything we've been through with our daughter, Brooke. I just call it common sense, science, you know, biblical, truthful values. It's very simple. It's just saying men and women are different, and that men should not be in women's spaces, whether it's in the locker room or in the apartment, which is what my daughter experienced at San Jose State. And it's just expressing that we just want simple, you know, fair and safe spaces.
0: So let's talk so our listeners fully understand with your daughter, Brooke. Walk us through your experience with this.
1: Yes. So Brooke was originally at another school and transferred to San Jose State. When she got there, she played on one of the top teams in the nation for volleyball for clubs. So she was used to being around girls that were really good players. Long story short, she got there and started noticing some things were a little bit different with one of the players, and then come to find out that this person is a male. Again, we just really come from a very simple, simplistic, this is a man, this is a woman, this is wrong. What can we do to change this? And of course, being in California and being San Jose State, she was, you know, had a lot of pushback, and it's basically been her in the lawsuit now with Riley Yangs and against NCAA, her own lawsuit with Icons against the Mountain West Conference. And we're going through that right now. So for us, it's just very simple. People try to make it into more than it actually is. For us, you know, people can do, and we always want to present with love to everyone, but do what you want to do outside of the sports, outside of our spaces, outside of the locker rooms. That's fine. But once you get into the sports and you get into the locker rooms and you get into the restrooms, it's not okay. You know, there's a man and there's a woman. It doesn't matter what drugs you take to lower your testosterone. You know, you're a man and you shouldn't be in the space. And that's really all it's about for us.
0: Have you been surprised by the fact that the WNBA says now that they're going to take some time to review this for weeks or months before they come to it? When it's back to, it reminds me of the moment with Supreme Court Justice Ketanji Brown Jackson, when she could not answer what the definition of a woman is when she was being pressed on that. And but now, are you shocked by the reaction of the WNBA?
1: Sadly, no. After everything we've been through, it was sadly what I expected from the WNBA. They don't want to admit they're wrong. They don't want to come out and say that this should be only women's spaces. This should be only women's sports. And now with the two, you know, ex-NBA players saying that they want to be eligible for the 2027 draft, now they're being tested. So we'll see what happens. I'm very curious to see what they end up with as their definition for a woman,
0: if they ever get to one. And that's the shocking part of it. So you are going to speak at a rally ahead of the Dallas game tomorrow. What are you going to talk about? What's your message?
1: So we're there to, first of all, to support Sophie in the message, the very simple message that she gave during her interview a week or two ago. and just to support her and to let all of the girls, even bigger than that, all of the girls that play sports that are behind Brooke and Sophie coming up, that the ladder's not going to be pulled up behind them, and that we're there to support you and to hopefully bring common sense back to, you know, sports.
0: And, you know, it's really remarkable, I think, how well Sophie Cunningham has handled this. And you have to keep, as she does, go back to her original statement where she said, I got nothing against the trans community. I'm all about love. I'm all about inclusion. But when it comes to women's sports, in this case, women's basketball, there is a fairness to it. And, yes, you know, it seems lost on the league, WNBA, that they should have from the get-go. They would have far less controversy, I would suggest to you, if early on they would have come to Sophie's defense and yes, rallied around her to say, listen, you know, she is being very fair to trans people, the trans community, but this is a fairness issue. But they haven't. And now, and I want to get your take on it, Kim, it seems like that genie isn't going back in the bottle.
1: No, it's definitely not. I really, honestly, to be brutally honest, I have a very hard time wrapping my mind around it. I don't understand where all this comes from. It's an ideology. It's, in my opinion, a mental illness. But back to the WNBA, I don't know. I really don't even know. I'm kind of speechless about it because it's just such, I'm a very commonsensical person. Mm-hmm. And so it's very black and white to me, sometimes to a fault, because I have a hard time understanding the other side. I don't see the WNBA changing the way that I think they're going to come out with the two guys that are making themselves eligible for the draft for the WNBA and say, well, you've played men's professional sports before, so you're not eligible, or come up with something like that. I'm like you. I really just don't see them coming around on this. I see them finding a loophole and not having to define what a woman is and not protecting the women's spaces.
0: I love, Kim, doing interviews on this topic with people like you, because it's almost like you're in some way trepidatious about saying that it's common sense, because it's biology. It's straight up biology. All the memes are just like to die for on social media with these things. My favorite one of which, that I'll paraphrase because I don't have the sound of it, because I forgot to tell our producer Eric about it, but there was one person that played a Monty Python clip with John Cleese way back about this issue. I don't know if you remember, where they're sitting around in the Roman Empire days, and John Cleese is saying, I want to be a woman. And the guy says, why? He said, because I want to have babies. He said, you can't have babies. He said, why not? I said, because I'm not a woman. He's like, you haven't got a womb. And then Brian Cleese is like, don't oppress me. It's like they were ahead of their time, decades in the making. And yet now there is some tap dancing around it, which is a biological fact of nature. Do you think that this just continues to grow, this push? Because we've seen, obviously, this issue coming up in other sports. Now it's arrived at the WNBA, which also I like to add to the discussion that they're shooting themselves in the foot, because all of a sudden you have a level of popularity the WNBA never enjoyed with people like Sophie and Caitlin Clark.
1: Yeah. I really don't see it changing. It's interesting you ask that. I see things getting better when it comes to our side, you know, when it comes to sanity, as I say, I see it getting better. And I love the popularity of this, like you say, with the WNBA, but I don't want to bring the WNBA money, you know, because of what they stand for right now. So it's kind of a hard one for me. Like, I even had a friend the other day that I invited to come to the game in Dallas on tomorrow, which, by the way, we are having the rally at 4:00 outside of the American Airlines Center.
0: Okay, good.
1: And she basically said, I don't want to buy a ticket and give the WNBA money. And because of them not standing, and she goes, I want to be there. And we have some people that are actually coming to the rally that are doing that, but they don't want to participate in buying the tickets for the WNBA because of what they stand for.
0: And that's voting with your pocketbook, which is very effective. You know, you talk about hoping things getting better. Jennifer Say, who is a big part of the XXXY movement, and I'm sure you know as well, she talked a little bit on Stu Varney's show about the groundswell of support behind your move. And I'll play this quick soundbite and get your thoughts. I'm going to guess you agree. Cut 36.
4: Corporate America, which includes the WNBA and the individual teams, and they don't realize that the public has moved on. You know, I will say this. I'm hearing there was an article this morning in ESPN that people wearing pro-trans T-shirts were also told to cover them up. And I want to be clear, I'm not for that either. People can say whatever they want and wear whatever T-shirt they want. There's nothing mean about any of it. And no one should be censored. It's a T-shirt, for goodness sake. And I think the new news, though, is that people are willing to stand up and support the protect women's sports side of things. That's new, the groundswell of support. And the more they try to censor us, the stronger our movement grows.
0: I see you nodding your head, Kim. Your thoughts?
1: Yeah. You know, Jennifer's right. It's just craziness. It's basically suppressing free speech, you know, having your shirt covered up. And I also found it funny on another note that the biggest size poster they'll let us have tomorrow inside the American Airlines Center for the game is like a sheet of paper, like a 9.5 by 11.
0: Really?
1: So yeah, it's interesting. It's because I'm sure they don't want any controversy, but no, I agree with her. It's ridiculous that they had somebody come up. I did notice that the WNBA came out and said that, that was wrong, that they shouldn't have done that, and that whoever the guy was that told the girls to cut the mom and the girl to cover her shirts up shouldn't have done that. I don't think it was the WNBA. Correct me. I don't think it was the WNBA. I think it was the team, actually, that said that. It wasn't the NBA. So they're not speaking on it from what I remember. Yeah.
0: Well, look, whether it is the team or the league sweeping an issue under the rug that they brought upon themselves is not going to work at all. And, you know, Charlie Hurd, my fellow co-host of Fox Friends Weekend, he and I have talked and joked a lot on the air that literally because of Caitlin Clark and because of Sophie Cunningham, we even bothered watching WNBA games. And I love sports. I love rooting for the Knicks. I love football, which is right around the corner. I've been watching baseball like crazy. But, you know, I will actually tune in, particularly when the Fever are playing. That's the only games I'm watching right now. And, you know, turning away a viewer like me is really, you've got to think like in the pure money-making business, if you want to keep your league in business, you need to attract more viewers and fans, not turn them away, right?
1: Right, exactly. You know, I feel the same way with you about, at one point, about the women's national soccer team with the Megan Rapinoe situation and the way she's feeling. I played soccer all through high school and was going to play in college, tore my ACL, but I could not even watch the women's soccer team. Mm. I love soccer. I love it. And I just got a really bad taste in my mouth after the way that they speak up about it. And I wouldn't even put it on the TV because I, again, don't want to support something that it just made me sad. You know?
0: I know. Well, listen, Kim Slusser, thank you for joining us. We got to leave it there. We got to take a commercial break, but good luck at the rally, 4:00 tomorrow in Dallas at the arena. Good luck. Thanks for joining us.
1: Thank you.
0: All right. This is Griff Jenkins, and this is the Brian Kilmeade Show.
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11: Now from the WHIO News Center, here are the three big things you need to know. The city of Piqua is now confirming that Meta is a tech company planning to develop a new data center there. The Butler County Coroner's Office now identifying a woman killed in a rollover crash last week. And we're following new details on ICE operations taking place throughout the city of Springfield. Full details on these stories and more, our next scheduled newscast is at noon. I'm Sierra Lawson, WHIO Continuing News.
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15: If you or a family member had a kid, let's say last year, or over the next couple of years are going to have a child, there's an opportunity I don't want you to miss. And what's coined as Trump accounts, you can get $1,000 free from the federal government that can grow for that newborn for the next 18 years and done right for the rest of their lives, creating real money. The problem is a lot of people who had a child last year, this year, maybe have one in the next couple of years, the data shows that people are not responding and not grabbing the free money. Now, as for others, where you can put your own money in, the Trump accounts, the math is not great on putting your own money in the way taxes work on the account later on. There are better things to do other than the Trump account.
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16: Tracking scattered thunderstorms around this Wednesday afternoon and evening, any of the downpours out there could dump a lot of rain in a short amount of time. I'm Storm Center 7 meteorologist Ryan Mirando.
11: 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It's 77 degrees in Dayton at 1156 on 1290 and 95.7 WHIO.
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0: The realest of the real talk shows, the Brian Kilmeade Show. Griff Jenkins pinch hitting for Brian. And I mentioned in the last segment with Kim Slusser, a moment that has really defined this craziness with regards to fairness in women's sports, and that is the inability to define a woman. Let me take you back. The year was 2022, March. Supreme Court nomination for Ketanji Brown Jackson, who is now Associate Justice, asked by Senator Marsha Blackburn to simply define a woman, and mightily she struggled. Listen.
17: Can you provide a definition for the word woman?
18: Can I provide a definition?
17: Mm-hmm. No. Yeah.
18: I can't.
17: You can't?
18: Not in this context.
17: So
18: I'm not a biologist.
17: The meaning of the word woman is so unclear and controversial that you can't give me a definition?
0: And yet you had supporters of Brown Jackson saying that it was a politically charged line of questioning involving complex scientific intersections. What are we doing? How did we get here? How can a member of the third branch of government, the judicial branch, a justice, Ketanji Brown Jackson, can answer a simple biological question? And it is played out in multiple arenas, including professional sports, the latest in the WNBA. Some days I look at things and I think, what is going on? But that's why we talk about these things on the Brian Kilmeade Show. This is Griff Jenkins, and you never know what's going to come up next.
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1: Our top local story, the Springfield mayor now confirming ICE activity throughout the city.
2: He's number 1321. Tracking scattered thunderstorms this Wednesday evening. I'm Storm Center 7 meteorologist Ryan Miranda. How it impacts the rest of our work week in the Storm Center 7 forecast coming up.
3: Everything's looking good in the Miami Valley. We have no accidents or delays. Jason Michaels, WHIO, Triple Team Traffic.
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0: And it's our top local story. Springfield Mayor Rob Rue now confirming that ICE operations are underway throughout the city, saying the agency will continue making arrests. This comes as the temporary protected status ended last month for thousands of Haitian immigrants that live in Clark County. We're hearing at least 17 people have been detained in the city, with another 21 now in the Butler County Jail. Mayor Rue says the city will remain focused on the well-being of all residents.
1: WHIO News Time is 12:02. It's currently 77 degrees in downtown Dayton. New updates on a deadly rollover crash in Butler County last Saturday. The coroner's office is identifying the victim as 22-year-old Madison Reif. Deputies say the wreck happened on Mormon Road a bit after 2 in the morning after the driver had crashed off the right side of the road and hit a utility pole and believe they may have been impaired. The driver and two others were able to get out and were taken to a hospital. Reif died at the scene.
0: And there's a new risk of flooding as storms are set to come through parts of the Miami Valley today.
2: As I'm watching thunderstorms move through this afternoon and evening, the biggest risk is going to be for a few pockets of some isolated flash flooding, overflowing the rivers, creeks, streams, even some roads. Not expecting this to be a widespread issue. Also, the severe weather threat really low for today.
0: Storm Center 7 meteorologist Ryan Miranda has more on his forecast coming up in just minutes.
1: Middle and high school students in West Carrollton now learning under one brand new roof for their first day back in class. News Center 7's Taylor Robertson has some more on the district's new projects.
6: In 2019, a bond issue passed and the state agreed to pay 81% of the cost for new buildings. The district got to work and completed construction of the Early Childhood Center and Intermediate School in 2022. In 2025, the district opened their elementary school.
1: This year is the first time 7th through 12th grade students are in the same building.
4: This is WHIO Continuing News.
0: And Vice President J.D. Vance set to visit his hometown in Butler County this Friday. He'll be speaking at the Cleveland Cliffs Middletown Works facility over the Trump administration's America First economic agenda. Several other speakers are set to make appearances as well.
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5: Here at WHIO, we have a really unique morning show. It's called Miami Valley's Morning News, and it's all news, all weather, and all traffic all morning long. 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Would you give the show a shot? Miami Valley's Morning News, 1290. 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
7: Here's a look at what's happening around the Miami Valley this week. The Fulton Farms Sweet Corn Festival. 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The Great Dark County Fair, that's happening this weekend over at the Dark County Fairgrounds. 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
1: WHIO news time is 12:06. Now with the Miami Valley's most accurate and dependable forecast, your Storm Center 7 meteorologist Ryan Morando.
2: Clouds rolling through on our Wednesday afternoon with scattered thunderstorms popping up during the afternoon and evening hours. A few of these downpours could dump a lot of rain in a short amount of time to cause some isolated flooding. Severe weather is looking unlikely. These showers may likely continue into our early Thursday morning, but clearing by the afternoon, tomorrow's high up to 79 degrees. Mostly sunny on Friday, really nice with a high of 82. Saturday, I'm tracking a few more scattered thunderstorms, possible high of 79. Sunday's looking mostly dry with a high of 76. I'm Storm Center 7 meteorologist Ryan Morando for Dayton Severe Weather Station 1290 and 95.7 WHIO.
0: And Alita Skin, the live Doppler 7 radar is all clear but pretty cloudy across the Miami Valley this afternoon. Right now it's 76 degrees up in Troy, 77 in downtown Dayton at 1207.
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0: Did y'all see this clip from last night? Julio Rodriguez, my gosh, the Seattle Mariners playing the Milwaukee Brewers. Milwaukee's already up 19 runs. They got their 21st run last night because Julio Rodriguez in the outfield thought it was three outs, and so he threw the ball into the stands. They had another guy out there, and there were only two outs, so the Brewers got 21 runs. This is like watching the Democratic Socialists pick up wins in the Democratic primaries, knowing what's coming in November. The Democratic establishment is actually beside themselves excited that a Democratic Socialist won last night in the Democratic primary in Florida. You got that right. I've already talked to a couple of Democrats today, and they are just excited that Angie Nixon won last night in Florida. They love it. Why do the Democratic establishment consultants love it? Because they didn't think Vindman was going to win either, and now they're sure that Angie Nixon is going to deprive herself of money, and so they can spend it in Texas and Ohio, where the Democrats actually think they might pick back up Ohio now because of an AI data center backlash. We'll get to it. And in Texas, Ken Paxton is continuing to flounder around, the laziest candidate to ever run for the United States Senate, doing nothing that he needs to do to win. And the Democrats are like, well, with Nixon now winning in Florida, no Democrat is going to send money there. And the DSCC, the Democratic Senatorial Campaign Committee, is like, we're not spending money on her. So that frees up money to go to Ohio, go to Texas, now go to Alaska with that primary now. The Republicans are on serious defense now, but not in Florida, thanks to the Democratic Socialists of America. Now, before we dive into that, I got to say, the Republicans took out the trash in Florida last night. Corey Mills lost. Congratulations to Ryan Elijah. Very, very happy with Ryan Elijah's win last night in 4-7. The Floridians did the right thing, tossing Corey Mills, who, by the way, the president did endorse on Fox last night. Jesse Waters insisted the president had not endorsed Corey Mills, and Kevin McCarthy, the former Speaker of the House, said, no, he did endorse him. He did. The president today is retroactively saying Mills was scum and should have gotten out of the race and pretending he didn't actually endorse the guy. The guy stayed in the race because of the president's endorsement, just like Max Miller in Ohio. He lost now, Corey Mills did. Ryan Elijah will be the Republican nominee, and that seat now leans Republican. In Florida last night, the anti-Semites lost. The Republicans took out the trash. On Fishback Mountain, the anti-Semites can't quit James Fishback, but the voters rejected him thoroughly. He didn't even get to 10%. So I got to clue you in here. I got to fill you in on this one. This was very important. Most of you, including those of you in Florida, have no idea who James Fishback is. James Fishback is a raging anti-Semite who's probably going to jail for some legal issues. And he ran on an anti-Zionist, anti-Israel platform in the state of Florida. He was promoted by Joel Webbin, the anti-Semite pastor, who I and others call Timu Matt Walsh. He kind of dresses like Matt Walsh and wants to sound like Matt Walsh, and he's nothing like Matt Walsh. Matt Walsh is an intellectual giant compared to this Joel Webbin guy, who's just a dumbed-down short bus of a man who claims to be a pastor who one day will meet our Lord and Savior Jesus Christ, and they will be separated with the goats unless he repents. It's pretty obvious the guy's not actually Christian. He's actually having an event with Alex Jones, and it's the week, Trans Awareness Week, and they're like trans Christians. They're pagans who pretend to be Christians. This guy, Joel Webbin, the anti-Semite backing Fishback, just last week said, he's within five points of the lead. He didn't get out of single digits last night. So what they're doing, and you got to pitch this, that Jack Posobiec kid and some of these other white nationalist sympathetic guys are like, he won all the college campuses. Everywhere there was a college campus, James Fishback won. When you look, he got like 25 votes at Florida State, 10 votes at another college campus precinct. And they're like, he won. Okay, he got 10 votes. He got 25 votes. That's not exactly winning anything. That these people, they're all Bernie Sanders bros, anti-Semitic Bernie Sanders bros, and they're trying to take over the Republican Party. They got J.D. Vance on their side, and this James Fishback guy was one of them, and he tried to persuade the college campus kids. What's remarkable, by the way, the school's just now starting down there, so there weren't a lot of college kids on those campuses, but what is remarkable is that you can see on these college campuses is that the wokes on the left and the right, the progressive left, the progressive right, college is destroying rotten all sorts of minds, not just on the left. You got right-wing anti-Semites on these college campuses, 25 of them at Florida State University who voted for this guy. He was out now blaming the Jews for losing his election. Then you got Dan Bilzerian, whose claim to fame as an internet poker star is he hangs out with a bunch of prostitutes or possible prostitutes on Instagram. Lots of rumors and allegations about that guy and his lifestyle in Las Vegas. Goes down to Florida, decides to run against Randy Fine. And again, his entire campaign is against Israel and against the Jews. And he loses. Majorly loses. Now, the downside is that 100-some-odd thousand people voted for Fishback. That's concerning that you've got 100,000 people in Florida, but most of them really aren't anti-Semites. They're to heck with the establishment, burn it all down people. But it's enough to get attention, and you should be alarmed. It's like in my state. I did an event last night for my buddy Tim Fleming. Tim Fleming's running for Secretary of State in Georgia. He got into a runoff, and his opponent, a guy named Vernon Snuggles Jones, got 27% of the vote. Let me tell you about Vernon Snuggles Jones. The reason he's called Snuggles is because Vernon Jones was a county commission chairman in DeKalb County, Georgia, and he sexually harassed a number of women. And one of them was very explicit in the details of how he sexually harassed her, and his response is that he was just snuggling. He was cuddling her and snuggling her. He wasn't actually meaning to sexually harass her, so we all started calling him Snuggles. This guy also is the Democrat of the county commission in DeKalb County, fired all the white employees, led to a big federal lawsuit the county lost. He explicitly fired all the white guys. He fired white employees. He sexually harassed women. He was a Democrat up until 10 minutes ago. He becomes a Republican, and he got 27% of the vote in the runoff. That makes you wonder, who the hell would vote for people like this? Fishback in Florida, Bilzerian, Vernon Jones, who, by the way, now says he wants to run against Raphael Warnock in 2028. Good luck. There are people out there who they don't care. They're just mad at everything, and they're just voting out of spite. And so the spite vote gets some votes. But you know what? I mean, there's this AI data center backlash out there. The spite vote on data centers could get some wackadoo socialists elected. In Florida, the Republicans overcame the spite of the weirdos and rejected them. So James Fishback and Dan Bilzerian, they will go join Podcastistan. And it'll now be the same 12 people in that circle of jerks interviewing each other over and over instead of the 9 people who were there before. They join Marjorie Taylor Greene and Thomas Massie and Candace Owens and Tucker Carlson and Alex Jones and some other nefarious types. And the rest of us will largely forget them. Well, the big thing, though, is that the Politico did a big story about Fishback. Now, he may lose, but is he actually winning? No, the answer is no, he's not. The point here is that almost every single person listening to me right now does not know who James Fishback is. But if you live your life on Twitter, he's everywhere. And the amount of people who live their lives on social media, let me again remind you of the story of social media. 2,000 years ago, in the province of Judea, our Lord and Savior Jesus Christ was walking near a cemetery. And two possessed men came out and began harassing him. And they recognized that he was the Son of God. And they asked him to please do not send them back to hell, but cast them into a herd of pigs running by. You can read about this in Mark 5. Now, in Mark, it's one guy. In one of the others, it's two guys. And the reason is because Mark was writing to a specific audience that prioritized leaving out extraneous details and focusing on main characters. And the one guy did most of the speaking. And so in Mark, you only have one guy. And I think it's Luke, you have the story, and it's the two men. But you'll notice the one guy does all the talking, and that's the guy that focused on in Mark. Jesus casts the demons out of the men. And remember, what is your name? Legion, for we are many. And he casts Legion out of the possessed men into the herd of pigs. And there were many demons. And they go into this herd of pigs. And they run down a hill into the lake. And all the pigs drown and the people marvel. Well, demons, you must remember, don't drown. They are eternal beings. When they got out of the pigs, they had to do something. So they invented Twitter. And that is how you explain social media. And all the demons on Twitter, real big on this guy who hates the Jews named James Fishback, and all the rest of the people never heard of him. But the demons prey on the reporters, the godless secular atheists in Washington, D.C., who make up the bulk of our reporter class, and they've done profile after profile on James Fishback, building him up as some sort of major Republican candidate. He got single digits last night. Meanwhile, these same godless secular atheist reporters who hate conservatives and Jesus, they paid no attention to Angie Nixon, the Democratic Socialist, becoming the nominee. 13 15-1 spinning advantage for Eugene Vindman. Can you imagine the guy who was complicit in the impeachment of Donald Trump got beaten by a woman who spent 13 times less money than him? That the hero of the Trump impeachment went down in flames to a Democratic socialist. The Democrats have moved on. It's no longer about hating Trump. It's about hating America itself. Why? Because America reelected Donald Trump and gave him the popular vote. So America itself is bad. And so the Vindmans of the world must be discarded for the Angie Nixons of the world who hate the United States itself and believe it's a deeply racist and illegitimate nation. That is where the Democratic Party is. And again, the Democratic consultants I've talked to this morning, they're very happy that she won because they didn't think Vindman could beat the incumbent, Rick Scott, either. Ashley Moody. They didn't think that either Democrat could win, but they know for certain that Nixon will not get any money, which is a good thing. And she, by the way, is a piece of work.
1: We have nothing to lose but our chains. Our chains are a tax on the Voting Rights Act. Our chains are them closing down our neighborhood schools. Our chains are them spending $1 billion on a ballroom you will never get to dance in. We have nothing to lose. We have nothing to lose. We have absolutely nothing to lose but our chains. I am State Representative Angie Nixon, and I am humbly asking for your support.
0: She did that in a church, by the way. Now, we have nothing to lose but our chains. Let's hear how she sounds when she's talking to white people on MS Now.
2: We're a member of the Democratic Socialists. There are a lot of candidates who have won in primaries who are members of the Democratic Socialists as well. You are also running, though, in a state. Florida has, as you well know, and a lot of people are watching, though, a large population of people who fled countries like Cuba and Venezuela who may have a very unfavorable view of the term socialist, and they may not know you yet. So what is your message to them, and how are you going to appeal to them? Because you need to win them over, too.
3: Yeah, for sure. So I'm going to continue to work hard and go and knock on every door and have conversations with people, even if they may not agree with me ideologically. I want to be clear. I just recently joined the Democratic Socialists of America, but I'm also a union organizer. I'm a mother. I am a wife. I am a community organizer, a small business owner. And I'm going to have conversations with people about what it is that they care about.
0: Well, I appreciate that she still got her Southern twang when she talks on MSNBC. She's just less fired up. For the whites of MS Now. So I appreciate that. I didn't know. I wanted to hear. She went from chains to, I'm a community organizer who's going to go have conversations, but she still keeps the Southern twang. So at least it's authentic. But she's not going to win, and she's going to cause heartburn for the Democrats because of some of her really wackadoo positions. You will note that Jared Moskowitz, he won against a Democratic Socialist last night down in South Florida, the most Jewish district in Florida. The Jews turned out and voted for him. The Jews of Florida actually understand what persecution is, unlike the Jews in New York City now, who apparently are like, let's be persecuted by the wokes. It's kind of wild to see. Moskowitz won his reelection, and that's a good thing because the guy who was run would have gotten elected in that district, and he would have been a disaster. I would just note again, the Republicans last night, they got rid of all their anti-Semites. And in the Democratic primary, they made one their nominee for the Senate.
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8: Now from the WHIO News Center, here are the three big things you need to know. A Germantown man accused of using an illegal gun and explosives set to face a judge this afternoon. Springfield Mayor Rob Rue now speaking on ICE operations taking place throughout the city. And the risk of flooding returns as storms are set to make their way through the Miami Valley later today. Full details on these stories and more. 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
19: Tracking scattered thunderstorms around this Wednesday afternoon and evening. Any of the downpours out there could dump a lot of rain in a short amount of time. I'm Storm Center 7 meteorologist Ryan Mirando.
20: 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It's 78 degrees in Dayton at 1227 on 1290 and 95.7 WHIO.
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0: Welcome back. It's Eric Erickson here, 877-973-7425. I got to play you this audio. This is David Jolly last night. He is the now Democratic nominee for Florida. Keep in mind, this guy was a Republican, a very moderate Republican. Hated Donald Trump, became a fixture on MS Now. and is now the Democratic nominee for governor. This gives you a sense of where the Democrats are on the Senate race.
13: Is this a state, Florida, that can elect you as governor, but also elect progressive Angie Nixon for the U.S. Senate at the same time?
21: Well, we're going to find out. Look, I reject the DSA. I reject socialism. I'm a capitalist, and I think capitalism provides the greatest amount of economic mobility. I have been with Angie on the trail, and I'll tell you this, she's a fighter. She leaves it all on the field. She goes in every room talking about what I talk about. Can we improve your access to housing, affordable housing, to health care? Do you know where to educate your kids? What is it the government can do where the private sector is unable to improve your life? Angie's out there fighting for those same values. I think she and I have a very different approach to this. But look, I reject socialism. I'm a capitalist. We'll see how Florida's voters sort that out.
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20: 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It's our top local story, a risk of flooding as the Miami Valley is set to see a few storms today.
19: Tracking some thunderstorms today, I'm Storm Center 7 meteorologist Ryan Miranda. The severe weather and flooding risk in the Storm Center 7 forecast coming up.
22: Traffic's moving well right now, no accidents and no delays. Jason Michaels, WHIO, Triple Team Traffic.
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20: And it's our top local story, a new risk of flooding as storms make their way through parts of the region later today. Storm Center 7 meteorologist Ryan Miranda.
19: As I'm watching thunderstorms move through this afternoon and evening, the biggest risk is going to be for a few pockets of some isolated flash flooding, overflowing the rivers, creeks, streams, even some roads. Not expecting this to be a widespread issue. Also, the severe weather threat really low for today.
20: You can hear more from Ryan in his forecast coming up in just moments. And new details from Springfield Mayor Rob Rue on ICE operations taking place throughout the city. Mayor Rue says people are currently being detained and that the agency will continue to make arrests. This comes after the temporary protected status of thousands of Haitian immigrants throughout Clark County ended last month. We're hearing that at least 17 people are being detained from Springfield, with another 21 being held in the Butler County Jail. And happening today, a federal judge is set to decide if a Germantown man accused of using an illegal gun and explosives will stay in jail.
24: Earlier this week, a judge found Tony Houston competent to stand trial after hearing from a psychologist. In June, Germantown police, the bomb squad, and the FBI searched Houston's apartment. He's set to be in court at 1:30 this afternoon.
20: And that's News Center 7's Letitia Perry reporting. And we now know the name of the woman killed in a Butler County rollover crash that deputies believe was caused by an impaired driver. The coroner's office confirming 22-year-old Madison Reef is the victim of the wreck at Mormon Road early Saturday. Deputies say this happened when the driver crashed off-road, hitting a utility pole. Three people were taken to a hospital. Reef died on scene.
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20: To Shelby County, the Anna Police Department is warning residents about a scammer who's calling people pretending to be their sergeant. They say this person has been telling people that they've missed jury duty and must pay a fine immediately. The department is reminding everyone that they will never call demanding money for any reason. Now with the Miami Valley's most accurate and dependable forecast, here's Storm Center 7 meteorologist Ryan Miranda.
19: This Wednesday afternoon and evening, I'm tracking scattered thunderstorms that could produce some isolated flash flooding. Most of the storms should stay sub-severe, but keep your eye to the sky for a few thunderstorms this afternoon. I'm Storm Center 7 meteorologist Ryan Mirando for Dayton Severe Weather Station 1290 at 95.7 WHIO.
20: And the latest scan, the live Doppler 7 radar is all clear. Right now it's 77 degrees up in Sydney, 78 in downtown Dayton. 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
4: Something I love is getting ready to kick off again. That's football. And I want to tell you something I don't love. You may or may not have heard of this scandal where a bunch of highly paid NFL players had enormous amounts of their money stolen in a scam where a con artist convinced them that they were going to own very valuable e-commerce stores. And in fact, produced all these false statements showing huge earnings. And these football players, who have a very short window to earn money, had a huge amount of their earnings wiped out. And why would I even mention this? Because you and I don't make that kind of money. The reality is scams, large and small, are all about separating you and me from our money. Sometimes we just let our guard down and get ripped off. Keep this as a reminder next time somebody's pitching you.
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6: Hello there. It is Eric Erickson here. I gotta play you guys. It just crashed. I gotta pull this audio up. This audio is amazing to me. This happened last night in the debate in South Carolina. If I were in South Carolina, I would vote for Ralph Norman. Ralph Norman is a longtime congressman. He will not serve in the United States Senate for a very long time because he's old, but he's a good guy. I like Ralph Norman a lot. Ralph Norman, you don't have to question where he stands. He's a rock-ribbed conservative. I don't know anything about Darlene Graham. I understand putting her in the position to fill in for Lindsey Graham after his untimely death. It's her sister. But one of the arguments was that she is his sister and essentially sat at his feet and learned all of his wisdom. And so not only should she fill in to serve out the rest of his term, but she herself should go on to be the senator from South Carolina. Her brother was known as a foreign policy whiz in the United States Senate. Whether you liked his position or not, you cannot doubt that he was a foreign policy guy. This happened last night in the South Carolina runoff debate between Ralph Norman and Darlene Graham. Greta Van Susteren was one of the questioners.
7: National security question as well. Senator, are Taiwan and the South China Sea national security issues for the United States? If so, why?
8: I'm sorry, could you repeat the question?
7: Are Taiwan and the South China Sea national security issues for the United States, and if so, why or how?
8: I'm just going to be honest here. I'm not that informed on national security, so. But I do support the military. My brother was in the Air Force for 33 years, so I will do everything I can to support the military. My dad was in the Army. I'm not a polished politician up here. National security is not my thing, not my area of expertise, but I do support the military.
7: Congressman, I'll give you a chance to respond, and I'm sure you recognize that...
9: Taiwan's a definite.

0: ally, and you know, we have a trading relationship with them that is beneficial to the United States, chips being one of them, and others. So what the president is doing right is he's enabling Taiwan to defend themselves against China. But it's peace through strength that he's showing with Iran that China, Russia, others are looking at it, so that they don't want to deal with America, and that's why they haven't attacked Taiwan. If they had some weak Democrat in office like Biden or another Obama, yeah, they'd take it over. But we can't let that happen. We got to take a strong, a peace through strength is working.
1: You're Lindsey Graham's sister, and you say you know nothing about national security. I feel bad for the woman. Her brother dies. They put her up there, but she said yes, and she did not have to say she would run for the full Senate term. She did not have to run. It was her choice, and so she got into the arena, and she couldn't answer a question. And here's the other thing. Senator Graham, God bless you for what has happened to your family to put you in this position, but you do not have to be a foreign policy expert to understand Taiwan is our friend, China is not. You don't have to be a rocket scientist to understand that. Absolutely bizarro. Absolutely bizarro. Holy moly. Wow. I can't believe that Darlene Graham, Lindsey Graham's sister's like, I don't know anything about national security. Wow. Okay. Again, Ralph Norman, if you're in South Carolina, vote for Ralph. Ralph knows the issues and doesn't have to wonder about Taiwan. Now, we got to pivot back. The Democratic Socialists of America. I want to play this clip. This is Harrington on CNN last night.
2: So where are these wins happening? Is there a specific area, or what are you seeing with the numbers?
3: Yeah, okay, you might just say, oh, this is just a phenomenon in the Northeast. This is part of the Acela Corridor. This is just an urban phenomenon. No, not really. I mean, take a look here. Where DSA candidates won primaries for Congress, they're all Democrats. Yeah, you got three in New York, but you got two in Michigan. You got one in Colorado. You got one in Florida last night running for the Senate. And you got one in Pennsylvania. So this is not just a Northeast phenomenon in terms of these DSA candidates who are winning primaries. Yes, they are primarily in urban areas, but they are happening across the map, from the Northeast to the Midwest to the Mountain West, and then last night down in the South in Florida. So this is happening across the political map. We are seeing these DSA candidates winning in Democratic primaries. As I said, they're becoming a larger part of the Democratic primary, not just in the polling data, but actual people casting their ballots, casting their votes for these DSA candidates.
2: Give us some idea what the percentages are here of...
1: We can move on from there. We don't need the percentages. Here's the problem is that the DSA candidates and the DSA leaders are completely out of touch with the people they claim to represent, the working class. The working class. Let me read for you a tweet. I saw this morning, and I was kind of stunned at the tone deafness of it. Grace Ryan is a Democratic Socialist leader in New York City. Allow me to read for you Grace Ryan's tweet. Everyone's trying to dunk on me for being a progressive from a privileged background, but like, have y'all never heard, noblesse oblige. I have a moral obligation to use my advantages to help those who are struggling. Noblesse oblige. She sees herself as an aristocrat. What is noblesse oblige? It is the idea that people of high rank must act with honor and use their position to help others. It is a French term about how society was ordered in the French monarchy. The wealthy aristocrats had an obligation to take care of the poor, and her solutions to take care of the poor is to protect her position and make the poor perpetual victims. They will never be able to get rich if she has her way. In this country, unlike any country on earth at any time in history, the poor have a greater shot at getting wealthy than anywhere else. And the Democratic Socialists, they want to make the rich poor. They don't want to make the poor rich. As long as they don't have to give up their comfort and position. Or consider the DSA leader in New York City. This one as well blows my mind. Have y'all heard about this guy? This is kind of insane. There is a Democratic socialist leader in New York City. His family immigrated to the United States of America from South America. He claims that they immigrated to escape American imperialism in South America. You got that right. They decided to escape American imperialism by coming to the United States. His parents are now multimillionaires who bought this kid a $1.5 million Brooklyn apartment. He wants to tax the rich. And he lives in a $1.5 million apartment. Now, not only that, someone pointed out his parents have a house on Zillow and you can rent it out for like $11,000 a week or some such. I mean, this is not a poor kid. His parents, how many of you, just question, how many of you set your kids up in a $1.5 million townhome? Multiple bedrooms. How many of you set your kid up that way? Oh, and by the way, it gets even better. There's other news you need to know about. This one is impressive to me. Are you prepared for this? It turns out that Abdul El Sayed's mother, you know, the guy in Michigan, his mother has ties to an Islamic terrorist group. Uh-huh. Yes. Yes. It is, again, another wild thing to see that, Abdul El Sayed, his whole family, left-wing radicals, anti-American radicals, and Abdul El Sayed, he's got multiple ties in multiple directions to individuals who are directly tied into Islamic terrorism. And he wants to be the senator from the state of Michigan. His mother, let's see, this is from the Midwesterner. Abdul El Sayed's mother worked for a designated terrorist group, IARA, that provided direct financial support to Osama bin Laden, Taliban, and Hamas. Fatin El Kumi and brother worked for the Islamic American Relief Agency that provided hundreds of thousands of dollars to bin Laden in 1999. From 1999 through at least 2004, El Kumi worked for the Islamic American Relief Agency, also known as the Islamic African Relief Agency, which operated over 40 offices throughout the world, ostensibly focused on healthcare, orphans, and disadvantaged people in areas of conflict. In October of 2004, the United States Department of Treasury designated the Worldwide Network, along with five senior officials, as an organization supporting terrorism, including support for Osama bin Laden, the mastermind behind the 9/11 terror attacks carried out by Al-Qaeda. The announcement alleged the IARA also supported Hamas and other terror organizations through at least 2003. In March 2007, the Department of Justice charged IARA U.S. with a 33-count indictment for illegally transferring funds to Iraq, violating federal sanctions. But wait, it's not just that. Abdul El Sayed's father-in-law, a top donor to El Sayed Super PAC, is among the top leaders of a Muslim Brotherhood organization linked to terror funding. You will notice the pattern here. They scream Islamophobia to make guilty white elites ignore their ties to terrorism. Every time you think things can't get worse for Abdul El Sayed, they get worse. I mean, his sister is a radical. His mother worked for an organization that helped Osama bin Laden. His father-in-law funded a terror organization, has ties to it at least. This is getting absolutely out of hand. And now you've got the guy in New York City who is the Democratic Socialist of America leader who wants to tear down the wealthy. He himself lives in a $1.5 million townhome that his parents bought him. Yeah, here it is. Okay, it's $11,000 a month. The Democratic Socialist of America co-chair in New York City, Gustavo Gordillo, has a $1.5 million row home in Brooklyn his parents bought for him, and his father's house in Florida is renting for $11,000 a month. It's on the water. $11,000 a month. These guys cosplay as poor and out of touch and oppressed by the United States. I wonder if his parents are going to have to pay that pedicure tax, because it's actually their property. He lives in it. They live out of town. So the fair market value of this place is $1,457,000. So you got the white girl. in New York, who's the Democratic Socialist leader, saying she is essentially an aristocrat who must use her power to help the poor, just like the French aristocrats did. You've got the co-chair who lives in a $1.5 million house that his mommy and daddy bought for him as he wants to burn down the capitalist society around him. You've got Abdul El-Sayed in Michigan, who also wants to burn down the capitalist society, whose mother has ties to a terror organization. His father-in-law has ties to a terror organization. He himself would not allow people to film all the Qurans in his house, and he just screams Islamofascism or Islamophobia, Islamophobia. How dare you question any of my ties to terror networks? These people, they're part of the Red Green Alliance. My buddy Michael Youssef wrote that book about the Red Green Alliance. Islam is using secular progressives to advance inside the United States, and once they get in charge, they'll take out the progressives and everybody else. We're watching this play out in real time with Abdul El-Sayed in Michigan, and you got these guilty white kids in New York City who come from wealth thinking they need to destroy their family's wealth to help other people. So long as they don't destroy their own wealth, we cannot allow these people to take power in this country, and yet the Republicans are not bringing their best, and that's a real problem. The GOP has got to up their game, and the president needs to go take a very long vacation and stay off social media for the next few months while we focus on stopping the Democratic Socialists. I want you to come hang out with me on October 10th to my team. Notice I didn't transition by saying now. 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
7: Now from the WHIO News Center, here are the three big things you need to know. The risk of flooding returns as the Miami Valley is set to see a few storms later today. We're following details on several officers in a part of Kettering this hour. And we're hearing more from Springfield Mayor on an active ICE operation taking place throughout Clark County. Full details on these stories and more. Our next scheduled newscast is at 1 o'clock. I'm Sierra Lawson, WHIO Continuing News.
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21: Tracking scattered thunderstorms around this Wednesday afternoon and evening. Any of the downpours out there could dump a lot of rain in a short amount of time. I'm Storm Center 7 meteorologist Ryan Mirando.
7: 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It's 77 degrees in Dayton at 1256 on 1290 and 95.7 WHIO.
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1: Okay, this is really, really, really hilarious. Alexander Vindman, famous for the impeachment trial of Donald Trump, whatnot. He decides to go to Florida and run for the U.S. Senate. The Florida Democratic Party, this is from a story from last month, invited a small group of handpicked influencers to join their annual leadership conference at the Coronado Springs Convention Center to build online grassroots momentum ahead of November. But clips of leading Democratic Senate candidate Alexander Vindman retreating from their cameras filled the internet instead. Content creators posted various angles of the back of Vindman's head, showing him surrounded by staffers refusing to be interviewed. Vindman was so arrogant that he literally laughed at Angie Nixon and said he didn't even think he was in a primary, said political consultant Jacob Perry, who'd been in discussions with Vindman to join his campaign at one point. And then he scheduled a fundraiser in Martha's Vineyard for next week. The day before the primary, Republicans shot around the news of that fundraiser and asked if he was going to be doing it for Angie Nixon, his opponent, because the Republican polling all showed Vindman was going to lose. Vindman's own polling showed he was going to win. And by the way, this is one of the more remarkable stories this year. The number of candidates who have polling showing that they are going to win when they actually lose their races, there's clearly something up with some of the polling. Henry Olson actually has a great piece of the Washington Post today about how to navigate the polling, that actually some of it is very good. You got to know who you're dealing with. And again, what do I always say? Take the averages. Take the averages and deal with the good pollsters, not these fly-by-night guys. Some of them are out there manufacturing polls just to screw up the averages. You got to weed those out. Vindman was just too arrogant and was convinced because he was the hero of impeachment, he could win, and he went down in flames. Good riddance to the guy, by the way. Good riddance. 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
3: Here's a look at what's happening around the Miami Valley this week. The Fulton Farms Sweet Corn Festival. 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The Great Dark County Fair, that's happening this weekend over at the Dark County Fairgrounds. 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
7: 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New details on active ice operations throughout the city of Springfield.
21: Tracking scattered thunderstorms this Wednesday evening, I'm Storm Center 7 meteorologist Ryan Miranda. How it impacts the rest of our work week in the Storm Center 7 forecast coming up.
23: Everything's moving well in the Miami Valley. No delays, no accidents. Jason Michaels, WHIO, Triple Team Traffic.
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7: And it's our top local story. We're hearing more from Springfield Mayor Rob Rue over ice operations taking place throughout the city.
25: In a statement, Mayor Rue says the ICE agents told the city enforcement and removal operations are part of their daily duties. It says in part, we ask everyone to continue to treat everyone with dignity and respect and allow our public safety personnel to continue their work of keeping Springfield safe, end quote.
7: And that's News Center 7's Letitia Perry reporting. WHIO News Time is 101. It's 77 degrees now in downtown Dayton. WHIO breaking news alert. We're working to learn more about why several officers are at a Montgomery County gas station this hour. This is at the BP at Wilmington Avenue and South Smithville Road, starting at around 11:30. Both Dayton and Kettering police are on scene. We'll let you know once we learn more. And there's a new risk of flooding as storms are set to come through parts of the Miami Valley today.
21: As I'm watching thunderstorms move through this afternoon and evening, the biggest risk is going to be for a few pockets of some isolated flash flooding, overflowing the rivers, creeks, streams, even some roads. Not expecting this to be a widespread issue. Also, the severe weather threat really low for today.
7: Storm Center 7 meteorologist Ryan Miranda has more in his forecast coming up in just minutes. And as more students are heading back home from their first day of classes today, police are reminding drivers about pedestrian and bus safety. 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
26: I always tell people, if when in doubt, just stop. If you're not sure if you're in the right amount of lanes, if you're not sure if you're supposed to go or not supposed to go, and you see children out there and a school bus is stopped, just stop.
7: Cops say that if they catch you, you not only get a ticket, but also a mandatory court appearance.
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7: Vice President J.D. Vance set to visit his hometown in Butler County this Friday. He'll be speaking at the Cleveland Cliffs Middletown Works facility over the Trump administration's America First economic agenda. Several other speakers are set to make appearances as well. WHIO News Time is 103. The Storm Center 7 forecast is next.
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6: 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Right now, people are putting a big emphasis on buying used EVs, buying hybrids. Hybrid sales are going crazy. And now, because gas prices are so much higher again, people are turning away from vehicles that don't get great fuel economy. But depending on your situation, remember that if you're buying a vehicle now, it's not just for now, it's for years to come. And even though I'm all about EVs and hybrids and all that, a lot of people aren't. So this could be a time for you, when you're replacing a vehicle, to look at one that doesn't get the greatest fuel economy, because people aren't that interested in them right now because of the temporary high prices of gasoline. Could be a bargain.
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7: 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Now with the Miami Valley's most accurate and dependable forecast, here Storm Center 7 meteorologist Brian Mirando.
21: Clouds rolling through on our Wednesday afternoon with scattered thunderstorms popping up during the afternoon and evening hours. A few of these downpours could dump a lot of rain in a short amount of time to cause some isolated flooding. Severe weather is looking unlikely. These showers may likely continue into our early Thursday morning, but clearing by the afternoon. Tomorrow's high up to 79 degrees. Mostly sunny on Friday, really nice with a high of 82. Saturday, I'm tracking a few more scattered thunderstorms possible, high of 79. Sunday's looking mostly dry with a high of 76. I'm Storm Center 7 meteorologist Ryan Mirando for Dayton Severe Weather Station 1290 and 95.7 WHIO.
7: And the latest in the live Doppler 7 radar is looking pretty clear across the Miami Valley this afternoon. Right now it's 79 degrees in Bell Fountain, 77 in downtown Dayton. Our next scheduled news in less than 15 minutes and immediately when it breaks. 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

0: Ladies and gentlemen, boys and girls, welcome. It is Eric Erickson here across the United States. The phone number is 877-973-7425. Should you wish to be on the program, I'd be happy to have you. I want you to think about movies. Think about the bad guys in movies. Jack Nicholson is the Joker. He was kind of a cool, charming, charismatic guy. Things go bad, but he still remains the charming, cool, very crazy bad guy. Think about the Bond villains. The Bond villains have these cool layers. They're plugged into society. They're big with the elite. Think about so many of the sci-fi and fantasy movies where the villains are always come across as the charismatic, cool dudes. And it turns out that they're narcissists and they're evil, but they come across as just charming and cool for most of the movie. And the good guy is like, wait a second, these are evil people. These are bad guys. I was like, no, that guy's so cool. He gave money to charity. A couple years ago, I've told you the story before. Those of you who are new, we got a lot of new listeners. So those of you who have been around for a while, just bear with me. Several years ago, I was doing a broadcast from WGAU, my station in Athens, Georgia. I need to get back up there. Philip and I were there. My wife calls Philip on the phone. I'm still on radio. My wife calls Philip on the phone and says, what did he say? Philip says, what do you mean? She says, there are police at the end of our driveway. What did he say? Philip says, I have no idea what you're talking about. She says, there are police at the end of the driveway. Eric has clearly made people mad on radio today. What did he say? There are police at the end of the driveway, and my wife's first thought was that I must have said something. And then a helicopter shows up, hovering. More police show up, and my wife is very concerned that I have insulted someone somewhere, and the police are coming to protect us from the bad men coming. No, no. Turns out my next-door neighbor was a drug lord who was the point man for one of the major cartels from New York to Miami. A tractor trailer got pulled over and had something like $20 million worth of meth and cocaine and crack and fentanyl and other stuff. You know, in our neighborhood, people who left their doors unlocked at night, their car's pretty safe neighborhood, they would find their guns missing the next day. The mom was getting her young kids to go through the neighborhood in the middle of the night and find unlocked cars and steal the guns out of them, file the serial numbers off the guns, and sell them on the black market. The father was running drugs from New York to Miami, and they had a grow house under their house. Now, my wife thought I was making it up. You could sit on my front porch at night, and you get the vague smell of marijuana. And it wasn't like someone was burning it. It's like you get off at the airport in Denver, and all you just smell weed. It's all the furniture factory warehouses. Those aren't furniture factory warehouses. They're actually grow houses for marijuana in disguise to limit break-ins. But you can smell that weedy smell. You could smell it. And it turns out they had a grow house under their house growing marijuana. The dad was involved in drugs, and the mom was getting the kids to steal guns. Well, they're in jail for a very long time now. The kids have moved on. Their oldest son had moved off to got a football scholarship, and everyone in the neighborhood thought it was odd. He just never came home to see his parents. Never, ever came home. But everybody loved the parents. The father was a major philanthropist for a local private school, gave lots of money to the private school, actively engaged in the community. Big drug lord. You get in the movies. Think about the Bond villains. Think about all the cool characters who turn out to be the bad guys in the movies. And in the real world, we are left with Daria Amodi, whose wife wanted to start a female-centric pornography company and reached out to Jeffrey Epstein post-conviction. Post-conviction reached out to Jeffrey Epstein to see if he wanted to invest in her pornography business. We are left with Sam Altman of OpenAI, who literally gave an interview about how cool AI is, that when your children have interests, you can give it to ChatGPT, and it will construct a podcast of appropriate length on that topic. So instead of having to talk to your children on the way to school, you can make them listen to the podcast. I kid you not. The villains of AI, is there any wonder there's public backlash to it when you've got Daria Amodi out there trying to get his wife to partner with Jeffrey Epstein, and he himself is out there saying, we're going to kill your children and enslave you and take away your jobs, and AI is going to be wonderful and you'll love it. And Sam Altman is out there saying, You will not have to talk to your children ever again. You will allow the robot overlords to take over, and we will kill your job and educate your child how we want your child educated. I am Sam Altman. Have my product in your home and on your phone. These people are not what we were promised by the movies. They're like the evil guys, and we look at them and say, these people are evil. I mean, you're supposed to look at the evil guy and say, this guy is intriguing. I think I like this guy. And then when he's shoving you into the lava, you realize he's the evil guy. No, we got the guys coming out from OpenAI and from Anthropic saying, hey, we would like you to know that at the end of the day, we're going to shove you in lava, rape your children, and take society from you. The only normal one is Mark Zuckerberg. How is this possible? The guy everyone vilified as the robot is the guy who's like, you know what? We're going to create six-figure jobs for your kids. We're going to teach them skills. We're going to give them the tools and not charge them for it. We're going to open up community centers. We're going to invest in your local schools when you build one of our data centers. We're going to make this work for your community because you need these resources and we need this data center. And let's work together to make something great. Meta has figured it out. Mark Zuckerberg, you know the secret here. Mark Zuckerberg's wife is awesome. That number one, Mark Zuckerberg's wife is an awesome human. Number two, they are exceedingly far wealthier than I will ever be. But they have a family and they have kids and they have the semblance of normalcy. I have been to their home. Now, granted, they own all the property around them, but it is not the billionaire's lair. It is not what the other guys have. It's like they're raising their kids in as most of a normal environment as you can have for someone of that wealth and someone who so much of the world targets. And like, they understand that they hired Dina McCormick, who is Senator McCormick's wife, who understands that you've got to sell communities on these data centers. Well, the Republicans are concerned because the AI data center backlash is growing. Now, one of the things that I used to tell politicians when I ran political campaigns is know when you are in the minority, even when you think you're right. And I know I am in the minority among a lot of my friends on the data centers. And my point is not that you should have a data center. It's that some communities, it would do them some good. But the Republicans are now worried about losing the Ohio governor's race and Senate race because of the AI backlash in Ohio. By the way, did you know that half of our economy's growth in the last year came from data centers? Like half of our GDP came from data centers. You get rid of data centers, you get rid of the growth. Our job market isn't really growing. The problem here is that the pro-AI data center people from the AI data centers, with the exception of Mark Zuckerberg and Meta, are profoundly evil and disturbingly unrelated people. I mean, when you've got the wife of the CEO of Anthropic trying to do a porn company with Jeffrey Epstein, and by the way, Epstein turned her down. Epstein had the opportunity to do a porno company that was made for, catered to young women, and he's like, that's a bridge too far for me. When you're too crazy for Jeffrey Epstein, maybe you should not be out there trying to sell AI to people, particularly when your spin is it's going to render you unemployed and you're going to love it. Or the Sam Altman guy out there who's just a weirdo, unrelatable weirdo. I will take your children and I shall educate them with podcasts so you do not have to talk to your children ever again. What normal person wants that? Interestingly enough, they're building a massive data center up the road from me. So I'm at the point where we are not financially there yet, but I want to start looking for land because I want no neighbors, because we have people drive past our house all the time just to see if I live there. So I want land, enough land, as my wife says, to bury bodies. Not that we would, just to be on the safe side, though. I want to be able to shoot guns and I want land. So I'm looking and I realize there's this massive tract of land, hundreds of acres north of me, that is now Google now owns it. They're building a data center. It's not far from me. Do you know there was some, but not a lot of local opposition? Most all of the opposition came from out of town. It was people from either North Atlanta or from out of state who came in to oppose this data center. The data center is actually going to provide enough tax revenue now that property taxes for homeowners in that county are going to go down. is actually going to provide jobs for people in the area. Like it's local contractors who are got the electrical contracts and the cement contracts and the building contracts. It's locals actually benefiting the local economy. But then you go to Ohio, and there's massive outrage about data centers in local communities, enough so that Vivek Ramaswamy is producing this plan. And by the way, it's a very good plan that says if you have a data center in your community, you're not going to pay property taxes. The data center is going to have to cover the property taxes of the community. And that he's trying to sell it that way because he understands that they're kind of necessary to the economy. Jason Kelsey is running an ad talking about they're consuming all the water. He's got a company called Garage Beer, and they're partnering with some other company. They want you to mail your pee to the data center companies. That's what they're trying to do. Someone should mail their pee to his brother, given his poor performance for the Kansas City Chiefs this past year. I don't know that Jason Kelsey knows this or not, but without a data center, you can't listen to his podcast. Isn't it kind of wild? Some of the loudest opponents, like the Democratic Socialists of America, they're the wealthy kids who want to destroy the rich. You got Jason Kelsey, who relies on data centers for you to connect to him, who wants to ruin the data centers. The Republicans are starting to sound the alarm that this is becoming a major issue the Democrats have seized upon, and I can tell you it is. There are a number of Republicans and Democrats who have lost primaries because they didn't forcefully oppose data centers in their area. This is from Axios. The Senate GOP campaign arm in a private memo to top AI companies warns that toxic views of U.S. data centers are killing the party's chances of holding a vital seat in Ohio. In the memo obtained by Axios, the National Republican Senatorial Committee says Democrats have made data centers a centerpiece of their campaign to defeat Senator John Husted of Ohio, and it's working. If he loses and data centers get the blame, politicians across the country will take notice, and they will not go near the next one. This has become a sleeper issue, the campaign cycle. AI CEOs and top Republicans share the rising panic. They tell us internal polls show data centers are as popular as spent nuclear waste and more broadly have become a proxy for feelings about AI. Tech giants are scrambling to pull together media campaigns to try to shift opinion before it hardens locally. But Democrats are dummies and they see the polling. Every politician who previously embraced data centers, including Josh Shapiro, are trying to crack down on them before the next election cycle. There are now more than 4,000 data centers online across the U.S. with another 3,000 planned. Houston's opponent in Ohio is former Senator Sherrod Brown, and he spent millions of dollars on a summer ad campaign calling Houston the face of data centers in Ohio. And Republicans say the issue is especially potent in heavily blue-collar Ohio because the state has several big data center projects in the works. It is a big problem for the Republicans. But I would submit to you the biggest problem is not actually the data centers. It's that the faces of the data centers are the evil villains we've been warned about. The CEOs of the data centers are their own worst salesmen. They're nasty people, out of touch with America. The only one who seems to know how to save the data center is Zuckerberg. And I will tell you again, it is because he is married and has kids and tries to live a normal life as much as someone of his wealth can. And understands that you're not going to be able to sell a data center by telling people it's going to destroy their jobs and their community. Instead, you got to go provide them the six-figure jobs and the investment in their community and show you want to partner with them. Something that the other AI companies have not been able to figure out for the life of me. I cannot figure it out other than they are the evil people that we believe that they actually are. And they may destroy our economy in the process and also kill off the GOP's chances of having even a moderately mitigated November.
1: Those who love him, listen to find out what he's going to say next. Those who disagree with him, also listen to see what he's going to say next. It's the Eric Erickson Show.
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4: Now from the WHIO News Center, here are the three big things you need to know. A Germantown man accused of having an illegal gun and explosives facing a judge this afternoon. We now know why several officers responded to a Kettering gas station this afternoon. And the risk of flooding now back in the Miami Valley as a few storms make their way through later today. Full details on these stories and more, our next scheduled newscast is at 1:30. I'm Sierra Lawson, WHIO Continuing News.
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4: Tracking scattered thunderstorms around this Wednesday afternoon and evening. Any of the downpours out there could dump a lot of rain in a short amount of time. I'm Storm Center 7 meteorologist Ryan Mirando.
7: 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It's 77 degrees in Dayton at 128 on 1290 and 95.7 WHIO.
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0: So I had one of those just inspecting full body MRIs the other day where they just, it's like, is there anything possibly wrong? Let's just go see. I mean, it looks, if something happens to me, the whole company goes belly up. So better be safe than sorry. And possibly looking at this company being an advertiser, the Prenuvo, they were on just north of my office. So I get it back. Let me just read for you the findings from the circulatory system report. Abdominal aortic aneurysm, aberrant right subclavian artery, ascending aortic dilation, descending thoracic aorta dilation, enlarged heart, indeterminate cardiac lesion, pericardial effusion, pericardial fat. I read that. I was like, I'm going to die. And I scanned all of it, and it just got worse and worse and worse. Lung lesions, among other things. And only down at the bottom did I realize, oh, that's all the stuff they looked for. I was in my car, got the report. Like, I'm starting to have a panic attack. Like, I got an enlarged heart and fluid on my lungs and fluid on my heart, and I got lesions in my lungs and a lesion on my heart. No, that's all the stuff they looked for. Turns out there's nothing there on the report. Talk about a panic attack. Turns out I'm fine. There's nothing wrong with me at all. And they even found, contrary to what some of you think, they found a brain. They did. They showed up. I can see the image. Now, you can find peace online and around the country with your phone in silent mode by going to incogni.com/Eric and save 60%. 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
4: Tracking some thunderstorms today, I'm Storm Center 7 meteorologist Ryan Mirando. The severe weather and flooding risk in the Storm Center 7 forecast coming up.
15: No accidents nor delays anywhere around the Miami Valley. Things are looking good. Jason Michaels, WHIO, triple team traffic.
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7: And it's our top local story, a new risk of flooding as storms make their way through parts of the region later today. Storm Center 7 meteorologist Ryan Mirando.
4: As I'm watching thunderstorms move through this afternoon and evening, the biggest risk is going to be for a few pockets of some isolated flash flooding, overflowing the rivers, creeks, streams, even some roads. Not expecting this to be a widespread issue. Also, the severe weather threat really low for today.
7: You can hear more from Ryan in this forecast coming up in just moments. And a WHIO breaking news update. Updating you on a large police presence we're following this afternoon in Kettering. We now know one man is in custody after cops say he rammed an undercover cop's vehicle with a stolen SUV. Several cops responded to the BP gas station at Wilmington Avenue and South Smithville Road around 11:30 this morning after finding that stolen car.
4: Cops say they arrested Angelo Locurto after having to tase him. And happening now, a federal judge is set to decide if a Germantown man accused of using an illegal gun and explosives will stay in jail or not.
16: Earlier this week, a judge found Tony Houston competent to stand trial after hearing from a psychologist. In June, Germantown police, the bomb squad, and the FBI searched Houston's apartment.
4: And that's News Center 7's Letitia Perry. We'll let you know what we hear from the courtroom. And Springfield Mayor Rob Brew now confirming that ICE operations are underway throughout the city, saying the agency will continue making arrests. This comes as the temporary protected status ended last month for thousands of Haitian immigrants that live in Clark County. At least 17 people have been detained in the city, with another 21 now in the Butler County Jail. Mayor Rue says the city will remain focused on the well-being of all residents.
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4: To Shelby County, the Anna Police Department is warning residents about a scammer who's calling people pretending to be their sergeant. They say this person has been telling people that they've missed jury duty and must pay a fine immediately. The department is reminding everyone that they will never call demanding money for any reason. Now, the Miami Valley's most accurate and dependable forecast, here's Storm Center 7 meteorologist Ryan Mirando.
17: This Wednesday afternoon and evening, I'm tracking scattered thunderstorms that could produce some isolated flash flooding. Most of the storms should stay sub-severe, but keep your eye to the sky for a few thunderstorms this afternoon. I'm Storm Center 7 meteorologist Ryan Mirando for Dayton Severe Weather Station 1290 and 95.7 WHIO.
4: And the latest skin, the live Doppler 7 radar is all clear but cloudy throughout the Miami Valley this afternoon. Right now it's 79 degrees in Sydney, 77 in downtown Dayton. 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
19: for this week in history, I'm Ron Otto. 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

0: and you're not afraid to bribe us with chicken, then Wing It Wednesday on the Evening Edge with Todd Holst is for you. 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
2: 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The Fulton Farms Sweet Corn Festival. 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The Great Dark County Fair, that's happening this weekend over at the Dark County Fairgrounds. 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
5: 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I, my friends, am taking a golf lesson this afternoon. I hope no one gets hurt. We need to talk about Ukraine. I say to him, but you never know with me. I'm not good. I make people who are bad golfers feel like, man, I'm good. Because I'm not. Ukraine. The Ukrainians are blowing up wild berries. Now, I have to tell you, I consider myself an informed person, an educated person. And when I saw these headlines about Ukraine blowing up wild berries in Russia, I thought, okay, I would do that because I hate berries, but why are they targeting wild berries in Russia? Yeah, y'all, I don't like fruit. I'll eat an apple. Apples I can handle. And bananas, I'm just morally opposed to bananas because my grandfather, when I was a kid, didn't have any teeth, and my sister and I had to watch him eat soggy cornflakes and Campbell's vegetable soup and old, like, almost black bananas. I'm like, I can't, none of us could do it. My sisters and I, none. They'll eat banana products. I'm like, I can't do it after years of why. Nope, can't do it. I am very anti-fruit, particularly berries. I'm allergic to melons. Berries, I just don't like. My sister loves strawberries so much, and just the smell of strawberries makes me want to gag. So when I saw that Ukraine was blowing up wild berries in Russia, I thought, well, I mean, I'm down for that, but why? Why are? Well, it turns out it's not wild berries. It's Wildberries, which is the name of their Amazon knockoff. Wildberries is a company in Russia that is the Russian economy's version of Amazon.com. And they are blowing up the distribution facilities and the supply chain network of Wildberries, because Wildberries, the company, doesn't just supply the Russian consumer with overnight toilet paper. It supplies the Russian military with a lot of supplies that Russian soldiers like. Not only that, the Ukrainians have now calculated something else. The Russians, in their economy, because it is so war-centered now, they're not feeling the costs of the war.

0: to feel the costs of the war. They're blowing up the distribution centers of the companies that not only supply the Russian military with things, but also supply Russian civilians with lots of things that the Russian civilians like. And as long as Wildberries has distribution facilities, Russians can still get their products delivered in 24 hours, just like you and I can, and they don't have to feel the pain of the war. So the Ukrainians launched 600 drones in Russia yesterday, day before yesterday, and they blew up the major distribution facility for Wildberries outside of Moscow. They have blown up refineries. You've got now J.D. Vance essentially begging the Ukrainians to hold their fire. We have the sitting vice president of the United States, who long wanted to get out of Ukraine and did not want to support Ukraine and thought the Russians were in the right, is now asking the Ukrainians to pull their punches like he got Donald Trump to do against the Iranians. Look how that well that's gone for the United States. The Ukrainians, for their part, they are ignoring the pleas of J.D. Vance to take it easy on the Russians. This is from Reuters. The Associated Press, I'm sorry. Waves of Ukrainian drones targeting the massive logistics center outside Moscow overnight. The next morning, it was still ablaze, dark smoke rising into the city from what was one of Russia's largest retail warehouses. Hundreds of miles away, Ukrainian drone crews had barely paused after the night's work before starting to prepare for another attack. A small group of soldiers quickly assembled in a sunflower field in southern Ukraine, gathering around 20 small plane-like drones laden with explosives before launching them towards Russia. The launch of Ukraine's 413th Raid Unmanned Systems Regiment on Sunday morning was observed by a team of AP journalists, a rare glimpse into a rapidly expanding part of Ukraine's war effort. It's Ukraine's latest tactic, long-range drones designed to carry the war deep inside Russia, striking military, industrial, and logistical sites far from the front lines. Kyiv has stepped up its attacks on Russia this year with long-range missiles and swarms of drones targeting military industries and energy facilities. It has also increasingly pummeled giant Wildberry depots, burning billions of dollars worth of merchandise belonging to Russia's online retail giant. Those attacks have brought the war home to the Russian public, nearly 4.5 years into Moscow's full-scale invasion of Ukraine. The scale of the attacks has also forced Russia's military to stretch air defenses over a larger area, disrupted airports, sparked fuel shortages, and undermined morale in Russia. The regime's commander, Yevhen Karas, said his unit has taken part hours earlier in the strike on the Wildberry's warehouse 28 miles south of Moscow during one of Ukraine's largest attacks on Russia to date. Ukraine will need to punish Kremlin if we want to get a stable, long period of peace and normal peace. The bigger casualties they have, the sooner they will go for peace, he said. Ukrainian officials aim to make the Russian public feel the war's consequences and pressure Vladimir Putin into negotiating a peace settlement. Putin has so far shown no signs he intends to end the war. This piece goes on for quite a while, and it is a very, very impressive operation. Fuel stations in Russia, particularly those around Moscow, are beginning to limit their supplies of gas. St. Petersburg, too, is having problems. Major Russian cities that have not felt the war effort, as Ukraine has on a daily basis. Now, I want to step back and bring this home. Including our vice president, who also thought he could cut a deal with the Iranians, and that, you know, as he told Jake Tapper, after 47 years, they decided they didn't want to kill Americans anymore. It was our vice president who also decided that he wanted to be on the side of the Russians, and he convinced the president the Ukrainians were no good, and the president had that fateful visit with Volodymyr Zelensky that was broadcast live across the world as he eviscerated the Ukrainian president and then threw him out of the White House at the behest of the vice president. We have been told by voices such as Tucker Carlson, to those at the Heritage Foundation and the like, that Ukraine doesn't have what it takes to beat the Russians, that we shouldn't support the Ukrainians, that the Russians are the good guys, the Russians want to be our friends, the Russians can be welcome into the Western fold. The Russians are right now arming Iran, along with the Chinese. There's another report out today that the Chinese and the Russians are together rapidly not only rearming the Iranians, but providing them new targets of American military operations in the Middle East in case Iran wants to go on offense at a time that they all believe we are short of missiles. The Russians and the Chinese appear to be urging the Iranians to go on offense against us. An attack could come at any moment. And we have people in Washington, D.C., particularly on the right, who have been cheering on the Russians in trying to get us to not be allies with the Ukrainians, to not help the Ukrainians. And you know what has happened as a result, to a degree? Not only have the Ukrainians stood on their own two feet, the Ukrainians are now willing to help us. And the question is, will the president of the United States take Ukrainian help? It was, again, the vice president of the United States who insisted to the president that we should not accept Ukraine's help. Remember, Ukraine wanted to help us take out the Iranian drones because the Russian drones are Iranian drones. Iran was giving drones to Russia to use in Ukraine, and the Ukrainians figured out how to undermine, detect, and shoot down the Iranian drones. And the president told Ukraine, we didn't need their help in the Middle East. Saudi Arabia, the United Arab Emirates, Kuwait, Bahrain, and Israel all went to Ukraine separately and said, hey, we would very much like your help. And so the Ukrainians, in a war for survival against the Russians, diverted key strategists and soldiers and equipment to the Middle East to help our Arab allies defend themselves against the Iranians, as the Ukrainians have been doing. We could use an ally like Ukraine. Our supply chain is having troubles. I told you again, my buddy who says the big issue with supply chain is Congress hasn't appropriated money and the Pentagon never told the defense industry to ramp up. Ukraine's already ramped up. We could be using Ukrainian drones. We could be buying drones from Ukraine. That gives them money to make more drones and also provides us the drones and missiles we don't currently apparently have. There are warning signs flashing. This is from CNN. Oil prices are once again uncomfortably high, but the bigger problem is lurking just beneath the surface. What initially began as an oil supply shock caused by the Strait of Hormuz blockage is morphing into a fuel supply crisis. Refineries face a perfect combination of war and export restrictions, which is limiting how much crude oil they can turn into the gasoline, jet fuel, and diesel that powers the global economy. A key measure of refining profitability, known as the diesel crack spread, as I mentioned yesterday, skyrocketing to $102 a barrel on Monday for the first time ever, nearly tripling pre-war levels. Diesel crack spread measures how much refineries could earn on each barrel of crude they turn into diesel. This is man bites dog news. The market is screaming that we're short. Bob McNally, the president of Rapidian Energy Group, told CNN supplies of fuel remain historically tight because three of the four global refining hubs are in severe distress. Refineries in the Middle East have been attacked during the Iran war, and the refineries that are unscathed have had trouble shipping because of the standoff in the Strait of Hormuz. But it's not just the Iran war. Refineries in Russia, a major exporter of fuel, have been crippled by drone attacks from Ukraine. Approximately 40% of Russia's refining capacity is offline now, translating to around 3% of global refining capacity. Facing fuel shortages at home, Moscow has banned gas and diesel exports through the end of January 2027. And then there's China, another major fuel exporter. Beijing has helped prevent oil prices from spiking to $150 a barrel by slashing its oil imports beyond what many thought possible. But Beijing has also sought to avoid domestic fuel shortages by limiting its own fuel exports. That leaves the U.S. Gulf Coast as the only game in town. And American refineries are running all out to capture the historic profit margins. Did you know? The United States of America is right now exporting more oil than all Middle Eastern countries combined. We are on the verge of exporting more oil than all of OPEC combined. And remember, just like with the data centers, the left did not want us to start fracking and drilling, seeding the same conspiracies. By the way, remember that with fracking, it's causing earthquakes and your tap water to boil and burn. And with data centers now, it's the vibrations are causing miscarriages. That's not true. Just like it was not true that the fracking was causing your tap water to explode. But that's one of the wild claims. This is the Secretary of Energy, Chris Wright.
1: Their exports today are zero barrels of oil per day. The United States military is bringing out 8 or 9 million barrels of oil per day. Is that America that's controlling what's happening there, or is that Iran controlling what's happening there? The data's pretty clear on that. That's America.
0: That's America. Iran is doing nothing, and we're sending 8 to 9 million barrels a day. This is one more from the Secretary of Energy.
2: We can produce more oil and gas at less cost than we ever could before. That's grown American production. And the Permian Basin, where we are right now in West Texas, the production, when President Trump was first elected 10 years ago, since then, oil production in this basin, America's largest oil field, oil production has quadrupled. Natural gas production has grown sevenfold. And so this is about innovation, and this is about unleashing American energy.
0: which we need to do and which we are doing and which the left has long opposed. The same people who don't want the data centers now are the people who opposed fracking back in the day. And without that fracking, we would be in an energy disaster in this country. By the way, the Secretary of Energy, sharp guy, Chris Wright, that guy knows his stuff. Bringing it full circle. Without us, the world would be descending into chaos, right? Oh, in fairness, we started it with Iran. We don't seem to have a way out. The president doesn't seem to want to engage. He wants to bring economic pain to Iran at a time there are growing calls in the press to warn us that Iran may go on offense against us, thinking that we are vulnerable right now. And also, we got economic turmoil, the bond situation. The Secretary of Treasury has had to intervene, and we are pumping out enormous amounts of oil right now, and still our prices are high as we head to the midterms. There has never been an August before a midterm with gas prices as high as they are right now. The only way out is through Iran, and we should be partnering with the Ukrainians. Our enemy is their enemy. It makes sense. And I sure hope the president starts listening to competent people who don't just fantasize about aligning Russia to the West.
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6: Now from the WHIO News Center, here are the three big things you need to know. We're hearing more from the Springfield mayor on active immigration enforcement throughout the city. We have the risk of flooding today as more storms are set to make their way through the Miami Valley. And we're following new details this afternoon on a large police presence in Kettering. Full details on these stories and more. Our next scheduled newscast is at 2 o'clock. I'm Sierra Lawson, WHIO, continuing news.
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8: 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And that's ultimately reflected in what you pay for insurance. 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
9: August 19th, 1871, Orville Wright is born in Dayton. August 19th, 1874, Orville and Wilbur's sister, Catherine, was born. August 20th, 1920, the National Football League is formed at a meeting in Canton, Ohio. August 20th, 1794, General Mad Anthony Wayne defeats the Northwest Indian Confederation at the Battle of Fallen Timbers near present-day Toledo. And August 21st, 1959, Hawaii becomes the 50th U.S. state.
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6: Tracking scattered thunderstorms around this Wednesday afternoon and evening. Any of the downpours out there could dump a lot of rain in a short amount of time. I'm Storm Center 7 meteorologist Ryan Miranda.
18: 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It's 77 degrees in Dayton at 155 on 1290 and 95.7 WHIO.
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0: Welcome. It is Eric Erickson. The phone number is 877-973-7425. If you would like to be on the program, very happy to have you. Text Eric, E-R-I-C-K, to 33777. Get the show notes, the live stream, the podcast, so much more. This is from Notice. Corey Mills' downfall came from inside the House. As allegations of sexual misconduct, questions about his military record, and campaign finance violations surrounded former Representative Corey Mills, House Republican leadership, the White House, and a majority of the GOP conference privately stayed behind him. Publicly stayed behind him, I should say. Behind the scenes, however, they were trying to recruit someone to run against him. Well, Ryan Elijah won against Corey Mills. What I just find remarkable, though, is the lack of public support for Ryan Elijah. It would have been the right thing for the Republicans in D.C. to do, to come out and say, Corey's got to go. He's damaged goods. Mike Herodopoulos, a freshman member of the Florida delegation, grew concerned. He worked behind the scenes to recruit a primary challenger, and he helped engineer Mills' defeat. A former president of the Florida State Senate, Herodopoulos, had seen the movie before. He believed Mills was more than a flawed incumbent. He posed a threat to the majority. While Herodopoulos believed Mills could fend off a primary challenge, he predicted he would struggle in the general election. Mills has faced a series of controversies in the past year. Notice reported in 2025 about discrepancies showing Mills' Bronze Star Award from the Army. Army soldiers cited in the document submitting Mills for the honor said they had no recollection of Mills actually being present at the incident it listed. Notice also reported last year that while he was a candidate in 2021, he was caught with sex workers in Tbilisi, Georgia, while on a rescue mission to Afghanistan. More recently, Mills was accused of domestic violence by one partner and separately receiving a restraining order from an ex-girlfriend. Herodopoulos said he believed it was incumbent upon me to find a candidate, so he approached Ryan Elijah, a former TV news anchor. Ryan and I have always talked about him potentially running. We'd had conversations, and he was ready to step up and make sure his community was well represented in Congress. Elijah announced in April, but still a long shot bid. Herodopoulos worked the ground and campaigned in Florida, and back in D.C. was working behind the scenes. It is a very good thing that Ryan Elijah won. 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
6: Live from the WHIO News Center, this is Miami Valley's News at 2. It's our top local story. A man is in custody after ramming a stolen car into a cop's vehicle in Kettering.
14: Tracking scattered thunderstorms this Wednesday evening, I'm Storm Center 7 meteorologist Ryan Miranda. How it impacts the rest of our work week and the Storm Center 7 forecast coming up.
20: Rumblings are looking good right now in the Miami Valley. No accidents or delays. Jason Michaels, WHIO, triple team traffic.
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6: And it's our top local story, updating you on a large police presence we're following this afternoon in Kettering. We now know one man is in custody after cops say he rammed an undercover cop's vehicle with a stolen SUV. Several cops responding to the BP gas station at Wilmington Avenue and South Smithville Road around 11:30 this morning after finding that stolen car. Cops say they arrested Angelo Locurto after having to tase him. WHIO News Time is 2:01. It's 77 degrees now in downtown Dayton. And there's a new risk of flooding as storms are set to come through parts of the Miami Valley today.
14: As I'm watching thunderstorms move through this afternoon and evening, the biggest risk is going to be for a few pockets of some isolated flash flooding, overflowing the rivers, creeks, streams, even some roads. Not expecting this to be a widespread issue. Also, the severe weather threat really low for today.
6: Storm Center 7 meteorologist Ryan Miranda has more in his forecast coming up in just minutes. And we're hearing more from Springfield Mayor Rob Rue over ICE operations taking place throughout the city.
23: In a statement, Mayor Rue says the ICE agents told the city enforcement and removal operations are part of their daily duties. It says in part, we ask everyone to continue to treat everyone with dignity and respect and allow our public safety personnel to continue their work of keeping Springfield safe, end quote.
6: And that's News Center 7's Letitia Perry reporting. As more students are heading back home from their first day of classes today, police are reminding drivers about pedestrian and bus safety. We're hearing more from Dayton Police's Traffic Services Supervisor.
24: I always tell people, if when in doubt, just stop. If you're not sure if you're in the right amount of lanes, if you're not sure if you're supposed to go or not supposed to go, and you see children out there and a school bus is stopped, just stop.
6: Cops say that if they catch you, you not only get a ticket, but also a mandatory court appearance.
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6: And Vice President J.D. Vance set to visit his hometown in Butler County this Friday. He'll be speaking at the Cleveland Cliffs Middletown Works Facility over the Trump administration's America First economic agenda. Several other speakers are set to make appearances as well. WHIO News Time is 2:03. 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
6: 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Now with the Miami Valley's most accurate and dependable forecast, here's Storm Center 7 meteorologist Ryan Mirando.
14: Clouds rolling through on our Wednesday afternoon with scattered thunderstorms popping up during the afternoon and evening hours. A few of these downpours could dump a lot of rain in a short amount of time to cause some isolated flooding. Severe weather is looking unlikely. These showers may likely continue into our early Thursday morning, but clearing by the afternoon, tomorrow's high up to 79 degrees. Mostly sunny on Friday, really nice with a high of 82. Saturday, I'm tracking a few more scattered thunderstorms possible, high of 79. Sunday's looking mostly dry with a high of 76. I'm Storm Center 7 meteorologist Ryan Mirando for Dayton Severe Weather Station 1290 and 95.7 WHIO.
6: And the latest scan of the live Doppler 7 radar is all clear. Right now it's 81 degrees in Greenville, 77 in downtown Dayton. Our next scheduled news in less than 15 minutes and immediately when it breaks. I'm Sierra Lawson on 1290 and 95.7 WHIO, Dayton's News and Talk. 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

0: Ladies and gentlemen, boys and girls, welcome. It's Eric Erickson here across the United States. Delighted to have you with me. The phone number is 877-973-7425. That's 877-97-ERIC, E-R-I-C-K. If you text Eric, E-R-I-C-K, to 33777, you get the live stream, the show notes, the podcast, everything you need to stay in touch with the show. I'm going to sing now the praises, not of data centers. No, no. Let's sing the praises of Big Pharma. Have you heard about this story today? This is a very big deal. An experimental, brace yourselves for this, mRNA-based vaccine succeeded in preventing cancer from coming back or spreading in a study of high-risk melanoma patients. Moderna and its partner Merck said Wednesday, paving the way for a potentially new life-extending treatment for the thousands of people diagnosed with the deadly skin cancer each year. Moderna shares more than doubled mid-morning Wednesday, while Merck's stock gained more than 10%. The companies were on track to add more than $50 billion in market capitalization combined. The study looked at people who had surgery to remove a melanoma. The point of the treatment was to reduce the risk of it coming back. The company said the late-stage study, which tested the personalized cancer vaccine Intismerin in combination with Merck's blockbuster cancer immunotherapy Keytruda, met its main goal of extending the time before cancer returns in high-risk patients. The study also met a secondary goal of preventing the disease from spreading to different organs. I have a feeling that this is just the beginning of a new field, said Jane Healy, vice president of oncology at Merck, adding the goal for patients is to give them longer without having to worry about treatments for cancer. The companies didn't provide specific details about how long patients taking the Moderna-Merck combination live without their cancer progressing or how long they lived on average. The companies will present more details at a medical conference later this year. The results marked the first successful late-stage trial for a personalized mRNA cancer therapy, validating decades of research into custom treatments engineered specifically for an individual's tumor mutations. For Moderna, these results could pave the way for its entry into the $240 billion-plus year cancer drug market, a boon for a company that's been dependent on COVID vaccine sales. There are everywhere these days, particularly online, conversations how bad things are. The cost of living is bad. Society is bad. The country is in decline. Everything and everyone feels terrible. I need to say again that the more time you spend on the internet, the worse you think the world is. And I don't think it's a coincidence. And, you know, I told you that story. It's my flippant explanation. Jesus casts the legion of demons out of the two possessed men in the cemetery. The demons get into the pigs. They run down the hill into the lake. They drown. And, well, they're eternal. They got to do something. So they start Twitter and social media. When my kids were little and as they grew, I told them repeatedly, the devil is going to try to find you on the internet. It's not something flippant. I really do believe there is evil. Evil, in my view, is the absence of God. And that absence of God is going to try to find you in your life. And it's going to try to drive despair. It's not a coincidence that as more people have gotten isolated, more people have depression. There is a story out in the, we put it in the show notes, that there are more single men now than married men, and that the younger you are as a man, the more likely you are to be single, and that social trust among Gen Z and Gen Alpha, the youngest among us, when they hit teenage and late teenage years and head into their 20s, their lack of trust of the social settings around them and their lack of social trust of those around them is the highest it's ever been in society, and it comes from isolation. And as people become isolated, they become more conspiracy-minded. And one of the most pernicious conspiracies in the world today is that somehow Big Pharma is trying to keep you sick. I know people who believe that pharmaceutical companies could cure cancer tomorrow if they wanted to. Not a single one of these people has the education to be able to develop the drugs that other people develop within big pharmaceutical companies. Not a single one of them. And yet they're convinced that though they are not as smart as the people making the pharmaceuticals, that surely those pharmaceutical companies could cure people of diseases if they wanted to. My wife has an incurable form of cancer. It is not cancer from anything she has done in life. She has lung cancer, stage 4. She's done nothing wrong in her life to get cancer. She hasn't smoked. She hasn't lived an unhealthy lifestyle. She just has bad genetics. Her mother died of cancer. Her mom's sister died of cancer. Multiple other members of the family died of cancer. She doesn't have great genes. There's no cure for my wife's cancer. I remember when she was first diagnosed with this cancer, one of the things we thought was, can she do a lung transplant? Cancer hasn't spread outside her lungs. Can she do a lung transplant? And the doctors told us no. I did not realize this, that over time you get a transplant. Over time you shed the cells of the host, and then cells over time begin to populate with your DNA over time. Didn't realize that. Because my wife's DNA has a gene that generates a stray protein that her body processes as cancer. Over time, if she were to get a lung transplant of someone else's lungs into her body, her lungs would still develop the cancer. There's no way to get around it. Now, perhaps Big Pharma can one day generate a medicine that trips the wires in my wife's genes to turn off the errant protein that her body makes that causes cancer. That could be on the horizon. There's no grand conspiracy here. What there is, though, are more and more people who want to cut off their nose to spite their face. And there are a lot of people on the planet today, particularly in Western society, particularly in our country, who have it so good they can't appreciate they have it good because things aren't going well for them right now. Y'all, it's expensive out there. It is expensive to live in this country right now. Milk is expensive. Eggs are not nearly as expensive as they were. But beef is certainly expensive. Beef is very expensive right now. A gallon of whole milk at my local grocery store has gotten more expensive than it was. It's just, the unfortunate reality in our life right now that the Democrats embrace something called modern monetary theory. And they really did believe that they could drive up spending and not have inflation. And they were wrong. And all the major economists told them they were wrong. All the major economists told them they were wrong. And they decided they knew better. And they broke the economy. And now on the Republican side come these guys, including the vice president, who believe that we should get rid of our reserve currency, that that's part of the problem. That's actually saving us. But they have new and novel ideas, and they're trying to prey on people who believe that life sucks right now and say, hey, I have new ideas to make life better. A gallon of milk at my local grocery store, the one across the street from me, my beloved Publix, is $3.75 right now. That's actually less than it was a while back. That price has come down. The price of a dozen of eggs has come down. Meat prices, still expensive. In fact, let me see. I'm on my website right now. Let's see. A brisket right now at my grocery store. Let's see. They don't actually have one right now, but they got a chuck roast, 2.5 pound chuck roast. It's $36, $13.29 for a pound. That's insane right now. That's expensive. But the solution is not to try these new things. It's to get back to the old things that worked. Remember, the new thing that caused the inflation was modern monetary theory, that we'll just spend a bunch of money. And right now, there's a massive amount of money being spent. And you are being told and you are being indoctrinated by people with agendas to fundamentally transform this country that the old ways don't work. In fact, I would argue that when we were doing the old things, like letting you decide for yourself how you wanted to live, you deciding the common good of your family, you making arm's length transactions, life, all those things, prices were cheaper. Wages rose more. And we did not vilify success. Big Pharma is not a villain. Big Pharma saves my wife's life. Big Pharma saves many of you. Big Pharma keeps your kids alive. It's not the villain that people on the internet would have you believe. There is no miracle cure out there. And I want you to just think about this. There are people who really do believe at this moment that Big Pharma is keeping hidden from you the cure to cancer. And that the vision is because if you were to get cured of cancer, Big Pharma would go out of business. The people who believe this don't really know anything about cancer, but they fundamentally believe it because they think there are smart people out there who can find cures, and they're covering up the cures because they wouldn't be rich. And it all turns into envy and jealousy and covetousness, and that is the entire strain. And it's the strain of the modern society now that it's covetousness. Thou shalt not covet, says Scripture, and the Democratic Socialists, and a lot of people online, and even some Republicans are like, no, we will covet, and we will envy, and we will hate those who have more than we have, and we will hate the people who are richer than us, and we will tear down those institutions. It is where we are headed is very much in the Maoist direction in China, where the professors and the educated classes were hunted and sentenced to prison and re-educated. And it drove the Chinese society into the ground. There's a madness in our society right now. And so much of that madness now comes from isolation. A pharmaceutical company has found a way to stop melanoma. And if you don't know anything about melanoma, when melanoma progresses, there's pretty much nothing you can do. It gets into your bones and it spreads and you're dead. Melanoma is a terrible cancer if you don't catch it early. I have several scars on my body where melanomas were cut off of my body. And we may get to a day very soon where an individual vaccine created courtesy progresses where it would be fatal to you no longer is. And I want you to think about the people you know in your life, because I know you all know those people, and they believe that pharmaceutical companies are just hiding the cures to these diseases so they can make money. And yet here comes one that's made something that can actually eradicate skin cancer. My wife is on a medicine that keeps her cancer from spreading. And the common thread among all the people who believe all the crazy things these days is how lonely and isolated they are. And that loneliness and that isolation begin to feed on resentment and envy and covetousness. And it poisons our politics to the point you've got people on the right who are firm supporters of Donald Trump, who believe he would make America great again, who are now saying, no, he hasn't made America great again. We're worse than ever. We are in decline. You know what? There are aspects of our society in decline. And if you don't believe me, go to Portland, Oregon, or go to Denver, Colorado, and look at the drug addicts on the street. But to say the whole nation is in decline, we are better off than we were just 10 years ago socially. We are better off in terms of advances of science, in terms of the economy, and so many other things. It sucks right now. It's bad. But if you can't recognize that today your life is better than someone who lived 100 years ago, that's on you, not on me. And I would just ask you to reassess and not destroy every good thing we have because of your resentment and envy.
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4: Now from the WHIO News Center, here are the three big things you need to know. Kettering cops arrest a person at a gas station after an SUV rams a police cruiser. Springfield's mayor confirms immigration enforcement activity in Clark County. And President Trump says the naval blockade on Iran is ongoing, but peace talks are not. Full details on these stories and more are next scheduled newscast coming up at 2:30. I'm Ron Otto, WHIO Continuing News.
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5: Here's a look at what's happening around the Miami Valley this week. The Fulton Farms Sweet Corn Festival. 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It's going to start at 8 p.m. and run through 10. The Great Dark County Fair, that's happening this weekend over at the Dark County Fairgrounds. 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The Happy Together Tour, that's going to be rolling through the Rose Music Center. It's going to be on Saturday night. 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
7: 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It will be unexpected and without warning. 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
14: Tracking scattered thunderstorms around this Wednesday afternoon and evening, any of the downpours out there could dump a lot of rain in a short amount of time. I'm Storm Center 7 meteorologist Ryan Mirando.
4: 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It's currently 76 degrees in downtown Dayton at 227 on 1290 at 95.7 WHIO.
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0: Glad to have you guys with me. The phone number 877-973-7425. Be patient with me. I want to get to your phone calls. Charlie told me I'm rambling. I'm going along. Bad clock management today. Part of it is tired. I was on the road last night and have not slept well the last couple of nights, not because of my sheets or mattress topper. I've been staying up way too late, and part of it, I got to admit, is the new season of Reacher has come out on Amazon Prime, and I am hooked. My gosh, this is the show is, I mean, all four seasons are great. This fourth season is phenomenal. It is, but so it starts every episode. Now there's the warning. In the first episode, there's a suicide and there's a warning that you're going to see a suicide. And then the second episode is a recap and it warns you about that. And then the third episode is another suicide. And so you start the show every time. You're like, oh, somebody's going to commit suicide in the episode. I know what's going to happen. It's like, why? But I am impressed with this series. You know, Alan Richson, he battles mental health issues, been pretty open about it. Very anti-Donald Trump. Some people on the right have found it off-putting. Y'all, I have never expected someone in Hollywood to agree with me on anything. I'm always surprised and delighted when I find people in Hollywood who actually agree with me on something, some of whom listen to this program. But most of them, they're just a bunch of progressives, and you got to be on the left to fit in. And this guy's building his career. He's got a wife and kids, apparently regular churchgoers. But he doesn't like Donald Trump, and he's a big supporter of gun control, which is ironic given the amount of gun violence in his shows. But it's an entertaining show. And if it's on Amazon Prime, and I am hooked, and I have stayed up way too late watching Reacher and need to do better clock management. 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
4: 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Our top local story, a man is in custody after Kettering cops say he rammed a police vehicle.
14: Tracking some thunderstorms today, I'm Storm Center 7 meteorologist Ryan Mirando. The severe weather and flooding risk in the Storm Center 7 forecast coming up.
17: Take a look at 76, 75, and 35 this afternoon. All roads are clear and traffic moving smoothly across the Miami Valley. I'm Chris Hartley, WHIO Triple Team Traffic.
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4: It is our top local story, updating you on a large police presence we followed this afternoon in Kettering. New details, we now know that one man is in custody after cops say he rammed an undercover cop's vehicle with a stolen SUV. Cops say they found the stolen car at the BP gas station at Wilmington Avenue and South Smithville Road around 11:30 this morning, arresting Angelo Locurto. Now, cops say they had to tase him before taking him into custody. Springfield leaders say they are aware of federal immigration arrests in the city. Mayor Rob Rue says ICE agents are conducting operations as part of their daily duties.
20: In a statement, it says in part, we ask everyone to continue to treat everyone with dignity and respect and allow our public safety personnel to continue their work of keeping Springfield safe.
4: That's News Center 7's Letitia Perry reporting. President Trump says there are no scheduled talks with Iran and the naval blockade on Iranian ports remains in place.
19: Over the last couple of weeks, we've had a lot of oil coming in. A lot of oil. It's not going to be perfect, but it's a lot of oil coming in.
4: Oil prices remain high because of the supply crunch, with the average gas price in the U.S. still over $4 a gallon. To Washington, President Trump picking Dr. Heidi Overton to lead the Food and Drug Administration. Overton is a deputy director of the White House Domestic Policy Council and has worked on several of Trump's health initiatives. She will need Senate confirmation and face questions from the Senate Health Committee.
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4: Vice President J.D. Vance visiting his hometown in Butler County this Friday. He'll be speaking at the Cleveland Cliffs Middletown Works facility over the Trump administration's America First economic agenda. Several other speakers are set to make appearances as well. Now with the Miami Valley's most accurate and dependable forecast, your Storm Center 7 meteorologist Ryan Mirando.
14: This Wednesday afternoon and evening, I'm tracking scattered thunderstorms that could produce some isolated flash flooding. Most of the storms should stay sub-severe, but keep your eye to the sky for a few thunderstorms this afternoon. I'm Storm Center 7 meteorologist Ryan Mirando for Dayton Severe Weather Station 1290 and 95.7 WHIO.
4: The latest scan of the live Doppler 7 radar, a locally heavy rain now northern Miami County off into Champaign County over toward Urbana this hour. Otherwise, just cloudy, 75 in Xenia and 76 in downtown Dayton at 233. Our next scheduled news in less than 15 minutes and immediately when it breaks. 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
7: So we're in an odd time in the vehicle market. 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Hybrid sales are going crazy. And now, because gas prices are so much higher again, people are turning away from vehicles that don't get great fuel economy. But depending on your situation, remember that if you're buying a vehicle now, it's not just for now, it's for years to come. And even though I'm all about EVs and hybrids and all that, a lot of people aren't. So this

0: So this could be a time for you, when you're replacing a vehicle, to look at one that doesn't get the greatest fuel economy, because people aren't that interested in them right now because of the temporary high prices of gasoline. Could be a bargain.
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8: The Eric Erickson Show. Cutting through the chaos with relatable, unpredictable conservative commentary.
9: Hello and welcome. It is Eric Erickson here. The phone number is 877-973-7425. Should you wish to be on the program, I want to go to Alan's phone call. Welcome, Alan. How are you?
10: Doing well. Very glad. Maybe that can be your first ditto head. Ditto on the farm. Big farm is not evil.
9: Thank you.
10: They don't hold the... Yeah, the cure on the shelf. I'm an oncology pharmacist, have worked with Emory and Pharma, and know a couple of physicians that were doing some of the mRNA work in melanoma, and it's really excellent. And, you know, also, too, even this new FDA under RFK, they approved mRNA flu vaccine as well just a little while ago. But as far as that, I mean, I've heard it for years. You know, Gary, Alan, you're a pharmacist. You don't know. There's the cures on the shelf. And I said, no, it's not. If it were, that would be the biggest pharma company there is. But what they have done before is if the cost of regulatory and trials to get it to market, if it's in a very small, narrow niche area, sometimes they will put that on the shelf because at that point in time, the economics do not fit. But because we have our capitalist system with private equity markets, small companies will come and purchase those and do the work to bring them to market because they don't have to have that big economy of scale like the big pharma does. Mm-hmm. And, I mean, that's why we have the best way to get a markets and our system still.
9: Right. Yeah. Listen, I understand the desire of people to believe that there is a cure right around the corner, that obviously we have so much science and it also comes from a lack of understanding of essentially how these diseases work. You know, I'll just say that in my view, I mean, we live in a fallen world. Disease is part of it. We're not going to get rid of disease, but they're going to evolve over time. This comes down to isolation. So much of it. So let me just pull back the curtain a little bit so you guys know what's going to happen. I have had so many requests

0: so many requests from people over the last few years. A camera crew is coming to my house in a couple of weeks to film me making my cinnamon roll recipe. I believe gumbo. I'm not sure what all the recipes are going to be. And as all of you know, by and large, I invite friends over on Sunday nights and we watch football and we eat, smoke cigars. Some of us drink bourbon. I'm actually, turns out my daughter has a professor who follows me on Instagram, goes to church with us. And I sent the guy a note and said, come over on Sunday. He's going to come over. And it all goes back to, this is pre-COVID. I'm a workaholic. I love my job. I love being here with you guys. And I want to be very honest with you that today I have sat in an orthodontist chair for over 2 hours. And I show prep lacked a little bit today. I can still do this show. I can put on a great show with minimal effort. It's because I love my job. This is so much fun for me, but I do it all the time. And my wife and kids finally at one point had an intervention with me. They're like, you got to get out of your office. You're in your office all the time. It's one reason I have a studio now. I rent a place to do my show because there is a defined cutoff point to go home. And then I'm home and I'm no longer at the office. And I try to stay out of my office at home now. It looks like a hoarder's nightmare, my office does. I really need to clean it up, but I try not to go in there as much. And so before COVID, Philip started coming over and then other friends started coming over, his brother, my CFO, and we hang out on Sunday nights. And I am more and more mindful of how isolated an existence I might otherwise live. And I see the data on a regular basis now, the massive number of people, particularly men who isolate themselves. They don't do anything. And they substitute, whether it's an AI chatbot or online conversations, and they don't actually know their neighbors. And it is not a coincidence we have a spike in mental health problems after COVID, because in COVID, so many people were forced to isolate. I did not isolate as much in COVID. Now, we certainly, our kids were out of school and whatnot, but still had my friends come over on Sunday nights. We were on the front porch, and the COVID data showed that if you were outside, you were not getting COVID. All the people who were getting COVID were getting it from inside, not outside. It's why it was always absurd for people to attack Ron DeSantis for leaving the beaches open in Florida when the data showed that no one was going to the beach and getting COVID at the beach. Nobody was. But a lot of people, particularly younger people, used as an excuse to be hermits, to not go outside. My wife and I are undergoing a kitchen renovation right now. Frugal Kitchens is an advertiser in Atlanta. They do a lot of the building. They do it off-site, and then they bring it on. And so you're really only out of your kitchen for about 5 days. You know, a kitchen renovation can take forever, and we're just at the point, like, we've got a countertop that was cracked when we moved into our house in 2011. We've got other issues that have happened, and we need to update. And so we're updating. And I'm telling my wife, like, this is an excuse for us to get back into having people in the house. And my wife and kids both are like, you have people on the front porch, but we don't really need people. I said, no, you need contact with other people. There's a lady, her name is Rosaria Butterfield. She was, or might still be, a professor at Duke. She was for a time. And she was an atheist, and she was going to have a debate with a pastor about essentially the Christian faith being nonsense. Well, if you're going to have a debate with a theologian, you probably ought to read the scripture that you're going to be arguing over. And so she did. Funny thing happened. She's now a leading voice in Christianity. She read the Bible. That's always the danger for the atheist. If you actually read it and decide to wrestle with the text, you might just convert. And she did. She was a lesbian atheist, and she's now married and has kids, and she's a leading defender of the Christian faith. She's in my denomination, the Presbyterian Church of America. She's an incredible person to read. One of the points that she makes is that you are probably in the camp of people who, as she points out, you don't want to have anybody in your house. This is the thing that drives me crazy sometimes. I want to have people come over. Well, we can't because the floor hasn't been vacuumed. The counters need to be cleaned off. We got to mop. We got to dust. We got to scrub the toilets. The house is a wreck. You can't have anybody at your house because your house is a wreck. You got to clean the house and exhaust yourself. By the time you've cleaned the house and exhaust yourself, you don't want the people coming into the house. Better to leave the house messy than have someone come over. Rosaria Butterfield pointed out that the people who are like this, particularly those of you who go to church who are like this, could learn a lot from the gay community. That's right. you good Christians who believe marriage is between a man and a woman, you could learn a lot from your gay and lesbian neighbors. Her point is that a knock on the door and a warm meal with a friend in their house is sometimes the difference between eating the bullet and eating the meal. And her gay and lesbian friends, they don't care if their house is picked up or not. When your friend needs you, your friend needs you, and you shouldn't feel compelled to have to clean up your house, because you opening your door to your friend and allowing them to come in and sit at your table and share a meal with you is the difference between good mental health and bad mental health, between someone contemplating suicide and someone actually committing suicide. And you in the church community and just a general person out there at large who won't let someone come to your house, won't invite people over because you're ashamed that your house is messy, you know what? Everybody else has the same messy house too. You have chosen to create an impediment to being a social person. You have created an impediment to get out of your isolation because you're comfortable in your isolation. It's not that you're uncomfortable having people in your messy house. It's that you're uncomfortable having people in your house. And so the messiness of your house is your excuse to not have people come to your house. And the young are having a worse time than any generation to come before us. 100 years ago, isolation was not an option. Today it is, because you can sit at home with your phone in your hand and you can get every bit of information in the world today and all the information you possibly want. And it's a real big deal. And the mental health toll on our kids, it's a problem. Brad Wilcox is a professor at the University of Virginia and a fellow at the Institute for Family Studies. He's got a book called Get Married. The number of unmarried young men is surging in the United States. Unmarried men, 20 to 39, now outnumber married men, 20 to 39, by 2 to 1 since 2000. Unmarried is up 47%. Married is down 15%. And it's not just that. It's the young women, too. Look, I got a 20-year-old daughter who I love, and her head is on right. And she wants to have a career. She's not interested in having kids. She's not necessarily interested in having a marriage. And I'm like, child of mine, one, the Bible says be fruitful and multiply, but take Jesus out of it. And I'm just going to tell you, you can be lonely or not. It's your choice. If you want to be isolated and lonely, that's fine. But as you grow older, your anxiety and mental health grows as you stay isolated. Now, I suspect she'll find someone, they'll fall in love, they'll get married. I one day want grandkids. And I'm not there yet. I don't want grandkids anytime soon. My kids aren't old enough. I am not old enough to be a grandparent. I've got friends of mine who are younger than me, and they got started in life earlier than me, and they got grandkids. And I'm like, you know, your kids are out of the house. You can come out with me, and you can hang out. We can go grab a beer. No, because, well, we got the grandkid at the house. I'm glad I have kids whose heads are on straight. My daughter's listening right now. Yes, her head is on straight. As I said, she's got priorities. My son has priorities. He wants to get a degree. He wants to get a wife. And I'm telling you that if you're not going to get married, if you're not going to be married anytime soon, and you're a young person right now, you at least need friendships. If I can give one piece of advice to myself when I was in college, it would hang out more with friends. Build those memories. My son is also like, we live isolated existences. I'm not necessarily great at practicing what I preach, but we finally convinced our son, you got to go on your class trip. They're going to the Grand Canyon, his class. And my son, not big on taking trips with the other kids, and he's going, thankfully. My daughter went on the trip, came back. She still got great stories from her time on this trip. My son, like, you're going to go build stories. Build your life. I don't want to pressure my kids at this point. One's 21, so it's too early to get married anyway for them. I just want them to be thinking about this in life. That I don't want them to live this isolated existence, because the data is out there and the data is growing and the data is alarming that as kids who are isolated and they get older and they're not engaged in these relationships, they have more mental health baggage. They have more anxiety. They have more social stress. They also, if they're progressive in their values and not going to church, they become insane. You know, I try not to use the word Karen anymore to describe that type, but it's also what I realize is that many of you, when I say Karen, you know what I mean, but I try not to say it because I got friends named Karen. But also, those women who take on that persona, they are liberal women who are not married, who are isolated, and they don't go to church. You know, the easiest cure for your mental health, according to the data, is go to church, even if you're not a believer. Now, I know this is crazy for some of you who you're not a believer. but going to church is a cure for mental health. That's not me. That's what the data says. In fact, there's this wild story I read a couple of weeks ago. I was on vacation, and there was a story, and I meant to save it. I lost it. I'm going to have to find it. An atheist who started going to church. And you know what? He's still an atheist. He's still an atheist. But he goes to church every Sunday. Doesn't miss it for the world. Why does he go to church on Sunday, even though he's an atheist? Because he's met great friends. He lived an isolated existence. He now golfs with a local banker in his town who met him at church. He goes to church, and he's made friends that he didn't have. And he says, and the people who go to church, they take care of him, and he takes care of them. He never had that relationship in his life. He goes to church, and he's found a community in a church, and he's the atheist. And they all know he's an atheist, and they don't care. He's still coming to church. Maybe one day he'll believe. The antisocial behavior of young people, Gen X and Gen Z, it's going to ruin their lives. I am so happy that my kids have friends. My daughter went to college, and I think she's found her people. Sometimes it took me to college, and I haven't really remained in touch with a lot of my friends. Like my college roommate Brian and I, we do not talk, and it's not because we don't like it. He lives his life. I live my life. His father passed away a few years ago. I reached out. His son actually goes to school with my daughter now. His son goes to my alma mater. We were college roommates for 3 years, and we lived different lives. I'm very bad about keeping in touch with people from college, but I have a group of friends now. And I'm telling you this because the data is starting to be really alarming, and it's really starting to be alarming in their 20s, who they're not making friends, they're not getting married, they're not thinking about having kids, they want careers, and they're those who started the pattern are now getting to their 30s, and they are absolutely miserable. And their mental health anxiety is exploding. Now, I should shut up. I'm running long. 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
4: Now from the WHIO News Center, here are the three big things you need to know. Kettering cops say a man rammed one of their vehicles at a gas station today. Springfield's mayor says immigration enforcement activity is happening in his city. And another round of rain is coming for later this afternoon. Full details on these stories and more. Next scheduled newscast coming up at 3 o'clock. I'm Ron Otto, WHIO Continuing News.
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14: Tracking scattered thunderstorms around this Wednesday afternoon and evening. Any of the downpours out there could dump a lot of rain in a short amount of time. I'm Storm Center 7 meteorologist Ryan Mirando.
4: 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It's currently 77 degrees in downtown Dayton at 256 on 1290 and 95.7 WHIO.
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0: So a friend of mine was listening to the last segment and texted me the data. I got it in hand now. As young men get older and stay single, they become conspiracy theorists. As young women get older and stay single, they become neurotics. And the neurotics and the anti-Semitic conspiracy theorists never actually meet, and we wipe ourselves out. You know, be fruitful and multiply over time. It's actually just wild to see this happening right now with young people who came out of COVID. They were forced to be isolated in COVID, and they lost their ability to interact with each other. And then they've got their phones in their hands, and they've convinced themselves that they're texting their friends all the time. And so that's the substitution for physical contact, and it's not a real human interaction. Is completely different. And if you don't believe me, go back to 2020 when they were forcing people to wave to their dying grandparents behind glass and couldn't let them touch each other. 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Not a good thing for society. We're in a bad place right now. 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
4: 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It's our top local story. A Kettering police vehicle is rammed by an SUV at a gas station.
14: Tracking scattered thunderstorms this Wednesday evening. I'm Storm Center 7 meteorologist Ryan Miranda. How it impacts the rest of our work week in the Storm Center 7 forecast coming up.
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15: No accidents on the area freeways. No unusual slowdowns. We do have a little situation here. Northbound and southbound 75 to Route 4 North closed with road work. Use the ramp to Stanley Avenue or Valley Street to access Route 4. I'm Will Harris, WHIO Triple Team Traffic.
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4: It is our top local story, updating you on a large police presence that we saw over at a gas station in Kettering this afternoon. We now know that one man is in custody after cops say he rammed an undercover cop's vehicle with a stolen SUV. They say they found the stolen car at the BP gas station at Wilmington Avenue and South Smithville Road around 11:30 this morning, arresting Angelo Licurto. Cops say they had to tase him before taking him into custody. WHIO News Time is 3:01. It's 77 degrees in Dayton. We're hearing from the mayor of Springfield after ICE agents are seen in Clark County.
17: Mayor Rob Rue says the city is aware of federal immigration activity, including ICE arrests in Springfield. In a statement, Mayor Rue says the ICE agents told the city enforcement and removal operations are part of their daily duties.
4: News Center 7's Letitia Perry reporting. The Haitian Support Center says 17 people have been detained by federal agents in Springfield. A little bit more rain returning to the Miami Valley later this afternoon.
18: Since the ground is still so saturated and we've got quite a lot of moisture to work with, we could still see a few pockets of some flash flooding. A 2 out of 4 for watching for some excessive rainfall to overflow the rivers, creeks, and streams, even could cause some ponding on the roadways.
4: Storm Center 7 meteorologist Ryan Miranda has the latest forecast in moments. Gas prices are down slightly this afternoon, still high. Gas Buddy says the average price for a gallon of gas is now at $4. That's a 20-cent drop since last Thursday. The lowest we're seeing is $3.49 in Huber Heights and $3.51 in North Dayton. For the lowest prices near you, just click on our website, pumppatrolwhio.com.
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4: An arrest is made months after a robbery at the home of the late NASCAR driver Greg Biffle.
19: A Georgia man's been charged with burglarizing NASCAR champion Greg Biffle's home in North Carolina just weeks after the plane crash, which killed the stock car racer, his wife and kids, and three others. The thief making off with more than $30,000, firearms, NASCAR memorabilia, as well as gold and silver coins at the beginning of the year.
4: Fox's Lillian Wu reporting. 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
16: Here at WHIO, we have a really unique morning show. It's called Miami Valley's Morning News, and it's all news, all weather, and all traffic all morning long. 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Would you give the show a shot? Miami Valley's Morning News, 1290. And 95.7 WHIO. 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
4: 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Now with the Miami Valley's most accurate and dependable forecast, your Storm Center 7 meteorologist Ryan Mirando.
14: Clouds rolling through on our Wednesday afternoon with scattered thunderstorms popping up during the afternoon and evening hours. A few of these downpours could dump a lot of rain in a short amount of time to cause some isolated flooding. Severe weather is looking unlikely. These showers may likely continue into our early Thursday morning, but clearing by the afternoon. Tomorrow's high up to 79 degrees. Mostly sunny on Friday, really nice with a high of 82. Saturday, I'm tracking a few more scattered thunderstorms possible. High of 79. Sunday's looking mostly dry with a high of 76. I'm Storm Center 7 meteorologist Ryan Mirando for Dayton Severe Weather Station 1290 and 95.7 WHIO.
4: The latest scan of the live Doppler 7 radar. Right now we're seeing some rain moving through the Miami Valley. Isolated heavy stuff just south of Salina and Mercer County, over toward New Bremen in Auglaize County, and then also near Urbana in Champaign County. Bell Fountain also seeing some heavy rain too. 77 now in Huber Heights and 77 in downtown Dayton at 3:07.
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15: Area freeways running at posted speeds, no unusual slowdowns. Here's a reminder, though, northbound and southbound 75 to State Route 4 North closed with road work. You're going to have to use Stanley Avenue or Valley Street to access Route 4. Dayton cops about 30 minutes ago arriving on the scene of a crash, McCall Street, just east of Abbey Avenue. I'm Will Harris, WHIO Triple Team Traffic.
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7: All right, thank you, Scott Shannon. Thanks to all of you for being with us. Write down our toll-free telephone number if you want to be a part of this program. We got a lot coming up today. All things simple man, self-proclaimed Bill O'Reilly. We'll get his take on the election. Also, why you cannot pay attention to any polls this entire midterm year. We will explain with great specificity and great detail. There are times that all my years' experience is helpful. One such time is a day after, the morning after a primary election, and so many of my fellow Floridians like are freaked out when, in fact, they woke up and they heard that this lunatic leftist, who was outspent 16-1 by Alexander Vindman. If you might remember him, he was the witness in the impeachment case of Donald J. Trump. He outspent this woman, Florida State Rep. Angie Nixon, by a massive 16 times more campaign cash and, you know, won by over 12 percentage points. It was a blowout. I mean, it was a stunning victory. Let me explain why this is a good thing, because I've been getting the freak out calls, you know, oh my gosh, the DSA is coming to the free state of Florida. God help us all. No, it's not coming to the free state of Florida. Number one, Republicans, including myself, cast 450,000 more votes than Democrats in the primary yesterday. Republicans cast more early votes than, and absolutely crushed it on election day. good sign for the GOP and in the free state of Florida. Remember, Obama won Florida twice. DeSantis won his first race for governor by 30,000 votes. Since Ron DeSantis has become governor, the Republicans in this state have added about 1.4 million Republican, new Republican voters, and they were at a 300,000 vote disadvantage prior to that. Byron Donalds won handily. He's going up against this really one of these lunatics that's trying to hide his true beliefs, David Jolly. We'll do a lot of work on him between now and election day, I promise, and exposing the truth about that guy. But I'm telling you, everybody, please listen. Please listen to your talk show host expert here, because I am not wrong on this. This is a gift that Florida Democrats have handed Republicans with this race for the U.S. Senate, and it wasn't even close, a 12-point blowout. Alexander Vindman outspent this woman, Angie Nixon, 16 times the amount of cash and still lost. And she's basically a DSA primary challenger. She's got radical views. We'll play some of it in a minute. You know, Trump even waited on it. Sleazebag Vindman loses tonight to a radical left lunatic. How cool is that? That was his reaction. You might recall Vindman was the retired Army lieutenant colonel that testified in the House impeachment inquiry about the perfectly fine phone call with President Zelensky of Ukraine. I mean, that was the biggest, most ridiculous thing ever. Now, even Larry Sabato reacted to this move and immediately moved the race for the U.S. Senate. This is where Ashley Moody, who's a lovely, lovely human being, into a whole different column, which is called Safely Republican, based on the opponent that she will be facing. This person has no shot in the free state of Florida, I can tell you that. You know, we're talking about a radical hardline DSA member. So people read this and they're like, DSA is coming to the free state of Florida? No, it's not. No, because this is going to be a rump. And all it's going to do is increase turnout, which is going to help everyone else on the ticket, starting with Byron Donalds himself. Not that he needs it necessarily, but it's definitely going to be a plus for everybody. By the way, Linda, you know that we had on this DSA back candidate, Oliver Larkin. Maybe we should go back and play a little bit of the exchange that we had, because Oliver Larkin, unfortunately, we tried, we just gave him a platform. I said he sounded like a nice guy. Wasn't I very nice to him? You thought I was even too nice to him.
6: I thought you were very nice. I thought it was some of that Sunshine State, you know, back and forth. It was nice.
7: But I asked him whether or not he believed the platform of the DSA, and then the interview ended a very, very special way. Listen.
8: They want to eliminate the Senate, allow Congress to choose the president and judges. Do you agree with that?
9: I would like to see the Electoral College abolished.
8: You support eliminating the Senate. Let's start there.
9: I think that as a long-term reform, we do need to make Congress more reflective of a representative democracy.
8: Do you want to abolish ICE?
9: I do.
8: Do you want to defund the Department of War?
9: I do think that we need to radically cut our defense spending. The Pentagon has never been able to pass a budget.
8: Would you eliminate cash bail?
9: I do think that cash bail is a punitive measure that goes against our Constitution.
8: You think that public ownership of corporations should be taken over by the government?
9: It depends on what industry.
8: To each American based on their needs, from each American based on their ability. Do you support that?
9: I think that's a fine concept.
8: You know who said that first? You don't, do you?
9: Inform me.
8: I will inform you. A guy by the name of Karl Marx.
7: He's a Marxist. He didn't do well in his primary. As a matter of fact, Jared Moskowitz actually creamed him, and he won with nearly 64% of the vote to 36% for Larkin. Do you think that Oliver Larkin is mad at us, or might be lashing out and blaming us, or not? What do you think, Linda? I give him credit. He was honest. Then he came on TV and he tried to like not answer the questions. It's like you can't win with these radicals that try to hide their views. Anyway, Florida Congressman Jared Moskowitz also, a lot of this had to do with the issue of Israel, and Moskowitz, you know, won, and then he took to X and went after Hassan Piker and started taunting him a little bit after he defeated the DSA's Oliver Larkin. And anyway, he says, my condolences to I guess, is that his website or X handle, at Hassan the Hun, I guess.
6: That's him.
7: And he said, my condolences.
0: You know, one thing I think is fair and that I think needs to be pointed out is that, you know, there are instances and we've been trying to be very, very careful and look at the tape where Hassan Piker has like a live stream going on in a studio. He does have the picture of the Trade Center attack behind him. Says he regrets saying that America deserved 9/11. So, you know, we can be fair. And then he reads comments from some people and then he reads it. It's in his voice and then it gets attributed to him. And I think that's he makes that point, but he says a lot of crazy stuff on his own. So what's the point? You know, why would you read it if you thought it was way out of line? So I'm just telling everybody to just take a deep breath. Everybody relax. It's all fine. If you look at fake news, CNN, and I am telling all of you, do not pay attention to polls. Now, a lot of reasons for this. Number one, Donald Trump never, ever is polled correctly with the exception of the pollsters we put on this program. I'm talking about the legacy media mob. Now, no, starting out, the legacy media mob's never going to vet Telefrico, cisgender, God is non-binary, vegan campaign in a cattle state, no drilling in an oil state, supporting the rights of biological men to play women's sports and all trans people should have access to abortion. I didn't know trans men needed access to abortion, but you know, maybe I wasn't paying attention when I went to biology class. The media is, they just want to hurt Trump. The media that never polled Trump correctly, like Matt Towery, Insider Advantage, and Robert Cahaley, Trafalgar, or John McLaughlin, who was on yesterday, Matt Towery will be on today. They're never going to tell, they're never going to vet these candidates. They never vetted Obama. We did it single-handedly. We were right in every aspect, and everything we predicted turned out to be true. But, you know, sometimes America's got to learn the hard way. This time, the stakes are too high. We can't mess this up, which is why I'm telling you it's the most important midterm in your lifetime. So the one advantage Republicans have is, well, it's actually two in a way, and it has to do with money. Republicans, for the first time I can remember in my lifetime, actually have a war chest of over $800 million. It's nearly $1 billion to spend on the midterms. Establishment Dems, I keep reading article after article. They're not giving to these lunatics. You know, those people that are cowardly and gutless and won't publicly criticize the people that have hijacked their party, that now dominate their party. Again, since 2019, 250 elected DSA members. There's going to be over 40, maybe close to 50 when all said and done this year. They're not donating. And I understand they're not even buying the ad time now, which means they may not even have the availability to buy ad time. Republicans are set. They're ready to roll. They're ready to play. And so I'm just telling you, take this in. You know, when Harry Enten pointed out on fake news CNN that in 2018, the perception of Democrats, I mean, they ended up having a good midterm year. But at that time, their perception was much different than where it is now. If you go back to where they were then, the favorability of Democrats was even. Today, it's minus 25 points. I'm like, okay, that's pretty alarming. That would alarm me. And if they're electing people to run in their campaigns like Abdul El Sayed and Telefrico, now he says rise up against coal at a press conference. This is an energy state. How dumb, on top of everything else. Once money is spent and people in Texas really get to know him, I'm not saying Ken Paxton has been setting the world on fire. He hasn't. But if you look at the rise of the Democratic nationalist, socialist, communist, it's not going over well. And I hope that's a motivation for people. Now, I'll give you an example why I'm so confident about Florida. Let me play Angie Nixon, who defeated Alexander Vindman, you know, talking about and admitting that she takes her children to drag shows. Linda, you take your children to drag shows, right? I assume everybody. Nathan, you take your children to drag shows. Maybe they just didn't have them when my kids were growing up. You're being quiet, both of you tonight. That's
6: well, I felt like you were going right into it, so I didn't want to jump the gun. I wanted to let you do your thing.
0: But I'm asking, do you ever take your kids to a drag show?
6: No, I missed that one on the play date schedule. Ever take?
11: Never, no.
0: Never, okay, neither did I. All right, here's her admitting she does.
12: I don't
11: don't understand, like, there's no sexualization at a drag show. It's just people dressing up and singing and performing. I've taken my children to drag shows, and it's fun. It's entertainment. It's wholesome entertainment. Yes. And there's nothing wrong. It's just, like, I don't get it.
0: Mm-hmm. Nothing wrong with that. Nothing. Here's her screaming into a megaphone during a special session at the Florida House.
11: I will not allow you to destroy our democracy. That is a violation of the Constitution. It is. It's a violation of the Constitution. I'm out of order because y'all are doing illegal things in the state of Florida.
0: Okay, I think she's going to make a great candidate for the U.S. Senate out of the free state of Florida. But this is what now, whether they're hiding their, like David Jolly, who's running for governor, he's hiding his radicalism. You know, he's now taken on AOC's, oh, that was woke 1.0 crazy. We didn't mean defund the police. Bernie says nobody wants to defund the police. It's right there on their webpage until they take it down, which I'm predicting they will do. All right, we got a lot of ground to cover today. I'm getting worked up. Please take this election seriously. Please commit in your heart, mind, and soul. You're going to vote for in this midterm election. It is the most critical in our lifetime. And a lot to happen. And Republicans, smartly, are having a midterm convention. Never happened before. Look, sadly, anti-Semitism is on the rise worldwide. It's on. You see it on college campuses, halls of Congress, on the airwaves, but worldwide. And it's sad because there's a lot of ignorance behind it. And unfortunately, you know, people suffer as a result of all this. We saw this, what, a week ago in New York City. But synagogues, schools, community centers now strengthening security. This is in our country. You know, never mind the people of Israel. They're fighting for their very survival. I know the headlines change, but, you know, look at all the cluster bombs that went into densely populated areas. That has resulted in a massive humanitarian crisis. Thousands and thousands of people. They need, you know, all the assistance we can give them. Food, water, shelter, clothing, medications. The elderly can't get out to a doctor. 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
1: 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Springfield's mayor confirms immigration enforcement activity in Clark County. And our current top local story, Kettering cops arrest a man at a gas station after an SUV rams a police vehicle.
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15: Just saw a crash reported westbound 35 at Route 48. That's Main Street downtown. Slow traffic for almost a mile. Northbound, southbound 75 to State Route 4 closed with road work. You're going to have to use Stanley Avenue or Valley Street. Be aware, be safe. Some hazardous potholes in Springfield on Selma Road, forcing commuters to take detours. Be careful. Plan your routes. I'm Will Harris, WHIO Triple Team Traffic.
1: Now here's the Miami Valley's most accurate and dependable forecast.
14: As Wednesday afternoon and evening, I'm tracking scattered thunderstorms that could produce some isolated flash flooding. Most of the storms should stay sub-severe, but keep your eye to the sky for a few thunderstorms this afternoon. I'm Storm Center 7 meteorologist Ryan Mirando for Dayton's Severe Weather Station, 1290 and 95.7 WHIO.
1: The latest scan of the live Doppler 7 radar. Heavier rain now situated Mercer and Auglaize counties, Bell Fountain down to Urbana, seeing some locally heavy rain, and we're seeing more drift into Preble County this hour as well. 75 in Centerville, 77 in downtown Dayton at 326. 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Our next scheduled newscast is at 3:30. 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
6: And it's a veteran dog.
0: All right. 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
4: 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Our top local story, Kettering cops arrest a man who they say rammed a police vehicle today.
14: Tracking some thunderstorms today, I'm Storm Center 7 meteorologist Ryan Miranda. The severe weather and flooding risk in the Storm Center 7 forecast coming up.
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15: They got a crash on westbound 35. Just got confirmation of that. This is near Route 48 Main Street. The right lane is going to be blocked just past Huey Street. Slow traffic for almost a mile. North and southbound 75 to State Route 4 closed with road work. You're going to have to use Stanley Avenue or Valley Street to access Route 4. Rest of the freeway system accident free at the moment. I'm Will Harris, WHIO Triple Team Traffic.
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4: It is our top local story, updating you on a large police presence we found this morning in Kettering. Well, the cops say that they have a man in custody after he rammed an undercover cop's vehicle with a stolen SUV. Now, several officers responded to the BP gas station at Wilmington Avenue and South Smithville Road around 11:30 this morning after finding that stolen car. Officers say they arrested Angelo Licurto after having to tase him. This is a WHIO breaking news alert to Logan County. A woman reported missing is found dead in a pond Tuesday night. Sheriff's Department says 63-year-old Marianne Saxton, and they found him, found her in the pond on the property on State Route 559 in Zanesfield. She was pronounced dead at the scene. Deputies are looking into what led up to her death. Springfield leaders say they are aware of federal immigration arrests in the city. Mayor Rob Rue says ICE agents are conducting operations as part of their daily duties.
20: In a statement, it says in part, we ask everyone to continue to treat everyone with dignity and respect and allow our public safety personnel to continue their work of keeping Springfield safe.
4: News Center 7's Letitia Perry reporting. A new risk of flooding as storms make their way through parts of the region later today.
14: The biggest risk is going to be for a few pockets of some isolated flash flooding, overflowing the rivers, creeks, streams, even some roads. Not expecting this to be a widespread issue.
4: Storm Center 7 meteorologist Ryan Mirando has the latest forecast in moments.
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4: We now know the name of the woman killed in a Butler County rollover crash the deputies believe was caused by an impaired driver. Coroner's office confirming 22-year-old Madison Reif is the victim of the wreck at Mormon Road early Saturday morning. Deputies say that this happened when the driver crashed off-road, hitting a utility pole. Three people were taken to the hospital. Reif died at the scene. Now with the Miami Valley's most accurate and dependable forecast, your Storm Center 7 meteorologist Ryan Mirando.
14: This Wednesday afternoon and evening, I'm tracking scattered thunderstorms that could produce some isolated flash flooding. Most of the storms should stay sub-severe, but keep your eye to the sky for a few thunderstorms this afternoon. I'm Storm Center 7 meteorologist Ryan Mirando for Dayton Severe Weather Station 1290 at 95.7 WHIO.
4: Latest scan, the live Doppler 7 radar. The heaviest rain situated in Mercer and Auglaize counties, also Bell Fountain and
1: Urbana and Champaign County seeing some locally heavy rain. Also, Preble County seeing plenty of rain as well over near Eaton. It is currently 77 in Fairborn and 77 in downtown Dayton at 334. Our next scheduled news in less than 15 minutes and immediately when it breaks. 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
23: Here's a look at what's happening around the Miami Valley this week. The Fulton Farms Sweet Corn Festival. 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It's going to start at 8 p.m. and run through 10. The Great Dark County Fair, that's happening this weekend over at the Dark County Fairgrounds. 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The fair is going to run through August 29th. The Happy Together Tour, that's going to be rolling through the Rose Music Center. It's going to be on Saturday night. Different musicians

0: half a point, and we're paying much more than that. Does that make sense to anybody? I mean, it seems pretty simple to me, but it's a killer. You know, I almost like to hear bad numbers. I'm saying, I hope we have bad numbers today. Interest rates will go down. It doesn't make sense. When our business is good, we should lower interest rates. And then you want to build America? You're going to see a building like you've never seen. We're doing great, even despite the fact of what's happening with interest rates.
1: Should Americans be concerned about this volatility in the bond market?
0: No, I don't think so, because like I said, our country is doing so well despite interest rates. We have interest rates that are artificial. They're actually artificially high. They raise them for no reason. And you can't go out to the market when you have a Fed that's raising interest. You can't say, oh, I want to pay 3 points less than what the Fed says you're supposed to be paying. So, no, I don't think so at all. I think we have a very powerful country. And we're powering through these ridiculous interest rates. They're ridiculous. Look. When our country is strong, interest rates should go down. When our country is weak, frankly, they should go up. But this country is strong. They've never had, there's never been in history, the kind of money coming into a country as we have right now. Trillions and trillions of dollars are being invested in plants, factories, everything. Everything you can think of. We're the hottest country in the world. We are by far, and I, you know, I said it 100 times, the king of Saudi Arabia, but many, many people, they said 2 years ago, 3 years ago, your country was dead. Now you have the hottest country in the world. That's what we have. We have the hottest country in the world, and these people are helping us a lot. Thank you very much, everybody. Come on to the Oval Office. We're going to take them into the Oval Office. We're going to show them a real office, okay? Their office is tonight, but this is fresh.
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14: A guy that was going to be deported and illegal, convicted, not even charged, convicted of repeatedly raping a 10-year-old girl. Where is the outrage? Are there any sensible Democrats left? You know, do you understand what's happening here? There's no sexualization at a drag show. I've taken my kids to drag shows. That's the new Senate candidate for the Democrats in my free state of Florida. I'm saying that's a good thing. I'm not saying that's a bad thing. You have Trump-backed Republican Randy Fine defeating a primary challenger who hurled anti-Semitic slurs during the race. Not very good. We have a lot of work to do in the next 76 days. That's all there is to it. I don't think the American people are fully aware of the nature of the real threat and the radicalization of this party and how this has grown exponentially. And it's been happening right before our eyes. Pretty unbelievable. By the way, New York Post story today, homeowners under attack. I mean, there are more people that can't believe that this idiot Mamdani. You know, by the way, what a great message to send to robbers. Yeah, these are the people that don't live in the state full time. I wonder if I was a smart, thief, maybe I'd target their homes. Never mind the fact that you're doxing taxpayers that don't deserve to be doxed. You're taxing in many cases, like in the case of Ken Griffin, you know, somebody that's a target already because he's wealthy. And, you know, so this is his house right here, but he doesn't live here. Great. That doxing paid off really well. That was a really genius decision on his part because that resulted in what? $6 billion that they had planned. Unbelievable. I know there was a debate last night with Darlene Graham against Ralph Norman. And, you know, she kind of fumbled a question about Taiwan. But I'm going to tell you something. I thought about this today and I looked at it. You know, this poor woman was asked by her president and governor to serve before she even buried her brother. And I don't know how you say no to that. I just don't. And you know what? You look at her positions on guns. You look at her positions on the border. You look at her positions on the budget. No, she's not the foreign policy expert that Lindsey Graham was. No, she's not. And honestly, she's brilliant. I've spent time with her, so I know she's a very quick study. And she didn't get into this, but, you know, out of a desire to serve her country and her state after being asked by the top people in her state and her country to do it before she even buried her brother. I'm like, for crying out loud, give people a break. I was disappointed. I couldn't believe Nikki Haley. You know, I don't know why anyone would take a shot at this woman after all she's been through. I really don't. You have fake news. We'll play it later in the program today. Fake news, CNN's Harry Anton. He's sounding the alarm over these primary wins. He's saying democratic socialism is no longer, you know, a polling phenomenon. It is the real world. That's what we've been telling you. I don't think anyone else informs you that there's 250 elected now in 40 different states. And that there's 40 more on the ballot this year. You know, the fact that this socialist Angie Nixon beat Army Lieutenant Colonel Alexander Vittman, who outspent her by 16, you know, percent. I mean, it's 16-1, rather, is not a shock. And he said it's not just a polling phenomenon. It's the real world. Well, the polling phenomenon has been dirt. Then he pointed out something else that I think we should all pay attention to. Okay, you go back to 2018, a pretty successful midterm year for Democrats, the first midterm after Trump's first term. And they had a lot of historical trends held up. They were even in terms of favorability, Democrats were. They're now down minus 25%. You got to pay attention to that. That is a real number that people need to pay attention to. I see Al Sayed's staffer compared an ad showing Mike Rogers waving the American flag. We showed this on TV last night to a KKK cross burning. What is going on here? By the way, Al Sayed's mom worked for according to the New York Post, and they put it on their X account, worked for a global terrorist group accused of funding bin Laden, Hamas, and the Taliban. We've not independently confirmed that, but the New York Post is reporting it. We're looking into it. Resurfaced clip of Abdul El-Sayed. This is the libs of TikTok, in a documentary showing him directing the crew not to film his shelf that had was full of Korans in order to keep the shot secular. Why wouldn't he want to share that? I love to share my faith. I'm a Christian, and I believe in, you know, our Lord, our Savior, Jesus Christ. By the way, backfiring big time, John Ossoff attacking a female White House staffer that works for President Trump. I mean, I don't even want to mention her name because it was such a vile, vicious, nasty attack. And the other thing Ossoff is doing, you know, by smearing his opponent, you know, one of the central questions is whether, you know, he says about his opponent, white nationalism belongs in the U.S. Senate. So Ossoff is going hardcore radical left, too. And that needs to be pointed out. Because there's probably a net advantage for Democrats in Georgia in the Senate race. But I'm telling you, you should pay attention to his voting record. He votes the same way as the DSA. Understand what you're voting for in the great state of Georgia. Listen, I've been talking about realestateoptionsnow.com for a while. And a lot of people ask me, well, why do I say go to them first? Because I've met with them. 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
6: Now from the WHIO News Center, here are the three big things you need to know. Logan County deputies find a missing woman dead in a pond near Zanesfield Tuesday. Springfield's mayor says immigration enforcement activity is happening in his city. And our current top local story, another round of rain brings flood concerns for later this afternoon.
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15: Earlier, your crash reported westbound 35 near Route 48 has been cleared. No problem there right now. North and southbound 75 to State Route 4 north closed with road work. Use the ramps from Stanley or Valley Street to access Route 4 north. Now, speaking of 75... northbound is very slow through downtown for about 3 miles. Starts at about 3rd Street, continues until north of Stanley Avenue. Be ready to slow very quickly. I'm Will Harris, WHIO Triple Team Traffic.
6: And now here's the Miami Valley's most accurate and dependable forecast.
16: As Wednesday afternoon and evening, I'm tracking scattered thunderstorms that could produce some isolated flash flooding. Most of the storms should stay sub-severe, but keep your eye to the sky for a few thunderstorms this afternoon. I'm Storm Center 7 meteorologist Ryan Moran. For Dayton Severe Weather Station, 1290 at 95.7 WHIO.
6: The latest scan of the live Doppler 7 radar is a band of very heavy rain going west to east from Salina to Wapakoneta and Bell Fountain. Also Urbana seeing some heavy rain. Very light rain from Preble into Montgomery County this hour. It's 76 in Springfield and currently 76 degrees in downtown Dayton at 354. These stories and more coming up. Our next scheduled newscast is at 4 o'clock. I'm Ron Otto, WHIO Continuing News.
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17: Something I love is getting ready to kick off again. That's football. And I want to tell you something I don't love. You may or may not have heard of this scandal where a bunch of highly paid NFL players had enormous amounts of their money stolen in a scam where a con artist convinced them that they were going to own very valuable e-commerce stores. And in fact, produced all these false statements showing huge earnings. And these football players who have a very short window to earn money had a huge amount of their earnings wiped out. And why would I even mention this? Because you and I don't make that kind of money. The reality is scams, large and small, are all about separating you and me from our money. Sometimes we just let our guard down and get ripped off. Keep this as a reminder next time somebody's pitching you.
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24: 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August 20th, 1920, the National Football League is formed at a meeting in Canton, Ohio. August 20th, 1794, General Mad Anthony Wayne defeats the Northwest Indian Confederation at the Battle of Fallen Timbers near present-day Toledo. And August 21st, 1959, Hawaii becomes the 50th U.S. state.
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20: 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Watch for low-lying areas as more rain blows through the afternoon.
1: Showers and thunderstorms likely both this evening and overnight. I'm Chief Meteorologist Austin Chaney. My forecast is coming up.
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15: Well, no accident. It's on the area of freeways. I was watching some slow traffic through downtown Dayton on northbound 75, but it looks like it's thinned out a little bit. You still might be slightly slow for a couple of 3 miles. We got that north and southbound 75 to State Route 4 north closed with road work. Use the ramp to Stanley or Valley Street to access northbound 4. I'm Will Harris, WHIO Triple Team Traffic.
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20: It is our top local story. 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We are in Storm Center. The National Weather Service has issued a flood watch for the Miami Valley through tomorrow morning.
16: As I'm watching thunderstorms move through this afternoon and evening, the biggest risk is going to be for a few pockets of some isolated flash flooding, overflowing the rivers, creeks, streams, even some roads. Not expecting this to be a widespread issue. Also, the severe weather threat really low for today.
20: That's Storm Center 7 meteorologist Ryan Mirando. WHIO News Time is 4:01. It's now 77 degrees in Dayton. This is a WHIO breaking news alert covering Dayton. Police are looking for a man they say kidnapped and raped a woman last week. Investigators say Justin Woodard beat and sexually assaulted the woman at a home on Brookline Avenue last Friday night and threatened her with a gun and a knife. The woman was able to get out of the house and get help from a male bystander. Woodard is facing rape and kidnapping charges. To Logan County, a woman reported missing is found dead in a pond Tuesday night. The Sheriff's Department says 63-year-old Marianne Saxton was found in the pond on the property on State Route 559 in Zanesfield. She was pronounced dead at the scene. Deputies are looking into what led up to her death. And a strong day on Wall Street today. Everything to the plus side. The Dow Jones Industrials trading up 119 points at the close of trading. The NASDAQ up about 2 points and the S&P 500 up nearly 17. But oil, crude oil, also trading up nearly a half a point.
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20: We're hearing from the mayor of Springfield after ICE agents are seen in Clark County.
4: Mayor Rob Rue says the city is aware of federal immigration activity, including ICE arrests in Springfield. In a statement, Mayor Rue says the ICE agents told the city enforcement and removal operations are part of their daily duties.
20: This News Center 7's Letitia Perry reporting the Haitian Support Center says 17 people have been detained by federal agents in Springfield. WHIO News Time is 4:03. The Storm Center 7 forecast is next.
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13: WHIO news time is 4:06. Now with the Miami Valley's most accurate and dependable forecast, your Storm Center 7 Chief Meteorologist Austin Chaney.
1: Through tonight, expect numerous showers and thunderstorms. We'll have a low temperature of 66 degrees. On Thursday, a gradual clearing trend. There could be a few leftover rain showers, high of 79. Friday looks great, mostly sunny with a high of 81. Saturday, chance for showers and storms with a high of 78. Sunday, a few leftover rain showers, otherwise partly cloudy, high 77. And Monday, mostly sunny with a high of 76. I'm Chief Meteorologist Austin Chaney for Dayton Severe Weather Station, 1290 and 95.7 WHIO.
13: A latest scan of the live Doppler 7 radar. Heavy rain south of Salina and Mercer County, stretching across Shelby and into Logan counties. Still seeing some heavy rain to the north of Urbana in Champaign County. It is currently 76 in Englewood and 77 in downtown Dayton at 4:06.
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15: Looking at I-75 and Main Street downtown, rain starting to fall. A little bit of a slowdown for a few miles. Just a moderate slowdown. Not a big deal. North and southbound 75 to State Route 4 North. Closed with road work. Use the ramp from Stanley Avenue or Valley Street to access Route 4. I'm Will Harris, WHIO Triple Team Traffic.
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12: The WHIO Storm Center is currently activated. That means we break in immediately whenever severe weather approaches the Miami Valley. 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

0: right, Leonard Skinner, All Things Simple Man. They play Simple Man. All Things Simple Man, that can only mean one thing on this radio program. All Things Self-Proclaimed Simple Man. I would argue he's a little complicated. That means All Things Bill O'Reilly. All Things O'Reilly at BillO'Reilly.com. Now, I got to tip my hat to Mr. O'Reilly. He's supposed to be on vacation. And he has agreed on his vacation that it'll take time away to come on this show because this is his favorite time of the week to join me on this radio program to talk to all of you. And I know so many people are so happy you're doing that, Mr. O'Reilly, sir. Are you enjoying your time off?
1: Surf's up out here, Hannity. Just
0: come on. Do you really surf? You don't surf, do you?
1: No, I'm too tall to surf, but we spent a lot of time bobbing up and down with the waves and the dolphins and the whales. They're all out here. So
0: Are you into fishing at all? Are you a fisherman?
1: I do go fishing, but I'm not. My son is a crazed fisherman. I'm not Captain Ahab out here. So
0: has he caught any tuna, which are apparently in a great abundance in the area that we are talking about, which I will not disclose?
1: Yes, huge tuna, and that's a sushi play. So they chop it up and they put it in the freezer, and then you got sushi. But I don't like sushi, so I'd rather just.
0: Neither do I. I don't like sushi. By the way, a new study finds eating red meat is good for you, Mr. O'Reilly. Men who ate 5 burgers a week made with high-fat beef saw reductions in blood pressure and cholesterol levels. In other words, the Hannity diet. All right, I got a general overarching question, generalized question. I am making the statement that while historical trends are what they are, which is the party in power tends to lose seats in a midterm election, I think that this midterm, I think all bets are off. I think talking about waters, these are uncharted waters. I think that the radicalization of the Democratic Party and people like El Sayed and Troy Jackson and Six Gender Tallarico and all these other people that are getting elected left and right, there's going to be over 40 some odd DSA people on the ballot this midterm. Since 2019, 250 have been elected. And I believe this could have a big impact on this midterm. And we've never experienced a political environment like this before. How does this play out? I think it's too early to tell, but how do you think it might play out?
1: I think it helps the Republicans. So the headline in the New York Times is that the Democrats and the socialists had a great night in Florida. That's not true. And here's why it isn't true. Because the people who vote in the primaries are not the regular voters. They're the hyper voters, the people that are fanatical about it on both sides.
0: By the way, you call me a fanatic because I voted yesterday, Mr. O'Reilly.
1: No, I'm going to say you're a patriot, but you know what I'm talking about. So you mobilize a very small group of people that come out and vote for a candidate. That's not even close to being what you're going to see in November. Now, the Wall Street Journal has a fair headline on it and a fair analysis, but the New York Times doesn't. And the other thing that that the Republicans are going to have to overcome is the media. So it's like the media and the Democratic Party. And the media doesn't care whether you're a communist. They don't care whether you're Mam Donnie. They just want Republicans and Trump to lose. That's it. And you could be Godzilla and they'll vote for you. All right? So the Republicans have two opponents. They have a hard time getting out their message because the message is omitted. They will not report economic stats that are favorable to the Trump administration. I went on my program, the No Spin News, I went down all of the things that are helping the individual American household, you know, and you know what they are. You've gone over them on your radio and television program. Those are not reported. They're blacked out. So all people hear about is gas prices at the pump and food in the grocery store. They don't understand. They don't know. They haven't heard about the strengthening of the GNP, for example. We're the strongest economy in the world right now.
0: By the way, they don't hear about the tax cuts that everybody got, and more people have taken home more money than they ever have before. But that's another thing. But keep going. Your analysis so far is dead on accurate.
1: Well, I don't understand why the people, if you look at the polls, aren't factoring in that they have more cash in their pocket because of the big bill. And they don't seem to be, because Trump's approval rating is 38% across the board. So you got to feel that that's probably where he is. Now, I believe that if he can get something positive out of this Iran stuff, that will really help in November for the Republican Party, because then prices will go down fairly quickly because they're artificially propped up now by this fear of gas shortages and the diesel. The diesel is huge. So the American oil companies are pounding the trucking industry and the people who transport goods with sky-high diesel. And Trump has actually mentioned this. There's little he can do about it because we have a free economy. But I think that things can change. If they don't change, the last 2 years for President Trump is going to be bleak.
0: It definitely would. Let me echo your point on the legacy media mob, as I affectionately call them. They are never going to tell the story of El Sayed, Troy Jackson, or six gender, God is non-binary, championing the rights of men to play women's sports and be in women's locker rooms and having access to abortion even for trans men. I didn't know biological men could have children and would need abortion services, but apparently I learned nothing in biology. So the media is never going to report that. They're going to do exactly what you, they're going to create an environment of doom and gloom. Let me tell you what is also different that nobody factors in here. One is Donald Trump has never polled well. The polling groups that I trust, they haven't even gotten into this midterm election year. That's Matt Towery, who's going to join us later in the program. That's Robert Cahaley. That's John McLaughlin, Rasmussen, to a certain extent. They haven't gotten in. Here's what nobody seems to know but me. Republicans have something they never had going into a midterm election, and that's called money. And the story that the media won't tell, they can bypass the media and they can do it because they have nearly $1 billion in cash that they can spend. And they will spend it because they can't spend it any other way. About over $800 million. That's number one. Number two, establishment Democrats, all the reports are, they want nothing to do with this crazy evolution of their party. They're not donating to the Democrats. They don't even have money, and they haven't even reserved time in most districts. So I think that all bets are off. I think a lot is going to happen in the next, 76 days. And I don't think what will define the outcome has even occurred yet. You pointed one thing to Iran. Okay, but the price of a barrel of oil is about $10 more, you know, maybe $15 more than it was. It's come down quite a bit. The Iranians are really boxed in financially right now. And a lot can happen in 76 days. So those are things that make this, I talk about uncharted waters, it makes it even more unpredictable, if that makes sense. Do you agree?
1: It fogs it up, but it also gives the Republican Party an advantage, because Paxson in Texas, the only way he wins, and if you know why that President Trump selected him over Cornyn, I still can't figure that one out. I cannot figure that one out, because Paxson is not a good guy, and he's running a terrible campaign. And he could lose to this weirdo, and that would be just stunning if that happens. But the Republicans are going to pour in so much money to that race that I think Paxson will eke it out. But this is a Republican problem. They, for some reason, don't understand that a candidate has to be liked. It has to be liked.
0: I definitely agree with you. Cornyn was a much easier win. Not even close. However, they're going to spend the money, I think, whatever it takes, when the people of Texas discover who Tallarico really is, in his own words, I think that's game-changing.
1: That probably is. But remember, Texas is Houston and Dallas and Austin. so and San Antonio to some extent. So there's a lot of votes there, a lot of Democratic votes there. And you got to mobilize the rest of the state. But why are the Republicans making it harder on themselves? I don't know. I don't know the answer. I've asked that question, and I have never gotten an answer. You had a layup in Cornyn, a layup, and you dump them for Paxson? I mean, it's just, and that is a weakness of the Republican Party, because there is no leadership outside of President Trump. And
0: look, I think Paxson being in Europe with his girlfriend, the optics were horrible. And I'm not going to sit here and defend it, but I will say this, measured up against this nut job, you know, Talafrico, I just think when it becomes a compare and contrast, and Texans understand this guy does not have any Texas values, none. I mean, vegan campaign in a cattle state, no drilling in an oil state. You know, non-binary, the God is six genders. I don't know what the other four is, Mr. O'Reilly. Why would biological men or trans men need access to abortion? Maybe you can explain these things to me. And all the other things that he has said, Texans are just going to say they can't handle that. That's going to be game changing. And I think that will, once that message gets driven home hard to conservatives in Texas, you know, maybe the like factor won't matter. I'm assuming that no Texan that voted for Trump and is going to vote for Greg Abbott is going to vote for Talarico. I don't see it.
1: He's so opposite the culture of Texas. I lived in Texas for 2 years. I worked at WFAA, and I know the culture down there, but it is changing a bit. But anyway, I'm a little worried about President Trump because he is the leader of the Republican Party, and there's no close second. He's going to have to carry the ball through November. And this man doesn't stop working. I mean, that's what Ossoff, when he said that Trump doesn't even work. Can you imagine that? I mean,
0: it's he's working it at 2 a.m. I know, because I talked to him that late. One other thing. I think it's a very smart idea Republicans are having, by the way, in Texas, in Dallas, and I'll be there and we'll broadcast from there, a midterm election convention, which has never been done before. In presidential election years, conventions usually give a bounce to the party that has the convention. I think the same phenomenon will likely happen here. I can't say with certainty. My guess is it will.
1: Can't hurt. And
0: can't hurt.
1: I hope you're brushing up on your howdies. And,
0: what do you mean? You are such a New Yorker, man. You need to get out more. My goodness.
1: Stop.
0: What has happened to you?
1: I worked in 10 markets. I've been all over the country. I know the country. But
0: so do I. I've been as a radio nomad for decades of my life. God grief.
1: So we know. Go ahead.
0: Yeah, real quick. Last word.
1: Things are going to change. And here's the thing that everybody has to keep in mind. Donald Trump wants to go down in history as one of the great presidents, okay? And he's got to win this Iran thing somehow in order for that to happen. So I'm saying to myself, I'm just waiting. He can't just let it go or stalemate it. He's got to win it. And if he does, that changes the whole equation.
0: Mr. O'Reilly, we appreciate you. All things simple man, Bill O'Reilly at BillO'Reilly.com. 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
4: Now from the WHIO News Center, here are the three big things you need to know. A missing woman is found dead in a pond in Logan County yesterday. Dayton cops are looking for a man accused of kidnapping and raping a woman last week. And our current top local story, a flood watch is in effect for the Miami Valley through Thursday morning.
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6: Northbound 75 through the downtown Dayton area. A little bit slow this afternoon. Some light rain falling. You might have some slow traffic for a couple of miles. Just a moderate slowdown. Crash reported northbound Main Street. This is near the Brunch Club before you get to Patterson Boulevard. Also a crash on North Main Street near Fairview Avenue. Cops and fire on the scene there as well. I'm Will Harris, WHIO Triple Team Traffic.
4: And now here's the Miami Valley's most accurate and dependable forecast.
7: This evening, showers and thunderstorms are developing, and I expect those to become more widespread overnight. Localized flash flooding is the main concern overnight. We'll have a low temperature of 66. For Thursday, it's a gradual clearing trend. There could be a few leftover showers, high of 79. I'm Chief Meteorologist Austin Chaney for Dayton Severe Weather Station, 1290 at 95.7 WHIO.
4: The latest scan of the live Doppler 7 radar, that heavy rain still stringing across the Miami Valley from Salina through Sydney and Bell Fountain. Also in Champaign County as well. It is currently 78 in Troy and 77 in downtown Dayton at 426. 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
8: If you or a family member had a kid, let's say last year, or over the next couple of years are going to have a child, there's an opportunity I don't want you to miss. And what's coined as Trump accounts, you can get $1,000 free from the federal government that can grow for that newborn for the next 18 years and done right for the rest of their lives, creating real money. The problem is a lot of people who had a child last year, this year, maybe have one in the next couple of years, the data shows that people are not responding and not grabbing the free money. Now, as for others, where you can put your own money in, the Trump accounts, the math is not great on putting your own money in the way taxes work on the account later on. There are better things to do other than the Trump account.
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7: Isolated flash flooding will be the main weather concern through tonight. I'm Chief Meteorologist Austin Chaney. My forecast is coming up.
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6: Looking at I-75 in Main Street downtown. A little bit slow right now. Some rain around the Miami Valley. Light rain. Slow traffic about 3 miles. Just a moderate slowdown. Crash reported northbound Main Street near the Brunch Club. That's before you get to Patterson Boulevard. Also, a crash on North Main. This is up north of town near Fairview Avenue. Cops and fire on the scene. Westbound 35 at South Kiawe. A hazard in the roadway. I was hearing on the scanners this may be a dog on the highway, so be careful. I'm Will Harris, WHIO Triple Team Traffic.
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4: It is our top local story. The WHIO Storm Center has been activated. As rain moves through the area, a flood watch is in effect into tomorrow morning for the Miami Valley.
7: It would not take much rain to cause flash flooding across the Miami Valley. The ground is so saturated right now that all we need is an inch to an inch and a half of rain in a three-hour time period, and those flood issues could pop up.
4: Storm Center 7 Chief Meteorologist Austin Chaney has the latest forecast. That's in moments. Covering Dayton, police are looking for a man they say kidnapped and raped a woman last week. Investigators say Justin Woodard beat and sexually assaulted the woman at a home on Brookline Avenue last Friday night and threatened her with a gun and a knife. The woman was able to get out of the house and get help from a male bystander. Woodard is facing rape and kidnapping charges. To Logan County, a woman reported missing is found dead in a pond Tuesday night. The Sheriff's Department says 63-year-old Marianne Saxton was found in the pond on the property on State Route 559 in Zanesfield. She was pronounced dead at the scene. Deputies are looking into what led up to her death. This afternoon, a federal judge will decide if the man accused of threatening people with an illegal gun and explosives will stay in jail.
13: Earlier this week, a judge found Tony Houston competent to stand trial after hearing from a psychologist. In June, Germantown police, the bomb squad, and the FBI searched Houston's apartment.
4: News Center 7's Letitia Perry reporting.
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7: This evening, showers and thunderstorms are developing, and I expect those to become more widespread overnight. Localized flash flooding is the main concern overnight. We'll have a low temperature of 66. For Thursday, it's a gradual clearing trend. There could be a few leftover showers, high of 79. I'm Chief Meteorologist Austin Chaney for Dayton Severe Weather Station, 1290 at 95.7 WHIO.
4: The latest scan of the live Doppler 7 radar, that heavy rain just continues to move through the area of Mercer, Shelby, and also Logan counties. It's very heavy in the area of Sydney right now. It is currently 77 in Fairborn and 77 in downtown Dayton at 434. 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
8: All right, 25 till the top of the hour. We'll get to your calls coming up. Toll free, our number is 800-941-SHAWN if you want to be a part of the program. 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By the way, when you order, don't forget to say, when they ask you, how did you hear about us? How about my friend Sean Hannity sent me? Don't forget, there's no safe like Simply Safe. You know, a lot of my fellow Floridians are kind of wigged out because, well, we had this woman, her name is Angie Nixon, defeating Alexander Vindman, who spent 16 times more campaign cash against this completely unknown DSA primary challenger. And even though that was the case, it was a 12-point blowout. That's how much people don't like Alexander Vindman. And anyway, so people say, well, Hannity, what's going on in your state of Florida? I'll tell you what's going to go on is the people of Florida are going to vote for Ash.

0: Moody in record numbers. And my degree of confidence is like 100% if anyone wants to bet me. Here's Angie Nixon, of the Florida DSA candidate that beat Vindman, talking, you know, about taking it, admitting taking her children to drag shows and how it's wholesome entertainment. Listen.
1: I don't understand, like, there's no sexualization at a drag show. It's just people dressing up and singing and performing. I've taken my children to drag shows, and it's fun. It's entertainment. It's wholesome entertainment. Yes. And there's nothing wrong. It's just, like, I don't get it. Right.
0: Then we've got, this is her screaming into a megaphone during a special session at the Florida House of Representatives. Listen, this lady's nuts. Listen. And, you know, like every good DSA person, she, you know, wants to defund, dismantle the police and abolish prisons. So she just dodges the question. She plays the comrade de Blasio, I'm not going to answer your question game. Listen to this.
2: I'm going to ask you where you stand on defunding the police, abolishing prisons, and opening up the border again. Do you support any of those propositions?
3: So what I support is making sure that we have law and order in this country. And that starts with making sure there's a full release of the Epstein files and that we hold people accountable.
0: So for those of you in my free state of Florida that are worried, let not your heart be troubled. This is probably the one race I'm most confident about, especially in Florida. Let not your heart be troubled. Wait till you see some of this. I'm going to show it to you on TV tonight. All right, let's get to our busy phones. 800-941-SHAWN if you want to be a part of the program. Ron, in Massachusetts, there's not a single elected Republican in our nation's capital from Massachusetts. And by the way, the governor just signed a bill into law there. You can have an abortion up until the moment of birth, which is nothing short of what we call infanticide. Ron, glad you called, sir. How are you?
4: I'm fine, Sean. Calling from Massachusetts.
0: Well, I mean, Taxachusetts, Massachusetts, I don't know if it's exactly MAGA based on the current configuration of the electorate and representatives there.
4: We got a lot of work to do. But I heard yesterday there was a caller that said that the GOP needs to go on the offensive. And I always agree with that. I'm into the street theater and the activism. I would hope that someone like Scott Pressler could duplicate the efforts of the No Kings movement, see what they did, and then develop some sort of a website or a contact apparatus and get our people out there. And our rallies should be called No Pinkos, just as a contrast to them. And we could put all our issues out there, and I think that would get our people motivated and going.
0: Listen, there's a couple of things that I'm telling people this election cycle. Do not listen to any polls. Don't even read them. And you know, as we'll discuss in the next half hour with Matt Towery, I mean, it's insane. You cannot trust them. When they're off 20, 25 points and they can never pull Donald Trump right, don't listen to them, because they're going to try to influence turnout by playing with poll numbers. So no, that's number one. As far as what you're suggesting, I think this midterm convention, which has never happened before, is a great idea. Republicans have money, and establishment Democrats, they're sitting out financially. They're not supporting the crazy. So Democrats are going to have a real financial disadvantage going into this year. And we did, you know, play the Democratic game of gerrymandering and pick up 12 seats. So I'm giving you reasons, you know, to stay cautiously optimistic, stay in the game. I went over all of the numbers yesterday. There's not a lot of seats that are toss up seats. But we do have some very close Senate races we've got to pay attention to. Alaska, the real Dan Sullivan has to win. In Iowa, we have to win. El Sayed has to be defeated. Mike Rogers has to win in Michigan. You know, Talifrico has to be defeated. Ken Paxton has to win. And, you know, then go through North Carolina, maybe New Hampshire. We've got a lot of work to do. That's all there is to it.
4: I agree. Well, let's get to it.
0: Let's get to it, man. Roll up your sleeves. You know, stay in the fight. That's what I keep telling everyone. Stay. Do not let the corrupt legacy media lie to you. Now Republicans have the money to fight back, which is they've never had this advantage before. against the legacy corrupt media that is an extension of all things radical Democrat now. All right, back to our phones. Will in the communist utopia of Gavin Newsom out in California. What's up, Will? How are you?
5: I'm doing great, Sean. Thanks for taking my call.
0: Thank you.
5: Thinking about is this election in New York that put Mondani in as mayor. And what really bothers me are the 89% that sat on their fanny on the couch and did not vote. And when you think about all that has been paid by so many over two world wars, and I mean, it's just countless who have died and bled to give us the right to vote. What I'm proposing is that there be a punishment. There needs to be a consequence for them not exercising their right to vote. And they should lose their right to vote for two elections, three elections, however many elections is deemed appropriate. They should be fined $125 or more. And when their period of punishment is over with, they have to refile or re-register. That's what I'm
0: saying. I don't want to punish people, but I do want to motivate people. And I do want people to know how high the stakes are. So what I'm trying to urge this audience, and I know Republicans will do the same, it's kind of like win one for the Gipper. If you don't want 2 years of nonstop impeachment investigation, radicalism, you know, those that want to literally turn this country inside out and upside down in power, there's one way to defeat them, and that is take advantage of your opportunity to vote. Now, primaries are primaries. A lot of people don't take the time to vote in a primary. I can kind of understand it, but I can't. On the other hand, you know, this is a sacred honor that we have to vote. And all I'm saying now is if you do one thing this election year, I didn't say to vote in the primary. I'm not asking that much. I am saying that everybody that listens to this show, if whatever state you're in, that you make this the most important election in your lifetime. If everyone in this audience hears this message and does their part and tells their friends and neighbors and family and coworkers to do the same, it will be enough to win this election. So I am urging everyone to take this threat seriously. Do not sit on your hands. Get out, get your butt out of your chair and vote. All I'm asking, 3 hours a day, 1 hour at night, two podcasts a week. It's not much. And a vote. That's all I want. Nothing else.
5: I understand. I agree. But the thing is, there are people who bled and died and gave their life, not to mention those that have suffered bodily injury, to give those people the right to vote or not to vote. But there should be a consequence when you don't exercise your responsibility. I know you don't want to punish.
0: I don't know what the consequences are. I mean, I believe in liberty and I believe in freedom, and you register to vote. And if you choose not to exercise the right you have, I mean, that's on you. And here's the bottom line is we will, in the end, we will get the government we deserve. Hey, our friends at Sig Sauer, they are now celebrating 250 years of freedom. They have an exciting summer promotion. Now, when you buy a new P365 pistol, they will also give you a free Sig Sauer everyday carry flashlight. Look, I carry this every day as well. It's the very best carry flashlight you can buy. And when you get a P365, know you're buying the number one concealed carry pistol in the country by far. You'll get that everyday carry flashlight for free. And as far as the P365 goes, Sig Sauer is number one selling concealed carry pistol, number one in all of America. And every Sig Sauer proudly made in the live free or die state of New Hampshire. About half their workforce is former military. And Sig Sauer is the largest manufacturer in the entire state of New Hampshire, creating American jobs. And we're a Sig Sauer family here. It's also, they partnered with the U.S. military. It is the official sidearm of every branch of our military. But sweet baby James and I have several Sig Sauers. Linda's got this weird P365 Rose Special Edition. I don't even know what it means, but she brags about her having a P365 Rose Special Edition club she's a member of. What is that?
6: Well, you know, I do brag about it because I'm proud of it, and you can't be in it, so it's fun to just get on your nerves a little bit about it. So it's
0: why can't I be in it?
6: Because, you know, unlike the WNBA, we know what a man is and we know what a woman is. And we've got this awesome group of women in our Rose retreats and in our Rose crew with this beautiful Rose script on our Sig Sauer. It's stunning. And it was developed by women who were able to work with the Sig Sauer C-suite and say, hey, this is what women need in a gun. It's easier to hold. It's got a better grip. We're able to hold it for our body type the way that women are made. It's awesome. And there's a whole Facebook crew. There's like 40,000
0: women. So you're basically discriminating
6: here.
0: Against men.
6: Yes.
0: You can't get the Rose
6: yes.
0: Special Edition. That's what you're
6: big
0: telling
6: fan, me. Big fan of biology.
0: Well, I have my P365. It looks like a regular gun, which is the way I like them.
6: You're like, dun, dun, dun.
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9: Now from the WHIO News Center, here are the three big things you need to know. Kettering cops say a man rammed one of their cruisers at a gas station today. Logan County deputies find a missing woman dead in a pond near Zanesfield Tuesday. And our current top local story, locally heavy rain brings flood watches to the Miami Valley into tomorrow morning.
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11: North and southbound 75, very slow through the downtown Dayton area, especially on that southbound side in the far right-hand lane. Be ready to slow or stop quickly. Also, a little reminder, north and southbound 75 and the ramp to State Route 4 is closed with road work. Use the ramp to Stanley Avenue or Valley Street to access northbound Route 4. Got a crash on North James H. McGee Boulevard and Philadelphia Drive. Police are on the scene. A crash reported North Main Street before you get to the Brunch Club near Patterson Road. Also North Main Street near Fairview. Cops and fire on the scene there. And be aware, be safe. Some hazardous potholes in Springfield, Selma Road, forcing some commuters to take some detours. Be careful. Plan ahead. I'm Will Harris, WHIO Triple Team Traffic.
9: And now here's the Miami Valley's most accurate and dependable forecast.
12: This evening, showers and thunderstorms are developing, and I expect those to become more widespread overnight. Localized flash flooding is the main concern overnight. We'll have a low temperature of 66. For Thursday, it's a gradual clearing trend. There could be a few leftover showers, high of 79. I'm Chief Meteorologist Austin Chaney for Dayton Severe Weather Station, 1290 and 95.7 WHIO.
9: Latest scan of the live Doppler 7 radar. The heavy rain continues in Mercer, Auglaize, Shelby, and Logan counties. Heavy rain near Sydney and Bell Fountain, especially in Salina as well. It is currently 77 in Xenia and 77 in downtown Dayton at 453. These stories and more coming up. Our next scheduled newscast is at 5 o'clock. 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
13: If you or a family member had a kid, let's say last year, or over the next couple of years are going to have a child, there's an opportunity I don't want you to miss. And what's coined as Trump accounts, you can get $1,000 free from the federal government that can grow for that newborn for the next 18 years and done right for the rest of their lives, creating real money. The problem is a lot of people who had a child last year, this year, maybe have one in the next couple of years, the data shows that people are not responding and not grabbing the free money. Now, as for others, where you can put your own money in, the Trump accounts, the math is not great on putting your own money in the way taxes work on the account later on. There are better things to do other than the Trump account.
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14: 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Flash flooding of small creeks and streams, urban areas, highways, streets, and underpasses, as well as other poor drainage and low-lying areas. Some locations that may experience flash flooding include Sydney, Bell Fountain, West Liberty, Anna, DeGraff, Quincy, Port Jefferson, Valley High, Zanesfield, McMoran, Logansville, Bloom Center, Maplewood, Pemberton, Pickrelltown, New Jerusalem, East Liberty, Middleburg, and Swanders. Turn around. Don't drown when encountering flooded roads. Most flood deaths occur in vehicles. To report flash flooding, go to our website at weather.gov/ILN and submit your report via social media when you can do so safely.
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0: All right, back to our phones. Kevin, Michigan, next on the Sean Hannity Show. Kevin, you're not voting for El Sayed, are you?
16: Oh, you better believe I'm not. I'm a devout Republican. I'm actually a delegate to the state convention that's coming up this weekend.
0: Oh, awesome.
16: The reason I'm calling is El Sayed and all these DSA people, they're all non-Christians. You know, they don't believe in Jesus Christ, our Savior. And I just got the phone with one of my buddies this morning. He had, and you had a gentleman on yesterday about it, he had an out-of-body experience where he died. He was on my good dear friend of mine in sixth grade. He passed away. And I asked him this morning, I said, Roger, how long were you actually deceased, dead, before you came back? He said he was told, because it was so long ago, a lot of the records were destroyed. And he's documented this all in a book, which I do not want to bring up name of, but and he sold it on Amazon. But anyways, here and there. He said his mother was told that he was dead between 30 to 35 minutes.
0: I've interviewed these people. I find it very credible, many of the people that I've interviewed. And, you know, you can read Dan Piper's book, you know, 90 Minutes in Heaven. You could read Heaven is for Real. I have that podcast that's going to drop soon. I'll tell you when it happens. And I just believe in a God, a father, a creator, as I said. I don't believe that if you're an atheist, you have to believe something can come from nothing. Otherwise, you know, if there's no God, where did all the energy come from that created universes within universes? So the idea that God would bring people home to come back and tell the story that God is real and that Jesus is real, you know, is not far-fetched to me. And it's the promise that our Lord and Savior Jesus Christ gave us, that, you know, in his Father's house are many mansions, and he goes to prepare a place for us. So where he is, we shall also be. And I believe in that hope with all my heart, mind, and soul. And, you know, I'm not a perfect person. We've all sinned and fallen short. But I believe these stories. That's my own personal view. I'm not trying to proselytize to people.
16: No, it's just the way it is. It's just fact. You know, this is the way it is. You know, Jesus Christ died for us to take away all of our sins and give us everlasting life. But there are people that go and they come back. Like my buddy, he was asked, do you want to stay? And he was actually told that you're too young. It's not time for you yet. And he came back in his body. In fact, what was fascinating was he saw the surgeons clean up as he was being lifted up in the air.
0: And then he just pops back in. And they're like, hold on, he's breathing. You know, I mean, it's crazy. These stories are crazy, but I believe all of it. Kevin, listen, tell your friend, God bless him. Him telling his story, I think, brings hope to a lot of people. You know, because, you know, it's hard for us to conceive of the majesty of a God that could create universes within universes. We're not designed to understand it in this life. That's where faith comes in. 800-941-SEAN is our number if you want to be a part of the program.
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0: You know, we see what's happening across the globe right now. Tensions in the Middle East, international conflicts. 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
15: 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Our top local story, downpours in parts of the Miami Valley triggering flood watches and a warning for the area into Thursday.
12: Showers and thunderstorms likely both this evening and overnight. I'm Chief Meteorologist Austin Chaney. My forecast is coming up.
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11: Got a crash on North James H. McKee Boulevard and Philadelphia Drive. Police are there. North and southbound 75 slow through downtown for 2 to 3 miles. So be ready to slow or stop quickly. Just a reminder, northbound 75 to State Route 4 North is closed with road work. You need to use the ramp to Stanley Avenue or Valley Street to access Route 4. I'm Will Harris, WHIO Triple Team Traffic.
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15: It is our top local story. You're hearing the tones. We are in Storm Center. More rain bringing floodwaters back to the Miami Valley this evening. A flash flood warning is in effect for Shelby and Logan counties until 8 p.m. A flood advisory is in effect for Auglaize County until 7:30 tonight.
12: It would not take much rain to cause flash flooding across the Miami Valley. The ground is so saturated right now that all we need is an inch to an inch and a half of rain in a 3-hour time period, and those flood issues could pop up. Stay weather aware in terms of that as we head through tonight.
15: A flood watch is in effect for the entire Miami Valley until 10 tomorrow morning. Storm Center 7 Chief Meteorologist Austin Chaney has the latest forecast in moments. WHIO News Time is 5:03 at 77 degrees in downtown Dayton. Updating you on a large police presence we're following this afternoon in Kettering.
18: We now know one man is in custody after cops say he rammed an undercover cop's vehicle with a stolen SUV. Several cops responded to the BP gas station at Wilmington Avenue and South Smithville Road around 11:30 this morning after finding that stolen car.
15: It's WHIO's Sierra Lawson. Cops say they arrested Angelo Licurdo after having to tase him. No word yet on the charges he faces. To Logan County, a woman reported missing is found dead in a pond last night. The Sheriff's Department says 63-year-old Marianne Saxton was found in the pond on the property on State Route 559 in Zanesfield. She was pronounced dead at the scene. Deputies are looking into what led up to her death. Covering Dayton, police are looking for a man they say kidnapped and raped a woman last week. Investigators say Justin Woodard beat and sexually assaulted the woman at a home on Brookline Avenue last Friday night and threatened her with a gun and a knife. The woman was able to get out of the house and get help from a male bystander. Now, Woodard is facing rape and kidnapping charges.
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15: Back to school continuing, and West Carrollton's new middle and high school is open for classes. Jack Haig is the school's business manager.
19: This building had our original school bell from 1905 in it, and we have taken that school bell and moved it into the new building. Our old school had terrazzo floors, was like a concrete, shiny concrete floor, and they had pirate ships made into the floors. We cut one of the pirate ships out and we've moved it into our new building.
15: Well, this finishes a major construction project that started in 2019. WHIO News Time is 5:04. The latest Storm Center 7 forecast is next.
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20: 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What's happening this weekend? 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
1: Here's a look at what's happening around the Miami Valley this week. The Fulton Farms Sweet Corn Festival. 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The Great Dark County Fair, that's happening this weekend over at the Dark County Fairgrounds. 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
15: 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Now with the Miami Valley's most accurate and dependable forecast, your Storm Center 7 Chief Meteorologist Austin Chaney.
23: Through tonight, expect numerous showers and thunderstorms. We'll have a low temperature of 66 degrees. On Thursday, a gradual clearing trend. There could be a few leftover rain showers, high of 79. Friday looks great, mostly sunny with a high of 81. Saturday, chance for showers and storms with a high of 78. Sunday, a few leftover rain showers, otherwise partly cloudy, high 77. And Monday, mostly sunny with a high of 76. I'm Chief Meteorologist Austin Chaney for Dayton Severe Weather Station, 1290 and 95.7 WHIO.
15: The latest scan of the live Doppler 7 radar, still raining very hard in Salina and Mercer County over toward Sidney and Shelby County, and also Logan County seeing some heavy rain, and they're seeing some lightning strikes in the northern portion around Indian Lake there. It is currently 76 in Centerville and 77 in downtown Dayton at 5:08.
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11: In the middle of peak traffic time downtown right now, north and south on 75, slow through that area. About 3 miles, it's a moderate delay. Just be ready to slow or stop very quickly because the roads are just a bit wet. A crash on North James H. McGee Boulevard in Philadelphia Drive. Police are on the scene there. I'm Will Harris, WHIO Triple Team Traffic.
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20: 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That means we break in immediately whenever severe weather approaches the Miami Valley. 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

0: It is the Evening Edge, Monday through Friday, 5 to 7. Live stream is rolling on Facebook and YouTube. 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Coming up after 6:30, Karen Caudill from the Michael's House Child Advocacy Center. I love that group. They are one of the beneficiaries of our Huffy Christmas bikes every year. So it'll be good to see Karen and talk about what's going on. They got an event coming up. Also, we've got some food news. We got tickets to give away for the Cheez-It Historical Marker Sneak Peek Party happening on September 1st at Carillon Brewing Company. You can buy tickets at eveningedgetodd.com. They're only 10 bucks each. And we also have tickets to see TLC, Salt-N-Pepa, and En Vogue at Riverbend this Friday. We've got a current events quiz for that. First thing I wanted to get to is I got some mail.
1: Sit back down and shut your trap. It's time for Mail Call.
2: Message for you, son.
3: You should see a fan mail.
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6: Amazing what you can accomplish by mail.
7: Congratulations, Skippy. You've got mail.
0: Well, the first thing I wanted to mention, and the email was very brief. It was it's from somebody named Brenda in Vandalia and just said, "Hey, Todd, have you seen this?" And it was a snapshot of the Buc-ee's. How dare he say Buc-ee's? It was a sign of the Buc-ee's sign out on Route 4. At some point in the last week or so, I'm just now seeing this, so I don't know when this happened, it was vandalized. And somebody went to town on the billboard with some spray paint. I don't know if anybody else has seen this at all, but it's out there. I don't know if it's been fixed yet, but the picture is quite explicit, so I just thought I'd mention that off the top. Hey, Todd, question. Let's see. All right. Sorry. A little discombobulated here. There is a picture, another picture, from a edgehead named John, and it is a picture of a drone lifting off from all the best delicatessen down in Washington Township. We've done a bunch of Evening Edge lives there. And I remember when they did this. This was a month or so ago. They teamed up with a local, I guess, drone company, and they drone delivered, I believe it was a pastrami sandwich. And he's got this picture, and John asked the question, if it hits a building, would it count on the list? And I thought that was an excellent question because, you know, we do keep track of cars crashing into buildings on this show. And according to our rules, it's really anything with a motor. It can be, obviously, a car. But if I run through the list here, we're talking car, truck, vans, motorcycle, RV, train, plane, moped, tractor, bus, and boat. We did add drone taxi because the idea is that at some point there's going to be drone taxis where people can take a taxi or like an Uber or whatever, but it's a drone. So we added that to the list. So now the question comes, do we add drones? Do we add drones to the list of vehicles that would count if it crashed into a building? Now, this may seem a little silly, but I saw a story about Amazon, and they have announced that they are going to make more deliveries with drones. It says Amazon is planning to expand its drone delivery service for lightweight packages to suburban areas in nearly 500 cities. So virtually every city is going to be covered by Amazon drone delivery. So we know how impatient people are and they want their stuff like right away, right? And they're talking about these packages being delivered by drone in as little as 30 minutes. So what I'm thinking is that we're going to start seeing, you know, in the next couple of years, drones all over the place. You still see them sometimes now, but not as often as I think it's going to be the case in the future. They're talking about making their Amazon drone delivery operations more than sixfold, reaching new communities and metro areas, including Chicago, Atlanta, Cleveland, and Boise. Boise? They mentioned Boise. Then Dayton, I think, has obviously got to be one of those cities. So that's something to ponder. Because once this begins, there are going to be drone mishaps, right? There's going to be drone mishaps. It's bound to happen. Even using GPS and all the highest technology, there's going to be drones crashing into buildings. So that's something to consider. I haven't had any reports of that yet happening locally. I don't even know if I've seen any stories out there where, you know, a delivery drone has hit a building. But I think it's probably going to happen at some point. So that's something to consider. We got an email from Jerry in Springboro. It says, "Hey, Todd, I have an idiot of the week for you. My wife and I watch a lot of HGTV and have for years." Yeah, Mary and I, we watch a lot of HGTV. There used to be a show called Flip or Flop. I don't remember that one. And the two hosts were married at the time, Christina Hack and Tariq El Moussa. They apparently divorced, but I saw online that they gave their 15-year-old daughter a $150,000 BMW for her sweet 16. Wow. That is quite the gift. I don't care how much money you might have. No 16-year-old needs a $150,000 car. That is insane. Yeah, so I looked it up, and he's right. The girl, she's actually not even 16 yet, I guess. She's 15, going on 16. Her name is Taylor, and they gave her, they shared this on Instagram, a $150,000 BMW X5 M. That, I have to agree with Jerry. Now, I don't know much about these two people, how much money they're worth, how much money they have to burn, but that just seems like a bad idea. Giving a 16-year-old a vehicle like that. First of all, I mean, BMWs are pretty quick, right? I don't know that that's a great idea. I mean, I didn't get a car when I turned 16. I did get a car my senior year. It was a Honda CRX. It sat two people. It had no back seat or anything. And that car was pretty quick. But nothing compared to a BMW. And $150,000 for a car for a teenager. That, to me, just you're asking for trouble. I wonder how long before she has a fender bender, right? And how she have to tell her mom about that and dad. That's nuts. My first car that I drove was my mom's Oldsmobile. I think it was like a 1977 Oldsmobile Delta 88. It was big, and it was this orangish gold color. That was not anything in that same bracket, obviously, as a BMW. The other thing, there's our email, but the other thing I wanted to mention, I saw this on Gabrielle Enright's Facebook page. And I noticed this the other day, that those little white mushrooms, those yard mushrooms, are popping up all over the place. And I'm assuming it's just because of all the crazy rain that we've had. She's posted one. If you don't follow her on Facebook, you ought to, if you're on there. I'm not kidding. This mushroom is like this. She even says it's the size of her foot. It's huge. Now, I don't know anything about these mushrooms. I wouldn't go out and eat them. I don't think you should do that. I don't think you can do that. But they're popping up all over the place. I've seen some in our neighborhood. And what I saw on some of the comments is that these can be toxic, I guess, to dogs and kids, and probably adults too. So just, you know, beware if you're out walking your dog. You may not be paying attention. You may not see it. Don't let the dogs eat the mushrooms. And don't let the kids eat the mushrooms either.
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5: From the WHIO News Center, here are the three big things you need to know. Dayton cops are looking for a man accused of kidnapping and raping a woman last week. Health leaders in Greene County will be spraying for mosquitoes after West Nile virus was found in parts of the Miami Valley. And our current top local story, heavy rains bring a flash flood warning for Shelby and Logan counties until 8 tonight.
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9: Looking at Interstate 75 south of I-675, slow, especially on that southbound side. So be careful as you're merging onto 75 southbound. Northbound 75 to State Route 4, that's closed with road work. You'll have to use the ramp from Stanley or Valley Street to access Route 4. North and southbound 75, slow through downtown. About a 3 mile slowdown. Moderate delay. Just be ready to slow or stop quickly. The roads could be a little bit wet. I'm Will Harris, WHIO Triple Team Traffic.
5: Now here's the Miami Valley's most accurate and dependable forecast.
10: This evening, showers and thunderstorms are developing, and I expect those to become more widespread overnight. Localized flash flooding is the main concern overnight. We'll have a low temperature of 66. For Thursday, it's a gradual clearing trend. There could be a few leftover showers, high of 79. I'm Chief Meteorologist Austin Chaney for Dayton Severe Weather Station, 1290 at 95.7 WHIO.
5: The latest scan of the live Doppler 7 radar. Heavy rain maintaining in Salina, Mercer County. Also, from Sydney straight over to Bell Fountain, Shelby and Logan counties just getting some really heavy rain this hour. It is 75 now in Northridge and 77 in downtown Dayton at 522. These stories and more coming up. Our next scheduled newscast is at 5:30. I'm Ron Otto, WHIO Continuing News.
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0: chips are crunching on some Cheez-Its. If you would like to win a pair of tickets to the Evening Edge Sneak Peek Party at the Carillon Brewing Company Tuesday, September 1st, for the unveiling of the Cheez-It historical marker, be the sixth caller, 937-957-1290. And you will score those tickets. It's going to be a great night. You can buy tickets for the event. It's only 10 bucks. Unlimited soft drinks, your own bag of Cheez-Its, cool commemorative poster, plus the thrill of being there. You can get those tickets at eveningedgetodd.com. We got some food news here.
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0: Well, I saw this story today in the Dane Daily News, and it's unfortunate because I've been to this restaurant a couple of times. Mary and I really enjoyed it when we went. I mean, honestly, we didn't go a ton, but we went a number of times. Rum Runners in Kettering, Rum Runners Cafe. They had a story this morning that the restaurant is going to be closing their doors for good on Saturday, August 22nd. That's this Saturday. And I really liked that place. I remember the one time or the one of the times we were there, we sat in the bar area and it really did sort of have that sort of Gatsby speakeasy sort of feel. Art Deco, decor, the whole deal. I mean, it was just a really cool place. And I remember the server that we had that particular day. She was wonderful. But unfortunately, they're closing down. And that's the second restaurant in that Wood Lane Plaza to close down. I guess a week or two ago, that Mexican restaurant over there, Los Reyes, I'd never been there, but they closed down. So I don't know what it is. Maybe just that location. I remember Christopher's was there. I always enjoyed going to Christopher's when it was at that location for years and years and years. But if you liked Rum Runners Cafe, you've got until this Saturday to go check it out.
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10: 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Our top story, flood warnings are now in effect for parts of the area as heavy rain moves through the area.
11: Isolated flash flooding will be the main weather concern through tonight. I'm Chief Meteorologist Austin Chaney. My forecast is coming up.
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13: Westbound 35 and James H. McGee Boulevard. 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Dayton Police and Fire on the scene. Crash on James H. McGee Boulevard and Philadelphia as well. Dayton Police are there. Trotwood, Salem Avenue and Olive Road. A crash. And southbound 75, about a 6-minute delay there near the 675 interchange. I'm Will Harris, WHIO Triple Team Traffic.
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10: It is our top local story. The WHIO Storm Center has been activated. A lot of rain in a short period of time, creating flooding issues, especially in the northern Miami Valley.
11: It would not take much rain to cause flash flooding across the Miami Valley. The ground is so saturated right now that all we need is an inch to an inch and a half of rain in a 3-hour time period, and those flood issues could pop up.
10: Storm Center 7 Chief Meteorologist Austin Chaney has the latest forecast in moments. The National Weather Service has issued a flash flood warning for Logan and Shelby counties until 8 tonight. Auglaize County is under a flood advisory until 7:30. A flood watch covers the entire Miami Valley until 10 tomorrow morning. And In some areas, anywhere from 1 to 3 inches of rain has already fallen. Covering Dayton, police are looking for a man they say kidnapped and raped a woman last week. Investigators say Justin Woodard beat and sexually assaulted the woman at a home on Brookline Avenue last Friday night and threatened her with a gun and a knife. The woman was able to get out of the house and get help from a male bystander. Woodard is facing rape and kidnapping charges. Greene County health leaders will start spraying for mosquitoes. This after West Nile virus was found in parts of the Miami Valley. Treatments will begin today and continue through Saturday from 9 a.m. to 7 p.m. in parts of the Fairborn area. Also Beaver Creek and Bellbrook, plus select parks, weather permitting. Health leaders are telling people to stay 200 feet behind the sprayers and avoid following unless it's necessary.
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10: New information showing several Federal Reserve leaders believe the central bank will need to raise interest rates if inflation doesn't fall. President Trump calls for the Fed to lower them instead.
3: When you announce good numbers, you shouldn't drive them up. They keep thinking that we'll drive them up to stop inflation, because success in growth does not cause inflation. Other things cause inflation.
10: Recent reports show inflation is slowing, but tensions between the U.S. and Iran are keeping fuel prices high. Now with the Miami Valley's most accurate and dependable forecast, here's Storm Center 7 Chief Meteorologist Austin Chaney.
11: This evening, showers and thunderstorms are developing, and I expect those to become more widespread overnight. Localized flash flooding is the main concern overnight. We'll have a low temperature of 66. For Thursday, it's a gradual clearing trend. There could be a few leftover showers, high of 79. I'm Chief Meteorologist Austin Chaney for Dayton Severe Weather Station, 1290 at 95.7 WHIO.
10: Latest scan of the live Doppler 7 radar, heavy rain from Sydney over to Bell Fountain, and also still seeing some heavy rain in parts of Mercer County and Auglaize County. It is 76 in Englewood and 77 in downtown Dayton at 535. Our next scheduled news in less than 15 minutes and immediately when it breaks. 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

0: The National Weather Service in Wilmington has issued a flash flood warning for West Central Shelby County until 8:45 p.m. At 5:38 p.m., radar and automated rain gauges indicated thunderstorms producing heavy rain across the warned area. Between 1.5 and 3 inches of rain have fallen. Additional rainfall amounts of 0.5 to 1 inch are possible. Flash flooding is ongoing or expected to begin shortly. Hazard: flash flooding caused by thunderstorms. Source: radar and automated gauges. Impact: flash flooding of small creeks and streams, urban areas, highways, streets and underpasses, as well as other poor drainage and low-lying areas. Some locations that may experience flash flooding include Newport, Fort Loramie and Lake Loramie State Park. Turn around: don't drown when encountering flooded roads. Most flood deaths occur in vehicles. To report flash flooding, go to our website at weather.gov/ILN and submit your report via social media when you can do so safely.
1: Okay, so... okay, all right. I'm back now? Are we sure? 100%. Do we have to start it? 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When the EAS takes over, as it just did, you don't hear me, but the people on the live stream are. And I didn't know that we weren't being heard. But now I do. So let's start again. Back here on the Evening Edge, Monday through Friday, 5 to 7. 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

USA Credit Union, your best financial friend. Coming up after 6:30, we've got a special guest from Michael's House Child Advocacy Center, Karen Caudill. She's the outreach and awareness specialist. They've got big event coming up, plus they do some great work. We'll talk to them. And I have a current events quiz. We've got tickets for TLC, Salt and Pepper, and Vogue at Riverbend Friday night. If you'd like to take the quiz, be the sixth caller at 937-957-1290. And we'll get you on the air, and you can take the quiz. We've got an Ohio man story.

0: Well, I saw this this story. This is crazy. And the headline that I came up with was, and I thought this was pretty good. Couple causes chaos in cruise ship cabin. A lot of alliteration there. An Ohio man and his girlfriend was arrested after allegedly forcing their way into a family's cruise ship cabin and attacking two adults and a nine-year-old kid off the Florida coast. These two people from Ohio, they're from Reynoldsburg, Ohio. The male suspect, Gannon Jaycox is his name. He's 29 and his lovely girlfriend is Brooklyn Hicks, 28. The incident occurred after the couple was asked to quiet down during a loud argument. Cops there say the couple had been drinking and arguing before one of the victims requested that they lower their voices. Hey, you're on a cruise ship. There's families here. Just kind of calm down. That's when Brooklyn Hicks confronted the family, and then Jaycox followed, recording the encounter on his cell phone and encouraging Hicks to escalate the situation. Authorities say the couple pushed their way into the family's cabin where the child was present. Jaycox ended up hitting all three people, including the kid. And Hicks was just swinging, hoping one would land, said the deputy. Investigators noted that Hicks also struck one victim several times. Jaycox reportedly suffered an eye injury during the altercation, though none of the victims were seriously hurt. They're both facing charges of assault and battery and burglary. So Ohio man and Ohio woman causing chaos down in the Sunshine State. So there you go. But I like that. Couple causes chaos in cruise ship cabin. All right, we got Kelly in Indian Lake. Hey, Kelly, how you doing?
1: Good, how are you?
0: I'm doing well. So how are things up there in Indian Lake right now? You guys, are you getting storms?
1: It's really wet and we're under a flash flood.
0: Oh, my gosh. Goodness. All right, you want to take the current events quiz?
1: Yes.
0: Let's get it going here.
2: Oh, my God. 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
0: Thank you very much, Norm Kelly, official announcer of the Evening Edge Current Events Quiz. Now, Kelly, before we get to the quiz, I was wondering if you could answer a question. I know Indian Lake is a big place, but a lot of people know each other up there. There used to be a guy that called my show from time to time from Indian Lake named Crazy Casey. Do you remember that at all by chance?
1: My husband don't sound familiar.
0: Okay, all right. Because from time to time, he would call the show and he was a real character. And people will ask me, hey, whatever happened to that Crazy Casey at Indian Lake? And I have no idea. I just thought maybe you knew him. That's all. All right, here's the quiz. You know how to play this, Kelly?
8: Yep, press 1, 2, or 3, right?
0: Well, there you go. Now, Kelly, who's in the car with you?
1: My husband.
0: What's his name?
1: Robert,
0: okay. Kelly and Robert, you're going to take this quiz together, all right?
8: Sounds good.
0: Okay, all right. So just to remind everybody, I'm going to give Kelly and Robert three questions and three possible answers, A, B, or C. And guys, the answer is always?
1: C.
0: There you go. All
8: C,
0: right.
8: Senor.
0: So what now? What's going on?
1: He's right. Trying to be funny.
0: Oh, I got you. Okay, that's all right. All these questions have to do with... Something's in the air tonight. Things are a little discombobulated for some reason today. I don't get it. All right. Question number one, Kelly and Robert. Agents on the Mexican border recently busted a Tijuana woman who was using pillowcases to smuggle A, 69 pounds of contraband Mexican bologna, B, 69 piñatas full of drug-infused guacamole, or C, 69 live animals, including venomous vipers, lizards, caimans, turtles, and a baby crocodile.
8: That was actually my grandmother, so I know the answer is C.
0: was your grandma, huh? What's her name?
8: Yeah, we're trying to bell her out right now.
0: What's her name, Robert?
8: Juanita.
0: Juanita, okay. Whew. Here's question number two. An Arizona woman is facing charges after cops say since 2019 she's been posing as a man and A, attending a men's support group for ED, B, substitute teaching as a guy named Brad, or C, sending threatening texts to her own family members, including threatening to skin alive a relative and feed them to an alligator.
1: C.
0: There you go.
8: She sounds just like my wife.
0: Oh, Robert. Robert. What are you doing, man? What are you doing? All right, let's get through this and try to keep this marriage together.
8: I'm just hoping the wife don't hear this.
0: All right, question number three. A man attempting to hide from cops was arrested inside a Winter Haven, Florida home this week. Cops say he was hiding in A, pile of squishmallows, B, hiding in a clothes dryer, or C, hiding under a mattress.
1: C.
0: There you go.
8: That's a good anniversary gift.
0: All right, Robert, let's hear a joke for that one. You got one?
8: Oh, I was just telling her that's a good anniversary gift because today's our anniversary.
0: Oh, well, there you go. You guys are going to go see TLC, Salt and Pepper, and Vogue Friday night. What was that, Robert?
8: I'm going to be chasing waterfalls.
0: Okay, you do that. Hang on the line. We'll get your details and get those tickets to you, okay? And happy anniversary, kids. Whew.
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13: Now from the WHIO News Center, here are the three big things you need to know. Kettering cops say a man rammed one of their cruisers at a gas station today. Logan County deputies find a missing woman dead in a pond near Zanesfield Tuesday. 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
15: All righty, what do we got going on here? Well, northbound 75 to State Route 4 north. That's closed with road work. You'll have to use the Stanley Avenue or Valley Street ramps to access Route 4. Westbound 35, South James H. McGee Boulevard with a crash. Dayton police and fire on the scene. James H. McGee Boulevard in Philadelphia. Police are on the scene there as well. Trotwood, a crash at Salem Avenue and Olive Road, southbound 75 near the 675 interchange, still have a slight delay, probably about a 6 to 8 minute delay. The rest of the freeways, accident free, no unusual slowdowns. I'm Will Harris, WHIO Triple Team Traffic.
13: Now here's the Miami Valley's most accurate and dependable forecast.
16: This evening, showers and thunderstorms are developing, and I expect those to become more widespread overnight. Localized flash flooding is the main concern overnight. We'll have a low temperature of 66. For Thursday, it's a gradual clearing trend. There could be a few leftover showers, high of 79. I'm Chief Meteorologist Austin Chaney for Dayton Severe Weather Station, 1290 and 95.7 WHIO.
13: Latest scan of the live Doppler 7 radar. Heavy rain just continuing over Salina, Sidney, and Shelby County and across Logan County, although it's starting to lighten up just a little bit there, but it's still steady rain. It is currently 76 in Tip City and 77 in downtown Dayton at 551. 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Our next scheduled newscast is at 6 o'clock. 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
0: Back here on the Evening Edge, Monday through Friday, 5 to 7. Live stream up on Facebook and YouTube. I saw this story today, and this is pretty low. Remember NASCAR driver Greg Biffle? He and his family died on December 18th in a plane crash. And that accident, by the way, remains under investigation. But this story, a guy from Georgia by the name of Terrell Williams has been charged with second-degree burglary, safe cracking, and money laundering and other felonies after cops say he broke into the home of Greg Biffle after the family had perished and robbed the place because he knew nobody would be there. So this family, you know, sadly, tragically dies, and this guy just jumps right into action. He broke into the Statesville, North Carolina home on January 8th, stole $30,000 in cash, two Glock handguns, a bunch of NASCAR memorabilia, and gold and silver coins. That is low, man. I mean, breaking into anybody's house and doing that is low, but after a tragedy like that, cops there were led to Williams in July when Cobb County, Georgia police arrested him and found items that were taken from Biffle's home. Along with the stolen items from the home, they also found a radio frequency detector that they believe Williams used during the burglary to locate security cameras. So this guy was like a pro, not just some joker who broke in. Sounds like he knew what he was doing. He cracked a safe. He's also suspected in another North Carolina burglary that occurred when a law enforcement officer was in the hospital. Investigators say the guy used headlines, social media posts, and other sources to find out when people were and were not home and executed his plan. That's a big thing, and I remember hearing more about it years ago, but with funerals. Like, I've heard this story, and I remember some friends of mine, a member of their family passed away, and they had me go stay at that person's house and kind of keep guard to make sure nobody would show up, because thieves will look in the obituaries, find out when the services are, and target the homes of people, you know, loved ones that will probably be at the service. That's gone on for many years. But this guy's arrested and facing charges. So good. They got him off the street.
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16: Showers and thunderstorms likely both this evening and overnight. I'm Chief Meteorologist Austin Chaney. My forecast is coming up.
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15: Southbound 75 near the 675 interchange, about a 9 to 12 minute delay. Northbound 75 between mile markers 38 and 40, delay of around 7 to 10 minutes. That's in the Springboro area. Westbound 35 and Abbey Avenue, a crash. Dayton police and fire on the scene. Crash on James H. McGee Boulevard and Philadelphia Drive. Also, another crash south James H. McGee Boulevard over Route 35. And in Troutwood, a crash at Salem Avenue and Olive Road. Emergency equipment are there. I'm Will Harris, WHIO Triple Team Traffic.
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13: It is our top local story. You're hearing the tones. The storm center is activated. More rain bringing a chance of flooding for the area tonight. A flood advisory in effect for Auglaize, Shelby, and Logan counties until 7:30.
16: A few of the storms tonight may be capable of producing locally heavy downpours and frequent lightning, but severe weather remains unlikely. That's the good news with this system as it rolls through.
3: That's Storm Center 7 Chief Meteorologist Austin Chaney. The National Weather Service has issued a flash flood warning for Logan and Shelby counties until 8 p.m. tonight. And a flood watch continues for the entire area of Miami Valley until 10 tomorrow morning. WHIO News Time is 6:02. It's now 77 degrees in Dayton, covering Dayton. Police are looking for a man they say kidnapped and raped a woman last week. Investigators say Justin Woodard beat and sexually assaulted the woman at a home on Brookline Avenue last Friday night and also threatened her with a gun and a knife. The woman was able to get out of that house and get help from a male bystander. Updating you on a large police presence following this afternoon in Kettering.
4: We now know one man is in custody after cops say he rammed an undercover cop's vehicle with a stolen SUV. Several cops responded to the BP gas station at Wilmington Avenue and South Smithville Road around 11:30 this morning after finding that stolen car.
3: WHIO's Sierra Lawson, cops say they arrested Angelo Licurdo after having to tase him. No word yet on the charges he's facing. To Logan County, a woman reported missing is found dead in a pond Tuesday night. The Sheriff's Department says 63-year-old Marianne Saxton was found in the pond on the property on State Route 559 in Zanesfield. She was pronounced dead at the scene. Deputies are looking into what led up to her death.
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3: We're hearing from the mayor of Springfield after ICE agents are seen in Clark County.
5: Mayor Rob Rue says the city is aware of federal immigration activity, including ICE arrests in Springfield. In a statement, Mayor Rue says the ICE agents told the city enforcement and removal operations are part of their daily duties.
3: News Center 7's Letitia Perry reporting the Haitian Support Center says that 17 people have been detained by federal agents in Springfield. WHIO News Time is 6:04. 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
6: 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It's called Miami Valley's Morning News, and it's all news, all weather, and all traffic all morning long. 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
7: Let's say you got a kid who's going to be off to college this fall or is already in, and you're just really frustrated how much it's going to cost. 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
3: 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Now with the Miami Valley's most accurate and dependable forecast, your Storm Center 7 Chief Meteorologist Austin Chaney.
16: Through tonight, expect numerous showers and thunderstorms. We'll have a low temperature of 66 degrees. On Thursday, a gradual clearing trend. There could be a few leftover rain showers, high of 79. Friday looks great, mostly sunny with a high of 81. Saturday, chance for showers and storms with a high of 78. Sunday, a few leftover rain showers, otherwise partly cloudy, high 77. And Monday, mostly sunny with a high of 76. I'm Chief Meteorologist Austin Chaney for Dayton Severe Weather Station, 1290 and 95.7 WHIO.
3: The latest scan of the live Doppler 7 radar. The heavy rain still lingering in Salina down to Sydney. And the rain starting to taper off some, but it's still steady in Bell Fountain and Logan County areas. Also starting to see a little bit of rain down in the Centerville, Bellbrook area now. It is currently 75 in Xenia and 77 in downtown Dayton at 6:07.
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15: Just reported Washington Township, Dayton, Lebanon Pike, and West Social Row Road. Westbound 35 in Kiowa, a crash, Dayton cops and fire on the scene. James H. McGee Boulevard over Route 35. And in Tribal, a crash to Salem Avenue and Olive Road. Southbound 75 near the 675 interchange, still about a 9 to 12 minute delay. I'm Will Harris, WHIO Triple Team Traffic.
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23: 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That means we break in immediately whenever severe weather approaches the Miami Valley. 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

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Live stream up on Facebook and YouTube. Coming up after 6:30, it is Wing It Wednesday, sponsored by MyUSA Credit Union, your best financial friend. We'll be talking to my friend Karen Caudill. She's from Michael's House Child Advocacy Center in Fairborn. They do a lot of great work for the kids, not just in Greene County, but throughout the Miami Valley. And they have a big event coming up next month. So we're going to talk to her about that and of all the good work that they do there. Also, I have one more pair of tickets to give away for the Evening Edge Cheez-It Historical Marker Sneak Peek Party taking place Tuesday, September 1st at Carillon Brewing Company at Carillon Historical Park. Just be listening for the sound of my producer crunching on Cheez-It. Be the sixth caller at 937-957-1290. All right, so I saw this story, Wallet Hub, from time to time to get a little publicity for their website. They rank cities and states in many different ways for many different things. Sometimes I kind of agree with them, sometimes I don't, with what their what their assessments are. But this one I thought was kind of interesting. They compared the pet friendliness of the 100 largest U.S. cities across 23 key metrics. And Dayton isn't listed in this. And I find that perplexing because Toledo made the list. And Dayton, the metro area, is much larger in population than what Toledo is. I will admit that the city of Toledo has more people than Dayton, but I feel like we're getting the shaft there for some reason. I just feel like we should be in on this. But either way, their analysis ranged from veterinarian costs to the number of pet businesses per capita to walkability, many different key metrics. So the top five most pet-friendly cities, number one, Scottsdale, number two, Tampa, number three, Vegas, number four, Orlando, and surprisingly, number five, Cincinnati. I've never heard of Cincinnati being a pet-friendly place. I've never heard it being an unfriendly place for pets, but I've just never heard anybody say, oh yeah, it's a really pet-friendly place. Columbus, 38 on the list, Cleveland, 55, and Toledo, 89. Our arch nemesis, Toledo. That's what I feel. I just feel like it. For some reason, and I remember this a long, long time ago, USA Today used to put the weather forecast in their newspaper when you could buy it on the street. And they always put Toledo in there, but they never mentioned Dayton. And I remember at the time when I was producing the Kent Voss Show here at WHIO back in the mid-90s, we actually talked to the editor of the USA Today weather page on the air, complaining how Dayton was getting the shaft and that we're a much better place to be from than Toledo. That apparently that problem continues on. But anyway, so there you go. Apparently, Dayton doesn't make the list for pet-friendly places. We have a Florida woman story.

0: She's a Florida woman.
1: You know, when I was 11 years old, my dad never let me drive the car. There were times when sometimes he'd let me sit on his lap when we were in the neighborhood, and he'd let me just kind of steer it, you know, but he would be in control of the gas and the brake and really sort of have his hands on my hands steering, you know, just so I didn't crash into a house or anything. West Central Florida woman is accused of allowing her 11-year-old child to drive a car to a convenience store. A move that ultimately resulted in the kid crashing the vehicle. That's right, into the building. Deputies arrested this 41-year-old woman named Caribbean is her name. It's Caribbean. I guess she goes by one name, Caribbean. And charged her with one count of child abuse, one count of permitting an unauthorized minor to drive. Deputies were called to a 7-Eleven in Riverview, Florida, after receiving a report that a child had crashed a vehicle into the building. During their investigation, they learned that this woman, Caribbean, or would it be Caribbean? I'm not sure. I think if you're going to, a female name would probably be more likely be Caribbean, right? Opposed to Caribbean? I don't know. Either way, they learned that the woman allowed her 11-year-old child to drive, who happens to also have autism. He drove the vehicle from their residence to the convenience store. Now, it doesn't say how far away. It could have been just around the block, or it could have been miles and miles. According to the sheriff's office, Caribbean was in the car supervising the youth while he drove. But while the child was attempting to stop the vehicle, they mistakenly stepped on the gas pedal instead of the brake. Well, see, it even happens to 11-year-olds, not just 91-year-olds. There were no injuries, but the vehicle and the building were damaged. And turns out mom did not have a valid driver's license since July of last month. And apparently she's allowed her kid to drive without a license several times. So there you go. Way to go, mom. Holy cow. And speaking of car situations, I saw this story. This is tragic. It happened in Pennsylvania. Cops say a 55-year-old woman was driving with a passenger and they had their windows open. And at some point, a bug flew into the vehicle and the woman, quote, freaked out. She lost control of her car and I guess went into the, you know, opposing lane and she struck a motorcycle. The two people were killed. The woman told police that she just instinctively put her head down, I guess, when the bug flew in and freaked her out. She said she heard her passenger yell, "Oh, my God," and then reach across to turn the wheel, but it was too late. Passenger told police the driver started to swerve and he tried to pull the vehicle back into their lane, but it was just too late. But that happened like a year or so ago. There was an accident down in, I want to say it was in Cincinnati. Does anybody remember this? I feel like this was like a big story, and I know we talked about it. Like a woman discovered a spider or something in her car and just freaked out and ended up crashing. But that's what, it's kind of what happened here. 937-957-1290. Tim in Beaver Creek. What's up, Tim?
2: Wednesday evening greetings, Todd.
1: How you doing, Tim? Haven't heard from you in a while. What's going on?
2: Oh, I'm retired and it's just killing me. But anyway.
1: I got you.
2: You were just telling the story about the Biffle plane crashing and everything.
1: Yeah.
2: Well, I was an insurance agent in Kentucky for 21 years, and I had a family, had five siblings, and the remaining parent passed away. Well, they all went to the funeral cemetery, and they went back to the church to have a dinner, and while they were eating, they realized one of the sisters wasn't there.
1: Oh.
2: She was at their parents' house with a truck cleaning out the house.
1: Oh, my gosh. Wow. That is something.
2: Well, she'd always been a problem, and, you know, they'd kind of been fussing and fighting, but, you know, I could tell 100 stories, but, you know, I just heard the Biffle thing and thought you might be interested in. And I know families that like that, but that's not the real reason I called.
1: Oh, what is the real reason you called?
2: Well, I went to a restaurant the other day, had the worst menu I'd ever seen in my life. Just confusing.
1: Really?
2: Couldn't tell anything. Huh. So when the young lady that was waiting on me, she came to the table, I said, excuse me. She said, yes, can I help you? I said, yes, I have a question about the menu, please. She said, the men I please are none of your business.
1: I've missed Tim's jokes. He's calling much more frequently with his jokes, and I appreciate a good dad joke. Thank you.
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8: Now from the WHIO News Center, here are the three big things you need to know. Dayton cops are looking for a man accused of kidnapping and raping a woman last week. President Trump says the Strait of Hormuz is open and a U.S. blockade continues. And a flood watch is in effect for the Miami Valley through Thursday morning. Full details on these stories and more are next scheduled newscast coming up at 6:30. I'm Ron Otto, WHIO Continuing News.
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10: Crash in Washington Township, Dayton, Lebanon Pike, and West Social Row Road. Westbound 35 in Kiowee with a crash. Dayton Police and Fire on the scene. South James H. McGee Boulevard over Route 35 in trouble to crash at Salem and Olive Road. And southbound 75 near the 675 interchange. A little bit slow this afternoon, probably 4 to 7 minute delay there. I'm Will Harris, WHIO Triple Team Traffic.
11: Thunderstorms are likely tonight with a low of 66. I'm Chief Meteorologist Austin Chaney for WHIO.
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1: There are some things you don't have to explain. You just know them. The sound of the box opening, the smell, that first salty, cheesy crunch. For generations, we've known it simply as Cheez-It. But before it became a pantry staple, before it became a lunchbox legend, before the whole country knew its name, it was born here, Dayton, Ohio. In 1921, the Green & Green Company created a little cracker that would go on to become an American icon. A piece of Dayton history baked into every square. And now, after all these years, we're coming back to where it all began. A history marker will be unveiled to honor Green & Green and the Dayton story behind one of America's most beloved snacks. So if you're from Dayton, this isn't just a cracker. It's a little piece of us. It's ingenuity, it's history, it's hometown pride with a whole lot of cheese. Come be there when Dayton remembers where the Cheez-It story began, because some legends deserve a marker. And some hometown legends deserve a little crunch. Cheez-It, born in Dayton, loved everywhere. Well, there you go. There's the crunching of the Cheez-It. Be the sixth caller right now, 937-957-1290, and you're going to win a pair of tickets to the Evening Edge sneak peek party of the Cheez-It Green & Green historical marker happening Tuesday, September 1st, 5 to 7, Carillon Brewing Company at Carillon Historical Park. Once again, be caller number 6, and you are the winner here on the Evening Edge.
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2: I'm Ron Otto. Our top local story, WHIO Storm Center has been activated. A lot of rain in a short period of time, creating flooding issues, especially in the northern Miami Valley.
4: It would not take much rain to cause flash flooding across the Miami Valley. The ground is so saturated right now that all we need is an inch to an inch and a half of rain in a three-hour time period, and those flood issues could pop up.
2: Storm Center 7 Chief Meteorologist Austin Chaney has the latest forecast in moments. National Weather Service issuing a flash flood warning for Logan and Shelby counties until 8 o'clock tonight. Auglaize County is under a flood advisory until 7:30, and a flood watch covers the Miami Valley until 10 tomorrow morning. Some areas anywhere from 1 to 3 inches has already fallen. Covering Dayton, police are looking for a man they say kidnapped and raped a woman last week. Investigators say Justin Woodard beat and sexually assaulted the woman at a home on Brookline Avenue last Friday night and threatened her with a gun and a knife. The woman was able to get out of the house and get help from a male bystander. Tensions remaining high as President Trump says the U.S. is not in talks with Iran over the Strait of Hormuz.
8: Right now, the strait is open. A lot of boats are coming through. People aren't reporting that, and that may slow down a little bit at some point. But right now, a lot of boats are coming through.
2: Iran says it's finalizing a deal with Oman over how ships can pass through the Strait of Hormuz going forward.
3: This is WHIO Continuing News.
2: If you're planning ahead, the Dayton Dragons will put playoff tickets on sale next week. 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
4: This evening, showers and thunderstorms are developing, and I expect those to become more widespread overnight. Localized flash flooding is the main concern overnight. We'll have a low temperature of 66. For Thursday, it's a gradual clearing trend. There could be a few leftover showers, high of 79. I'm Chief Meteorologist Austin Chaney for Dayton Severe Weather Station, 1290 at 95.7 WHIO.
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10: Northbound 75 to the State Route 4 North, that's closed with the road work. You'll have to use the ramp to Stanley Avenue or Valley Street to access Northbound 4. A crash in Washington Township, Dayton, Lebanon Pike, and West Social Row Road. Southbound 75 near the 675 interchange. Got about a 9 to 12 minute delay there. I'm Will Harris, WHIO Triple Team Traffic.
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27: Something I love is getting ready to kick off again. That's football. And I want to tell you something I don't love. You may or may not have heard of this scandal where a bunch of highly paid NFL players had enormous amounts of their money stolen in a scam where a con artist convinced them that they were going to own very valuable e-commerce stores, and in fact produced all these false statements showing huge earnings. And these football players, who have a very short window to earn money, had a huge amount of their earnings wiped out. And why would I even mention this? Because you and I don't make that kind of money. The reality is scams, large and small, are all about separating you and me from our money. Sometimes we just let our guard down and get ripped off. Keep this as a reminder next time somebody's pitching you.
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0: Hello, I'm Dr. Dyer. 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

0: I love hearing that. Well, Karen is here because they have an event that's coming up on September 17th at the Wandering Griffin there in Beaver Creek.
1: It's in Beaver Creek.
0: Beaver Creek,
1: yes.
0: Right? So we're going to get to that because that's important. But I wanted to sort of give people sort of a mile-high view of exactly what Michael's House does. Because it's been a while since you've been on the show.
1: Absolutely.
0: So it's always worth reminding folks, the good work that you guys do.
1: Yeah. So we are the Child Advocacy Center serving all of Greene County. We are located in Fairborn, but we serve all kiddos in Greene County. Our team at Michael's House, we work on a multidisciplinary team, meaning that we work with law enforcement, Greene County Children's Services, our Greene County Prosecutor's Office, our Victim Witness Division, our medical team through Dayton Children's, our therapist through Dayton Children's, and of course our forensic interviewers. You have myself there that does the outreach and awareness, as well as our manager who is running Michael's House right now. So we work on a whole team of people to investigate and to make sure, investigate child abuse and to essentially make sure kiddos are safe and that they have a voice and they have one centralized location to right. be able to share their story.
0: It's such a lovely facility. I mean, just when you walk in, it's mm-hmm. so inviting. You've got that beautiful aquarium. It's this, that is just so spectacular.
1: Yes.
0: I mean, and I would imagine, you know, when kids come into those situations, they're terribly scared. Their anxiety is high. They don't know what to expect. They don't know what's happening. But it is a nice, safe landing place. And the staff that I've met there over the last several years are just fantastic. And I know the kids are all cared for so much.
1: Oh, absolutely. And we want kids. That's the, you know, Michael's House was built to look very homey, to make sure right. the kids are feeling at home when they come in there. It's not meant to look like this setting, like you're going to the police station or even school for that matter.
0: Yeah,
1: we want it to be comfortable when families come in, whether that be for therapy or, you know, a forensic interview. They may be there for 3 or 4 hours, depending on what's going on. So
0: you've got a great sensory room.
1: We have a great sensory room.
0: Yeah.
1: Everybody likes to play in there. Mm-hmm. I also like to play in there.
0: Sure.
1: So that's fine.
0: Yeah.
1: And then we have the mock courtroom as well, which is beautiful.
0: That's important because I remember when I saw that the first time, I was sort of intrigued by what that was all about. And when you think about it, you know, unfortunately, you know, children who end up being victims of crime, there are times when they have to face their attacker in a courtroom situation, mm-hmm. and they may be very uneasy and unaware of what's going to happen. And I love that so much.
1: Absolutely.
0: That you've got this space there that kids can go in and sort of become comfortable with and learn what's going to happen.
1: Yes.
0: Because it could be scary.
1: We even have the little like judge costumes. If
0: yeah.
1: anybody wants to like dress up, do the gavel, the
0: yeah.
1: whole thing, you
0: yeah.
1: know. So we want that to be a comfortable space. We want that to be utilized throughout the community, whether, you know, even if you're not a member of our MDT, you know that that's there. And if we want it to be utilized for those purposes.
0: Even can I play a judge?
1: You can, absolutely.
0: Oh.
1: I'll let you do it.
0: Oh,
1: yes.
0: Yeah.
1: Yes. Yes. There's a few people that I'm ready. But yeah, so we're really excited about that. It's my favorite room at Michael's House.
0: Yeah.
1: So, but even if somebody wanted to use it, you know, they were getting ready to be adopted or something like that,
0: yeah.
1: just to see kind of what that looks like.
0: Yeah.
1: Because that can be really intimidating.
0: Sure.
1: It's intimidating
0: sure.
1: for me to go into court.
0: Right. And I know when I was there this last time, it's been a couple of months. You guys were telling me that you have like a new medical facility, like an exam room.
1: Did
0: or
1: I get to show it to you last time you were
0: I
1: there?
0: Think it was in the process of being
1: was
0: put
1: it?
0: Together.
1: Okay.
0: Yeah.
1: So yes, our medical team, the changes we've had in the last couple months, our medical team is now on site. So that's really great. They have a medical room so they can do the routine exams, retesting, anything like that. We're
0: right.
1: not doing any evidence collection.
0: Sure,
1: that
0: sure,
1: would
0: sure.
1: still need to be done at the hospital. But
0: right.
1: it's wonderful. So they have that room, and then they have another room, office space at Michael's House so that the providers can do, you know, their paperwork that they have to mm-hmm. do. So if kiddos are coming in, they have an interview, they have questions about their body, or we just need routine testing, and it's easier for

0: for them to get to Michael's house versus maybe to the hospital.
1: Sure.
0: We want that to be there. So
1: let's talk about the event that's happening at the Wandering Griffin on September 17th.
0: Yes, it's called Pints with a Purpose, September 17th at the Wandering Griffin. I'm really excited about it. We're have a lot of good stuff going on. We've gotten so many sponsorships, so many great people in our community just stepping up. We're going to have Bengals tickets on auction. We'll have Flyers tickets. I believe we have the Dayton Dragons like suite or box seats with food included. I think that's for like 18 people. Really, really, really awesome.
1: I can hook you up with some concert tickets too.
0: Oh, that would be so great. We'd really love that. And then we have some bourbon going on. I have a lot of bourbon. I've had to hide it back in the office. So a lot of bourbon, a lot of wine. So we'll have a really good time. A lot of really cool baskets. We'll do Split the Pot. One other really big thing is we have Rocket 88, so we'll have live music, and that is State Representative Brian Lampton's band, and
1: really?
0: He is going to be playing the event. Yes.
1: Oh, that'll be good.
0: Super excited about that. We're hoping for good weather, so it can be kind of patio and inside, but tickets are $25. That includes food and a beverage at the Wandering Griffin, and we're just ready to have a good time that night and see all of our friends, the friends of Michael's house, and hopefully meet some new people.
1: That is so cool. So September 17th, Wandering Griffin, where can people go to get details or tickets? What's the website?
0: Sure. Well, go to our Facebook page. That's where I actually have it posted. There's a QR code. So
1: you can go,
0: just scan the QR code, and then it takes you directly to the site to buy the tickets. There's also sponsorship information on there. Invitations went out for addresses that were on our mailing list, but if you just want to come and see what we're all about or come and do a tour, just talk to me more, please reach out. I love when people just show up and come in and are interested about what we're doing because it's so important.
1: Yeah, kind of give us a bit of a feel. I mean, you've kind of talked about, you know, all the different departments and how, what you do, but when sort of, I guess, give us a scenario where, you know, a child is, you know, unfortunately becomes a victim and you guys step in. I mean, how soon do you step in? And are they brought directly to your facility after something happens or what? I'm just curious.
0: Sure. No, so any cases involving child sexual abuse, CSAM material, witness to violence, that can be domestic violence all the way to there was a homicide and a child was present during that. Any severe physical abuse, we're dealing with all those cases. So the referral process would look like law enforcement would get involved, our children's services team who's on site would get involved, and then they would schedule, if a child is, you know, of a certain age, an interview. The forensic interview should take place. I mean, best practice would be let's get that child safe immediately.
1: Right,
0: that's first step, away from the perpetrator. And then schedule that interview within a couple days so that kiddo can come in and they're feeling safe, they're away from the perpetrator, and then we do that forensic interview. Sometimes before that, medical care is needed if evidence collection needs to happen. So then we interview and then we make sure that those services, whether it be they need aftercare with medical or therapy or the family just needs other, you know, resources, transportation, financial needs, food assistance, anything like that, we want to make sure that we have people that we can send them to and that they're receiving the right therapy after.
1: Right, right. It's an incredible team because I remember one of the first times I toured the place, they were about ready to go over some cases.
0: Yes.
1: And I went into this large room. I wasn't in there for that, obviously, but I got to meet everybody ahead of time. And there must have been like 20 people in there representing all these different departments and all these folks that, and they're all working together and sort of discussing these cases. So it's not just one or two, three people.
0: No.
1: You've got all of these experts and professionals who are there doing the best for these kids.
0: So that's our whole MDT. They meet monthly at least to talk about those cases, to make sure that, you know, we're holding each other accountable, that we're not missing anything from that investigation. Does the prosecutor's office need more of an investigation to get to, you know, where we need to be? Or is that child getting the services they need? So it really just holds everyone accountable to make sure that everyone's on the same page. We know our different roles, but our one main goal is to make sure kids are safe and that they have what they need.
1: How many children do you think come through Michael's house every year? If you had to guess.
0: I would say for interviewing, probably about 300. I would say that with the awareness and the outreach that's happening right now and what cases, you know, I think a lot of times people think Michael's house, it automatically means sex abuse. And really getting that out there that we just don't do sex abuse cases.
1: Right.
0: We do witness to violence, human trafficking, kids who have just seen violence in their home for years.
1: Yeah.
0: We do all of those type cases. Even those physical abuse cases that have, that they're babies and we're not forensically interviewing them, but they've been hurt very, very bad. We're looking into those cases and working as a team to look at those.
1: Wow. So the event information, like you said, is on your Facebook
0: on
1: with the
0: Facebook.
1: QR code.
0: Yes.
1: What's the website, though, for people if they're interested in the facility and what you do and learning?
0: Michaelshousecac.org.
1: Okay, cool. All right, well, hang tight. We'll be back here in just a moment. We'll touch again on this cool event at the Wandering Griffin. I'm with Karen Caudill. She is the outreach and awareness specialist for Michael's House Child Advocacy Center in Greene County.
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5: Now from the WHIO News Center, the three big things you need to know. Kettering cops say a man rammed one of their vehicles at a gas station today. Logan County deputies find a missing woman dead in a pond near Zanesfield Tuesday. And locally heavy rain brings flood watches to the Miami Valley into tomorrow morning. 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
7: Just a reminder, northbound 75 to State Route 4 closed with road work. You'll have to use the ramp to Stanley Avenue or Valley Street to access Route 4 north. Look at a crash in Washington Township, Dayton Lebanon Pike, and West Social Row Road. Westbound 35 in Kiwi with a crash. South James H. McGee Boulevard over Route 35 crashed there as well. And we have some slow traffic southbound 75, south of the 675 interchange. Probably a 5 to 10 minute slowdown. I'm Will Harris, WHIO Triple Team Traffic.
8: Thunderstorms are likely tonight with a low of 66. I'm Chief Meteorologist Austin Chaney for WHIO.
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18: 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Your best financial friend, Karen Caudill, is here. She's from Michael's House Child Advocacy Center in Greene County, located there in Fairborn. And we're talking about this big event they've got coming up September 17th at the Wandering Griffin. It's Pints with a Purpose.
0: Pints with a Purpose.
18: Yeah, and this is a great facility. They advocate for children who are either victims of crime or have witnessed crime of any nature. And they are there helping these kids through every step of the process. It's just a wonderful service that the folks there in Greene County have.
1: And they can get tickets one more time
0: at, on our Facebook page, just Michael's House. You can contact me, but there is a QR code on our Facebook page that you can scan, and that'll just direct you to buy the tickets. They're $25. That includes food and a beverage while you're there. So we're really excited to see everyone. We have a lot of great auction items and raffle baskets, and I'm just super excited to spend time and to, you know, just promote our mission.
1: Well, I love the mission, and I've not shared this on the air, but, you know, my son passed in March, and he was a big train guy and had tubs of Thomas the Tank Engine toys and wooden track and all that. And I thought, well, what am I going to do with these? So you guys have them now.
0: We are so lucky to have them. So we also have a train table. It needs to be redone. So my husband's going to start working on that piece of it in October. I'm like, that's an October project when it gets cool, because the trains are going to be so cool and the kiddos are going to love just putting those out in the lobby and the table being redone.
1: Well, that's how much I think of you guys. Yes, I thought that's
0: we were
1: that's
0: so
1: who,
0: thankful, and thank you, Todd.
1: That's who
0: that.
1: Gets them. Of course, of course. Well, there you go, folks. That's the show tonight. Karen, thanks for being on, and thanks for the wings. Oh, we give them a shout out. Where are they from?
0: Yes, so they are from BJ's Brew House, and they are the honey barbecue wings.
1: Oh, sweet.
0: And I've heard really good things.
1: Yeah,
0: about BJ's wings, so that's where I went this time.
1: I've had them before, so thank you so much. All right, well, folks, tomorrow night, it is the first game of high school football here on WHIO. We're going to be live out at Fairmont as they host Alter. So we'll be out there for Todd's tailgate party. Have a great Wednesday night.
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31: Thunderstorms are likely tonight with a low of 66. I'm Chief Meteorologist Austin Chaney for WHIO.
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35: 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Partly cloudy.
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41: Here's a look at what's happening around the Miami Valley this week. The Fulton Farms Sweet Corn Festival. That's going to be happening this weekend at Fulton Farms in Troy. 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It's going to start at 8 p.m. and run through 10. The Great Dark County Fair, that's happening this weekend over at the Dark County Fairgrounds. 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It's going to be on Saturday night. 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
6: 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Hybrid sales are going crazy. And now, because gas prices are so much higher again, people are turning away from vehicles that don't get great fuel economy. 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And even though I'm all about EVs and hybrids and all that, a lot of people aren't. So this could be a time for you, when you're replacing a vehicle, to look at one that doesn't get the greatest fuel economy, because people aren't that interested in them right now because of the temporary high prices of gasoline. Could be a bargain.
5: Clark is WHIO's consumer warrior, and you can

0: The National Weather Service in Wilmington has issued a flash flood warning for southern Logan County, central Shelby County, until 10 p.m. At 7.04 p.m., radar and automated rain gauges indicated thunderstorms producing heavy rain across the warned area. Between 3 and 5 inches of rain have fallen. Additional rainfall amounts of 1 to 2 inches are possible. Flash flooding is ongoing or expected to begin shortly. Hazard, life-threatening flash flooding. Thunderstorms producing flash flooding. Source, radar and automated gauges. Impact, life-threatening flash flooding of creeks and streams, urban areas, highways, streets, and underpasses. Some locations that may experience flash flooding include Sydney, Bell Fountain, Newport, West Liberty, Anna, Fort Loramie, DeGraff, Quincy, Port Jefferson, Valley High, Zanes Field, Maplewood, Pemberton, Logansville, McMoran, Saunders, Pickerelltown, New Jerusalem, and Lake Loramie State Park. Turn around, don't drown when encountering flooded roads. Most flood deaths occur in vehicles. To report flash flooding, go to our website at weather.gov/ILN and submit your report via social media when you can do so safely.
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5: All right, news roundup and information overload hour. 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You know, when we talked to O'Reilly in the last hour, I think we brought up a lot of things that are very relevant that makes, you know, what's going to happen 76 days from now very unpredictable. Because these are uncharted waters, dealing with a radicalized Democratic Party, with the exception of one elected Democrat. No Democrat will call out the radicalism. Frankly, I am glad that this crazy lady, Angie Nixon, won down here in Florida. That's a layup win for the Senate candidate for the Republicans, who I think is a great senator, Ashley Moody. Great news for her, you know, because it's just going to make this, you know, a slam dunk win. And even Larry Sabato moved it into the Republicans can't lose part of the column. And before that, it was different. He moved the Florida, you know, race, the Senate race, into safely Republican. It is now safely Republican. That's good. One less thing to worry about. But there are certain things that we have to understand. The legacy media is corrupt. They hate Donald Trump. They are never going to tell you about Troy Jackson in Maine and what a horrible human being people describe him as. They're never going to tell you about El Sayed and all the extremism that he has adopted himself, never mind his BFF Hassan Piker. They're never going to tell you about Six Gender Tellerico. And I hope Ken Paxton gets a little more focused in his campaign. That would be my goal. But Republicans are going to spend a lot of money. Greg Abbott is at the top of the ticket. That's good for everybody down ticket. And I think very, very important in so many ways. So the legacy media is never going to tell the story about the radical left. They just hate Trump. And they're just going to run every bad story they can between now and Election Day, because they're nothing but an extension now of even the radicalized Democratic Party. Because they're not calling him out. They won't ever do their job, ever. We just can't count on that. The same people, and this I'm urging people to not pay attention to any polling this election year, except for the people that we put on this program that are good pollsters that know how to poll Donald Trump and have proven it over and over again in 2016, 2020, 2024. That's Matt Towery, Insider Advantage, Robert Cahaley, the Trafalgar Group, John McLaughlin, McLaughlin & Associates, and Rasmussen does a pretty decent job too. Atlas nailed it last year. Nobody even knows who they are, so I don't really count them. All right, so you cannot pay attention to it. But if you don't want radicalism to take over our country and this country turned upside down and this agenda that I keep telling you about that's on their website, then you better do your part, and that is go out and vote. Don't let polls sway you. You know, when these polls are off by 20, 25, 30 points, and time and time again, you just have to scratch your head and just realize you cannot trust them. And so don't let it impact whether you're going to vote or not, because they can depress vote and in some cases maybe incentivize it, but they're going to try and depress Republican turnout. And I'm telling you, this is the most important midterm in our lifetime. End of sentence, you know, full stop. And I'll add a couple of things else. Establishment Democrats, and there's now a lot of articles I'm picking up saying they're sitting this one out. They don't want to give any money to these radicalized candidates. So they're going to have to get it from the crazy people, you know, the radical George Soros affiliated groups, etc. Okay, they'll get some money from there, but they're not going to get establishment Democrat money. Republicans, for the first time, have money, at least in my lifetime that I can remember, have a lot of money going into these midterms, nearly $1 billion, over $800 million that they have in the bank ready to be spent on these midterms. Now, when you have a corrupt legacy media, you have to bypass them. You bypass them through alternative media shows like this, my show Hannity on the Fox News Channel, etc. And then you have to buy ads and you have to make your case and bring it directly to the American people. Now, I know the ad time's already been purchased by Republicans. How do you like that? And I know Democrats have not done so. The time may not even be available by the time they ever get money, if they get it. So the real, you know, I wanted to bring in our friend Matt Towery, pollster. By the way, he has an upcoming book. It's called The Honoring of Ignorance. We're going to do the first interview with him when it comes out. Matt, I keep saying uncharted waters. I'm bringing up factors here that, you know, we've never seen before in a midterm, which makes it so unpredictable.
6: Well, yeah, and we've been down this road before, Sean, over and over. I don't know how many elections you and I have done together, and the polling's been off. And you know, here's one thing I learned.
5: We go all the way back to 1992 when I was a local host in Atlanta.
6: We do, and we keep all that stuff to ourselves.
5: True.
6: We were great times, and you were great on the air there. That's how we got to know each other. You know, Sean, here's one thing. The folks at Quantis Insights, they do a pretty good job, too. They posted something today. There was a study done by an academic, went through 7,000 U.S. Senate races, polls in those races, and said that basically they were off usually between 3.5 to 4 points for the Democrats. So case in point, I polled Georgia yesterday. We've seen, you know, prior to this that John Ossoff was up by 12 points, 13 points, and the like by networks recently polling it. Well, when we did it, Ossoff was up by 7, which is about the 4-point difference that we've seen before, right? And the governor's race there was 3 points for the Democrat. That person was winning in Georgia. The Republican was losing when we polled it. And we never missed a race, by the way, in Georgia. Never. We have it dead even. So, yes, there's a lot up in the air. There's a lot the Republicans have to do. There's one thing I'm curious about, and I don't understand why the Republicans aren't up explaining it right now. The headline CPI number, and you can translate to anybody, the inflation number for this country under Joe Biden at 580 days was 8.5%. Under Donald Trump at 580 days in his term, this second term, it's 3.5%. Now, why are the Republicans not listing these things and saying, do you want to go back to the policies of Joe Biden and the Democratic Senate, Democratic House?
5: It would be worse with this radical bunch, worse than Biden.
6: Absolutely. But they got to make the case, because everyone's running around right now saying, oh, my goodness, gas has gone up and food's gone up. And like, no, it really has not gone up anywhere near like it did when the Democrats were in control. That's a case. That's a slam dunk for the Republicans. I don't know why they're not making it.
5: Well, there's one other thing to add to that is people are taking more home in their paycheck than they ever have because of the one big beautiful bill that Democrats all rejected.
6: Yep.
5: And I think it's very critical that people...
7: Well, the WHIO Storm Center has been activated. The National Weather Service has issued a flash flood warning for southern Logan County and northeast Shelby County until 8 p.m. Live Doppler radar is showing heavy bands of rain moving through the northern parts of the Miami Valley. We'll have another update in 15 minutes and immediately when it breaks. I'm Dalton Matthews on Dayton Severe Weather Station, 1290 and 95.7 WHIO.
5: And corrupt and abusive pollsters.
6: Well, yeah, I call it the mirage machine. They create mirages, and then they reinforce the mirages. And then if you happen to not go along with them, they come out and attack you and try to tear your credibility down. So you can't penetrate the media, or you can't penetrate with a message. And that's where shows like yours and others are able to get above and beyond this. But when you talk about news organizations in this country, I mean, very few of them give a break to anyone. You talked about the accurate pollsters. These accurate pollsters that you're talking about, none of the networks will run the polls. None of the major national newspapers will run their polls. Why? Because somebody put their thumb on the scale and said, oh, no, these aren't really good pollsters. Well, they've been the most accurate, so why would they not be the best? I think that in this country, Republicans had caught on to all this because Trump made them wise to it. The problem we have right now is that this mirage machine has decided to take advantage of exhaustion, which people always have when there's a new administration and a lot going on, and Trump does a lot. And they want the Trump Republicans to stay home. They want them not to turn out. They want to say, well, this one's just not winnable. I'm not enthusiastic. Oh, the president hasn't done everything he said he was going to do. I hear a lot of that. But the truth of the matter is, when you start bringing the real case, and that is, this is what you had under Joe Biden, and he was a more conservative Democrat than what you're going to have in the future. And this is where you were in a short period of time. It only took Biden 580 days to take the country to massive inflation. And part of that was because he had to fight the climate situation, non-existent, with a bill that gave money to everybody and flooded this country over the years he was president. It was an extremely difficult time period, and people need to be reminded of it. That's important to motivating people to turn out to vote.
5: All right, quick break. Right back. More with Matt Towery, Insider Advantage. 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
8: Something I love is getting ready to kick off again. That's football. And I want to tell you something I don't love. You may or may not have heard of this scandal where a bunch of highly paid NFL players had enormous amounts of their money stolen in a scam where a con artist convinced them that they were going to own very valuable e-commerce stores. And in fact, produced all these false statements showing huge earnings. And these football players who have a very short window to earn money had a huge amount of their earnings wiped out. And why would I even mention this? Because you and I don't make that kind of money. The reality is scams, large and small, are all about separating you and me from our money. Sometimes we just let our guard down and get ripped off. Keep this as a reminder next time somebody's pitching you.
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12: Thunderstorms are likely tonight with a low of 66. I'm Chief Meteorologist Austin Chaney for WHIO.

0: our final moments with our friend Matt Towery. By the way, he does have a book coming out soon. It's going to be The Honoring of Ignorance. And he, of course, one of the real pollsters that can get and poll Donald Trump correctly. Let me play fake news CNN, and even they can't hide how dire things can be for the Democrats. And this is Harry Enten, who seems to be kind of maybe the fairest guy on the network, I don't know, sounding the alarm over the DSA's primary wins. I want you to listen to this report.
1: The Democratic Socialists of America's ranks in Congress, they are definitely growing, getting larger.
2: All right. So where are these wins happening? Is there a specific area, or what are you seeing with the numbers?
1: Yeah. Okay. You might just say, oh, this is just a phenomenon in the Northeast. This is part of the Acela Corridor. This is just an urban phenomenon. No, not really. I mean, take a look here. Where DSA candidates won primaries for Congress, they're all Democrats. Yeah, you got three in New York, but you got two in Michigan. You got one in Colorado. You got one in Florida last night running for the Senate, and you got one in Pennsylvania. So this is not just a Northeast phenomenon in terms of these DSA candidates who are winning primaries.
0: Now, he added one thing, the net favorability of the Democratic Party in 2018 when they had a pretty good year, midterm election year. Their favorability was even. Their favorability this year is minus 25 points. And there's one thing, Matt, that I'll add and let you weigh in on. Republicans, very smartly, they've saved their money. They have a midterm convention that they've never had before. The case is going to be made to the American people, both on the airwaves during this convention. I don't know if it'll have the same impact as a presidential convention, but I would imagine there's going to be an impact out of that. We call it a post-convention bounce. But again, I mean, I can't predict, and I don't think anybody can predict with any degree of certainty where this is going to land.
3: No, and to your point about socialism and the Democratic Socialists, this creates a wedge among the Democrats. Give you an example. In the state of Florida, which was just mentioned, this person defeated Alex Vindman. For one reason, I'd say Alex Vindman was a little bit like the character Flounder in Animal House. When they put his picture up on the screen, everybody threw their beer can and said no. And he ran ads and endlessly here in Florida. And every time he ran an ad, people decided they hated him more. So that was part of why this woman won. She was able to get the traction and then get some Democratic Socialists down here campaigning for her. That having been said, you have my David Jolly, who's the nominee for the Democratic side. In a normal year, he might do okay. He was a former Republican, views as moderate. But now his problem is he's got on the ticket a socialist. So what's he going to do? Is he going to say, oh, I don't want to have anything to do with socialism? Well, then he doesn't get their hardcore vote. And if he says, I do want to have something to do with socialism, then he loses everybody else. He cannot win because of this. So this cuts both sides. But Republicans have to, I want to add on one other thing. The other thing I'd say to the Republicans is, no matter what, this is partly a referendum on Donald Trump. Never fool yourself into thinking otherwise. How in the world they let his polling numbers get down to 30-something percent, which is just unbelievably untrue. Never can he get that low in this country. And try to convince people that he's just in the ditch and can't get out of it. They've got to turn that around. And that's the responsibility of all that money that you saw. You got to we got to push the candidates, but you got to tell the things that Donald Trump has done. I started with the inflation number. There's plenty of other things he's accomplished. And right now, the mirage machine is trying to make it look all he's done is get us in a war and it's ruined everything. And he hasn't fulfilled any of his promises. That's not true. And it needs to be corrected. You got 75 days or so to do it. Get on the ball. Don't wait until the last month.
0: Well, I know something that I'm not going to share. I have insider information.
3: Yeah, I know you
0: are. I do. And I'm why give away the game plan ahead of time? But let me tell you something. You are going to see the case get made. Let me put it that way. Anyway, Matt Towery, 800-941-SEAN, our number if you want to be a part of the program. We'll get to your calls coming up. Health, wellness, fitness, nutrition, longevity. We're all thinking about MAHA. But the truth is, if you're really honest with yourself, aren't you kind of guessing on a lot of issues involving your health that you really don't know? Like, for example, there's a new study that came out. Oh, it finds eating red meat is good for you, Linda. Anyway. But here's the thing. We are guessing, you know, what foods to eat, what supplements to take. You know, why do some foods bloat us and then we need a nap and we're tired and worn out. Well, it's not that you're getting older in most cases. It's messages your body are sending to you. You know, when Linda had these putrid projectile vomit kale shakes, I said, that's rotting in your stomach. 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
5: Fox News, I'm Tom Graham. President Trump naming his pick to lead the Food and Drug Administration.
6: President Trump said in a Truth Social post that Dr. Heidi Overton is a rock star who's going to deliver on his priorities of faster cures and lower drug prices. Overton's a known abortion opponent, and if she does get the job, that means she'll be in charge of policies that govern abortion drugs like mifepristone.
5: Fox's Jill Nadeau there. Many Federal Reserve officials think the central bank will have to lift its key short-term interest rates in the coming months if inflation does not subside. That according to newly released minutes of the Fed's meeting last month. President Trump, though, wants to go in the opposite direction.
7: Success in growth does not cause inflation. Other things cause inflation.
5: He wants the Fed to lower interest rates. 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
8: Thunderstorms are likely tonight with a low of 66. I'm Chief Meteorologist Austin Chaney for WHIO.
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10: August 19th, 1871, Orville Wright is born in Dayton. 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August 20th, 1794, General Mad Anthony Wayne defeats the Northwest Indian Confederation at the Battle of Fallen Timbers near present-day Toledo. And August 21st, 1959, Hawaii becomes the 50th U.S. state.
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21: Well, even the roadways might be a little slick this afternoon. Highways and surface streets are doing well across the Miami Valley. I-675, I-75, and I-70 all moving at posted travel times. I'm Dalton Matthews, WHIO Triple Team Traffic.
22: The WHIO Storm Center is currently activated. That means we break in immediately whenever severe weather approaches the Miami Valley. 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What's happening this weekend? 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
23: Here's a look at what's happening around the Miami Valley this week. The Fulton Farms Sweet Corn Festival. 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The Great Dark County Fair, that's happening this weekend over at the Dark County Fairgrounds. 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
0: 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Unbelievable. It really saddens me. I think the WNBA is about to implode, Linda. And I mean this. It's sad. First of all, I can't believe that Clay Travis offered $10 million to their championship team last year in Vegas. I mean, I can't believe this. And they didn't take him up on it. And they only pay their players annually $7 million a year. They could double every player's salary, and then the owners can keep another $3 million for themselves. I mean, they're so confident that there's no difference between biological men and women. I don't know if you saw this, but when I saw it, it made my blood boil. Sophie Cunningham, the only one on her whole team that stood with her hand over her heart during the national anthem. The Atlanta Dreams, they didn't even bother coming onto the court. Did you read that? Did I get that right? Yeah,
1: they have the footage of it. I mean, it's hard to watch.
0: It's so painful. And anyway.

0: and they didn't take him up on it. And they only pay their players annually $7 million a year. They could double every player's salary, and then the owners can keep another $3 million for themselves. I mean, they're so confident that there's no difference between biological men and women. I don't know if you saw this, but when I saw it, it made my blood boil. Sophie Cunningham, the only one on her whole team that stood with her hand over her heart during the national anthem. The Atlanta Dreams, they didn't even bother coming onto the court. Did you read that? Did I get that right? Yeah,
1: they have the footage I got of that. I mean, it's hard to watch.
0: It's so painful. And anyway, her supporters now, and then, you have people, they had this encounter. They had the XXXY t-shirts, and they were told that they had to cover them up. And then they won't even, the league won't even name the person responsible for what they say shouldn't have happened in the first place. I'm not sure that that's the truth when they won't tell us who did it and why they did it, why that decision was made.
1: In addition to that, there was another person who went in and wore some, you know, stupid trans shirt, and they were put on the Jumbotron. So this whole idea of, you know, this is the concept that you and I have been talking about for a long time with liberals, is that there is a constant barrage of a one-sided opinion while we talk about the need for diversity and equity and inclusion. But what that actually means is we only want people that look a certain way, that talk a certain way, that fit a certain bill. None of it is about diversity. It's about everybody being the same, thinking the same. And this whole concept of a meritocracy and people just being somewhere because they should be because they earned it, it's completely lost. Like, people don't even understand the concept. So this whole thing about, you know, men and women are the same, you can't have it both ways. You can't say it's not fair. You know, we want to be treated equally. Everybody is fair.
2: 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The National Weather Service has issued a flash flood warning for southern Logan County and northeast Shelby County until 8 p.m. Live Doppler radar is showing heavy bands of rain moving through the northern parts of the Miami Valley. We'll have another update in 15 minutes, and immediately when it breaks, I'm Dalton Matthews on Dayton Severe Weather Station, 1290 and 95.7 WHIO.
1: Let me say one other thing. I'm really sorry, but this really pisses me off. It's your show, boss, and I appreciate this 30 seconds of freedom.
0: No,
1: thank you very much. I cannot stand this idea. All these women, like the Megan Rapinos and these other dumb broads that want to go out and say, oh, everybody's welcome. I can say that. I'm a woman. Me, I use that word. Because there's a lot of them. We're surrounded by them. I will tell you right now, you got where you are. You got where you are because people gave you that chance. They fought for Title IX. They gave you the opportunity to make your name in women's sports. And now the next generation of women have to fight against men because a bunch of dudes that decided that they were going to put on like a little bit of mascara and put their hair in a wig and act like they're chicks because they want to be able to go out and have an easy game because biologically they can play better because they're bigger and stronger and they're already in the certain sport. Well, they just couldn't cut it as a dude. That's not fair.
0: If they were so confident that, you know, there's no difference between men and women, then Enes Kanter Freedom should be allowed in the league.
1: I have the perfect solution. Go start as trans league.
0: Oh, my God. Why did I start this with you? There's certain topics that set you off.
1: Okay, but final question. Am I wrong? Yes. Trans league. Go do the trans league. You guys can all play against each other.
0: I've said that before. Yeah, I mean,
1: just do it.
0: You know, go ahead and see how well it does. I don't think it's going to do very well.
3: I'm just going to push back on one thing with the trans league.
0: Because
3: in 2022, they did
0: my show.
3: They did it with hockey. And the first thing that happened was someone ended up in the hospital.
1: Not good.
0: You know, what's so fascinating, if they really had confidence that there's not a difference, they would take $10 million from Clay Travis. And they won't.
1: Sure would.
0: You know, and then Riley Gaines went there. She looked up what the rules are for signs. They tried to take her sign away. And she said no. I mean, and I think showed a lot of courage in doing it. I am telling you, they're going to ruin the league. People are going, go woke, you're going to go broke. You know, Canadian powerlifting champion April Hutchinson leads the first Sophie Cunningham rally outside the U.S. And, you know, I'm just telling you, the American people are not going to put up with this. And people, you don't come out for the national anthem. You don't put your hand over your heart. And the crowd is all doing it. I lived in Atlanta. The people are proud of their country. Most of them I knew in Atlanta. Okay. See how this ends. It's not going to end.

0: Well, all right. Any more commentary from the peanut
1: no,
0: gallery?
1: No, I agree with you.
0: Calls?
1: People who have thrived and been so successful in this country, you can't put your hand over your heart for all the men who bled and died and women for our freedom so that you could have those opportunities. You're disgusting.
0: I will only watch the Indiana Fever and only because of Sophie Cunningham. That's it. Not her coach
1: She's great, man.
0: Down the stairs. Not Caitlin Clark had an opportunity to back up her teammate and she punted. I was disappointed. And she is a talented, gifted player. And there are many talented players in the WNBA. WNBA. What does the W stand for? I wonder.
1: I don't know. We're still trying to figure it out. I'll get back to you.
0: I got
1: to
0: figure that out. Is it Therese in Oklahoma? What's up, Therese? How are you?
2: Therese. And yes, I'm from Oklahoma.
0: My sister's name is Therese, spelt the same way. That's why I said Therese.
2: That's the French. Okay.
0: That's the sister I wish would love me a little bit less in my life.
2: Aw.
0: She worries about her brother constantly, and it's like, stop worrying. You're driving me nuts.
2: Listen, I was wondering about the Communism Control Act signed by President Eisenhower. Why are we not using that to keep the radical communists out of our trying to get power and for running for office? They're not supposed to be running for office, no matter what they call themselves.
0: You know, there's something worth watching, and I've talked about the men that built America and these great series. I think that's on the History Channel. I've been watching it on Apple, so I don't know where it originated from. I thought it was Paramount Plus, but I've been watching it on Apple. And that's America in Color. And it goes through America's history in the 20s and 30s and then 40s and then 50s. I urge people to watch it because you see, for example, you know, FDR having to battle isolationists when Hitler, you know, was, you know, rolling over every country across Europe. And he knew he had to battle back against a very strong isolationist group in America until Pearl Harbor happened. And then we had no choice. And then everything changed. But he had been preparing for it because he knew that America had to be that beacon of freedom. And without America, they wouldn't win. And Nazism, fascism, Imperial Japan, I mean, we needed to defeat them, unfortunately. And it's just, you're right. And then the anti-communist movement was very real. I mean, you go back and you see Hollywood, there was a group of people that were just outright communists. It's not the first time we've dealt with either isolationism or communism as a movement in this country. And it just gives you the history of it. All I can say is what I always say. It's been tried in many, many countries and under many different titles and names, but it always takes on the same form or manifestation. You end up with unfulfilled promises, more poverty than when you started. You got a bunch of greed and power hungry, greedy politicians that try to gain power by lying to you about what they will provide for you. And then in the end, you calculate how much of your freedom you gave up in the name of false security. For many countries, they never recover, ever. So I hope people learn from this, and I hope we take this threat seriously. In 76 days, we get to decide to say no. Good call. Thank you. Chris in Virginia on the Sean Hannity Show. What's up, Chris? How are you?
3: Hey, Sean. Great to be with you. With these midterm elections being as important as they are, and I know what I'm going to ask is a big ask, especially for Bruce Blakeman, can we expect Hannity town halls for these midterms? Because I'm hoping and I'm really looking forward to it because I think you're a national asset. And for the elections, I think your town halls really make a difference.
0: Wow. No pressure. But I'm willing to do whatever it takes. That's all I'll say. And, you know, I have partners, obviously. I have radio partners. I have TV partners. And they've got to agree to them. I think there are going to be instances where we're going to be on the road. There's no lack of energy on my part or willingness on my part to do whatever it's going to take to make people aware. I'm all in. And I think you can hear the urgency of my voice. That urgency is not contrived. It is very real. And I'm begging people to take this seriously. This is a clear and present danger. Look at the numbers. 250 DSA people elected since 2019. We'll have maybe close to 50 when all is said and done on the ballot this year. This is a pivotal turning point election for the country. And I'm not saying these as words. This is it. These people get power. God help us all, because they will want to dismantle the greatest country God gave man, the greatest wealth creation system we've ever seen in the history of mankind. And the consequences will be severe, and we'll all suffer from them. So I'm in, Chris. Whatever you know, me and my partners decide is best. There's no lack of commitment on my part, I promise you. Steve in California. Hey, Steve, how are you? Gavin Newsom's Communist Utopia. Where's Gavin today? Doing a podcast? Outselling his book? Is he trashing Trump or me online? You know, what's he doing? Mr. No-Show Governor. I know he's not filling up reservoirs with water and hydrants with water. I know he's not doing that.
4: No, he's probably a couple thousand miles away, you know, campaigning.
0: Yeah, exactly.
4: And I got to tell you, it's an honor speaking with you. You know, I think you're the closest guy that comes to replacing Rush Limbaugh, you know, and which is shoes.
0: Nobody can replace the great one, but you're very kind, and I'm doing my part. We all have to up our game because we could use him now.
4: Well, we got to pick up the flag, just like, you know, Nick Frieda's picking up for Charlie Kirk. You know, the important thing is just keep spreading the message and just keep waking up the woke, you know. So down to business, Mamdani, the human dumpster fire. He created a lose-lose situation of his own, and with his the Peter Terror attack, either number one, he's wrong and calling out the wrong people, never mind the burden of proof issue, or number two, he's right and just gave the whole world a list of really nice properties that have a great chance of being empty, as these aren't the houses that are occupied by the owners because they're not the primary house. So they just gave a fast-track cheat sheet for the burglars where to hit if he's right. So that's pretty dangerous right there, but reckless per their par for the course.
0: Well, I got to tell you something, you know, and I think you're really bringing up points that just hit home for people. Steve, God bless you, man. Glad you're out there. Thanks for your support. 800-941-SHAWN is our number if you want to be a part of the program. Listen, you're so excited. You've been dreaming about opening a business. You're excited. It's there for you, and you can see the finish line, and then you realize, oh, I got to get these insurances, this one and that one and that one and this one and this one and that one, and deal with this agent, that agent. It becomes worse than dealing with the healthcare system. There is a transformation in the insurance industry happening right before our very eyes. I know because I met them, sat down with them. They showed me in real time. I was blown away. 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
2: If you or a family member had a kid, let's say last year, or over the next couple of years are going to have a child, there's an opportunity I don't want you to miss. And what's coined as Trump accounts, you can get $1,000 free from the federal government that can grow for that newborn for the next 18 years and done right for the rest of their lives, creating real money. The problem is a lot of people who had a child last year, this year, maybe have one in the next couple of years, the data shows that people are not responding and not grabbing the free money. Now, as for others, where you can put your own money in, the Trump accounts, the math is not great on putting your own money in the way taxes work on the account later on. There are better things to do other than the Trump account.
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12: Thunderstorms are likely tonight with a low of 66. I'm Chief Meteorologist Austin Chaney for WHIO.
13: All right, that's going to wrap things up for today. We got a great Hannity tonight, 9 Eastern on the Fox News Channel. Does the free state of Florida, my state, have to worry about this DSA candidate? We'll check in with Senator Ashley Moody. Also, we'll check in with Byron Donalds, who won the GOP gubernatorial nomination. Also, Darlene Graham will join us tonight. That's Lindsay's sister. 9 Eastern tonight on Hannity. See you tonight. Back here tomorrow. Thank you for being a part of this show and making it all happen. Hey, you've been hearing me talk a lot about Sig Sauer and the P365. 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
16: Saying to crush Iran economically. I'm Lisa Lacera, Fox News. President Trump posting on Truth Social, this will be economic warfare and isolation on an unprecedented scale. Earlier, the president again claimed that ships are getting through Iran's Strait of Hormuz.
17: Right now, the strait is open. A lot of boats are coming through. People aren't reporting that, and that may slow down a little bit at some point. But right now, a lot of boats are coming through.
16: The president also posting on Truth Social that any country that provides any lifeline to Iran will also face economic consequences. The UAE has suspended all trade with Iran after it says it's come under renewed fire from Tehran. Incoming ballistic missile fire triggered nationwide warnings last night. It was the first time in weeks such an alarm had sounded. After the White House announced a deal with Canada on tariffs, the president was asked if the U.S. would lower tariffs on steel and aluminum.
17: Farmers have been hurt very badly by Canada, and they won't be paying any tariffs anymore. And we may bring some of the tariffs down to a level where other countries are, because Canada was paying a higher tariff.
16: The president said he plans 50% tariff on Canadian goods had been paused for 3 days, so details can be ironed out. Seven people, including five Americans, killed when a safari helicopter crashed in a remote part of Kenya.
18: Among those killed was Jose Suarez, an executive with Telemundo, the Spanish language network owned by NBC Universal. Kenyan authorities say the Lady Lori helicopter went down near Mount Ololo, a popular tourist destination. Investigators are trying to determine the cause.
16: Fox's Carmen Roberts. A Missouri judge will allow two new U.S. House districts backed by President Trump to be used in the November election. The new districts were used in the August primaries. On that day, the state's Republican Secretary of State rejected a petition seeking to force a referendum on using the new map. 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
12: Thunderstorms are likely tonight with a low of 66. I'm Chief Meteorologist Austin Chaney for WHIO.
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19: Well, even the roadways might be a little slick this afternoon. Highways and surface streets are doing well across the Miami Valley. I-675, I-75, and I-70 all moving at posted travel times. I'm Dalton Matthews, WHIO Triple Team Traffic.
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